0: And I felt bad for her.
1: Yeah.
0: I really felt bad. It's like my Sheikh Mohammed or something.
1: Well, and
0: you know?
1: She had some weirdness with their kids for a long time.
0: Oh, she's had all sorts of problems.
1: But yeah. I guess she's getting ready to do a one-woman show in New York City starting maybe today.
0: She said, I don't like to waste money. I would never spend $90,000 on a car. On my face, I will spend it. So it worked for her, and that's why apparently she's looking
1: I bet she went to this face guru.
2: I thought she didn't even live here anymore. Yeah. Did she move out of the country?
1: She did, but I'm sure she
2: flew over
1: back
2: here for the facelift.
1: And she's doing a whole one-woman show in New York City, so.
0: Yeah, I've had to get right. And she said, I battled my weight my whole life.
1: Preach, sister.
0: Unlike B.B. Shea, she was going through cabinets at night. He knows where his stuff is.
1: I know where the Nestle Crunches are.
0: After the gym yesterday, B.B. Shea said, that apple fritter was a bad idea.
1: You knew that would happen.
3: I did, but damn it, it was so good.
0: 24 hours ago, Chris Dim did a pop-in with apple fritters, and B.B. Shea, when he got on the treadmill, told me, I'm feeling that fritter.
3: That fritter might end up on this treadmill.
2: No, that was worth it, though. They were so good.
0: I have seen that happen. People like race to the bathroom to throw up.
1: Yeah.
0: When they go in there for that workout. And B.B. Shea said, the fritter was a terrible idea. There's a, we did it yesterday, but a lot of people asked me about this. The outtake from the show Coach. This is, they're saying, the best outtake of all time on television. And it was from the television show Coach. Craig T. Nelson's in the scene with Bill Fagerbakke. And Fagerbakke walks in, and Craig T. Nelson is supposed to say the word damn, but accidentally adds, it's GD by the time he says it, so they stop it.
4: Everybody here? We're still waiting on Luther.
5: Oh, God damn it, I said I wanted everybody here at 9 o'clock sharp.
4: You can't say that.
0: In front of a live audience.
4: Did you say something else?
5: I kind of said damn.
4: Oh, I thought you said something else.
0: I have to re-rack it now. He said too much. The crowd, like, they got mad at each other, and they restart the scene.
5: Everybody here?
4: Oh, we're still waiting on Luther.
5: Ah, oh, f***. I mean,
0: doesn't get much better than that as far as outtakes go.
1: I love that.
0: Oh, me too.
6: There's a game on the air today.
0: Sultry. Game's called Stairway to Seven.
6: Seven questions stand in your way.
0: Could win a major prize.
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0: Come in here for the power hour. 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
1: You be the first right now at 866-470-2GNC. We'll give you seven questions. They get progressively more difficult. The Stairway to Seven, all about music and rock and roll trivia. Get seven in a row right. Come in during the Power Hour on a Friday and be part of this program. And get your picture on the Wall of Fame. We try it next. Two Guys Named Chris show.
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9: 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You could be doing worse things. On second thought, no, you couldn't. This is Rock 92.
1: Stairway to Seven. Chance for you to be a winner. Seven questions about music, about rock and roll. All trivia getting more and more difficult as we go along. I have a feeling that we're getting close to a winner here. We've been close a few times. I think it's three people have gotten to the seventh question, and nobody's gotten it right yet. Flounder once, I know, was a guy who got there. Lawyer E will have first chance at it today. Hello, Lawyer E. How are you?
10: Hey, good. How are you?
1: Doing very well, thank you. All right, you have seven questions to get through. Now, they are all about music and rock and roll trivia. You have 60 seconds aggregate to get through all seven questions. If you do it, you'll be the first winner. You get to come in during the Power Hour and be our guest and get your picture on the Wall of Fame. The 60 seconds begin as you think about the question, not during the asking of the question. Are you ready for number one, Lawyer E?
10: Yep.
1: Which Bruce Springsteen song's video featured a young Courtney Cox? Is it Dancing in the Dark or Glory Days?
10: I think it was Dancing in the Dark.
1: It is Dancing in the Dark. Correct. That's your favorite, isn't it, Red Rachel?
5: No, I think Phoebe Shea said that.
1: I confuse you two.
5: We're the same.
11: It's a common mistake.
5: Remember when we were at the gym together yesterday?
1: Yeah, you did a great job.
5: Thank you.
1: You almost threw up.
12: Shouldn't my have dog ate a condom. So yeah, it's weird. After intercourse with my boyfriend.
1: I heard your boyfriend's great in bed.
12: You wouldn't believe.
1: I love your hair.
12: Thank you.
1: This is great. Okay, yeah. One for one. 58 seconds to go, and you're on to step number two on the Stairway to Seven, Lawyer E. Use an L word to finish the title of this song by the Eagles. Take it to the blank.
10: Limit.
1: Limit is correct.
13: Take it to the limit one more time.
1: Two steps down on the Stairway to Seven. My favorite Eagles song.
0: Is this the one that they beat poor Randy Meisner
1: yes,
0: into?
1: Yes, they beat him into performing it when he didn't want to. I love that move by Glenn Frey, too.
0: Very you.
1: Story on this is they go backstage. They're supposed to come out for the encore to do this song. Randy Meisner has to hit these high notes. And Randy Meisner says, I can't do it tonight. And Glenn Frey says, you get
5: You're
1: up there.
5: You're going to.
1: That's right.
5: Well, everybody wants to hear it. Even if it's not great, they're going to be happy you tried.
0: Exactly. Yeah, working for Chris Kelly is about as close to being in the Eagles as you could get.
1: Randy Meisner said, I can't hit the notes, and I'm tired of this song. And Glenn Frey said, you don't think I'm tired of Peaceful Easy Feeling? Get your ass out there.
0: I'll get Henley to hold you down.
1: That's right.
0: We will beat you.
1: That was the beginning of the end, unfortunately, for the Eagles. Okay, you have five steps to go. You're up to step number three on the Stairway to Seven, 55 seconds. Maggie May was Rod Stewart's first number one hit in America. What was his second?
10: Can I pass?
1: No,
10: I can't pass.
1: No, no.
10: Do you think? Don't you think I'm sexy? Come on, baby, let me know.
1: Do you think I'm sexy? Come on, baby, rock me now. No. That's incorrect. That's the fifth time we've asked that question. That's the third time. Do you think I'm sexy has been answered. Sorry about that, Lawyer E.
0: I did appreciate his can I pass.
1: I did too. There's
14: no valid question.
1: What a good question. Yeah. Can I pass?
0: No.
5: Just walk to the next stair.
0: Yeah.
1: No passing in this game, I'm afraid. I love Lawyer E. He gets two and on the third step to the Stairway of Seven. He misses. Jody goes next. Hello, Jody. How are you?
15: Doing good, guys. Doing
1: great. Good. Thank you very much for listening. We've reset the clock to 30 seconds. Here we go. Step number one. Was Michael Jackson's Thriller album released before or after 1980?
15: After.
1: After is correct. You have 58 seconds to go. We're through step one on the Stairway to Seven. Here's question number two. Members of what Southern rock band died in a plane crash in 1977, shortly after releasing an album?
15: Leonard Skinner
1: is correct. I'm as free as a bird now. People think that the album has flames on it, and then they re-released it without flames because of the plane crash. People think that's very... it would be worth a lot today. I don't know that it is.
0: I believe there's a few vinyls that had that.
1: Yeah, really?
0: Yeah,
1: there are. I think a lot of people think that's worth more than it is. They printed more than you'd think they'd do. Okay, you have two questions down on the Stairway to Seven. You're on step number three of seven to be a winner. Here's your question, 56 seconds to go. What song is the number one song on the Billboard Hot 100 chart right now? It's 14th week. 14th week at number one.
15: I don't know, guys.
1: Sorry, Jody. Can't give you that one, obviously. Passing on that, doesn't know. And that'll be another question that'll be held over for tomorrow's game.
0: So his own beeping going.
1: You can look that. Yeah, he was.
0: Collision alert. Collision alert.
1: Who is it? Something going on over there, wasn't it? I like Jody. I like Lawyer E. Both gave it shots. Both missed on question number three. Let's see if Johnny can make a higher climb here on the Stairway to Seven. Hello, Johnny. How are you doing?
16: Hey, good morning, man. I'm doing great. How are you guys?
1: Doing great. It's good to have you on the air. We have 60 seconds on the clock, seven questions for you to get to the top of the Stairway to Seven. Which band released the hit song I Want to Know What Love Is in 1984? Was it America or Foreigner?
16: It is Foreigner.
1: It is Foreigner, and you are one step in.
0: Let this play for a minute. Love it. God, this is so good. I wanna feel what love
1: is. Is this the best Foreigner?
0: Without a doubt, in my book. I mean, Foreigner's got a lot of great hits, but I do love this song.
1: Me too. Best Foreigner. Yakov Smirnoff.
0: He's up there.
5: Okay.
14: Best foreigner.
1: Michael J. Fox. Okay. Johnny, step number two now. You have 58 seconds still left on the clock. Which is a song by Heart? Shark, sunfish, or barracuda?
16: Barracuda.
1: Barracuda is correct, and you're two steps in. Very nice. You have 56 seconds left on the clock. Step number three on the stairway to seven. Well-known action movie director Michael Bay directed the video for what top five hit song from 1991? The song has the word touch in its title.
16: Invisible Touch?
1: It is not Invisible Touch. Good try, though. Good try. I don't think the years match up on Invisible Touch. Thank you very much, Johnny. We appreciate that. Oh, it goes along with today's theme.
0: It does.
1: That'll give you a hint. Yeah. That's a hint and a half for tomorrow when it comes back. These questions come back, so you can check the notes here and go look up the answers. Hello, Chris. How are you?
17: Doing well. How you doing?
1: Doing really well. Really appreciate you listening. We have 60 seconds on the clock for you. Trying to climb the stairway to seven. Everybody so far has made it two steps and missed question number three. Here's your first. Which is mentioned in the first line of Dream On by Aerosmith? A jukebox or a mirror?
17: A jukebox.
1: It is not a jukebox. You're body bagged, I'm afraid. That's brought to you by All About Care Heating and Air. If you missed the first question, you will get a body bag t-shirt from All About Care Heating and Air, and you get that today. So at least you don't walk away empty-handed there. Jennifer is on the line to play. Hello, Jennifer. How you doing?
18: I'm good. How are y'all?
1: Doing really well. Thanks very much for listening. You have 60 seconds on the clock. You're trying to climb the stairway to seven. Here we go. What band released an album called Nevermind in 1991?
18: Nirvana.
1: Nirvana is correct. This is a series. You have 58 seconds left on the clock. How long did it take Kurt Cobain to write the music for the song? An hour and a half, a day and a half, or a week and a half?
18: An hour and a half.
1: It is not an hour and a half. That is the sixth time the question has been asked.
5: Same answer every time?
1: Same answer every time, an hour and a half. The answer is not an hour and a half. Wonderful to talk to you, though, Jennifer. We appreciate you listening. We go to Jamie, who's next. Getting through a lot of players today. Nobody's making too much of a dent as we go up the stairway to seven. Jamie will try it. Hello, Jamie. How you doing?
19: Good morning. Special good morning to the Scarlet Starlet.
1: Oh, he's talking to you, Biggie.
0: You don't have that tattooed on me.
1: I like that. The Scarlet Starlet. Okay. Jamie, you got seven questions coming your way. 60 seconds. We'll start the clock after the first question. Here we go. Which profession did Sting try his hand at before making it big as a musician? Was he a chef or a teacher?
19: Teacher.
1: He was a teacher, exactly. This song, Don't Stand So Close to Me. Everybody said it was about him and a student that was really into him. But he says it was all made up. That no student ever actually came on to him when he
5: came. Yeah, right.
1: Yeah. Sting at age 25.
5: Come on. Yeah, really.
1: 58 seconds to go, Jamie, and you're up to step two on the stairway to seven. Was Jim Morrison of The Doors born in Melbourne, Australia, or Melbourne, Florida?
19: Melbourne, Florida.
1: Melbourne, Florida is correct. Two steps down, five to go. Okay, Jamie, you have 55 seconds left. Nobody's made it past question three today. Here's your third. Bret Michaels of Poison wrote the band's hit song, Every Rose Has Its Thorn, in a bus station, laundromat, or convenience store parking lot.
19: Bus station?
1: It is not a bus station. Sorry about that. That question will come back tomorrow. You can look up the answer if you want to. It's all I'm saying. Mark will get his chance here today. Hello, Mark. How are you?
14: I am great. Hope y'all are.
1: Really good to talk to you. Doing very well, thank you. 60 seconds on the clock. The Stairway to Seven starts now. In which country did the band Scorpions form? England or Germany?
14: It'd be Germany.
1: Germany is correct. Yes. Got to find Rocky Like a Hurricane. Maybe. Yes. One step down. 58 seconds to go. Which is the only number one hit song ever for Genesis? Is it Invisible Touch, I Can't Dance, or That's All?
14: That's All?
1: It is not That's All. And we'll have to say goodbye to you on step number two today. One more player. It's Tar Heel Chad. He gets the last chance now to be a winner on the Stairway to Seven today. We did not get very far into this so far.
20: No.
1: Tar Heel Chad's got to save it here. Hello, Tar Heel Chad. How are you?
21: I'm good. How about you?
1: Doing very well, thank you. Here we go. In the Rock and Roll Hall of Fame or not, Deep Purple.
21: In.
1: Deep Purple is in the Rock and Roll Hall of Fame. Okay, step one completed. Step two now, and 56 seconds to go. What Prince song, a top five hit released in 1985, has a fruit in its title?
21: I don't know.
1: Don't know it? No guess?
21: No.
1: No guess?
21: No.
1: That's it. Boy, that did not go that well today. I felt like it was going to go well today, and then it just didn't. Climb the stairway. And that means you'll have a chance tomorrow. Music
20: trivia. I love this game. Are you
1: ready? It's fun.
20: It is fun. Feel the fight. And it's informational.
1: It's you learn a little something as you do. And you can look up these answers. If you want.
20: This is my one.
1: Oh, I know this is your one.
20: It's got that hot drop in it.
5: It's kind of K-pop-y.
20: Yeah.
1: He likes that.
20: Goes hard right there.
1: Get that drop. So you can look up these answers and be a winner tomorrow here at this time on the Two Guys and Chris Show. Coming up, man's wife takes cruise by herself. Red flag? Wants to go by herself. That's next, Two Guys and Chris Show.
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1: We have two observations, one from Biggie, one from myself, about the war in Iran. Very interesting observation from Biggie. He says when the world's at war, when we're in a war with Iran, as we are right now, and gas prices are high.
0: Yeah, and everything's getting more expensive. Yes. And we just, it feels like the whole world is tense.
1: Yes, and you think that that's when people are chippiest.
0: Yes.
1: They complain. I'm getting some complaints about one of the questions on Stairway to 7. Can't give you what we're talking about, but people are, no, it's wrong. And the question is written in the right way. So the answer is correct. I've checked it like 3 times. So, but people like to complain. Biggie's got another job in customer service. More complaints lately.
0: Well, yeah, I noticed that it's just a weird coincidence. I've been doing this job now for several years.
1: Mm-hmm.
0: And it does feel like when the world or at least the United States feels more tense, there's stuff going on.
1: Mm-hmm.
0: It's like the complaints go, I think people just feel more on edge. You're bothered by more. Something you might let slide.
1: Mm-hmm.
0: You're like, and especially, let me say this, with prices now too.
1: That's what I think it is.
0: And people, I get a lot of, I paid for this, and I agree. You paid for, you should get what you want.
1: Yeah, it's everything's expensive.
0: Yeah.
1: I mean, everything. Groceries, you know what, restaurants, though, all of it.
0: I will tell you one thing that I always get, and I think this is why, like, my franchise owner does this, is people are shocked when I reach out and apologize.
1: Oh, really?
0: And offer them, like, a free pizza.
1: Well, there's another thing. You deal all the time with, like, I've got to type it into a computer and have them type back to me. You know, that.
0: Yeah, well,
1: I bet they like a human voice.
0: Yeah, well, the human voice.
1: Or is even that AI?
0: And even a human email. Like, they, because I'll email, too.
1: Oh, yeah.
0: And it's like, they're just shocked to get an apology.
1: Mm-hmm.
0: And then, you know, because it's like, you're talking to a real person. I'm shocked that, you know, I fill out surveys for every company. I never get anything
1: back. Well, you always expect the worst. You know, you never expect to deal with a human being.
0: Well, not to brag, but we're like number one in customer service.
1: Well, because of you. It's because of you.
5: Well, I mean, no, that there's a return on that. That is a great investment in putting in someone that will call and just...
0: Yeah.
5: Because that will make you come back in a situation where you might not have.
0: I often say this, that, you know, to me, you know, it can be solved so easily at the store level by an apology and fixing the problem, but so many people want to argue.
1: Here's my observation about the war in Iran. Okay, in 1990, BB Shea, where were you?
2: -2.
1: Rachel, where were you?
5: I can't even do that kind of math. Something.
1: I was sitting here.
0: Right here.
1: Okay, right here. Okay. Mm-hmm. In 1990, I was on the radio.
0: I was listening.
1: Okay, Biggie was listening to the radio. Our AP machine started going crazy. I was working overnights. Why? Iraq had invaded Kuwait. I didn't know what that meant or anything. Within a month, we were at war with Kuwait, the Persian Gulf War. It was covered ad nauseum on every network. On CNN was basically born because of the Persian Gulf War. Okay, enormous news everywhere. We were at war. Well, the war lasted 3 months. We easily, you know, cleaned it up, whatever, took them out. That was it. You know, I don't think there was a ground war. It was airstrikes only. You know, that kind of thing. I mean, I was worried that I was going to have to go to war because I was 19 years old. So it was enormous news on every newscast. Now, we're at war with Iran. I feel like people, like, half pay attention. It's like, okay, we're bombing again.
0: Yeah.
1: Is it because we just have so much else going on? Is that the whole reason?
0: Yeah, media? And I just think, there's a lot going on. And, I mean, it's not even like, I mean, on your local news. Mm-mm. Occasionally on your evening news, it's the lead.
1: It's the lead, but only for a minute.
0: I
1: mean, during the Persian Gulf War, they covered it the whole 30 minutes and went beyond it. They broke into programming for days.
0: I will say this. We have lost U.S. service members in this war, which is terrible.
1: Yes.
0: But it's not like war we've done before. I mean, this is a drone war. This is airstrikes.
1: Mm.
0: This is shooting missiles from ships.
5: Mm-hmm.
0: Yes, our service members are in harm's way, but it's different than... like a Vietnam was. I mean, we were putting
1: boots on. But I'm talking about the Persian Gulf. And that was a lot of air. That was all airstrikes at first.
0: Yeah.
1: Then eventually we went in as ground troops, but literally the Iraqis were so weak, they were surrendering to cameramen from CNN. I mean, we lost service members in that war, but it was an easy victory. This one is harder, it seems to me. It's going on as long or longer. It isn't covered even one-tenth of the same as it is. And I think it's just because people are numb to it and tune out of it and go to their phone or the other million channels you have.
5: I also sort of think that a lot of Americans would consider this Israel's war, and we're just kind of in for the ride. But I think a lot of people wouldn't even really consider that they know that we are participating, but that we're just, you know,
1: aren't we're leading adjacent. The way on it, but we're leading the way.
5: I think so. But when it started off with being Israel, that we all just dismissed it as this isn't ours. And that I think that's just in public opinion. I don't think that's
1: perhaps,
5: truth, but
1: perhaps.
5: That's, I think, how we're looking at it.
0: And I mean, we did, of course, the Iraq war lasted forever. You think we're still just in that mindset of we're almost, it feels like
1: always at war.
0: Always at war.
1: Maybe. But I don't know. It was different, you know, when we started bombing. Okay, it was news, but it wasn't like they broke into primetime programming.
0: Yeah.
1: It just wasn't. And I'm telling you, at the Persian Gulf, I was in college. I was out getting something to eat, and when I got home, it was on TV, and it was on TV for a week. I mean, they did not let up.
2: Do you wonder if it's because ever since this, you know, thing started, the president's been, it's 2 weeks and it's done. 2 weeks and it's done.
1: Maybe.
2: It's like he just keeps pushing it down the road a little bit.
1: Maybe, but like the first couple of days, it was covered, but it wasn't like everything. I just think it's because people just have the mindset of, okay, that's going on, but I don't need to know that much about it. You know,
0: I still have so many of my other, I think two people are like, I have so many of my own other problems I'm trying to deal with.
1: I agree. But it does affect us. I mean, the gas 100%. Prices you're just talking about and all those things.
0: Yeah.
1: And service members are in harm's way, of course. But I don't know, for whatever reason, it might just be because there's so much else to watch. That's one of my first
0: theory. Think a lot of people just, which is very Chris Kelly, tune out now.
1: Exactly. They have other things. You can tune out. You can go stream whatever you want. You can listen to, watch whatever you want.
0: It's a conscious choice, too. Like, I don't want to hear it today.
1: I do, too. And I think the networks think, well, I'm not going to devote all my time to this. I'm going to devote it to my primetime show.
5: But that's something that's always irritated me about the news is, like, we could talk about the war. We could talk about it a lot. But the truth is, I don't think we've moved, like, that much has changed since day one. I think we're in a lot of the same standings. And so I always hated when the news would just harp on the same story. Like, is there anything else going on?
1: They did. They used to do that. They don't as much anymore. Not with this war anyway, you know, like, but it, I just know it's a big difference in how it's covered.
0: You know, I don't even know if all the networks showed like the president's address the other night.
1: I don't think they did.
0: Yeah.
5: Probably just Fox News did.
0: Growing up to me.
1: Of course.
0: That was like when the president was talking in the evening.
1: Another example.
0: Yeah.
1: Of course. You're right. The conventions are not they cover them on their news channels. They don't cover them on the networks anymore. And you're right, the president. But I think sometimes with this president, you're just like, okay, you know, he's saying something.
0: Yeah. Oh, I love when he's giving a press conference each day from the White House. It is must-see TV.
1: What's it? But I believe like when he says, okay, we've signed a peace treaty with Iran. I always think that's I'll believe it when I see it. Yeah. I mean, it doesn't
0: Iran's
1: stick.
0: Iran's not going to stick around.
1: It doesn't stick. You know, I don't know that you trust what he says. Coming up here on the Two Guys and Chris Show, more signs of the times, artificial intelligence invading your church and your school. AI. Next, Two Guys and Chris Show.
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1: 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All this year, we play. On the way here in about 25 minutes, we got the Big Money Celebrity Birthday Game. This also goes along with the theme today. We've been talking about the groin area a lot. I wasn't even really playing.
0: Yeah, it wasn't a groin day.
1: But here we are.
0: This is where life took us, okay?
1: That's right. That's it.
0: Save your emails.
1: A rookie for the Athletics, the future Las Vegas A's, his name is Joshua Kuroda Grower, has been placed on the injured list. He suffered a ruptured testicle when a foul ball ricocheted off his bat and struck him in the testicles during Monday's game. He remarkably finished the at-bat and got a single after earlier hitting his first major league home run. The injury does require surgery, and he's out for a while. Out with a testicle.
2: Respect for finishing the at-bat.
1: Yeah, about, and getting the hit.
2: Out.
1: He got the hit.
2: Wow.
0: As somebody who just had some issues down there.
1: Yeah.
0: I will tell you, when I first had the issues, I thought to myself, my God, I've crushed one.
1: Oof.
0: Like, I sat on it wrong, and I took it out. And because you hear about, or it's twisted, you hear about that.
1: The twisted testicle is one of the worst pains they say any man could ever have. The twisted testicle. Have you heard about this?
5: Mm-hmm. But I usually try to tune it out.
1: I don't blame you.
0: Yeah.
1: I see you crawling under the table right now.
5: Yeah, well, also, push out a baby, you know?
1: Oh, there we go. Baby thing. Sorry.
0: Yeah, miracle childbirth.
5: That's what I would do if I were wrong, too.
1: Push out a baby.
0: Sure.
1: All right. We relent. We can never understand what that feels like.
5: But hey, I'll never have a twisted testicle.
1: No, these days, maybe. You never know.
5: If I'm lucky. Yeah.
1: Can't judge you if you do. Tell you that right now.
2: It's going to be Red Ray moving forward.
1: That's right. Never had it. They say the twisted testicle's awful.
5: How does that? Do you know how that happens?
0: You know, we've had people who've had it.
1: Yeah.
0: And sometimes it's like they got kicked, you know, or a ball or something. Yeah. Or, you know, some weird move almost.
1: Somebody said that, like a prank, somebody sack tap you or whatever. And if it twists, like, you have to go to the emergency room and get it taken care of. It's not just getting hit in the nads. It's you have to go and get it taken care of.
0: Well, that's the pain where I had it. I was like, oh, my God. Mm-hmm. I've done this. I've crushed a testicle. I've twisted a testicle. Then I realized it was the outer area. And really, I was kind of relieved.
1: Oh, much better.
0: Yeah, because like, oh, my God, they're going to have to open my sack up and fix it. And
1: this baseball player did that. You know, BB Shea's got to deal with that because we row at the gym. We're on a rower. And you really have to get the right underpants. Otherwise, you can get them in the wrong position.
2: I didn't know it was going to be that big of a deal. And, you know, I'm trying to get used to it, but and I got big thighs, too. So they squish it together and things are going.
1: That is talked about on the Reddit thread. We go onto Reddit sometimes and guys will say, what kind of underwear do you wear? Because the rower is treating that very badly.
5: Maybe you guys do have it worse. Jeez.
1: I don't know. I can't. It's pretty bad. Childbirth looks pretty bad. I've seen it twice. I haven't experienced it, obviously, but I've seen. I almost fainted myself. It looks pretty bad. I'll just say that. And my wife did.
2: Oh my God!
1: You know, without an epidural, my wife did.
5: Yeah,
1: twice.
5: I mean, meanwhile, it's like, man, how am I supposed to sit down right now?
1: I know.
0: Well,
1: I know.
0: When you can't sit, it is tough.
1: It is. That's a bad pain. Although, again, Tom Simmons, a Two Guys Named Chris comedy all-star. One of his things is, you know, when somebody's weak, we call them the P word. And they are so much tougher. You know, a woman can do that.
5: Expand very large
1: and
5: push the baby out.
1: Yeah.
5: And go right back to the same size.
1: Whereas a guy, if we get flicked there, we're out for a week.
0: Oh, we're down.
1: Yeah. We are done. It's a great point. And so why
14: Why do you call somebody a because that's a very tough part.
5: You should change that. When somebody's really tough, call them a, you know, and see if they like that.
14: I know. Tyler, you're talking about the testicle twist. Go ahead.
17: Yeah, I deployed a few times to Iraq and Afghanistan, and before our gear got better, early on in the Iraq war, we were hitting IEDs and stuff, and the guys would survive the blast, but there was so much momentum and whatnot that it would cause testicular torsion in some of these guys.
14: Oh, my God. War is hell. And that's you have to, that's apparently the worst pain you can ever have as a guy.
17: Yeah, that's what I heard. And these guys, they would come back, and it would be, I mean, they were on their deathbed. That's how bad the pain was.
14: And you do you have to get a doctor to take care of that?
17: Yeah, it was definitely, they would get sent away and have to have surgery in most cases just to fix it.
14: Yeah, exactly. It's surgical. Yeah. You have to go and do that. Thank you so much, Tyler. Appreciate that. Thanks for your service, of course. Matt, you're talking about testicular twisting. You've had the issue.
18: Yeah, when I was 12, I got hit on my bike by a car, and that bar that goes between the handlebar and the seat cranked me right in the left one, and I was 12 at the time, and I had to get surgery.
14: Yeah,
18: and it was horrible. I was waddling like a duck for like a month.
14: They say,
2: yeah,
14: it's worst pain you've ever felt.
18: Oh yeah, absolutely. Mm-hmm. I mean, you can sit in your car and accidentally sit on them, and it doesn't even compare to the pain.
14: Right, exactly. That happened there.
2: On that,
14: yeah. You're talking about the rower and all that. They say the twist is the worst thing. Thank you, Matt. This baseball player ruptured one of them, when he took a foul ball off of it.
2: God, awful. God, when I hear stuff like that, I'm just impressed by athletes and men. I would crumble and cry and say, take me out of the game right now.
14: Got a single.
2: And went to the base, yeah.
14: He plays for the A's. They're not going anywhere.
2: No.
14: Yeah, they're awful.
2: Yeah, who are you impressing the A's organization?
14: He's a rookie. Maybe he's trying to get that contract or whatever. But I'm very, very impressed. Red flag or no red flag, a relationship issue. Also on Reddit, I was reading last night. Usually I just go there for gym advice, but this was more like relationship-y. Guy says, a month ago, a friend of mine told me that his wife wanted to go on a cruise by herself. She said she just wanted to have some alone time away from everything, just by herself. Rachel's nodding. I'm worried about you and your fiance. You're always like, Nick's not going to be home tonight. Thank God.
5: Hey. Yeah.

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2: Come along with you on the cruise? You know, yeah. I get it if you want a little alone time.
3: Or if it was like, if it was a girl's trip, that totally
2: makes
3: sense.
2: Yeah, totally different.
3: I mean,
2: yeah.
3: I guess I could see why you would be concerned as the husband because she asked. It would be different if, you know, if he had suggested, you know, you seem stressed, why don't you take a trip? Being the one to ask is a little strange.
4: Now, I will say this, obviously, she was, I think, I don't know if she cheated, but this definitely was her trip to figure out if she wanted to stay married or not.
2: That was kind of my thought on it, but you bring up an interesting point about maybe she got there on the first day, she's like, well, I don't want to be married anymore, and started cheating on him, you know, and then told him on the way back, when she got back, I'm done.
3: But if you really wanted to think about your relationship, did you really have to go on a cruise?
2: No.
3: You didn't.
2: No, you don't.
3: I mean, you could have even just stayed at a hotel down the street for a little while or stay with a friend.
2: Do you know, a friend of mine once was married to a guy 10 years. They divorced. We had lunch later, and I said, you know, what caused it to go wrong or whatever. She goes, I knew
4: you. He never liked you.
2: So many people say that, though.
3: Yeah.
2: I mean, that's really always the answer.
4: Sorry, we took 10 years to have lunch. He never liked you. I thought you guys were a really nice gift.
2: I know. He didn't care.
3: He returned it.
2: I enjoyed your wedding. He thought you were awful. A scum. Yeah. We had lunch. She said she knew a year into it, this isn't working. She stayed another 9 years thinking she could get through it.
4: I think that's very common.
2: I do too.
3: Well, people tell you that they'll always tell you their ups and downs in a marriage, and they'll even throw in that the opposite of love is not hate, it's indifference. So as long if you're angry with them and you hate them, work it out. And, you know, honestly, though, I think that's good because I think that definitely means she tried.
2: Yeah, I guess
3: so, some people at one minor inconvenience.
2: Nine years.
3: Does seem like a long time. And they might have, maybe they had good times and bad times where it really wasn't that easy of a decision. Maybe.
4: I wonder, though, too. I mean, I think older generations, it was like you stayed together, though, even if you fought and you really tried. Because, you know, my mom says a lot of times now, she'll say, oh, I don't think young people try to make it work.
2: Yeah, they want a divorce immediately. Or they don't even get married.
4: It's the starter marriage.
2: It's
4: like, oh, you got married real young, you know, and people call it the starter marriage. Like, I was married for 10 years, got one out of the way, now I'm ready to really settle down.
3: Which is crazy because you would think that with how expensive everything is now, people would be getting divorced less is how expensive it is, but no.
2: My wife hates that term, starter marriage. She thinks that marriage is an institution.
3: It is.
2: And she feels like starter marriage is like 2 years, not 10. You know, I had a friend who was married for a couple of years right out of college. And he called it a starter marriage. And she said, don't you ever refer to any marriage as a starter marriage.
4: You know, I have two uncles who married right out of college. And I guess I had two aunts I never met.
2: Right.
4: Because they were married very quickly. And then they were divorced 3 years later.
2: My friend who got married and they were only married for a couple of years, you know, now we're in our 50s. He doesn't even ever bring her up. Like
4: My one uncle's in his 70s. That woman is never spoken of. I forget she exists.
2: It's funny how that happened. Over time, it's like she doesn't even. But it happened. You know, at the time you're going through it, it's like I'm trying to make this marriage work.
4: I wasn't. She was gone before I was born. So like my aunt has always been my aunt. It's funny to me that he had a first marriage.
2: It is an interesting thing with time. You know, time goes. It's almost like you have two separate lives. You know, maybe you can be married 15 years, but it was 40 years ago, and it makes it makes it like time just. It's like it never even happened.
4: And they never, I think social media makes it almost seem like now people keep up more because I don't think he ever, I think once they were divorced, I don't think he ever talked to that woman again.
2: Did you see France became the latest to social media for 15 years old and younger? They don't have it. They're not on social media. They're the latest. Australia was first, then England, and now France is saying anyone 15 or younger is not allowed on social media. Now, some people are saying all this does is make young people go to darker places to get on social media, and you can't monitor it nearly like you could.
3: That's exactly what they're saying in Australia, is that they quickly outsmarted the adults, found a new way to access a different kind of social media, so the parents don't know about it, but they can't monitor them.
2: Is there any way to make it where these kids cannot outsmart the adults and get onto any kind of social media?
3: Just make them put their phone down every now and then.
5: Get rid of the phone. Take that away.
4: It's falling back on the parents, and that's the thing. You got to have follow through with the parents.
5: Give them flip phones.
2: You mean a teenager can only, like,

0: if they're caught with an iPhone in public, it's illegal.
1: Well, it should just be that a parent goes, you know, I don't want my kid addicted to social media. I'll let them have a computer that they can use, you know.
0: But no phone.
1: But, they can't just take their phone everywhere with them and be addicted to it.
2: I'm with BB, flip phone them.
0: Must be flip. So if you see a kid, a 14-year-old, out in a restaurant and he's on his iPhone, is that a cop can come over and confiscate it?
2: I don't know. I don't think.
0: I mean, if you're making it illegal, this is the government stepping in making a law, you're not allowed to be on social media. So how do you make it where they really aren't on social media? Impossible?
2: I think it is.
0: Figure a way around
2: it? I don't like that the government got involved in it.
0: I do. I was for it.
2: I think that's a government overreach. That should be on the parents.
1: It's not working. I think it has everything to do with parents not paying attention to their children.
0: Well, I don't know, because the parents do give the kids the phone. But like at 14, if a kid has a phone, that doesn't seem outrageous to me. I mean, our kids had it at 13, 14. And it's like you have to do something, because now all these kids are in front of Congress saying it rotted our mind. It's as addictive as cigarettes and all those kinds of things. You know, it's like.
2: Yeah, but I mean, I flash back to what BB said 1 minute ago. If you're that concerned about your kid's safety, give them a phone. And I mean a phone.
0: A flip phone.
2: They still make those.
0: Mm-hmm.
2: You don't have to hand your kid an iPhone 17.
1: But yes. I had a smartphone when I was 14.
0: Mm-hmm.
1: And my screen time's not that high, especially compared to people my age.
0: Yes.
1: I mean, I get on social media sometimes, but yes. I wouldn't say I'm addicted to it.
0: But if I made that argument about alcohol, would you agree? Okay, 14-year-olds can drink. Make sure the parents don't let them drink.
2: Yeah,
0: I mean, they're saying this thing's as addictive as cigarettes and alcohol.
2: Oh, I know, and I see your point.
0: You know, that's, if I said, okay, 14 years old, you can smoke a cigarette, it's up to the parents not let, that's the way it used to be. I mean, we had cigarette machines in the, you know, in every convenience store or wherever you'd go. In restaurants, they'd have cigarette machines. You don't know that, do you?
1: No.
0: When I worked at Henry James Barbecue when I was 16, there's a cigarette machine there, and it says, like, under 16, not allowed to get it, but you easily. Of course, you could. Just put your money in and take it.
2: Now they've revamped all the cigarette machines where you, like, you put money in, it gives you a little piece of art. And I'm like,
0: is that true? Yeah. Really? I didn't know that.
2: Some of these are their old cigarette machines, but you get a little, like, hand-painted card. And I'm like, man, this is terrible.
1: Put the cigarettes back in here.
0: That's not the same buzz.
2: I want my Marlboro Golds.
0: I know. Mayor John, you're talking about the restrictions of phones. France is the latest. There's, like, 15 and under, you can't have a phone or social media, I should say. Go ahead, Mayor John.
3: Hey, yeah, I got four kids, deal with smartphones all the time. On the iPhone, you can block it. Mm-hmm. You can put on a code on there so that they can't download apps, they can't have anything. So what we do is make it so all they can do is text their friends, and that's it.
0: Do you think they are able to get around that and are using social media without your knowledge?
3: No, they do not. That has not happened. But every once in a while, we unlock it for trips and stuff, and then we forget about it. And, of course, the first thing they do is unlock and download everything they're not supposed to.
0: So do you think it's like a government overreach if the United States were to say 16 and under, not on social media, can't be on social media?
3: I don't know. I agree with the general consensus. It's kind of like drugs. And so if they can regulate that, I don't see this as any different. And I can tell you firsthand experience, my oldest is 20. And that's when we first started encountering it. We had to go to her school and say she can't be on the computer anymore because she's on the computer so much, it was affecting her behavior at home.
0: Absolutely. It's terrible. I mean, it really is. Thank you, Mayor John. Really appreciate that. Good to hear from you and appreciate you weighing in. I mean, it does. Some kids, at least, they get really addicted to it.
1: He brought up a good point, because when I was in high school and college, everything that I did, every assignment I had, for the most part, was all on my computer. I mean, they forced me to be on my computer.
0: Don't you wish they'd just go back to pen and paper?
1: I mean, I had some teachers that would have some assignments that were pen and paper because they didn't want anybody to be able to cheat, which I loved those assignments.
0: Yep.
1: But, I mean, from the time I woke up when I was in high school and college to the time I went to bed, I was working on my computer, and they were forcing me to do that. That wasn't me on social media.
2: Yeah. She makes a great point. I mean, the computer is now handed.
0: Immediately.
2: I mean, my nieces are eight. Yeah. They're used to working, and it's like, you got to learn to work on this computer. And I do agree that it's almost like put right in front of you.
0: But on the one hand, the computer, you're going to work on it. You need to learn it because you're going to work on it. But maybe everything should be pen and paper until you're like in high school, and then you start to learn the computer.
2: Yeah.
0: Does that make more sense?
4: Were the computers integrated because of COVID, because they had to work from home? I think that's why one of the reasons why Chromebooks are so, you know, popular now with schools.
1: But that was, I mean, high school was before COVID, and every assignment I had to turn in online. I almost,
0: really?
1: I think there were two teachers in high school I remember that I regularly had to hand them a physical assignment.
0: I wish that was that
1: way. Everything else was uploaded online.
0: My son is always like, this paper is due by midnight tonight. I'm like, what are you talking? You have to upload it.
1: And that's another thing, too, is that it allows you to take your schoolwork home. And I don't think that's good for a teenager. I think a teenager needs to be a teenager at home and not be doing their work at midnight.
0: I think you're right.
2: These two, I think you had left the room yesterday, Kelly. These two were blown away that typing used to be a class in high school that I took.
0: You're kidding.
2: Yeah. Like, that. I guess kids are just used to typing now. I'm like, no, it was a class we took. Like, it was
0: the best class I ever took. Mm-hmm. It was literally the best class I ever took, Ms. Ward. And she took, I have my typing notebook still at home.
1: Okay.
2: Oh, the value skyrocketed.
1: That is incredible.
0: Because she taught us, you know, our home keys and all that stuff. I didn't know how to type at all. I was a hunt and pecker. And
2: that was the thing you didn't want to be labeled to.
0: Hunt and pecker. And I was a hunt and pecker. I mean, you know, you say that for like loose girls now. But I, you know, you just like one finger and you didn't know where the letters were. She taught you the home keys and everything. And that's why when I text, I do the punctuation. I know y'all make fun of me because I'm so old, but I do the period and then two spaces and then type again.
2: And words per minute was a big thing.
0: Oh, I was good at words per minute. I had a pretty good
2: I remember our teacher was very in. It's like, you got to get good at your words per minute or you're never going to be successful. And it's like, oh my God.
0: First you learn just the keys, you know, you practice all year, and the thing we would have to type is the quick brown fox jumped over the lazy dog.
1: It has all the letters.
0: Every single letter. Mm-hmm. And we'd type it over and over and over
1: again. See, I remember we played typing games when I was in maybe the second grade, but I had a desktop computer at my house. I already knew how to
0: that
1: type.
0: That early, you figured it out. Golly, typing. I thought it still was a class. I guess not.
2: No, these two were blown away because I said, it was a whole class just about typing. I get in trouble because I was a backspacer, and you weren't supposed to be a backspacer. You were supposed to... Just if you knew you misspelled something, leave it and then spell check it.
1: That was the argument when I was in school for using pens versus pencils. They were like, life doesn't have an eraser, so just use a pen. Yeah. Scratch it out if you mess
0: up. So you learned typing on a computer.
2: Yeah.
0: Well, I learned it on a Selectric typewriter. If you made a mistake, you had to go back with liquid paper.
2: Oh, yeah.
0: Or, you know, the little piece of paper you go back over. God, times change so quick. I've lived, like, at my age, Gen Xers, at 55, it's almost like you've lived two lives, half my life. Almost no technology. I mean, some, but... And then the second half...
1: Too much.
0: All of it. Mm-hmm. Yeah, too much. Very much so. It gets more and more. It's bigger and bigger.
2: I told them, too, we had a class that was called networking, which was basically learning the internet.
1: Mm-hmm. See, that one was the one I found very funny.
2: Like, it was just like, hey, you're going to need to... This internet thing is going to be big. You're going to need to learn. So, like, they helped... Like, we'd set up emails, and it'd be like, you know, Yahoo was, like, your search engine. Because we figured out, like, on our school... That they didn't, this is before they blocked anything. So, of course, kids immediately were going to what was Jine at the time, rotten.com.
0: Mm-hmm. Yeah, for the dirty stuff and all the
2: horrible. But they had like horrible pictures of car accidents and stuff.
0: Yeah.
2: So you'd be in class and some would be like, I see you have rotten.com open, shut it down. They didn't know firewalls or
1: anything. Some things never change.
0: That's, now, of course, it's so intuitive. You just learn all that kind of stuff.
2: Oh, yeah.
0: You don't have that as well. Tomorrow we can talk about the advancement of technology. One New York school district, this is Salamanca City School District in Western New York, will have a teacher that is a humanoid robot when they start the school year. They spent $59,000 on it. And they're saying, you know, it's $59,000 once. It's not paying the teacher's salary over and over and over again.
2: Here we go.
0: And they're talking about humanoid robot teachers in every school district here in the near future.
2: You hear about OpenAI?
0: No.
2: You didn't hear about OpenAI?
1: What happened?
2: Their AI technology hacked into another AI's technology on its own.
0: Rise of the machines.
2: The CEO had to come out and say, yes, this is an unprecedented attack by our AI.
0: That's on Terminator 2.
1: Everybody
0: Terminator
1: said
0: two.
1: It was going to happen.
0: That's Terminator 2. Well, James Cameron said it was going to happen in 1992. Yeah, by the way, they say that this humanoid robot that's teaching the kids in New York is scaring the bejesus out of them. Of course it is. Let's play the birthday game. 866-470-2GNC. 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They'll guess celebrity ages. 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Whoever guesses closest for you, you're a winner next. Two Guys Named Chris show.
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0: Big money celebrity birthday game. You have a chance to be a winner right now as BB Shea, Red Rachel, and Biggie try to guess celebrity ages. We have 3 actors today, 1 rock star, and 1 person who is very, very famous for one thing that he or she is probably ashamed of. That's coming up. Daniel gets to pick his player today. Now, we would let you play, but it's too easy to look up these ages on your device. So, Daniel, you can have either BB Shea, Red Rachel, or Biggie. Who you got?
13: Hey, good morning, Chris. I got the hot dog king.
0: The hot dog king. BB Shea. Obviously, we know that. Okay, BB Shea's chosen first. Shane, you can have Biggie or Red Rachel as they guess celebrity ages. Who you got?
14: Red Rachel, please.
0: Red Rachel is chosen today.
15: What's her new name? The Scarlet.
0: The Scarlet.
15: Starlet.
0: Starlet.
1: I don't even know what that means, to be honest.
0: Like big star with red hair.
15: Yeah.
0: The Scarlet Starlet.
1: Well, I have red hair.
0: The dreamy, creamy Scarlet Starlet.
15: Should get one of those shirts where it just lists off things and all that things about Red Rachel.
0: Exactly. Chris, Biggie will be playing for you today.
16: Outstanding.
0: They're guessing celebrity ages. Thank you for listening. Biggie won yesterday. If you can guess the celebrity's age, let's say within 4 years, that's 4 points. At the end of the game, we add the points, and the low score wins. This is the music theme for Harry Potter, because Daniel Radcliffe has a birthday today. Radcliffe became a very famous actor when he was chosen out of thousands of boys to play Harry Potter in 8 films in the franchise. The first movie, I shouldn't even say, it was an anniversary yesterday of how long it has been since the very first movie came out. He has been in theater, television, films, and does not want to be typecast as Harry Potter, but every time I see him, I always think of him as Harry Potter.
15: Yeah, and he's done some weird movies.
0: Has he?
15: Like, yeah, some kind of offbeat movies that I think to try to break that
2: that character, but every time I see him, I go, oh, it's Harry Potter in one of those weird movies.
0: I know.
1: Yeah. It was just such a huge franchise. I don't think there was... I'm sure he still makes tons of money from it.
0: Are you a fan?
1: I never read them. It wasn't my kind of thing, but my brother, who never read anything, read the books, and he loved them.
0: Did he? I do think he still makes money from that. I bet he had a good agent that got him a deal, because I think they knew going in, because the books were so big. Because it was a big thing, who's going to play Harry Potter.
1: He probably doesn't even have to work. He's just bored.
0: Yeah, I'm sure you're right. But he does. He's trying to break the typecast.
2: Very much so.
0: And I don't know that he's
2: And he's a good actor.
0: I agree.
2: But every time I see him, I'm like, Harry Potter.
0: In a weirdo movie.
2: Yeah. Harry Potter. Oh, Harry Potter has guns for hands. This is weird.
0: I know. He doesn't even like sex scenes. I don't like that.
4: No, I don't think so.
2: I thought he was like naked on Broadway or something.
0: I think he was. I feel like
2: there was something that, because you were like, that makes me uncomfortable.
0: Totally. I saw a play once. I had to in college. And there was full nudity. One of the students was in the play. And it was a guy. And he played it nude. And all of us were just like, God, we know that guy.
2: Yeah.
0: You know, because we were like, I'd see him on campus.
1: It was like a student production.
0: Oh, yes. It was at Appalachian State.
1: He's brave.
0: I couldn't believe it. I heard later, I don't know if this is true, that the professor or the director gave him the option to wear like just a skimpy little something. And he said, no, I want to play it the way it was written. And so he was on stage naked for several minutes.
2: You think now, you know, because I don't think you think at the time he thought this is going to make me a star. And now he's.
0: Well, it was Ryan Seacrest. So
2: all right.
0: I don't know. You tell me.
2: Worked out.
0: It was really weird. It's like, golly, because I would see him like on the quad and be like, hey, man.
2: It's good, good to see you with some clothes on.
0: Very
1: impressive.
0: Okay. Yeah, he was fine. Yeah, I was like, dang, okay. A lot to live up to there. All right. How old is Daniel Radcliffe today, BB Shea?
4: I put 36.
0: 36 for Daniel Radcliffe, Biggie.
2: Wow, I said 33.
0: 33 and Red Rachel.
1: I said 38.
0: He's 37 today.
2: Wow.
0: You're all around it. 37. I was trying to think of how long it was since the first movie came out. What was he like?
4: We were close to the same age, he and I were, which was like, it was like 2002, maybe 2003 when the first movie came out.
0: So it's been 24 years.
4: Yeah.
0: So he's about 13 when it came out.
4: Okay.
0: That's
2: I thought he was younger.
0: 1 point for BB Shea, 1 point for Red Rachel, and Biggie has 4. Happy birthday to Rockstar / Guns N' Roses. Famous for the guitar riffs. Welcome to the Jungle, Sweet Child of Mine, Paradise City. Here's the guitar riff. Is this one of the best guitar riffs of all time?
4: Yeah. You know it.
0: I just read that the best one is Whole Lot of Love by Led Zeppelin.
4: That's up there.
0: That has been voted by some group, you know, some magazine or some website voted Whole Lot of Love. But this one was right up there, too.

0: slash Guns N' Roses, legendary guitarist, one of the greats of all time, has a birthday this week. How old is Slash? God, I love this song. I like Guns N' Roses. B.B. Shea, the age?
1: 62.
0: 62 for Slash. You are tied for the lead, Biggie.
2: Said the same, 62.
0: Red Rachel?
3: He said 65.
0: He's 61 today. That gives B.B. Shea the lead by himself. 2 points. Biggie has 5. Red Rachel has 5. Advantage for you, Red Rachel. I happen to know you are a fan of this actor from the television show Cheers, Woody Harrelson. Of course, he's done a lot as well, other than Cheers.
4: Later on, I'm going out scouting for Chicorinos. You want to come?
5: Sure. What is that, some kind of cereal?
4: I'm not sure, but I think he means girl.
0: That's Woody from Cheers. He's been in a lot of other stuff as well. The Hunger Games, True Detective series, Natural Born Killers. He was in 3 Billboards Outside
1: Ebbing, Missouri.
0: You like it?
2: Yeah.
1: It's a great movie.
2: It's a really good
1: shot
2: movie.
1: Where I went to college at.
0: Oh, was it?
1: Yeah, I was in school when they were shooting it.
0: Really?
1: It's pretty cool, yeah.
0: It's a great movie.
1: He'd go hang out around local bars and stuff, Woody Harrelson would.
0: No kidding.
1: Yeah, yeah.
0: Did you ever see him?
1: I spotted him once, but he was shooting the movie. We went to go see it get shot. So.
0: That's cool.
1: It was pretty cool, yeah.
0: I like him. He smokes a lot of weed.
3: Yeah.
0: I said he does.
3: But he's so cool.
0: Well, and that was one, too. When Coach died on Cheers, it was like, oh, my God, he was so great. And they replaced him with someone who honestly was a better character. I mean, Woody Harrelson was fantastic.
3: He captured the essence but did it better. I mean, I don't know how.
0: Yeah, different character, younger character, and was great.
2: When he first comes on is one of my favorites, too, because he says that he and Coach were pen pals.
0: That's right. And, that's right,
2: and
0: yeah.
2: Ted Danson's like, I didn't know you and Coach wrote. He goes, no, we were pen pals. We sent pens to each other.
3: That is a perfect introduction to him as a character. Yeah,
0: he was great.
3: And he filled the same role of like kind of dumb, doesn't really make sense.
0: Lovable.
3: Very lovable and has a shining moment here and there.
0: Absolutely. How old is Woody Harrelson today, BB Show? You have the lead.
2: 64.
0: 64 to Biggie.
2: Damn, 64.
0: And Red Rachel.
3: I also said 64.
0: 65 today. So we have a 3-point lead for BB Shea. He has 3 points. Biggie has 6. Red Rachel has 6. Here's the woman who's probably upset that she's famous. Her name, tell me if you've heard of her, is Monica Lewinsky.
2: What did she do?
0: Let's see. She knew this guy.
6: But I want to say one thing to the American people. I want you to listen to me. I'm going to say this again. I did not have sexual relations with that woman, Miss Lewinsky. I never told anybody to lie. Not a single time. Never. These allegations are false.
0: That's a lie. He did.
2: I've lied to the American people.
0: Okay, he did have sex. Even my wife.
2: I never counted that as sex.
0: I don't think it counts.
2: That's the argument.
0: I don't think it counts. Lewinsky later speaking in front of a group.
7: My name is Monica Lewinsky, or tramp, slut, whore, tart, bimbo, floozy, the portly pepper pot.
6: Happy birthday.
2: And those were just the things Hillary called her.
0: The portly pepper pot. She's celebrating today.
2: You think I don't know what you did in the Oval Office with that portly pepper pot?
3: I think that's the thing. You know, she got called lots of names. But I watched the special on her one time. And I would have been more offended by the people calling me porky and fat than being called the slut.
0: You want me to tell you my favorite Monica Lewinsky joke ever?
2: Please.
3: There's some good ones. Go ahead.
0: All right. After this happened, the pleasuring of the president in the Oval Office, you know, her dress was stained. It was very famous that her dress was stained. And she took it into the dry cleaner to try to have it clean because he stained it. So what people don't know is about 2 weeks later, she went with a different dress to the same dry cleaner, but he was back in the back where the machines were loud. And she walked in and said, "Hi, it's Monica. I've got another dress." And the dry cleaner said, "Come again." And she said, "No, this time it's ketchup."
2: That one never gets old. That's good.
0: I love it. Also, we called it the stuff. I mean, I was on the, you know where I was when that happened? Here.
2: Here. Mm-hmm.
0: And we called that stuff that was on the dress. Presidue. All right, it was fun. See, back then it was all fun. Yeah. Now it's more serious. You know, then we were more. I'd love to worry about if the Prez was getting a beige in the Oval Office. Now who cares? All right, BB Shea, how old is Monica Lewinsky?
1: 54.
0: 54. You have the lean, BB Shea, or Biggie.
1: Said older, 57.
0: And Red Rachel.
3: I want 55.
0: She's 53 today. That means that BB Shea has a 4-point lead. 4 points. Red Rachel has 8. Biggie has 10. She was an intern, so she was what, like 24?
1: Oh, yeah, I was trying to do 22, some math. 23.
0: Mm-hmm. Yeah, that's right. So that was 19.
1: Is that 93?
0: I think it was later. I thought it was like 96. So she would have been 23 in 96. That's 30 years ago. So I think she was 23, and that was 19.
2: I've always wanted to know the story of like how they first.
0: Mm-hmm. Well, I think what it was, I believe I've heard this, the government shut down.
2: That's
0: so,
2: right.
0: So all the staff members were gone, and she was there with only a few people. Like, the secretary was gone. Everybody was not being paid. The president was all bored. He had nothing to do working in the office, and she was there. You know, she was just there.
2: Yeah, can you keep a secret?
0: Crazy, man. All right, BB Shea with a 4-point lead. Final celebrity, happy birthday to Danny Glover.
8: Raj, meet your new partner.
9: I'm too old for this.
0: Okay, that's from Lethal Weapon.
9: I'm too old for this.
0: He played, that's the thing he's most known for, I guess, Roger Murtaugh in the Lethal Weapon series alongside Mel Gibson. Also in The Color Purple. Great in that. Was he in? I forget what else he was. He's been in a lot of great movies. Yes. Known to be an excellent actor. Civil rights causes have been something that he's been into for a long time. Done some theater acting as well. I want to say he's in Witness. He's definitely in The Color Purple and the Lethal Weapon series.
2: Yeah, he's one of the bad guys in Witness, I believe.
0: I thought so, too.
2: Yeah.
0: Hard to see him as a bad guy. Danny Glover. Okay, BB Shea. You're leading by 4. This is for the win. What do you say?
1: I just put milestone 80.
0: Milestone 80 for the win, Biggie.
2: 83.
0: And Red Rachel.
3: I said 78.
0: 78. One of you has it exactly right. Our winner, B.B. Shea. Nicely done,
2: you
0: sir.
2: Earned it, BB.
0: He's the portly pepper pot and the winner today, BB Shea. 4 points. Red Rachel has 10. Biggie has 13. You know, Danny Glover, when he says, I'm too old for this. What was that, 1986?
2: Yeah, he was like my age. He was like 40.
0: He was 40 because he's 80 today.
2: Oh, yeah, it's true, yeah.
0: He's 40. And I thought of him as ancient.
2: God, he's right. I am too old for this.
0: Me too. You think you're too old. I'm too old. Let's do a meet and greet right now. 866-470-2GNC. A couple of weeks left of this. We'd love to meet you. Even if we've called before, tell us a little something interesting about yourself. Tell us what you do for a living. How long you've been listening. All of these things. We meet you, and we could meet you in real life in the private box of the Grasshoppers for a minor league baseball game. We'll do it next. Two Guys Named Chris show.
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0: I just said that, didn't I?
2: Yeah.
0: We got a vacation next week. And I'm going to just kind of blow it out, have a few Oreos, lots of Diet Coke, stuff like that. I'm just going to do it. Maybe a brewski here and there. I don't know.
2: Yeah. Oh, a brewski. Hadn't done that in a while. Maybe.
0: And I just told
2: Bibi, I know you're taking your serenity lane.
0: I'm taking my serenity
1: lane. Okay, thank God.
0: Yeah. I'm really going to veg out.
2: Yeah.
0: But then I told Biggie, once we come back the following Monday, I'm going to go ahead and get shredded.
2: I said, hell yes. Let's do it.
0: Let's just do it. You and me, BB Shay.
2: Yeah.
0: Let's do it. Let's get shredded.
2: Me and you.
0: Yeah. We're just going to get you. We're just going to shred.
2: This is finally, I think with BB, because Chris Dem would never do it for you. BB, though, I think you can get to inject the steroids into your ass.
0: Would you mind?
1: Absolutely. We'll do it with the door open. Yeah. Who cares?
2: Yeah.
1: We'll let everybody see.
2: I think poor Rachel will come to your morning. What do you call it? Your planning
3: dress rehearsal.
2: Oh, your dress rehearsal.
0: Yeah.
2: Every morning she'll walk into dress rehearsal and just be BB hitting you with a needle.
0: You don't say a word if you know what's good for you. I'm going to go to ChatGPT and say, how do I get shredded? And upload a photo and just let go.
3: What if ChatGPT says, I'm sorry, there's nothing I can do?
0: Oh, then I'd go to Claude. Somebody's going to tell me. Somebody's getting
2: me some steroids.
0: Somebody's getting me something to get me shredded.
2: If you thought he was on edge before, let him get roid rage. He will end up putting someone through a wall.
0: We have to meet someone. It's Chef John from Wilmington who's been listening now almost 8 years. Chef John, it is a pleasure to meet you. Thank you very much for listening.
20: Thanks for having me.
0: You are a chef, obviously. Where do you work? What do you do?
20: So I do collegiate hospitality dining. Okay. I make sure all the kids at the colleges get their meals every day.
0: That's all. My daughter is looking heavily at UNC Wilmington. Do you recommend?
20: I highly recommend. They got a great dining program, and it keeps growing.
0: That is fantastic. I'm pushing her that direction. I want her to go to Wilmington. I want her to get in. In-state tuition. I love the beach. Mm-hmm. I mean, the beach is right there. Are you from that area, or did you move into Wilmington?
20: Yeah, I'm kind of an expat, so I initially grew up in upstate New York and then came down to Wilmington in high school.
0: Do you like it? Do you go to the beach a lot?
20: I don't go to the beach a lot. I do enjoy the water, mm-hmm. go out on the boat, and as much fishing as I can do. The beach is taxing with two young children and
0: Couple of young kids.
2: Makes sense.
0: I understand. And BB Shay says that working in Wilmington in the restaurant industry, you've met a lot of celebrities. What celebrities would you say make the list as the ones we'd most know?
20: Yeah, so I've got a handful of memorable ones. We had a sheet that we kept behind the bar for a while that listed everybody that's been in there. So obviously they do a lot of movie filming in mm-hmm. the area. So I said the entire One Tree Hill cast, the Dawson's Creek cast.
0: Oh, yeah.
20: Multiple other celebrities that came in. Again, some I remember distinctly, Val Kilmer. Again, all the people from One Tree Hill, Dawson's Creek. I always have to claim the fame that I've fed Sophie Bush and been in her bedroom twice.
0: Right.
1: Okay. Wow. Explain that. How'd you get into your bed?
20: Yeah, exactly. Exactly. So I did a brief stint. There's a large consignment store, furniture consignment store in Wilmington, and they would go buy furniture there for the movies and the props and whatnot and some of the cast themselves. So I delivered to her house twice, furniture into her bedroom, and then she finally recognized me after meeting her a few times of feeding her and bringing her furniture. And then my wife likes to joke that I've had her hands in my pants as well. We were out at a bar one night, and the bar had a large jar of dum-dums at it that it's known for.
0: Mm-hmm.
20: And she was taking handfuls of dum-dums and throwing them into my pants.
0: Well,
20: so I can always have the claim to fame that I had Sophie Bush's hands in my pants.
0: Well, I like that. That's a good claim to fame.
2: I think she might have had a little something for you.
0: I think so. I think Sophie, yeah, she might have had it for you. Wow. That's something.
20: Yeah, that's always a funny one. Mm. I got to meet Andre 3000, walked right into him. We fed him for a while.
0: Man.
20: When they were filming Idlewild down there.
0: Mm-hmm.
20: This is a fun one, too. You guys, I can't ever remember her name, but she was, if you remember in Ace Ventura, she was the sergeant. She was Finkel as Einhorn.
2: Oh, yeah.
0: Well, y'all know that. Yeah, Ace Ventura.
2: What's her name?
20: She was Finkel as Einhorn. So I can't remember her name. She was a very attractive older lady.
0: Yeah.
20: But she was in the restaurant at one point with the One Tree Hill people.
0: Mm-hmm.
20: And the one gentleman I knew from the show, I said, "Hey, is that Finkel Einhorn?"
0: Mm-hmm.
20: He said, "It is." I said, "Dude, what's up? We got to meet her."
0: Yeah.
20: I said, "Yeah, I'll bring her over." She came over. She wanted to come up in the kitchen with us and partake in extracurricular activities that were, legal.
0: Really? Well.
20: Yeah, so we got to hang out with her for a bit and have fun. And then the sad kind of funny part about that is, I'd say about 6 months to a year later, she was on that Celebrity Rehab show.
2: Oh, yeah. Sean Young.
0: Yes. Gorgeous.
20: Sean Young, yeah. There you go.
0: Yep. Gorgeous. When she was young now, she was in the No Way Out with Kevin Costner.
2: Yes.
0: Gorgeous.
1: She's the girl in Blade Runner.
0: Yes.
1: Oh, okay.
0: You know what I heard about her once? She was dating James Woods. And I don't know if this is true, but I was told that James Woods did something, probably cheated on her to make her mad. So while he was asleep, she super glued his penis to his thigh. I heard it. I don't know if it's true. I don't know if it's true or not.
2: I don't hate it.
0: Is there any one of these celebrities that did not treat you well?
20: No, man. Everyone was really nice. And they came into that restaurant specifically because they knew they kind of wouldn't be messed with. And, it was a welcoming environment for them to kind of just be able to relax and eat.
0: Really cool. Chef?
20: They had Anthony Mackie.
0: Wow.
20: He was
0: Tupac.
20: Now he's one of the Marvel guys.
0: Yeah.
20: He used to come in after hours and would ask for me, so I'd make sure he had something to eat.
0: Wow. These are celebrities even I've heard of.
20: Random.
0: Very impressive.
20: The one guy, the doctor, I always remember him too. He was the doctor in Scrubs, and then I remember him from Platoon. He was the guy that hid at the beginning in the foxhole and was scared.
1: John C. McGinley.
0: Yeah, he's great. Yeah. He's in Rooster now, right? Is that the same guy in Rooster? Am I right on this?
2: No, that's Ted.
0: That's a different guy. He's not the red-haired guy from Scrubs, right?
2: No.
0: Okay.
20: He was interesting, too. He was kind of one of the ones that was a little bit quieter and weirder. He ended up linking up with a local, and then he would just stand at the end of the bar holding their little weird dog.
0: Interesting.
20: So he was one of the less engaging ones versus the rest of them.
0: Fascinating. This is all fascinating. Chef John, who is
2: you recognize John C. McGinley. He's one of those guys. He's been in a ton of stuff.
0: I'm sure
1: he's in Rooster too. Yeah,
0: I thought he was in Rooster.
2: He was one of the guys in Office Space, one of the consultants.
0: He's Rooster. He's in Rooster. Yeah. He's in Rooster right now. I love that guy. I think he's hilarious. He's fantastic. Chef John, a pleasure. You're such an interesting guy. Who's your favorite member of this program?
20: I threw it to BB Shea, man. I got to meet BB Shea a handful of months ago up in Winston randomly. So
0: that's cool.
2: There you go.
0: That's really nice. What? You can add him to your list of celebrities that you've met.
2: BB
0: Chef.
20: Yeah. That's right.
0: Chef John, it is wonderful to talk to you. You're fascinating. I hope we get to meet in person one of these days. And if my daughter goes to the University of North Carolina at Wilmington, I know she's in great hands. Thank you very much.
20: Yes, sir. You guys have a good one.
0: You too. There you go. Chef John on the meet and greet today. You can be on it tomorrow. Here we have another. Oh, it's Sports Trivia Day.
2: Yeah.
0: Put up or Shay up. Sports trivia. Tough questions this week, just FYI. He's yet to be defeated. You could beat him tomorrow in hour number 3 of the Two Guys Named Chris Show. Till then, have a great day.
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21: 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The atmosphere heavy, uncertain, overtones of ugliness.
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0: 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We welcome you back to the Two Guys Named Chris show. We have Ron on the line to play the game. 10 questions about music and rock and roll trivia. First going to Ron, then to Chris Tim. Whoever gets more right is the winner and takes all the money. Today it's $80. Hello, Ron. How you doing?
4: I'm doing pretty good. How are yourself?
0: Real well, thank you.
2: Ron, good luck.
0: Here's what happened. Chris Tim leaves the room now. We're putting 2 minutes on the clock for you. There's your 2 minutes. When he comes back in, he gets the same 10 questions I'm about to ask you. Whoever gets more right is the winner and takes the $80. If you tie him, you get half that money, or $40. Now, the next person to beat Chris Tim also gets that signed guitar. It is a brand new guitar presented by Blue Shark Vodka and signed by country artist Jason Aldean. And we're continuing with our series on the biggest guilty pleasure songs of the 1980s. A few more of those to go. Ron, are you ready?
4: Ready, sir.
0: Good luck to you. Here we go. UltimateClassicRock.com has ranked the 20 biggest guilty pleasure songs of the 1980s. Bad songs that a lot of people like. The number 11 song on their list has the word final in its title. What's the title?
4: Final Countdown.
0: Correct. Pop sensation Chapel Roan was recently asked on a podcast, what album made you gay? She immediately said the title of this album, released in 1995. What album made her gay?
4: Look Through My Window?
0: No. Which Eric Carmen song went higher on the Billboard Hot 100 chart, All By Myself or Make Me Lose Control?
4: All By Myself.
0: Yes. What is Pearl Jam's debut single, released in 1991, receiving critical acclaim? What's the name of the song?
4: Dare Me?
0: No. What song is this? Been with you such a long time,
4: you're my sunshine. You're My Best Friend.
0: Yes. Which Fleetwood Mac member was the only consistent member in the band's lineup from its formation in 1967 through all its major incarnations?
4: Mick Fleetwood?
0: Yes. Top 10 hit or not, Running on Empty by Jackson Browne?
4: I'm going to say yes.
0: No, it was not. Use a Guns N' Roses song title to finish the name of a 2017 movie. Jumanji, colon, Guns N' Roses song title.
4: Welcome to the Jungle.
0: Yes. What song is this? Tuesday, Wednesday, hard to
4: time. Friday, I'm in Love.
0: Yes. What was Steve Winwood's last top 10 hit on the Billboard Hot 100 chart?
4: Valerie?
0: Not Valerie. 6 out of 10.
2: Very good score.
0: Nice score.
2: Great player. Right. Easily could have had a 7.
0: Yeah, he was getting close there in a couple of those. That was well played. Let's bring Chris Tim back into the room and see what he can do.
2: You don't seem that impressed.
0: I am impressed, but I think I'm wondering what Chris Tim will do here. 6 is the number to beat.
2: All right, Ron. No, we know what he's going to do.
0: Well, I've threatened this for a while. We have that Chapel Roan question today. Oh, Biggie's giving you a 10. Oh, he's giving you a 9.
2: Yeah, because... I'm gonna back it down one.
0: Be back. You had a perfecto.
2: I thought I could see a perfecto.
0: Yep.
2: Take a little work.
0: Yep.
2: I'm more confident in a 9 today, though.
0: Are you saying a 9? Coming off a hiatus here.
2: Yeah.
0: You know, he's a little rusty, maybe. Who knows?
2: Only one that's been rusty today has been you.
0: Big time.
2: Big rust. My favorite was just, I can't hear anything.
0: I had some problems with my headphones. I couldn't hear something as we came back from break.
2: We're back.
0: Ron has given a 6 here today, 6, which means there will not be a body bag t-shirt, still brought to you by All About Care Heating and Air. There will be no t-shirt today. No body bags. 2 minutes go to the clock. 6, the number to beat. Here we go. UltimateClassicRock.com has ranked the 20 biggest guilty pleasure songs of the 1980s. Bad songs that a lot of people like. The number 11 song on their list has the word final in its title. What's the title?
7: Well, it has to be The Final Countdown.
0: Yes. Pop sensation Chapel Roan was recently asked on a podcast, what album made you gay? She immediately said the title of this album, released in 1995. What's the album?
7: Oh, man. Jagged Little Pill.
0: Yes. Which Eric Carmen song went higher on the Billboard Hot 100 chart? All By Myself or Make Me Lose Control?
7: All By Myself.
0: Yes. What is Pearl Jam's debut single, released in 1991, receiving critical acclaim?
7: Even Flow?
0: No. What song is this? Been with you such a
7: long time, you're my sunshine. You're My Best Friend.
0: Yes. Which Fleetwood Mac member was the only constant in the band's lineup from its formation in 1967 all the way through all its major incarnations?
7: And that's Mr. Mick Fleetwood.
0: Yes. Top 10 hit or not, Running on Empty by Jackson Browne.
7: Running on Empty, Jackson Browne. I'll say not top 10.
0: Correct. Use a Guns N' Roses song title to finish the name of a 2017 movie. Jumanji, colon, Guns N' Roses song title.
7: Welcome to the Jungle?
0: Yes. What song is this? Tuesday, Wednesday, hard
7: to tell. Friday, I'm in Love?
0: Yes. What was Steve Winwood's last top 10 hit on the Billboard Hot 100 chart?
7: Oh, that's a good question. Back in the High Life Again.
0: It is not. And that is an 8-6 win. That's pretty close.
2: And he got the one I thought he would miss.
0: Pretty close.
2: Mm-hmm.
0: Yeah.
2: That uncomfortable Chapel Roan question.
0: Yeah, he did get that one. That's right. Mm-hmm. You told me she was aggressively lesbian.
2: She is.
0: And someone asked her on a podcast, what album made you a lesbian? She goes, oh, Jagged Little Pill. No question about it. She listened to it over and over.
2: That whole Dave Goulier movie theater thing.
0: That's right.
2: I wasn't about to do that.
0: That's right.
2: Some man.
0: No way, Jack. Ron, great try. 8-6.
6: Oh, well, thank you. It was fun to play. I had no chance.
0: I don't know now. You posted a 6.
7: Yeah, solid game.
0: You were, as Biggie said, you're close to a 7, got 6. Biggie, what do we have for him?
2: Oh, nothing.
0: Okay.
7: That's it, Ron. Hearty handshake. Shake the fare thee well, Ron.
2: Yeah, short week. You got nothing.
0: Play again. We got a short week here. Yeah. Don't expect anything in a short week. 8-6. We'd love to have you back again. The final countdown. It's the final countdown. Unfairly labeled a bad song. The final countdown. That's Europe. Bad songs a lot of people like. This is number 11 from the 80s.
7: Can't hate it because it's just so cheesy.
0: Yeah, I like it.
7: I don't dislike it.
0: Good.
7: Not good.
0: I'm glad to hear you say that. Pop sensation Chapel Roan was recently asked on a podcast, what album made you gay? She said, definitely Jagged Little Pill, Alanis Morissette. This is the big hit off that, or one of them.
7: I'm surprised there aren't more lesbians then, if that album listening to it turns you gay.
0: It was such a big, what a huge selling album. You're right, there should be more lesbians. That's our first Chapel Roan question.
2: More to come. Get ready, Pink Pony Club.
0: I consider getting Pink Pony Club in here today, but I went with the song off the Jagged Little Pill album instead. Which Eric Carmen song went higher on the Billboard Hot 100 chart? All by Myself? Number 2. Make Me Lose Control. Number 3.
7: That close.
0: Very close. They're both great songs. We lost a great one when we lost Eric Carmen.
7: He was talented.
2: Yeah, you've really upped your Eric Carmen questions since his death.
0: I'm in a mood. I'm in a Carmen mood. Yeah, when he passed, I started to say, we're going to pay some tribute to the great Eric Carmen here.
2: Ignored
0: him too long. What's Pearl Jam's debut single, released in 1991 to critical acclaim, Alive? That's Biggie's alarm every morning. I'm alive.
2: Probably my favorite Pearl Jam, too.
0: Is it?
2: Yeah, I've always enjoyed the song.
0: Over Evenflo.
2: Yeah, I find Evenflo a bit overrated.
0: Over Jeremy.
2: Oh, yeah.
7: I like Black.
2: Black's good.
7: Black's good.
0: That's my Pearl Jam Mount Rushmore right there, those four songs. I don't even have to go into the catalogs.
7: Stop the voting.
2: What about Daughter?
0: Oh, take Black off, put Daughter on. Why? I can't remember. Daughter, Evenflo, Alive.
2: What's the one Chris Dem hates?
7: Oh,
2: the crashing car one. Oh, yeah.
0: Oh, wait. Oh,
2: where? Oh, take where Daughter off. My baby be?
7: the Dead Teenager song.
0: The Lord took her away from me. I got to redo the Mount Rushmore. Take Hee-haw. Daughter off. Put Hee-haw Dead Teenager on.
2: I'm going to go find that.
0: I don't you love dare that me. Song. God, that's great. That's a remix. Somebody else did that in like the 60s.
7: Yeah.
0: Oh,
7: yeah.
0: Dead Teenager 60s song.
7: Yeah.
0: And then Pearl Jam did it. That's right. Oh, I love that one. Which Fleetwood Mac member is the only member constant in the band's lineup from its formation in 1967 through the end, all its many incarnations? They're still a band, right? I mean, they're still technically together, aren't they?
2: I mean, they're not
7: around. I thought they split up for good.
0: For good.
2: I mean, they did that big tour to celebrate like 50 years, I
0: that
2: think.
0: That was it.
2: Some, yeah.
0: That's Mick Fleetwood.
7: What about John McVie? Did he leave?
0: He must have left and come back.
7: I thought he was... He and Mick were there together.
0: I'd have to look.
2: Yeah.
0: Maybe McVie would be acceptable, too. Top 10 hit or not, Running on Empty by Jackson Browne. Number 11.
7: For real? Did not think it would be that high.
0: Use a Guns N' Roses song title to finish the name of a 2017 movie. Jumanji, colon, Welcome to the Jungle. Not only is it a 2017 movie, it's the best movie of 2017. I was on record with that in 2017, and I'll stand by it.
7: Is this song in the movie?
0: I don't remember.
2: I think it's in the trailer.
0: I want to take something
7: was
0: back.
7: Was this an edible movie?
0: Let me take something back. I haven't seen the movie.
2: I think this was the second one.
0: Exactly. I only saw the first. I apologize. I apologize.
2: You played it well at first, but...
0: I want to apologize. I've not seen the movie. That's not negotiable. I'm going to be upfront with things now. I loved the remake. The original Jumanji with Robin Williams, I didn't think was all that great. That was probably 94 or 5. Then in like 2015, they Jumanji with The Rock and Jack Black and Kevin Hart. Loved it. Didn't see Welcome to the Jungle. And finally, what was Steve Winwood's last top 10 hit on the Billboard Hot 100? Roll with it. Back in the High Life, which I love, did not make the top 10.
2: Yeah.
0: Surprising. Number 13. This, by the way, was number one, 1988.
7: Yeah, I think this was a different album. I think this is the one after Back in the High Life.
0: Oh, it was
7: I think this was the...
0: Oh, I think you're right. I think Back in the High Life was 87.
7: Yeah. Yeah, I missed this one.
0: So this song, God, Back in the High Life is 38 years old. This song is 37 years old and was his last number one. That's new music. That's new. That's new. Winwood. That's new Winwood there.
8: Two guys named Chris.
9: Sorry, but these guys crack me up.
8: Rock 92.
0: And we asked the question, what do Pope Leo and myself have in common? You said nothing. You've been to Chicago. Sorry, your microphone's not on.
7: Been to Chicago.
0: Yeah.
7: Seen the lake.
0: Yeah.
7: Watched a Cubs game.
0: Ate some pizza.
7: Cheered for Michael Jordan.
0: Uh-huh. All those things. No. Pope Leo has just revealed his Mount Rushmore of all-time movies.
7: You do that all the time.
0: All the time.
7: Yeah. Yours is always in flux.
0: Yeah, always.
7: Is there any overlap?
0: Let's take a look. His are Porky's. No. Dude, where's my car?
7: Yeah. Losing it.
0: Fast Times at Hard Bodies.
2: I've been thinking about this. Thank you for asking.
7: Good Burger.
0: That's what he should have done.
2: Yeah.
0: He should have come up with, Fast Times. Let's start
7: obviously.
0: There. Let's start there.
7: The Hangover.
0: Yeah.
7: How old is this Pope?
0: I can't, 70. He's 70 years old. I just read it. Now, mine, it's always in flux. Last night, my daughter and I were doing my Mount Rushmore. I said, all right, let's do it. Let's get into it.
7: Oh.
0: And
7: so she recovered from her illness?
0: She was doing it through tears. She's coughing.
7: Mm-hmm. Oh, she's not well.
0: She's wrapped up in a blanket. She's back to school today, though. But, of course, today, my nooner is off the table because it's my wife's birthday, and that's the last thing she wants to do on her birthday. She already told me.
2: It's my favorite part. let me tell you what we're not going to do on my birthday.
0: your ID.
7: The launch window has closed.
0: That's right.
2: I'm in perimenopause or whatever women scream now. What is it? Premenopause or perimenopause?
7: That's the new one.
2: Yeah, I've never heard of that till the last year, I'd say, and now I hear it all the time.
7: You do hear it a lot.
0: Is that like a there's premenopause?
2: I have no clue, but I've just seen multiple women and ones I know be like, I'm in perimenopause. I'm like, I don't know what that means.
7: Yeah, I will not venture into that
2: world. Yeah, I just nod my head.
0: Just know that you're not touching her when she says I'm in perimenopause. Mm-hmm.
7: Yeah.
0: And in fact, the other night it got really cold here for a few days, and my wife turned a fan right on her face, and it was freezing. And
7: just keep your mouth shut.
0: Well, I wrapped up in my Afghan, and the air was, I was taking a chill. The air was coming over to me, and I said, "I'm freezing," and she said, "I'm roasting. Keep your mouth shut." And that was all there was to it. All right, and we just. You know, I kept my head down.
7: Look away.
0: Look away.
7: Say nothing.
0: Watch Family Ties and go on about your business. That's what you have to do. Mm-hmm.
7: Just let it be.
0: But my daughter and I were she said, "What's your Mount Rushmore?" And I was, Titanic. All right.
7: Okay.
0: It's always in flux. And she said Dead Poets. And I said, I have to put Dead Poets Society on.
2: That's the one, though, to me that you
7: knock it off all the time.
2: Yeah, you up and down it.
7: Does your daughter have a top four?
0: Yes. She was going with... Well, she loves Titanic. Titanic was on there. One of yours, that chorus movie, that movie about singing.
7: Pitch Perfect?
0: She likes Pitch Perfect.
7: Good choice.
0: Pitch Perfect, Finding Nemo from her youth, which she loves. And then the last one was, she loves, and I've shown her some of these, Shawshank, The Fugitive, Dead Poets Society. Mm. And she's like, it's hard to choose between those. I showed them those because they're my... The Fugitive is a great movie.
2: Phenomenal movie.
0: I love that movie. And I was just watching Shawshank the other night.
7: I know.
0: It was on TBS the other night.
7: Made you speed in the next day.
0: You're right. The Pope says his Mount Rushmore of movies, It's a Wonderful Life. Mm-hmm. I know. It's like, all right.
7: I mean, it's fine.
0: Yeah.

0: kind of enjoyed it. And I know some people had problems with a lighthearted, spirited look at a Holocaust.
1: Yeah.
0: You know, prison camp.
1: Won Best Picture, I believe. I know the guy.
0: He won Best Actor, right? Benigni?
1: Yeah,
0: Benigno?
1: And doesn't speak English. Mm-hmm. It's a foreign film.
0: Didn't he jump over the seats to get to the podium?
1: Yes. And that, I thought it was really good. A really good movie. But it was lighthearted. They were in a concentration camp.
2: Yeah.
0: I didn't find it tone deaf or anything.
1: No. He was there with his son, and the idea was he was trying to make it fun for his son.
0: Trying to shield the son from the horrors.
1: From what was so bad about it. Which, a really different kind of movie, which I really enjoyed. I thought it was very good. Mm-hmm. So that was the Pope's look at his Mount Rushmore.
2: Okay. Okay. Yeah, that's kind of interesting.
1: And I thought, okay, I've got that in common with him.
0: My wife loves The Sound of Music. That might be on her Mount Rushmore.
1: Mm-hmm.
0: It's okay.
1: That's another Nazi movie. The Pope
2: yeah.
1: has on.
2: Yeah.
1: I agree. Just okay.
2: I never loved it.
0: I probably saw it 100 times before I was 10.
1: Mm-hmm. I never saw it until I was about 40.
0: It used to be one of those, I think, that they would show it once a year.
1: They did.
0: Like they did with Wizard of
1: NBC.
0: Oz on the networks.
2: That's right. What it was. It was a big deal in our house because of that.
1: The another note about celebrity.
0: At least they didn't pick Spotlight.
1: I watched Spotlight last night. Ooh, he can't pick that.
2: Yeah.
0: Pick Spotlight.
1: He cannot pick Spotlight.
2: And he can't pick the other one we like now, too.
1: Also about diddling priests?
2: No, it involves the priest picking the Pope.
1: Oh, the
2: conclave.
1: Conclave.
2: Yeah, because remember there's a big twist on that, and he can't
1: weigh in on that.
2: Yeah.
1: The other note here about celebrity is a couple of celebrities have joined in. It's Michael Caine and Matthew McConaughey have sold the rights to their voice to an AI company called 11 Labs. So they now, if you hear them doing commercials, it may not be them.
0: It's just computers generating words using their sounds.
1: Right. So they have been paid to have their voice used by 11 Labs along with many other celebrities, some long dead. Judy Garland was one. You can go, if you're a company, you can go to 11 Labs. That's a $6 billion company, 11 Labs. And you can go pick a voice from any time if they've sold the rights to their voice and use them for whatever you want.
0: Is that what us aging radio people should get into? Just accept that they're replacing us? They don't need radio voices?
1: Well, but how are we going to get into that? Because they're going to win. You know, all
0: become the techs. We manipulate the voices.
1: Well, maybe. Maybe that's where we should go. Because the latest two are McConaughey and Caine, and the deals pay them millions of dollars to use their... it's called the Iconic Voice Marketplace. So you can go on and pick one of these voices. Bad news for voiceover artists.
0: Real bad news.
2: Yeah.
1: And I'm just getting into that industry. I mean, would you rather have Michael Caine's voice?
0: Or you were only supposed to blow the bloody doors off.
1: Or my voice.
0: Bargain bin.
2: Do you want me to pause for effect before I answer? Just to build it up a little?
1: Do you want something real here? Or do you want prefab Michael Caine?
2: Caine.
0: Hey, you know, with this erection, you'll feel all right, all right, all right. You're going to compete with Matthew McConaughey with that?
1: That's McConaughey. Looking for a great erection? I've got it for you. This is the kind of thing that I can do. This voice is 100%.
0: McConaughey can't do that.
1: No. You can't do it. It'll be all prefab, pre-made. It's coming under criticism. But
0: what in the world is a flatatza?
1: I had a request for Neckvember recently. We're into the
0: We're already into Neckvember.
1: The month of Neckvember.
0: No one's talking about it.
1: So yeah,
0: kind of came and went.
1: You think McConaughey is going to do that? Do you think it's even?
0: Hey man, your neck's a mess.
1: You know, is it?
0: Man, come on in. Let me tighten that thing up for you.
1: Could Michael Caine do something like Neckvember? I don't think so. This is a real moment. Real nice prize for you today. $50 gift card to Horizon Med Spa. It's Neckvember at Horizon Med Spa.

0: It is. It's Neckvember.
1: Already?
0: Yeah, no.
2: Oh God, tears, yeah. Real tears.
0: Neckvember snuck up us again. You think that can be done through artificial?
2: No. That's human.
0: There's no intelligence there.
2: There's no artificial intelligence.
0: No, that's right. That's Neckvember. Now. Yeah. You can't just come around with that.
3: You'll never convince me that. I don't think Chris Dem knows, but I think you'd know that you're making an AI biggie somewhere. That the company, yeah, and then you'll quietly go to my family and be like, how much if he never died?
0: Yeah, we'll just keep him on here all the time. I was looking at the list of voices on this thing. Iconic Voice Marketplace. I mentioned, of course, McConaughey is the latest to sign up. Michael Caine. Liza Minnelli. Listen to this
2: one. Andrew DeGarland.
0: Amelia Earhart is available. What does she sound like? How can they take her? I mean, how much sound do we have on her? Very little.
2: I don't know that I've ever
3: the
2: heard
3: instrument's acting funny.
0: I mean, what can you do with Amelia? I guess if you just have a few words, then you can make,
3: I guess,
0: as much as you want from that. I'm telling you what, these voiceover artists, they're in trouble. Because now you'll have Gene Hackman do a commercial forever.
3: Sure.
0: You know?
3: Yeah.
0: Johnny Carson can do commercials forever. Yeah. As long as his estate sells his voice, they can do that. Celebrity news. Rumor, Elton John had a fit backstage at the Rock and Roll Hall of Fame induction ceremony.
2: A good old-fashioned Elton John fit.
0: Back like it was in the 70s again. Why? The lateness of the hour. He said, my plane is waiting. What am I supposed to do? He had to do a tribute to the Beach Boys because of...
2: Was it late in the program?
0: Late in the program.
2: Because it was a 4.5-hour event.
3: Yeah.
0: Yes.
3: And frankly, I'm okay with his fit.
0: Yep. At the late hour, about the 4-hour mark, he said, my plane is on the runway waiting.
3: I'm okay with this fit.
0: What is wrong with you people? Nobody back here knows what they're doing. He said this show could have been done in half the time. They always complain about that.
3: I'm going to go with, I'm okay with this Elton fit.
0: Mm-hmm. Well, when he went out, he did a heartfelt cover of God Only Knows.
2: I've heard it was not his best performance. Right? I've not heard it. I've heard about it.
0: Well, he's getting up there.
3: He's getting older.
2: Elton John. Well, I mean... That he can sing his own songs. I saw him 2 years ago on the Farewell Yellow Brick Road show. Great show. Yeah, he's not the same as he was vocally.
0: Right.
2: But that's a hard song to sing for anybody.
0: God only knows.
2: Yeah. I mean, that is a high register. That's not the best choice.
0: He called Brian Wilson his idol and sang it. And I don't know. I guess maybe you're right that it wasn't his best performance. But it was late in the day, late in the evening. And he said, my plane's on the runway, fueled up and turned on. I got to go.
3: Yeah.
0: But he was great on stage. It was backstage. People were like, you're having a hissy fit. And he said, that's right.
2: I'm damn right.
3: I'm okay with that.
0: Hissy fit. Yes.
3: I saw something recently. It went kind of around the internet. It was a funny meme, and I totally agree with this. It was somebody saying, I just found out Elton John lives in Atlanta. Why did I think that dude was Louis? I always pictured him living in a castle in England.
0: Too. No,
3: he apparently has an estate in Atlanta, and that's where he and is raising his family.
2: Well, they've been there forever.
3: Yeah.
0: I knew he had a place in Atlanta. I thought he primarily lived in London.
3: That's no, apparently that's primarily in Atlanta. But they're right. When you think of Elton John, you think of him in like a castle in the
2: estate.
3: Yeah.
2: Yes.
0: Oh, I did think that. I mean, I thought he spent like a couple of months a year in Atlanta.
3: No, apparently that's where his main residence is.
0: You know my story about that woman that went to the...
2: Yeah. AA.
0: That's right.
2: You're not supposed to do that.
0: That's a She went to an AA meeting.
3: She's not supposed to do that.
0: She's not an alcoholic. She heard that Elton John was going to be there, and he was. And she sat right next to him. But, of course...
2: Hey, what's up?
0: Hey, man.
2: Sir.
0: Yeah, you know, you're not supposed to know.
3: Benny in the Jets. I know, love, I wrote it.
2: I just come here for the coffee.
3: Yeah.
0: Oh, this is a sad note about celebrity and alcohol and drug use. Paris Hilton, daughter of Michael Jackson. Paris Jackson.
2: Yes.
0: Daughter of Michael Jackson revealed on social media that she has a perforated septum. That's the middle part of the nose. A hole large enough to fit a spaghetti noodle through because she did so much cocaine in her early 20s.
2: Prove it. That happened to Stevie Nicks, right?
0: Yeah, it did. Yeah.
3: Prove it. She didn't. I want a noodle. I want to see the noodle.
0: You want some spaghetti?
2: Floss it. Get her some spaghetti.
0: Because of tariffs, she's unable to get spaghetti right now.
2: No pasta.
0: Not on the shelf right now.
3: Don't get me wrong. Tragic story, but what a party trick.
2: Hey, Paris, do the noodle thing from the Coke.
0: All right.
2: right, one more time.
0: You guys, come on. She's 27 now, and she says, do not do drugs. Look what'll happen. Hole through the septum. I mean, she's clean now.
2: Is that internal?
0: Yeah, I think so.
3: Yeah.
2: I mean, it's not visible to the naked
0: eye. No, I don't think so. But because she snorted so much coke, and I have heard that about Stevie Nicks.
2: That's what I've always heard.
3: Yeah.
0: And she can do a spaghetti noodle through the nose, and she could try to have it surgically repaired, but she said, I'm not going to, as a reminder, always, that I did too much coke in my 20s.
2: Well, I hope she's cleaned up.
0: She has.
2: She has, yes. I hope it sticks. Mm-hmm. Am I wrong? Did she try to record music once?
3: She may have. She was always of his three children the most out there, so yes. I'm not surprised to hear about the drugs. She, you know, was willing to be out there. Mm-hmm. The oldest, Prince Michael, he mostly stayed out of the limelight, and so did the younger one, Blanket.
2: Little Blanket.
0: She said the reason she's not having surgery to repair the hole in her septum is because it would require pain medication, and she's so afraid of getting back hooked on drugs, yeah. So she's not going to do that. But, yeah, apparently she can do that noodle thing. But Barilla pasta is not on the shelves right now. High tariffs. You hear that? You're having trouble. Mm-hmm. It's going to have to be Mueller's, right?
2: That's Biden.
0: Made in the USA. Yeah, Biden's.
2: The Biden economy.
0: Terrible economy has caused us to not have the proper spaghetti. And Barilla is my brand.
2: Is it?
0: Yeah. I do think Barilla has.
2: Isn't there one other big Italian brand?
0: There is. There's two that's mentioned that are not on the shelves right now. But Barilla, I've always felt, I don't even know because of the marketing, because I said this is what Italians use, and I've always found, and I'll tell you, on the back of the packaging, it says to cook it a shorter amount of time than like your Mueller's, and I do find it more al dente when you make that.
2: People always say that. I don't know what it means.
0: It's a firmer noodle. You cook it less, and it becomes firmer. So you got to start rolling your own pasta now if you want to get it, because it's not on the shelves.
3: I always figured Chris Dem made his own pasta.
0: His wife might.
3: Yeah,
0: she may be.
2: She has.
3: Mm-hmm. Yeah, I always pictured you and your wife rolling it through the noodle cutter. Mm-hmm. Yeah,
0: all that stuff.
3: Yeah,
0: beef price is up too, so more and more.
3: Hell yeah, it is.
0: Pork and chicken sales are through the roof because beef
3: it's price. Expensive too. It's expensive. You know what? It's expensive to live right now, and I've about had it.
2: Democratic con, you're both lying. I'd like to see you in my office after.
3: My grocery bill would like to talk to you.
2: We need to talk.
0: Well, I did just hear that Target and Walmart are starting to slash prices because they're losing bid. People are not coming in.
3: Oh, I believe that. I think people are, whether you want to admit it or not, are cutting back on certain things to make
0: definitely
3: everyday life. And sometimes you're not spending as much at Target as you would. I'm very interested in Christmas sales.
0: They're slashing their prices. I just saw that headline today. It was Target slashing prices on like 3,000 items because of lack of sales. How about this? Are you at this retail roundup? Chick-fil-A has two new sandwiches coming. They're testing them right now in Baltimore and San Antonio. Are you ready? Chicken and waffle sandwich. Chicken and waffle breakfast sandwich. He's saying no to it.
3: No, jumping on the train late.
2: I'd give it a try.
0: I don't care for them. I don't like chicken and waffles. It's never been my thing.
2: But you love CFA.
0: I do. I love CFA.
3: But you don't get adventurous like that. You were a chicken sandwich guy. And there's nothing wrong with that.
0: Missionary.
2: Adventurous.
3: Yeah.
2: They're using mini waffles as the biscuit.
3: Well, but for him, that's adventurous.
2: That's right.
0: He's right.
3: I remember when this man tried the spicy, when they brought out, the big deal was the spicy chicken sandwich.
0: Don't even bring it up.
3: And you were like, I can't.
0: I'm on fire. You can get the chicken and waffle in spicy or regular. And the biscuit, the bread is maple syrup
2: mini
0: flavored
2: waffle.
0: Mini waffle. And they're testing it out. For 6 weeks in Baltimore and San Antonio, and if it goes well,
2: I know people in both. I'll get reports.
0: See what they think about it. Not for me, thanks.
3: No.
0: Regular Chick-fil-A sandwich only.
2: White bun.
0: Missionary.
3: With pickle.
0: With pickle.
3: Mayonnaise, please.
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1: This date in history, 142 years ago today, the Ringling Brothers Circus debuted in what state, BB Shay? You'll never get it.
2: Ohio.
1: Yes.
3: Wow. That's maybe the most unexpected part of the day.
0: Two guys named Chris. 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
1: Okay, well, I drive Uber, and I'm just sick of these people who are so entitled. They feel like they can get into your back seat, like holding a glass of wine or a beer or I don't know what. You know, they're spilling it all over the place. These people suck.
0: Yikes. My bad. I think I've done that before.
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Bon Jovi now on tour after years because of major vocal problems from John Bon Jovi. They've been doing back-to-back dates at Madison Square Garden. That was their seventh show the other night. Another show coming up in a couple days. It's Bon Jovi now on Rock 92.

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AMC, apparently the largest movie chain in America, posted a record quarterly revenue of $1.6 billion. 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

Rock 92 from the Go Green Plumbing, Heating, Air, and Electrical Weather Center. Showers and thunderstorms tonight down to 70. Tomorrow, mostly overcast and cloudy. Some showers occasionally through the day and night. About 73 for the high tomorrow.

0: Two guys named Chris.
1: I truly have no idea why people like this. A guy last night I played pickleball with, we were talking about classic movies, and he's like, and of course, Happy Gilmore. And I was like,
2: yeah, I've seen you do it for years.
1: Yeah. I was like, yeah, it's okay. Yeah. Now, in 2020, pre-pandemic, I had a meeting with a guy, a client of the radio station, and his wife is from China. He said to us, that thing that they're going through in China, and I was like, yeah, coronavirus. And he said, that's going to be worldwide, it's going to be awful, and it's going to shut down our economy, and it's going to be a total game changer.
0: Two guys named Chris. Mornings and nights. 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

Apparently, people are being diagnosed with texting thumb. It comes from constant texting, scrolling, and holding your phone. Apparently, your thumbs get really sore. I guess we're going to have to start working out at the gym. Our thumbs. It's getting out of control. 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

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I got to go.

Hi, this is Chris Kelly. Tomorrow morning on the Two Guys Named Chris Show, Crescent Ford presents Put Up or Shay Up Sports Trivia. You versus our man, B.B. Shay. All sports trivia, he's never lost. 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
1: Big E asked this question. If OJ moved in next door, would your wife be happy or sad?
2: I think it's a great question.
1: Mystery. I don't know. Yeah. My wife is such a true crime, and she watched that trial every day.
3: And he would have liked you because you'd be the only one not asking him about the murder. You would have been far more interested in his football
1: career.
4: Who's your husband, man?
1: Yeah, man.
3: What was Bob Greasy like? Did you ever party with Namath? Hey, Twitter world, this is my new friend CK. He don't give one hot damn. I killed two people.
0: Two guys named Chris. 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
1: Rumors spreading around in that Texas town. 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

Hi, this is Chris Kelly. 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
1: Well, hello, Triad. The East Sider of Twisted Sister here. 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

Hi, this is Chris Kelly. Tomorrow morning on the Two Guys Named Chris Show, Crescent Ford presents Put Up or Shay Up Sports Trivia. You versus our man, BB Shay. All sports trivia, he's never lost. 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
1: Well, hello, Triad. The East Sider of Twisted Sister here. I went to Washington to fight the powers that be to make sure you have the right to listen to censor-free music. And every week, right here on Rock 92, I play all the music I fought to preserve. 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You don't want to miss it.
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woke last night to the sound of thunder. How far off, I sat and wondered. 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Ain't it funny how the night moves? 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

0: two guys named Chris.
1: On this date in history, 284 years ago, Benjamin Franklin invented the stove, then told his wife, make me dinner.
0: Two guys named Chris. Mornings and nights. Rock 92.
1: This is interesting. Just sitting here talking about fast food because McDonald's and Burger King, they're doing some innovative things. McDonald's is doing this thing in cities where baseball is big. Boston, New York, Philadelphia, Seattle. McDonald's is creating this stadium-approved clear bag. Because you can bring food in some of these. So you go to McDonald's before the game near the baseball stadium. You order a clear bag, burger, fries, whatever. And you can take it in so you can avoid the high prices of the concession stand and eat a Big Mac or whatever inside.
2: Okay, I like that.
1: I like it too. Yeah, it works. Have you been, you go to these baseball games. Can you take food in? I didn't think you could.
3: I didn't know that you could, but yeah, after reading about that, apparently you can.
1: And some of them, anyway, you can. I know last time I went to an NFL football game, we were trying to smuggle water in, and they're patting us down. They won't let you bring stuff in. But I guess you can. So McDonald's is doing this. And then B.B. Shea, audacity. He's like, the Big Mac is too big. Oh, come on.
4: Get out of
1: here. Nobody buys that from you.
3: I got to open my mouth really wide to eat it.
1: Nobody buys that. And Rachel said her mouth opens like a hinge, like a rattlesnake. She just devours it all at once. And when it goes down her throat, you can see it. You know, like when a snake
4: eats. It's like
1: eats
4: a mouse.
1: When a snake eats a deer. You know how when that happens, like a boa constrictor eat a deer.
3: I've heard a lot of unbelievable things in my life.
1: I know.
3: But BB saying, I can't eat a Big Mac. Is the
1: please,
3: most.
1: Please. Then he's like, and that double quarter pounder. Oh my God. Oh, please.
3: It's too much.
1: Oh, God.
3: That's way too much.
1: It's not. I thought the double quarter pounder was great. They still have that?
4: Yeah, absolutely.
1: That's a great sandwich. To me, that's the right amount, the double quarter pounder.
4: Yeah, if I get a single quarter pounder, I have to order something else too.
1: Yeah, exactly. You got to get on top of that. Man, are you cutting back because of your wedding coming?
4: No.
3: Look how thin she is already.
1: That's what I'm saying. And cut back. Well, your wedding dress shopping when? This weekend, right? Or next week, your wedding dress shopping?
4: Possibly someday this week or this weekend.
1: What are you looking at? You going strapless?
4: I don't like the way you asked that.
1: That's the style.
3: Yeah.
1: That's the style that I see in all the bridal magazines.
4: I feel like that's all that they, if you look online, 90% of them are strapless, and I don't love that.
3: Mm-hmm. I'm going to say what I've learned about Rachel is that she, I bet some more conservative look for her.
1: It's strapless in, but the strap is more conservative. Is that how it is?
4: I don't know what it is. I think that you have to have a certain build to mm-hmm. wear a strapless. Mm-hmm. I don't believe I have that build.
1: Oh, really? That's interesting.
3: Who? Here's a great question. Who are you taking with you? Is it this a best friend? Is this taking mom too? Will mom have strong feelings?
4: Probably taking mom with me. I've thought about taking my best friend, but I feel like she will try to get me to buy something more expensive.
3: Yeah. How will you and mom will get along doing this? Will this lead to an argument or?
4: No, I don't think so. I think she has always been do whatever you want. You want to have your wedding.
3: Okay.
4: You know, mm-hmm. I think they're just really happy they don't have to pay for a big wedding.
1: My wife's mother went with her and they found the dress, like third dress they looked at very quickly. And it wasn't that expensive either. She went to a place that, I mean, and she to this day will tell me, I saved us a lot of money on our wedding dress.
3: She loves doing that to you. She started early with that.
1: You know how she does.
3: $2,000.
4: I have been taking notes on
1: less,
4: that.
1: Wow. Less. It was like $1,400. It may be less than that.
4: Yeah. The place I'm looking at, they don't have anything over $1,000.
1: That's great.
3: That's great. Yeah.
1: Where are you going?
4: It's a place on Wendover.
1: Okay.
4: Somebody that works here told me about it.
1: My wife went to a place in Lexington. Now, she's from, her family's from there. And they were known to have nice dresses for not that much money. I remember, she's told me a few times what it cost, and it was beautiful. It had little straps on it. When I saw her coming down the aisle, I didn't see her in her wedding dress before she came down the aisle. Beautiful. I still have it in my mind.
4: Did you cry?
1: Close. I was welling up. It was, what a day. My wedding day was the best day of my life. It really was. You know, you have to say the days the kids are born.
3: Sure.
4: Yeah, right. Boring. There was a lot of crying that day. Yeah.
3: But if we're being honest.
1: I mean, by the end of the day, the day the kids are born, by the end of it, you're just like, God.
3: I'm exhausted and this just started.
1: The wedding day is fantastic. The weather was really nice. We had an outdoor wedding. everybody had a, the, it was fantastic. The ceremony was great. It was everybody I like and love there. Minus, you know, a few you have to invite, but other than that, everybody I really like. We had a great time. We danced. The food was wonderful, and it ends in sex. I mean, how does it get any
4: better?
1: How does it get any better than that?
3: That is the best day.
1: And then you're off for a week, and you go on a vacation. I mean, it is a huge, is a great day. Now, the day the kids are born, by the end of it, you're just like, Jesus, God, now we got to take him home.
4: My mom tells me that. She'll say, best day of my life, day my kids were born. Mm-hmm. And I always say, Mom, you don't have to lie to me. I'm an adult now.
1: That's true. It's not the best days of my life are wedding day and then the day your teams win like championships.
4: I was going to say Super Bowls.
1: Super Bowls
4: like that.
1: And World Series. Absolutely. And national championships. Now, you got to put the kids in the top 10 because, I mean, it's a big deal.
4: Yeah. Or they get mad about it, yeah.
1: Oh, God, but geez. The actual day itself. And then you take them home, and you're like, I don't know what I'm doing.
4: And then those are like, the worst 30 days of your life.
1: My son had, you know how they're a little yellow sometimes?
4: Like jaundice?
1: Jaundice. And so he had jaundice. And today, they do a thing, I don't know exactly, because our neighbor just had a baby. And he was a little jaundiced, and they did something, you know, some treatment. You know what they told us to do with our son, who's, this was 21 years ago, wrap him in saran wrap, sit him in the sun. So we did.
4: I've been told that you treat him like a tomato.
1: Yes, we treated him like a tomato. We took him in saran, we fully naked, and from neck to ankles, you wrap him in saran wrap, then you sit him in the window. And just wait for him to cry, you know?
4: He's fine now, right?
3: He's done.
4: Oh, he's okay.
3: He's done.
4: He's alive?
1: Ding! He's alive. Yes.
3: You think we left him in the sun too long?
1: I do think we left him in the sun. I think he stewed. He's like one of the tomatoes that you put in the sun. It's too long and it's no good. That may have been that.
4: You fried his brain.
1: That and the fact that she wasn't able to breastfeed very long, I think that's the reason he is what he is. Let's say that. I love him. I love him.
4: But you have to say that, too.
1: You have to say that, too. Sometimes he says things, and I'm just like, what are you saying?
3: It's about time for him to report back to old Rocky Top, isn't it?
1: Three more weeks or less. Mid-August, he goes back to Rocky Top for the senior year.
3: Senior year. Yeah.
1: And then he'll be coming home to me. We know this. He'll be moving back in. I look forward to that. Couple of updates. This has to do with sports. The Cubs fan who smacked the young fan for not standing up at the national anthem is speaking out. The news caught up with him. If you missed this whole story, it caused a bit of a kerfuffle that at Wrigley last Sunday, and it got put on video. An older guy was standing up like almost everybody else in the stadium, and in front of him was some kid who just sat there. And it turns out the guy's name is Robert Chavez, who was standing. He is a veteran. He fought in Vietnam. And when the guy didn't stand up, it made him mad. So he started barking at him. And eventually he just gave him a pop in the head. And the kid stood up for the rest of the national anthem. And most people had the same reaction. You really can't place hands on anybody, but good for you.
3: Yeah.
1: Well, now I like what the guy said, the older guy. He said, what people don't know is what was caught after the cameras stopped rolling. As the game got started, the kid went and bought me a beer, and we sat and had a great day at the ballpark. You know, the two of them like became, they bonded over it. And he's like, I really should have stood up. And the guy said, well, I really shouldn't have hit you, and I'm sorry.
3: Listen, sometimes you need to get smacked in the head to get your S together.
1: Yeah, right. Yes. Yeah.
4: So this guy's been smacked in the head.
1: Yeah,
3: sometimes you need it.
1: That's exactly right. A spokesperson for the Cubs said, the national anthem is very important, but every fan has the right and reserve to not.
4: Wink, wink. Yeah.
1: We reserve the right to not stand for the national anthem as well.
3: It's definitely with patron's choice.
1: A fan experience is the top priority of the Cubs nation. Wrigley Field is a family-friendly.
3: I've been to Wrigley several times.
1: How family-friendly is that?
3: Yeah, and see what they're charging, by the way, for this great fan experience.
1: Yeah.
3: Don't go in the bleachers.
1: You know, my favorite thing about what I've ever heard about Wrigley Field is they had, I don't know that Rachel would even know about this, in men's rooms, Wrigley is old. I mean, it's old. And they used to have, they may still have those, it's like a trough that you pee in.
4: Yeah, that's so weird to me.
1: God.
4: I'm so glad I don't have to do
1: I've only seen those a few times. Like when I was young, at ballparks and stuff, you'd go and my dad would take me somewhere, the Coliseum, and it would just be a big trough.
3: Look, I peed in those troughs as an 8-year old.
2: I know. You talk about being embarrassed. When your little 8-year old weenies out there.
3: I mean, I didn't, like, literally.
2: And you're surrounded by all these grown up weenies. Yes. And
4: so, does it, is there like flowing water? Like, yeah. How does it work? Like,
5: some of them just have ice in them.
2: True.
4: Ew. Yeah. Yeah.
2: It's like a trickle of water that goes toward the middle. And as big as you're right, as an 8-year old, your little weenie's in your hand, and you're talking about embarrassed because, you know, peeing's just surrounded by peeing.
3: I remember my dad's like, go.
2: Yeah. Oh, yeah.
3: And I'm like,
2: it's scary. And it's nasty as it can be. Well, at Wrigley, they get so drunk by the end of the night that they start like diving through it like it's a water slide.
3: Yeah.
2: That's real. That really happens. There's video of that.
3: You can go on YouTube and see that. It's disgusting.
2: They still have those.
3: Not the last time I was.
2: I wouldn't think.
3: Well, yeah. I mean, Wrigley's doing the best they can to preserve history, but updating things as much as possible. You know, I hated it when they moved the bullpens.
2: Yeah, they're no longer out where they used to be.
3: God, I love that. When that was cool. The bullpens were right there. I mean, this was every stadium.
2: Yeah, you could pour beer on the pitcher's head.
3: Yeah.
2: That's the kind of thing we like. You
4: Fun,
2: know?
4: Yeah.
2: But they had those troughs, and people would slide through them like it was a slip and slide. And then I went to some that used to be like round, and everybody just stood around one of those. Again, just a trickle of water, and you're standing there peeing into it.
4: I have one more question about that. How close do you stand next to each other if there's a lot of people there? Like, are you shoulder touching?
5: So you're not touching. But.
2: And total embarrassment because everybody sees your wiener. And, you know, because he's trying to stretch it and, you know, make it where
3: it's horrible.
2: It looks better. And then if you can't go, God, the war. Because you get anxiety. You know, you can't go.
3: Yeah. I remember standing there not being able to go. My dad above me going, go. Go.
2: And then somebody would say, somebody always says this, if you shake it more than twice, you're playing with it. Let's go. And that's always the line.
4: Especially, okay.
2: Men.
4: This is something you guys have worse, for sure.
2: Yeah, it's terrible.
3: God, that was yelled at me at the golf course by my father.
2: You
3: go pee in the woods, and here's your dad behind you going, shake it more than twice, playing with it.
2: Chad, your thoughts on stadiums. Go ahead.
6: The Ding Dong still has troughs in it.
2: Does it really? The Ding Dong?
6: It sure does. Well, you know, it hadn't been renovated in a while, but yeah, it still has them in it, so you have to wait. Man. Pretty bad. Well, they're a little embarrassing sometimes.
2: Boy, I'd say it is. That's bad. I don't know, those troughs. But who was the first person to think, let me dive through this?
3: It's urine. It's disgusting.
2: Thank you, Chad. Appreciate it. You know, I went to an old restaurant once in Myrtle Beach, like this old school steakhouse. And that was the first place I'd ever seen, BB Shea just mentioned it, where I went in to use the urinal and it was full of ice. Mm-hmm. And I didn't understand that.
3: Yeah.
2: I didn't get it. It's to keep water like moving through the pipes, because it melts. And of course you pee on it and it starts melting more. And it was just a weird thing, you know, that's odd.
3: Imagine being ice guy.
5: Hey, Jimmy.
2: You got the ice guy.
5: Jimmy, troughs are low on ice.
2: Fact. You have to be ice guy at some point. Somebody's got to be that. Follow-up. Again, sports-related. Ryan Clark, who was fired by ESPN, is sharing the details now of his firing. He was on a show. Biggie mentioned this yesterday. And word started to leak that he was going to be fired. So he saw this. And then he saw ESPN executives come round, and during a commercial break, he said, should I be done now? And they went, yeah. So he left. Biggie says, that'll happen for him. A face will appear in the window, and Biggie will say, should I be done now?
3: Yeah. I've asked this, and I hope really it does. Somebody call me at home.
4: You don't make him come all the way in here.
3: To me, that's always been the worst about any firing is like, you have to do it in person. And I always think to myself, no, you don't.
2: Yeah, why didn't they just text me? Just text me. It's over.
3: That can be any firing.
2: Yeah.
3: Just, hey,
2: I agree.
3: You're done. But it's always like we have to have a lot of companies will say we have to have an exit interview. And I think to myself, oh, that'll go well.
4: Yeah. Well, he just got fired.
2: I don't know. I think I want the exit.
3: I have some things I'd like
2: to. You finally get a chance to say to get off my chest. What you really want to say. The exit interview might be a nice thing.
5: It turns into a roast session.
4: That might keep you your job, is they don't want to have the exit interview with maybe. You.
5: And this dumbass.
2: Exactly.
5: I don't think you can be started on that guy.
2: What do you think of Biggie? That dumbass.
5: That dumbass. I've been waiting for this.
2: I owe you an apology already. We're doing next week. We're on vacation, so when we do that, of course, we have best of programming. Oh, you're gonna hear the highlights. It's all gonna be the best of the best. And BB Shea's today. It's a whole intricate system, but he has these codes to enter in for these best of pieces. And he would say to me, there's a best of piece that is wrong on Tuesday. And I would like, Biggie made that, man. That's a Biggie mistake. It may not be. I don't know. I don't know. And BB Shapes, who's responsible for this? Biggie did that.
3: Wow.
4: Someone's got to take the blame.
2: Well, that's a Biggie.
3: Yeah. Well, I'm the new. He used to blame Chris Dem quietly.
2: Oh, a lot. I do that a lot.
3: Now it just shifts to me.
2: I'm just like, that's Biggie. Biggie
3: took care of Chris Dem, he doesn't understand anything.
2: He doesn't know. He doesn't know what he's doing. Biggie did this. More follow-up. Yesterday we mentioned that Rosie O'Donnell had a facelift, and it cost her $90,000. Caprice, a P1, said, Kris Jenner had one for $150,000.
3: It's got to be the same guy.
2: That guy.
3: This has to be the magic face guy.
2: Does that mean that Kris Jenner's face was in worse shape than Rosie O'Donnell? $60,000 more.
3: Well,
2: more work than she's on that.
3: I'm telling you, if you go look at these photos of this, I mean, look, Kris Jenner looks...
2: Rosie looking incredible.
3: Kris Jenner looks incredible.
2: Mm-hmm.
3: And I'm telling you, they're all saying this guy is like working magic. He will... take your multiple facelifts you've had through the years and do away with all of it and make you look younger and natural. That's the big thing.
2: You know, B.B. Shea and I saw, you know who we saw? A guy on the news earlier today. It's William Shatner. He and his daughter now are speaking out because they both had cancer at the same time and nobody knew it. And they're both, I believe they're both in recovery now. They're okay.
3: Yeah, they're both, yeah.
2: But he had like stage 4 cancer a few years ago. Well, he's doing an interview and we looked at it. He's 94. He looks 64. I mean, he looks that
3: good. He looks better than his daughter, who's 30 years younger.
2: He does. Yeah. His face, I don't know if he's had work done, but his face is less wrinkly than mine.
3: And quick, too.
2: Yes.
3: Like has no mental decline.
2: He is in great shape.
3: I just saw, he was always the price line negotiator.
2: Yes, yes.
3: I just saw a new commercial with him in it, and it's introducing a new price line negotiator. And I thought, no need. He's still got it in him. He looks great.
2: He does. And
3: yeah.
2: I mean, the look, anyway, if you said, how old is this person, you'd say 65. Mm-hmm. He's 94.
3: I think he was touring last year.
2: Well, he is. Well, he's been
7: performing with some band recently.
2: Yes, yeah. He is. He did a funny thing. It was like a tour writer that he has. And he had like 20 things listed, like all these old school rock stars would want. You know, he's the ones like Evian water chilled to an exact temperature and only brown M&Ms and that kind of stuff, you know. So, he is out with like some rock band. William Shatner. BB Shea says time is undefeated. But William Shatner is challenging
3: He's
2: that.
3: He's beating that. He may be the type, though. I'm he can't. It. If he slows down, then he declines.
2: That's right. I'm doing
3: What's
2: it,
3: keeping
2: too.
3: Him? Yeah.
2: I told BB Shea, I'm going to be the first person to beat time. I'm never going to
3: That's
2: die.
3: That's right. You did really take to that guy who was stealing his son's blood.
2: That's right.
3: And I think that might be part of the reason you want your son to move back home.
2: You know this guy? This guy's son was 18, and at night, he'd do two things. He'd steal his blood by hooking him up while the son slept and get his own blood. You know, he'd replace his blood a gallon at a time or a quarter at a time with his son's, and he'd measure his son's erections and be like, why can't I have erections like this during the night?
3: Totally normal activities by a father.
4: I'm assuming the son knew about it, of course.
2: Oh, eventually. He woke up one night.
3: Well, he kept waking up lightheaded in the morning.
4: And his pants were down.
2: What's going on here?
8: Why do I feel like this? And why are my pants down?
2: My pants he fell. My pants are around my ankles. Yeah, no big deal.
3: Yeah.
2: What do you want, pancakes?
3: Yeah, you're losing a quart at that age. Quart of blood at night.
2: Yeah, he's taking a quart of blood out of it. I'm fine with it. I didn't have any issues with it. But yes, I told BB Shea, when you speak at my funeral, and then I was like, oh, wait a minute. You're not speaking at my funeral. I'm beating time. That's what that's what I'm doing.
3: Well, all AI speak at your funeral.
2: Yes. That's it's like the ultimate exit interview.
3: Yes. That'll turn into a roast session at your funeral.
2: What'd you think of him? What an asshole.
3: Wait. This is we wanted funeral AI. This is exit interview AI.
2: Yeah, you have to mix it. Mix
3: Sorry,
2: and,
3: we loaded the wrong AI.
2: That's our fault.
3: Oh, we need funeral. What a guy. Wonderful man.
2: I told BB Shea yesterday was class number 2300 for me at the gym that BB Shea and I share. Thank you. And BB Shea said, yeah, he's only 2,298 behind. I said, you'll get there.
3: But you know, you're starting, BB.
2: You'll get there.
3: But that's a great accomplishment.
2: Oh, and thank you.
3: I will say, he's been going to Orange Theory, the gym we go to, for 8 years.
2: That's right.
3: And he has 2,300 classes under his belt.
2: Mm-hmm.
3: That's almost 300 classes a year.
2: Oh, yeah. You do not miss.
3: That is an insane mark.
2: Well,
3: and
2: I appreciate
3: it's
2: that.
3: A great accomplishment. You do the dance still, which I love every Friday. You always say, Fridays are the days I don't go to the gym.
2: That's right.
3: I don't go to the gym on Friday. And now, I believe you when you don't talk about it, but when you come in here and start
8: I'm not going to the gym. I'm going right home. I'm going to nap. I'm not going. I'm like, he's going. The more he says it, the more he goes.
2: You're right. And then I do. I do.
8: Not today. Need a nap today. I'm going to go home. I'm naps ready to land. Ooh, Friday. Ooh, no gym.
2: Can't stand it. I can't stand to miss it. I cannot stand. It's FOMO. I can't stand. Later in the day, I'm all antsy when I don't go. Yesterday, you know, Jean, who goes to the gym, it was her birthday. 67th.
8: Hey.
2: And so it was her birthday, and when I walked in, they said to me quietly, they were like, it's your class number 2300, but it's also Jean's birthday. Do you want us to announce that you're celebrating a milestone to overshadow her? And I said, yes.
7: Absolutely.
2: Please. They did.
3: Honestly, 6'7", who cares?
2: Yeah. Not even a milestone. Yeah. I was like, what's your show?
3: So she gets a bump up in retirement pay. That's a big deal.
2: Big deal. I told him.
3: Yeah, she gets like, 50 more bucks in Social Security.
2: I said, I'm going to wipe the floor with her. I said, I'm going to race her. I'm going to beat her. I'm going to outlift her. I'm going to wipe the floor with her on her birthday.
3: We've got two milestones here today. Well, hold on. One's being erased.
2: Sure did. Just erased her away. That was it. One more follow-up. Yesterday, late in the program, during the Power Hour, we talked about twisted testicles. Everybody's talking about. A player for the A's, for the Athletics, hit a foul ball off his testicles, and one ruptured. And he still finished the at-bat with a single.
4: Like
2: that's
4: a hero.
2: That's what I'm talking about. A hero, exactly. And to Will Hardo, post-program, as we talked about twisted testicles, he said, I can't get it out of my mind. It's like a retail thing. He's like, twisted testicle, great name for a gay bar.
7: Yeah.
2: Good. I'm sorry. He's right. He's right. Let's face it. He's exactly right. Thank you to Will Hardo. Coming up here on the Two Guys Named Chris show, coolest fan tour experience you'll hear about all day. I've done the Sex and the City fan tour. Fantastic. Around New York City. This one's from London, Liverpool. That's next. Two Guys Named Chris show. Rock 92. Red Rachel standing by. She has got your Thursday forecast.
4: 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Rain most of the day. A little break maybe between 2 and 4 this afternoon. Thunderstorms back for the afternoon. 67 for the overnight low and showers overnight. 73 again for the high tomorrow. Rain and thunderstorms all day. 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
4: Yeah. Sorry.
3: Careful driving out there. Tons of standing water, by the way.
8: Yes.
3: I mean, the roads are
8: lighter. Hydroplane.
3: I did a few times on the way in.
2: It is. It's really. There's heavy rain in the area. Thank you, Rachel. Two Guys Named Chris show. Rock 92. We're just talking about feeling younger. 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Beat time. 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
0: The Two Guys Named Chris Show with Chris Kelly, Biggie, B.B. Shea, Red Rachel, real smart, real funny, real life.
2: Rachel just talking about perhaps next week she's going wedding dress shopping. The wedding is coming up next year, I assume. My wife just texted me. I was saying what her wedding dress cost. She went to a place called Dawn's Bridal in Lexington, and it cost $250.
3: Wow.
2: Damn.
4: And, all right, I'm writing this down.
2: Well, I will tell you. Now, not to give them a bunch of free advertising, but it was known for having good quality dresses at a low price. And it's a beautiful dress. I mean, when it's beautiful. When I see the photos and stuff, I'm like, this is a gorgeous dress. It was $250. She says it was strapless, but she asked them to add straps, which they did, mm-hmm. all in with the price. It was $250. She says her wedding dress cost less than her prom dress.
3: Holy
4: cow. I love that. I love everything about that.
2: It's a good place. It really is. And I mean, even if the price has tripled now, it's $750, you know.
4: And that's
2: still a great price.
4: Most people, I think, expect to spend $3,000 or more.
2: Yes, which is, you don't have to. You really don't.
4: I don't understand why it has to be, like you said, something about good quality. Obviously, you want it to last the day, but that theoretically is the only day you'll ever wear it.
2: True, but we had hers freeze-dried.
4: Yeah. Mm-hmm.
3: Oh, did you?
2: Mm-hmm. It's in a. I see it once in a while in the closet. You know, it's all shrunk up into whatever.
3: Yeah, I find like my sister's wedding dress became a curse.
2: Oh, really?
3: Because my mother had it, so she'd be moving. She'd be like, "Your sister's GD wedding dress is in the way again." Oh. And finally, this last time when they moved, my mom finally was like, "You're putting this wedding dress in your house."
2: Yeah.
3: Like it's not taking up space in my closet anymore.
2: Well, you could wear it and then 30 years from now your daughter could wear it. You know, it's possible. So, you know, maybe.
4: I thought you were going to say I could wear it, and then 10 years from now, I could wear it to my second wedding. That's what I thought you were going to say.
2: Well, I was thinking it.
3: I didn't want to say it out loud.
2: You never
3: say it out loud.
2: I mean, the most I ever hear about your fiance is, thank God he's not home.
16: But well, he's good in bed.
2: And he's great in bed.
16: Yeah. Okay, he's got enough. That going for him.
4: He's a good cook, too.
2: He's a good cook. All right, so 2 out of 3. Yeah. Well, 3 out of 3. He's not home. Fantastic. Yeah. When he gets home, he's going to cook me dinner and Roger me.
4: He's perfect.
2: It'd be great. Maybe he is perfect. Yeah.
3: My favorite weekend texts now come from Rachel. It's normally just to BB and myself, and it says, give me some documentaries to watch. Nick is working all weekend.
2: Working all weekend. Thank God.
3: This is great. Tell me what you guys are watching.
2: Thank God. I'm having a cigarette that I'm going to serve. He just left. Yeah. I'm still smoking the cigarette. Yeah. Then I'm going to turn on some true crime documentary.
3: What are you guys watching? Tell me.
2: It's fantastic. Oh, yeah, it's great. Here's how time goes. You were talking about 30 years, you know, the wedding dress. B.B. Shea and I were surprised. Ozzy Osbourne died 1 year ago yesterday. I thought it was like February when he died.
16: You could have convinced me it was October of last year.
2: Me too. Yeah. Me too. I was very, very surprised that it was a year ago. It's been exactly 1 year since he died. Then, legendary rock star. I love these kinds of stories. Somebody was on, in fact, a group was on something called the Magical Mystery Tour Bus in England. It's, you tour all these places where the Beatles recorded and sang about and that kind of stuff. And who should drive by? Paul McCartney. And he rolled down his window to say, hey, it's me, you know.
3: What a dream.
2: Absolutely. It happens once in a blue moon that a tour group, you know, something like that happens.
3: That would be like if you had been on your Sex and the City tour and Sarah Jessica Parker just drove by and waved at you guys on the bus.
2: I kept waiting, you know, for that to happen. Somebody asked, I went on a Sex and the City tour.
3: Save your applause.
2: You could if you want. I don't know if they're still doing that tour, but it took you to all these different places in the city of New York where they filmed, and we got cupcakes at a cupcake spot where they filmed, which is really awesome. I saw Kiefer Sutherland on the tour.
3: What?
2: Yep. Whoa. Kiefer was in like one of the places we went, and somebody said,
3: oh, hell. It's one of those tour groups. You know they're going to recognize me.
2: They took you to one spot where they sold vibrators because it was part of the Sex and the City show, you know. And we asked at the
3: end. Is that where he was?
2: Yeah, that's where he was.
3: Oh, hell.
2: He was holding a vibrator.
3: It's not for me.
2: You know, he's always in a bad mood. Anyway. So he beat up like 3 people on the bus and then he left. Anyway, that's Kiefer Sutherland. But at the end, someone asked, have you ever seen one of the Sex and the City actresses? And the tour bus leader said one time, right outside the vibrator store, Sarah Jessica Parker and her young son were walking by, and they spotted each other. And the woman leading the tour said, "We're on the tour," and she said, "Don't tell anybody. I don't want them. My son's with us." So she walked on by. So no one on the tour spotted them, but the tour bus driver did. So this was Paul McCartney. He was riding by in the back of his BMW, and he rolled down the window and said, it's me. And he was FaceTiming Ringo Starr, so he turned the phone to everybody, and they were like, hey, Ringo.
3: That's cool. What a dream.
2: I mean, once in a lifetime, you know? Unbelievable.
4: That is cool.
2: When they do the Two Guys Named Chris show tour, I'll show up once in a while and say, yeah, it's me.
3: We already do that, and we're required. Well, I'm not anymore.
2: No, you're not. You're not able.
3: I get the pass now.
2: Contractually required not to show up places.
4: And you're not there any longer than you have to be.
2: Absolutely right. Who would do that? Who would do that, you know?
3: Hey, guys, I'm here. Yeah, you have to be.
2: Yeah, right. When I went to sleepaway camp for Friday the 13th camp, I thought, wouldn't it be awesome if Kevin Bacon, who was in the first Friday the 13th, just showed up? And my friend who was with me said, well, would you show up after you retire at some Two Guys Named Chris event? And I was like, God, no.
4: No.
3: Yeah, and Kevin Bacon is way too big of a star.
2: He never acknowledges Friday the 13th.
3: No, you'll get guy number 3 that died
2: Of course. You get all these. They're all unknown actors except Kevin Bacon, who went on to be this huge superstar. And Crispin Glover, as you probably know, is in part 4. Anyone?
3: Mm-hmm. Okay.
2: Anyone? Yeah. And they're... I'm in this fan group for Friday the 13th now, and they're always emailing me stuff about Friday the 13th. It's great. And they're coming out with that prequel in October, which I'm all in on 100%. More aging rock stars and movie stars. Motley Crue's Tommy Lee says now, and they're touring, and he says they do a 2-hour show, and he's done. He can't make it past 2 hours. You tell that story again where they mainlined, they injected themselves with Jack Daniels instead of heroin one night because they ran out of heroin.
3: Yeah, they're just telling the same stories now.
2: Over and over again. I'd already heard it like 3 months ago.
3: That's what they do now. They just tell the stories from the book, The Dirt.
2: Yeah.
16: I feel bad for Tommy Lee, honestly, because people only want to hear about drugs and his penis. They never want to know like his idea about politics or anything. It's like, tell us some more about drugs and your penis.
3: I don't think I want to know his political ideals, and I don't think he has any.
2: No, he may have like some of the most intricate, deepest ideas of anyone. He could probably save America, but all anybody wants to talk about is mainlining heroin.
16: Yeah.
2: No, I'm serious. He may have seen something while he was in the throes of some drug-induced whatever that will save America. And when he starts to talk about it, they're like, just tell us about your ween.
16: What was it like hooking up with Pam Anderson? Tell us about that again.
3: Yeah, exactly. I still want
2: to
3: know.
2: He says at the end of the night now, he just goes home and goes to bed. Because he can. And if you're expecting anything more than a two-hour show from Motley Crue, forget it.
4: Who can do longer than a two-hour show?
2: I know. They used to, I guess, but not anymore.
3: The last time I saw them, and this was a decade ago, I think it was about two and a half hours.
2: He says, and he's like, I sweat so much, I am just out. And he said, I sweat so much, I weigh the same thing now that I did in high school. And he says that when it's all over, he tries to wind down just by sitting on a couch backstage, and then he goes back to the hotel or home and goes right to sleep. It's not anywhere close to what it was in the 80s, of course. Takes shower, and he's like, it's like I've run 13 miles. I mean, it's that bad.
3: And he drums with force, too.
2: Oh, yeah, I guess so. And then he did tell that story. He was on the Dax Shepard podcast and told that story about shooting up Jack Daniels.
3: You told this last time you were here.
2: That's what they said.
3: Okay. I don't know anymore.
2: I know. And he's like, to keep in shape, I try to walk and all that stuff. But now, at this point, it's just the show. Tom Cruise is coming back for Days of Thunder Part 2. They confirmed it. They're doing it. He's going to be part of it.
3: I like it.
2: I'm totally in. I would do a Days of Thunder
3: Part 2. I love Days of Thunder.
2: God, me too.
3: Fun? It is. Great, it's just a great movie.
2: Great show. Yeah, I agree. I loved it when it was out. They call it like Top Gun on wheels, but it's great.
3: Now, the question is, because there was a great movie, too, starring Brad Pitt, called F1 that came out last year, I believe, maybe the year before. And I wonder how they'll do Days of Thunder 2, because F1 is the classic old driver comes back to teach young new driver. Yeah. And I feel like they're probably thinking, well, that we can't really rip off F1. I guess they could. But
2: well, that's really what Days of Thunder is. I mean, Days of Thunder is he was an IndyCar driver. Tom Cruise, when he was, and he goes over to the NASCAR circuit, and Robert Duvall, who's passed, is the crew chief and tries to teach him how to drive NASCAR. He's this young hotshot. Well, now, of course, Tom Cruise is in his 60s. Is he going to be the pit boss? Is he going to be the pit crew?
3: That's what I wonder. Is he going to be the pit? Is he going to be the owner?
2: Crew chief? I don't know. I don't know how it's going to. Randy Quaid was in the first one also.
3: Oh, absolutely. Yeah. Right. And so was your man, John C. Reilly.
16: That's right. Yeah.
2: Yeah. God, I should have said to him, you're John C. Reilly. He was in the crew, the pit crew. That's right.
3: Of course, we've lost Robert Duvall.
2: Of course, yeah.
3: I would have loved for him to come back one more time as really old crew
2: I would have
3: chief.
2: Been if he could have made just a quick cameo in it would have been nice, but too late for that. Glenn Powell is going to play Lou Gehrig. You into Lou Gehrig or Yankee?
3: Oh yeah, man? Absolutely. This will be great. I love this casting too.
2: Lou Gehrig. The speech is so famous.
17: First baseman Lou Gehrig hung up an amazing mark by playing in 2,130 consecutive games. Then a fatal disease attacked baseball's Iron Man. In Yankee Stadium, Gehrig made his last public appearance.
18: Today, I consider myself the luckiest man on the face of the earth.
19: I might have been given a bad break, but I've got an awful lot to live for. Thank you.
2: So there's an old movie already out about this. Is it Pride of the Yankees?
16: Pride of the Yankees, yeah.
2: Have you seen it?
16: I have not, no.
2: I haven't either.
16: It's Robert Redford, right? Didn't he play Lou Gehrig?
2: I don't know who played Lou Gehrig. I didn't know that it was Robert Redford, but...
16: I could be wrong on that. I don't know.
2: It's supposed to be a great movie. I have not seen it. And Glenn Powell, I agree. That's good casting.
3: Gary Cooper.
2: Gary Cooper. That's okay. That old. Yeah. Gary Cooper played Lou Gehrig.
3: 1942.
2: Well, and see, that was right after he died. He died ALS ended his career in 1939. He died in 41. They made the movie in 42, Pride of the Yankees. He was only 37 when he died. And he's the first, I mean, that's ALS. When you think of ALS, they call it Lou Gehrig's disease, you know. And do you know, I didn't realize this, Lou Gehrig, who played for the Yankees for many years, he had the consecutive games record at 2,130, broken by Cal Ripken Jr. BB Shea's got a great anecdote about Cal Ripken. But anyway, Lou Gehrig, his last couple of years, his stats went a little bit downhill. And people think now he had been battling it longer than he even thought he was. You know, he didn't know.
3: I could see that, yes.
2: I bet that's probably true, because his last year he was not as good as he had been in years previous. You know what BB Shea told me? I'd never heard this. When Cal Ripken was going for the record to try and break Lou Gehrig's consecutive game streak, at one point he was having an affair. This is all rumor and conjecture. Okay. And most people deny this entirely. He was having an affair, or excuse me, he came home and his wife was in bed with Kevin Costner. Okay, so he comes home, his wife's in bed with Kevin Costner, and Cal Ripken punches Kevin Costner in the face, hurting his hand. So that night, he would not have been able to play in the game, and they had an electrical issue at the stadium, so they had to cancel the game, meaning that his consecutive game streak went on, despite him hurting his hand.
3: On Costner's face.
2: On Costner's face. Now, that's been disproven online everywhere, but I still believe it. I just choose to believe that.
3: You want to badly.
2: I do. I want to believe that. That he got home, Costner's in bed with his wife, he punches him, and they say, well, we have to invent something to keep your consecutive game streak alive.
3: Costner?
2: And so they said, they came up with a lighting issue at the stadium. I loved it. I thought that was exactly right. I don't know. Probably not true, but BB Shea brought that to the table.
3: Yeah.
2: Tom Holland's ready to play in a biopic, Fred Astaire. I don't think people know who Fred Astaire is anymore. Song and dance man.
4: I've never heard of this
2: person. You don't know Fred Astaire?
3: Yeah, I feel like that's a little too late.
2: Amazing dancer from the, well, Lou Gehrig, same era, but I don't know who, I mean, I do know him, but I don't really know much. Fred Astaire and Ginger Rogers were like the dance team of the 30s, 40s, 50s, maybe. Eddie, you're talking about Lou Gehrig and his amazing speech. Go ahead.
20: Yeah, his speech, they had like a Lou Gehrig day, and then they were like, hey, give a few words, and he had not planned anything. It was off the cuff. And it's just kind of impressive how well-spoken he was compared to if you imagine somebody today.
2: Oh, yeah. Oh, yeah. That was off the cuff. I consider myself the luckiest man on the face of the earth.
20: Yeah.
2: Wow. Wow. And he had ALS, and he said, I consider, he died at 37, and he said, I consider myself the luckiest man on the face of the earth. I didn't know that, Eddie. Thank you. So he didn't have anything prepared. He just came out there and spoke. Babe Ruth came back for the ceremony. I don't think he was still on the team, but he came back to say some words about Lou Gehrig. Well, I think Glenn Powell's the right choice to play him, too.
3: Yeah.
2: If you want to see
3: him. I love Glenn Powell. I think he's great.
2: And then, of course, the first thing I thought was, they've already made this movie only a few years ago. 80. 80 years
3: ago. Recent.
2: Pride of the Ancients. Coming up, America Inside the Numbers. The day of the week you're most likely to hurt yourself at work. That's next. 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
0: Two Guys Named Chris, the show that makes you laugh.
2: When Ellen, now before she hosted her talk show, she was a comedian. Well, she had a sitcom called Ellen, and her character came out as gay on this date in 1997. Excuse me, I've got a tickle in my throat.
3: Yeah, he gets this way anytime he talks about lesbians.
4: It's tough.
2: By the way, I know it was this date. That was the same day that a young Chris Kelly was on Wheel of Fortune.
3: Two gays on TV.
2: Same night.
0: Two guys named Chris. 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
25: America, inside the numbers. I have a theory about this. The numbers in question, most likely to get hurt at work this day of the week. The answer to the tease is Monday. That's the day you're most likely to get hurt at work. And the least likely is Friday. And my theory is because nobody works on Fridays.
4: Exactly.
2: Don't you think?
3: I thought about that.
2: Mm-hmm.
3: Monday, do you think you're feeling, if you're a Monday through Friday work, you're feeling more aggressive, like I'm rested, so you're more...
2: Maybe. Off the weekend.
3: Yeah. Like, I got to get things done. It's Monday.
2: And I think everybody shows up on Monday. It's after the weekend. It's like, okay, here, you know, I'm in. Fridays. Well, I'll tell you this. We're talking with Mark Brazel today at Post Show. He's the tournament director for the PGA event that's here in our area. And I'll bet it was 15 years ago. I was playing golf with him on a Friday. Yeah, I used to get invited out to the
4: course. Wow.
2: Yeah, whatever.
4: I'm so impressed.
2: Yep. Yeah. I know.
3: You've seen the shirt he got, that the foot. We call it the Foot Joy Boys.
2: I'm wearing it.
3: Oh, he has a
2: ring. I'm wearing it. And,
4: very nice.
2: So I got this shirt 18 years ago from Mark Brazel. He
4: still
2: gave
4: wearing
2: me.
4: It.
2: That's why I wore it today, because he gave it to me. And it's a Foot Joy Boys. So when I go into a store, so I like that shirt. I say, Foot Joy Boy.
3: Mm-hmm.
2: And they're always...
3: I don't know what that means.
2: They back away from me.
3: Is that code for something?
2: Well, they think it's a... yes, they think I'm...
4: Proposition?
3: Yeah. Is that something on the dark web?
2: I always say, I'm a Foot Joy Boy.
4: I believe
3: it. Is that
4: it.
3: Like the Epstein list or something?
2: Yeah, you don't see a lot of Foot Joy Boy clothing around anymore, yep. But I sure do. That's what we were in charge of, the boys, the Foot Joy Boys. We would... they were the golfers, the young golfers. And I would play out there with them, you know, 9 holes, 18 holes with Brazel. And he would be making calls because he's in charge of getting the golfers to the golf course and like the big names to play in this event. And he said to me 15 to 20 years ago, we were out there on a Friday. He said, you know what I've discovered doing this job? I said, what? He goes, nobody works on Fridays. Fridays, nobody's around. So you have way less likely, you're way less likely to get hurt on a Friday.
3: So it's just a numbers game at that.
2: Well, I think so, but I don't know why Monday is such a, it's the day by far you're most likely to get hurt at work.
4: Wouldn't you think here Tuesday would be the more likely day somebody would get injured because it's when you guys have that meeting?
2: Yeah, I'm going to injure somebody, stab them with a fork or something.
4: Push them down the stairs.
2: You know, I wonder if Monday it's because you're groggy.
16: That's what I was thinking. You know, you're not as aware. Mm-hmm. You're dreading coming in.
2: Yeah, it's like the day after the time change when you're all, you know, that might be like you've slept not as much or you know you go to bed late or whatever. It's Sunday night, you stay up late, and you're not as focused on work when you come in on Monday. I don't really know the reason, but they say you're like three times more likely to get hurt at work on a Monday.
3: Speaking of FootJoy boys, see what happened to Tiger Woods' son?
2: No, Charlie.
3: No,
2: what happened?
3: He's playing in the U.S. Junior Amateur.
2: Mm-hmm.
3: He was, I should say, yesterday. He went to swing right in the middle of his backswing. Some a-hole takes a very loud picture, causing him to miss swing, causing him to bogey the hole and fall out of the playoff.
2: Oh, really?
3: Yeah, and I mean, it's clear as day. And you hear...
2: Did he get mad and turn?
3: Oh, he turned around and said, dude, really?
2: Oh, he did. Even that... How old is he?
3: 15.
2: Maybe Shay's waving it off.
16: No. How do you take a loud picture?
4: Cameras make a lot of noise.
16: I get that, but it's not like he's not used to that. It happens every time he takes a shot.

0: swing, like Jerry.
1: Yeah, but that to me.
2: Well, you guys have been to a golf tournament before, right?
1: Yes.
2: Mm-hmm. I mean, nobody makes a sound.
0: Mm-mm. Well, no, they don't. They hold up the quiet.
3: Well, you have to be quiet. But I just find it hard to believe that this is the first time this has happened to Charlie Woods.
0: Well, he's so young. He's only 15. I'm a little surprised he reacted like that at age 15. So is he a great golfer already, Charlie Woods?
3: He's okay.
0: Yeah, like his father.
3: Yeah, he's definitely in the mix with, you know, the junior tournaments.
0: Mm-hmm. Is he going to be a FootJoy boy?
3: I don't know.
0: Is he a FootJoy boy?
1: I'm sure, yeah. I mean,
0: Will Tiger be walking the ropes, inside the ropes with his son at a FootJoy boy event? I'll show him my shirt.
2: I bet you will.
0: I'll put on a FootJoy boy shirt for sure. Here's the other injury story. This is America Inside the Numbers. More and more people are getting texting thumb, which is you text so much that your thumb becomes numb and difficult to bend.
1: I've had that.
0: That is the weakest thing I've ever heard in my life.
2: How long were you on your phone?
3: Numb thumb.
0: I got numb thumb.
1: You've never had your hand go numb from holding your phone so long?
0: No, I have not.
1: All right, I guess I'm in the minority.
0: Well, apparently it's a growing list that people are getting. Health experts are sounding the alarm. Texting thumb is a big thing now. Stiffness, throbbing near the thumb joint, even clicking when you move your thumb because we text so much. The smartphones are larger and heavier than they used to be, so to hold them in one hand than text, you got to move your thumb all around.
1: It is hard to hold them in one.
2: They are getting too big and heavy.
0: I liked that first size better. You could hold it in one hand and do your stuff. Now it seems to reach all over the screen, you know.
1: I feel like every few years we go from, like, we need something bigger, and then it's like, oh, this is too big, so we go back to the slim, mm-hmm. and then people are like, I can't see on this, I need bigger, so we go back to bigger.
2: They should just have two options. You can get a small one, or you can get a big one.
0: Yeah, that would be. It's whichever size you want, but they don't do that.
2: Well, because the iPhone, you can get the Pro, mm-hmm. which is bigger, but I still think this is a regular one, and it's too big.
0: It's big, it is, you're right. And I mean, you know, I'm a big guy. Big is a big guy. We have larger hands. Yeah. He's still got texting thumb. He got the numb thumb over there. Of course, I'm sure Biggie's doctor saw, well, beginning of diabetes. It wasn't.
1: No.
0: It was texting thumb.
1: Oh, you're here for the diabetes?
3: No. Texting thumb.
0: Oh, I have to remark this form. Sorry. I've already checked diabetes. When they walk in, they check diabetes.
1: Oh, yeah. Right away.
3: We didn't pre-check that for you.
1: We don't even need to check your blood sugar, do we? It's high.
0: Actually, I don't have diabetes. What? Machine says you don't have diabetes.
1: They always take the test twice, too. They'll be like, I don't think we got a good read.
0: There's no way we got a good read on this. Doctors say take breaks and switch hands.
1: Well, that's hard. I'm a right-handed texter. I can't suddenly switch to left.
0: Switch hands. You know, that's your weaker hand. You can't do that. Change up how you hold your phone. Switch hands. Use voice to text when possible to avoid the numb thumb.
1: I've never been a voice to text person. It feels weird.
2: I'm just now discovering it. Mm-hmm. It's actually pretty cool.
0: You like it?
2: It doesn't. And if you're not careful, it won't punctuate properly. You need to go back and check it.
0: Well, that's how I was propositioned by our colleague Joe up in sales.
2: Because she wanted to high five you.
0: Yeah, we had sold some advertising and she said in voice to text, hey, we sold the advertising to such and such. High five me when you see me. But it read on my fine phone like, hey, we just sold the advertising. You can F me when you see me. And I was like, dang.
2: This is a pretty big client.
0: All right. I didn't know she was really into me. I was like, well, I had no idea. And she was like, you know, smiley face emoji. And I was like, oh, I didn't. Made it awkward between us, you know.
1: She does that a lot. She always sends the follow-up text. I'm sorry, I'm voice texting.
0: She does.
1: Yeah.
0: She does do that a lot. You're right. Apparently, it was a real win up in sales to get that advertised. You can F me when you see me. You can imagine the next time I saw her. My God.
2: It's embarrassing.
0: It is. Embarrassing for both of us. On the way next, here to the two guys named Chris Jones. Good, the bad, the ugly. Cooking oil, postal workers, cats, freezers, and goldfish. What's good, what's bad, what's ugly? We tell you next, two guys named Chris Jones. Rock Benny too. I can tell you what's good and has been more than good for over 100 years on the square in Uptown Lexington, and that's Conrad and Hinkle, the grocery store that for more than 100 years has been giving you a better value and treating the customer the way the customer should be treated. Local for local was a big thing, and they still have that amazing pimento cheese. The pimento cheese that Food & Wine magazine called the best sandwich spread in all of the Carolinas, the caviar of the South. Pair that when you go with some of their burgers with that fresh ground beef every day. Cook out this weekend and have a pimento cheese burger. That's the way to go. You can get

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17: Sorry.
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0: I thought Big E had some great insight. I think it was last December. We were discussing, BB Shea was here, and I asked him, do you think Die Hard is a Christmas movie? And BB Shea said, it is what you want it to be. It doesn't have to be a Christmas movie. If you want it to be, it can. To which Biggie said, it's so obvious you're in a relationship. Yeah. You've been beaten down.
17: Yeah.
18: He was new to it.
17: Or, you've been listening, or you've been listening to that New York City mayor too much.
0: Is Die Hard a Christmas movie?
18: It's whatever what you want.
19: Just live your life, man.
18: As long as you're happy, it's Die Hard.
0: Okay. Okay. So today, BB Shea comes in and he says, my lady friend and I are trying to go to every single museum in town. And I said, Christ, why? Why?
18: In town?
0: Well, hey, how many are there?
18: I was going to say,
0: three,
18: I
0: know we're just one, one,
18: one, one,
0: two. Is there, I don't know the second. Yesterday, he went to the Civil Rights Museum, which, of course, is like the one for us. For our, we live in Greensboro, North Carolina. On February 1st, 1960, four African-American men sat in at the lunch counter at Woolworth's, which is a half mile from the radio station. And because of that, they made huge national news. It was like a big, big deal.
18: Fantastic museum, by the way.
0: Have you been?
18: Yes. Yeah, it is.
0: So, BB Shea says,
18: playing the role of the Woolworth worker, BB Shea.
0: BB Shea comes in and says, I just went to the Civil Rights Museum. I said, what? I said, you're kidding. He said, have you been? I said, no.
18: I have not.
19: Can't say I was surprised.
0: No, I have not been to. Do you know my connection? Now, I think it's great that we have it, and I think it's well-deserved.
19: It's a wonderful museum. If you've been, it's great to get in there and learn more about it. They have the Woolworth counter still
0: the
19: intact.
0: The actual counter.
19: Yes. With the stuff of the time. It's really cool to see.
0: Now, here's my connection to it.
18: Playing the role of the boy who yelled, can't sit there, Chris Kelly.
0: Can't sit here. What are you guys doing here? You know what BB Shea told me? I didn't realize. I thought those guys were like arrested and dragged out. And that was not the case.
19: No, they just kind of walked out.
0: They sat and ate there.
19: They sat and ate there. Obviously, you know, there was tension.
0: They made the people national who were there. News.
19: Yeah, absolutely. But they walked out and there was a photographer there from the newspaper.
0: Well, here are my two connections to that. Last year, I went to New York with a guy who works at one of the local news stations here. And we were having dinner and he turned to me and he said, I know you're just like me. You've been to the Civil Rights Museum 100 times. And I was like, oh.
18: Where's that? Is it here in New York or is it?
0: You could throw a baseball from the radio station to the Civil Rights Museum. Okay. And he said, and he's like, anytime anybody comes into town, a family member or a friend, obviously the first place I take them is the Civil Rights Museum. And I said, oh, me too.
18: Absolutely.
0: Me too.
18: And the Cheesecake Factory. Right after
19: Sir Pizza.
0: I guess I should actually take someone to the Civil Rights Museum. Of course, it's only been open for 26 years, so I haven't really had that much of a chance. Now, here's my other connection to it, which you probably don't know. I've eaten at the counter when it was still open. I have eaten at the Woolworth, and here's why. I was working when they closed it for the last time. It was a big deal. Now, it was 1960 when those guys sat in, and that was huge. Well, they closed it in probably 93. That's my guess. Early 90s. And what was I doing? Working here. Okay. For a different radio show. And the host of the show said, for the closing of it, it was the last day of the Woolworth counter. And he said, let's do something big for the Woolworth counter. And I was like, okay. And I was like the guy who went out on the streets, you know, beating the streets, doing stuff. That's back when I was young and had energy and cared. And he said, go to the Woolworth counter, sit down. And anyone who comes up to you and says, buy me breakfast, honky, you'll buy them breakfast. And he gave me $100. And I said, do you think this will create a stir here on the last day?
18: BB, what wing of the museum is that?
0: That did you see that part in, of it? Yeah. Did you see that
20: part? Did you have a sign or were you just standing there?
0: I sat there. And at first I had, it was me and another guy. We were like co-stars, co-hosts of this show. You know, we're on the street. The crazy guys. I was crazy Carolina Chris. Mm-hmm. And we sat at the counter and he said on the air, go up and see crazy Carolina Chris. The password is buy me breakfast, honky, and he will pay $10 for your breakfast. Now, I had a bagel and a Diet Coke. And the people there were very nice. And they were like, it's a big day. It's a historic day. Well, the news starts to gather and everything, you know, because they're closing it. And there I am sitting there with my other Lily White friend buying breakfast for all these people. And word gets out. So the leader of the NAACP comes up to me and said, understand you're with the Klan. And I said,
19: what?
0: I said,
19: you see it on my shirt? What shirt am I
20: what
19: wearing
20: gave
19: today?
20: Away?
19: Crazy Carolina Chris is spelled wrong.
0: I said, I'm not with the Klan. And he's like, they're saying you're with the Klan. And I said, well, I'm not. And he goes, word is the Klan's bought a radio station. And I said, well, they have not. I said, I'm just buying people breakfast. And he's like, what's the code word? I said, I'd rather not say. No. Now, I was doing this.
19: You put me in an awkward spot.
0: Again, I was told to do this by the host of the show. So there I am doing it. I really felt uncomfortable, you know, because then it got very, very crowded, you know. And then it's like all these people are staring.
18: Buy me breakfast, honky. Buy me breakfast, honky. Buy me breakfast, honky.
0: I'm paying out $10 for bagels, you know, left and right. So then the cops come up and say, if you guys keep sitting here, we're going to arrest you. And I was like, this is a really bad look. And so I say to the guy back in the studio.
19: He was known for his patience. And
0: oh, yes, he was. Well, I said, do you want me to get arrested? And because I'm going to. And he said, come on back.
19: No.
0: He said, no. He said, come back to the station. He goes, I don't want to be on the wrong side of history. I said, too late for that.
20: Way too late.
0: I mean,
19: the idea started on the wrong side.
0: So that night, of course, on the local news, there I am, you know, buying people bread. And they're like, you moron.
18: One local Klan member came out.
0: I am not a Klan member. I really should go to that. You enjoyed it.
19: It was a lot of fun.
0: So what other museums are you going to since we have so many and you're trying to see every... You could really do that in an afternoon because you can every museum in town.
19: There's a Greensboro Museum here locally, and it's just about the history of the city.
0: Is there?
19: It is, yes.
0: Does every city have that?
19: I don't know.
0: I don't either.
19: It's right next to the park downtown. It's really nice.
0: Children's Museum.
19: The Children's Museum is there,
20: there's
19: yes.
20: There's an art museum.
19: There is?
20: Yeah.
0: There is?
20: It's at UNCG's campus. Okay. I was forced as a student to go in there.
0: Okay, right. Yeah. Any of these museums, I don't know that I've been to any of them except the Children's Museum where my kids went. I don't think I've been to any of these museums.
18: This definitely is a forced relationship
0: move.
18: I don't see BB. And be careful with the Children's Museum.
19: can't do that one.
20: Find some kids to take with you, maybe?
18: I think you're a little big for the fire truck, buddy.
0: Well, we're visiting every museum in town.
18: They're going to think you're with the group.
19: So this one wandered off.
0: Got to get him back to where he's supposed to go. This one's not supposed to be here.
18: I'll tell you. I was going to say... I love a lunch counter.
0: Yeah?
18: I wish the lunch counter was still around. You know, that's how my parents met.
0: At a lunch counter?
18: What? My mother was working for Ecker Drugs at the lunch counter, and my dad was a manager for a different store.
0: It was great when drugstores had them.
18: Yeah. That's why we went, was because it was like we ate at lunch counters, and I loved them.
0: Did you go to Brown Gardner? That's an old school lunch counter.
20: Yeah. I used to go there. I went to Page, so I used to go there all the time.
0: Great cheeseburgers. There's cheeseburgers and
18: something about a lunch counter just feels.
0: It feels
18: awesome.
0: Good. Yeah. It is. It's like you're going to get good food.
18: Mm-hmm.
0: Yeah, we used to come up to the mall, and Eckerd's had the lunch counter.
18: Yeah,
0: that was cool. They don't have them anymore.
18: Yeah, my parents always talked about it. They were upset when they went away.
0: You just don't see them anymore. Unfortunately, there's a good story today from a teenager, only 16 years old. Trusted his instincts and saved a life. Recently, I had the same decision to make. As I was driving home from an event, our two guys named Chris box van was pulled off to the side of the road. People were just passing it by. They didn't stop to help. I made that same decision to zoom right on by it.
18: And you know the guy. You had just spent hours with him.
0: I had and I do. A teenager in Illinois, Randy Gulrich, saw a car in a ditch on his way to work a week ago. Other cars were just whizzing by, but something stuck with him about the car, and he thought, I better go see if everything's okay. So he stopped about 100 yards past the car, turned around, went back, got out of the car, crossed four lanes of traffic, and went and tapped on the window. Woman inside was unresponsive. He called 911. Cruz said she's going to be okay. If he hadn't called 911, she'd have been dead in 20 minutes.
17: Whoa.
0: She had had a cardiac event. By the time they got there, they were able to save. But without him doing it, she would have been dead in 20 minutes. Now, that's impressive. A teenager doing something like this. We heard from the teen who said it just stuck with him that, you know, that it just was something that he couldn't let go. So he did stay and saw it. So impressive. This is the teenager.
1: I wasn't sure if something actually happened or if they're just kind of accidentally went too far on the shoulder and just went in. So I turned around in town because I figured by then if it was an accident and they didn't mean to, they would have been gone by then. Called the 911, did what they told me and just went through the whole thing until they got here. Mostly just right place at the right time, and then that I actually did the right thing, not just kept going.
0: 16 years old.
17: That is a hero.
0: Impressive. You can say what you want about him or me. We acted differently, but both victims survived. I'll say that.
17: A lot has been said about both.
0: Yes.
17: Very different things said, but
0: both folks on the side of the road.
17: One will get the key to the city.
0: One doesn't go to the civil rights. He doesn't even know where it is.
21: That's the good story.
0: Bad story. Alberta, Canada, warning residents, stop dumping pet goldfish into waterways. I guess that's a thing, and they become an invasive species.
17: Okay, you know? Question.
0: Yes.
17: I've always heard that goldfish grow to the size of their tank. So they do get bigger.
20: They're
17: so
20: getting huge. They're getting extremely large.
0: Okay, it's correct. Alberta government, this is Canada, is calling for people now to stop releasing goldfish into local waterways. There have been more than 100 sightings of the fish, and many have grown to 15 to 18 inches long because, what you just said, they grow to the size of their environment.
17: I always figured that was just some myth.
20: No,
17: I was told.
20: It's so true. If you go from a bowl this big to a bowl this big, I mean, they
0: get bigger.
20: They get as big as the bowl.
0: You know, they say that not only do they get bigger, they introduce disease, snails, invasive plants, and violators face a fine of up to $70,000 if you're caught dumping goldfish into these rivers and ponds in Alberta. I guess that's happening everywhere where people take their goldfish after you don't want them anymore and you take them out into the woods. That's the way all these things start. You know, people will dump a snake into the Everglades and now you've got a huge problem. And now the goldfish, of course, they'll start to multiply.
17: They found a boa constrictor in my town.
0: They did.
17: Just on the street, apparently, the police were called.
0: Mm-hmm.
17: They think somebody just, like, it's somebody's pet that either got out or somebody said, this thing's too big.
0: Yeah.
17: I don't want to kill it, so I'm just going to release it, which is exactly what happened in the Florida.
0: I guarantee that's what they did. They just released it. Wouldn't you think?
17: Yeah, because boa constrictors aren't native to these parts.
0: No. Somebody had it as a pet.
17: Yeah.
0: Remember that guy that released the cobra in Raleigh?
17: That's what I thought about, though, was that guy accidentally that snake got out on its own.
0: Yeah, that's right. Like 3 years ago, this guy he had a cobra, which he wasn't supposed to have, obviously. This was in Raleigh. And it got loose in the winter. And the guy just assumed that it had died. But come spring, it was on like somebody's porch.
17: And the whole neighborhood started saying, there's a cobra around here.
0: And the guy's like, the guy's like, I wonder if that's my cobra.
20: There's so many in the area, it's hard to tell.
17: Chances are that's probably mine. I'm not going to say anything too loud, but I'm going to wander over and look.
0: Oh, yeah, that's my cobra.
17: Oh, God, that's Reggie. That's my cobra.
20: But I always think it's crazy that they get out. Like, you're just letting a snake slither around in your house unattended.
0: Or do they get out of whatever they're being held in and you don't know where it is?
17: I believe that's what happened to Cobra Guy, was it got out of its enclosure. And obviously went somewhere for the winter and managed to survive. And then at springtime popped up like, I'm hungry.
0: On the porch. Yeah. I mean, the one woman got home buying her groceries and was walking into her house and the thing was on the porch. Like bowed up, a cobra in Raleigh.
17: Yeah.
0: And so the guy, they said, did you have a cobra? And he's like, I don't remember having a cobra. Yeah.
17: Well, that same thing is happening in my town right now where I guess the boa constrictor was just on the street
0: because
17: they showed pictures of the police picking it up. So I pictured somebody looking outside going, That's mine.
0: That's mine. Better to have a boa constrictor around than
17: a
0: cobra.
17: Yes, than a cobra.
0: Although pets, you know, like dogs and cats.
17: Oh, yes.
0: I'd be really careful if you're if they're out. Speaking of cats, now there's a woman, bad. 77 years old, postal worker. And apparently, on her route, if she sees a stray cat, she just takes it in. Not from people's homes, but she is. She has taken... Golly, it was over 70 cats that were in her, and dogs too. If she saw strays, she just took them. Well, somebody called the ASPCA, and then the cops had to come. She was living as a hoarder, and she had all these cats and some dogs.
17: Of course.
0: It was terrible. And the cops said, this is a very nice neighborhood and a very nice home, but when they went in.
2: Now, these are squalor conditions. It's a nice house, nice neighborhood, but the conditions are horrific. We're talking about, in some places, a foot of animal feces in that house. There is no air conditioning in that house. So when we cracked the door on it earlier today, the stench was unreal. The air was stifling hot.
0: So if you're a hoarder like that, you just can't help yourself from taking these dogs and cats home? Is that how it is?
17: Yeah. Yes, and the problem is, of course, a lot of your hoarders are sick mentally, and they think they're saving these animals.
0: Yeah.
17: When in reality, you're really bringing them into a horrendous situation.
20: Well, a lot of them feel really lonely because they can't let people into their house, and so they make friends with animals.
0: And these, if you've got that many cats, they are better off out in the wild.
17: And you know that she's not spaying or neutering these cats, so they're starting to multiply because...
20: And they're probably deceased ones in her home.
0: Oh, I wouldn't doubt.
17: Always. Mm-hmm. And if you've watched any episodes of Hoarders...
20: It's my show.
17: You hate to say this, but oftentimes they'll find... like a dead carcass
20: of
17: a cat.
20: And skeletons all over the place.
17: Behind the fridge. And it's like, oh, I forgot that one because they have so many cats.
20: And that's how bad the house is. They can't smell it.
0: I have trouble hearing something like that. No, I could. So you like that? I couldn't watch that.
20: Well,
0: kind of show.
20: The ones with the animals bother me.
0: Yeah.
20: But they usually, you know, they do what they did with this lady and they take them away. And it honestly makes you sad because they didn't mean for that to happen. They are usually just very mentally ill.
0: But this woman's a letter carrier. I would think on her route, she'd say, hey, neighbor, you know, and have friends and stuff on her. And she's 77 years old, still delivering mail.
17: Yeah, I don't know.
0: Maybe I have an antiquated version of the
17: mailman.
20: You're in the wrong century.
0: Maybe
17: we've talked to more updated mail people, and I don't think they've had the friendliest calls.
0: You know what they say is, leave me alone. Get your dog away from me. God, yesterday.
17: Remember Credo Crap Lady.
0: Yes, I remember her. Yesterday, in fact, my dog was out using the facility. And a UPS driver came along to deliver a package. Well, my dog bolts around the house and starts barking at the truck. So I have to go out. And, you know, the UPS driver could not have been nicer. And I said, did you almost shoot my dog? And he goes, no. And I was like, are you sure you didn't want to?
20: You could just take him.
0: I said,
17: I happen to lay a gun here on the yard.
0: And I said, are you a hoarder that steals dogs? And he goes, of course not. And I said, do you want to start with this one and take him? And the guy's like, I'd rather just deliver your package and leave. And I said, no, take the dog.
20: Please.
17: Oh, wait, I have something for you to pick up. Hang on, let me get a box.
20: I don't know if the UPS people get trained on how to deal with dogs, but the ones that used to come by my house, they always had dog treats. And dogs loved them.
0: Yeah. You know, you hear these terrible stories about someone stealing dogs or shooting a dog. And I said to the guy,
17: if you're packing, I'm gonna turn around and accidents happen.
0: Hey, you know, I'm not going to sue you or anything. And he said, I'm going to get a different driver for your route from now on. That's pretty much it. He's a nice guy, unfortunately.
17: You know, I recently adopted a cat, and I will tell you, cat people encourage you to get more cats.
0: Do they?
17: Yes. Like I'm fine with one, but people are like, you know, you're going to have to get another one. She needs a friend. And I'm like, I'm a friend.
0: Yeah, really? Yeah.
20: No, when you get two cats, they fight. They're not really friends.
0: Mind your business.
17: That's what I'm like. No, we're one cat household.
0: One cat is plenty. Ugly story. Same type thing here. A family in Alaska cleaning out a deceased relative's home. And they found human remains in the freezer. Let me get that straight.
17: Hey, Uncle Don. Just a quick question about what's in the freezer.
0: Exactly. Man had died. They go into the house to look through everything. They open the freezer, and there are human remains in the freezer. Preliminary indications suggest the remains belong to an adult male relative who had gone missing. And now they're trying to figure out exactly what happened to the guy. This is in Juneau, Alaska. No known missing person report tied to the case. No threat to the public, but the person who had died apparently had either taken the life or kept the body of the relative.
17: This is dark, but
0: weird.
17: Yeah. I don't hate the idea if you murder someone.
0: Mm-hmm. In the freezer?
17: Yeah, because, or just, yeah, in the freezer, because especially if you live alone.
0: It was one of those big chests, too. It was perfect. Like, yeah.
17: You can pile things on top, and you just keep it there.
0: I bet they were keeping his, the Social Security check, or whatever Canada's version of the Social, or no, it was Alaska, so it's American.
17: That's all, yeah, that's so always what it is.
0: Social Security check keeps rolling in, you know, and you keep it, and you're able to. Remember that one person did that thing, kept a woman, and they had to go to the bank, so they would dress up as the woman.
17: I believe it was his mother. He dressed as his mother.
0: Dressed as it's like a psycho thing. He dressed as his mother to go to the bank. That's exactly right. Man, dark stuff in the good, the bad, the ugly. Teen heroes, civil rights museums.
17: B.B. Shea, museum expert.
19: Yes.
0: I love it.
17: This new personality we've unlocked.
0: How long do you give it, Biggie? They've been dating a year now. What do you think, 3 years?
17: I don't know if he's willing. This is,
0: Olympics in 28.
20: This is solid.
0: It's solid. She's good. I like her.
17: It's locked in.
0: Oh, I think it's locked in too. But my God, how long?
17: How long? How long can we play the museum?
0: Can this man do this? Come on.
17: Thank God we have a science center.
20: Oh, that's great.
0: Yeah. That's next.
17: The science center. Pet stingrays.
0: You wanted to do pet the stingray. God, why? On the way, the one thing you can do every single day to save the planet day by day. That's next. Two Guys Named Chris Show. Rock 92. Red Rachel is here. She's got your Thursday forecast.
20: 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Rain and thunderstorms throughout the day. Possibly a break between 2 and 4 this afternoon. 67 for the overnight low. Showers overnight. Similar tomorrow, 73 degrees for the high. Rain and thunderstorms throughout the day. 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
7: Two guys named Chris.
0: They fired Scott Pelley from CBS in 60 Minutes yesterday. And BB Shea says, I'm not surprised. Saw it coming. You were not shocked by that at all.
19: I was just making a joke. I don't know anything about this. I'm sorry.
7: Two guys named Chris. Mornings and nights. Rock 92.
0: I mentioned this yesterday. Experts are saying there's one thing you can do every day. In fact, you've already done this today. You literally can save the planet. This comes from the University of Minnesota. They found if Americans would simply drive the speed limit everywhere they go, every American drive the speed limit, we would save 50,000 metric tons of carbon dioxide pollution every single day and save 6 million gallons of gasoline every single day. All you have to do is slow to the actual speed limit, whatever is listed, and nobody go over it. Boy, it'd feel like crawling, wouldn't it, if you did that?
19: It would.
0: That's stupid.
19: Yes, this makes no sense to me.
0: Well, here's what they said. They said if you follow the speed limit every single day for the average driver, you'd save all those numbers I just mentioned, $6 million in gas, so thereby saving yourself money and everyone money, saving the planet by eliminating all that carbon dioxide. Now, how much longer do you think you'd be on the road every day if you drove the speed? Average driver per day.
19: 3 minutes.
0: 54 seconds. So you cost yourself 54 seconds and you save the world all at the same time.
20: All right.
19: Mm-hmm. But it feels like... Mm-hmm. You're going faster than really the lights are going to catch you still. Mm-hmm. There's things that are going to slow you up
20: along
19: the way.
20: You're not
19: going
20: to get there any faster.
19: No. I mean, doing 55 and 70, I think, feel... Of course, 70 feels like you're flying compared, but it's not that much time difference when you really weigh it out.
20: I mean, think about all the times that somebody maybe speeds around you and cuts you off And then there you go, right next to him at the same lake.
17: You catch him. Yeah. It's the best feeling.
20: I know. That's awesome.
17: Yeah, just sit there and pull up next to him and smiling.
19: It's not great when it happens to you, though. When
20: you're speeding around somebody.
19: Yeah, they're there. Yeah, they're right there.
0: So if that is true, this probably is true, that you would save a ton of carbon dioxide and a ton of money and gasoline and all that. You know, in the 70s, they tried, all the speed limits went to 55. That was a Jimmy Carter thing. You all don't know. But Jimmy Carter, it was like a drive 55, and there were a lot of television commercials and everything.
17: Socialist.
0: My mother griped and complained about it. My father did. My mother always had a lead foot. My father did not so much. In fact, one time we drove to the beach, and he said, I'm going to put the cruise on exactly what the speed limit is. And people went around us the whole way, and he's like, fine, let's see what happens. And he was right. I mean, we didn't save any. It wasn't like...
17: You didn't get there hours later.
0: Hours later. It was, a few minutes later. Exactly. So this says 54 seconds. I think the only way to do that, if everybody got like-minded about this, is to literally give tickets for going 1 mile an hour over the speed.
17: You'd have to.
0: How you'd have to do
17: it. And it would have to be so strict that it happens every day,
0: all the time, yeah.
17: And
0: there'd have to be signage and social media saying we're going to do
20: it. People would totally protest. This would never go
0: for
20: over.
0: For a while. But when you start getting the tickets,
17: then it would drop.
0: I think you'd have to fall into place.
17: Have you ever noticed, Chris, I don't know if your car van has this technology, but when I set mine at cruise control, you can see like your gas. Your car performs best at 55.
0: Does it really?
17: Like your gas mileage is the highest at 55 miles an hour.
0: No, I don't have that technology.
17: But I see. It makes sense. If I'm going somewhere, I'll set it at 55. Mm-hmm. And you see that it seems to perform the best.
0: Yep.
17: The minute you go up to like 70, what you're getting per gallon drops. Mm-hmm. Of course, traffic has dropped, but 55 seems to, your car just seems to churn out nicely.
0: Now, yes, I don't doubt it. And at the other end of the spectrum, if you're going to say, let's enforce this where every cop gives a ticket if you're going 56. What about if they put some sort of governor on the car that it would only allow it to get up to like 60 miles per hour?
17: Socialist.
20: I really think that would not go over in this country.
0: Oh, wouldn't. No, it wouldn't.
20: I mean, I think that people would protest until they changed their minds.
0: It would be.
20: Think about, they tried to make us use the metric system, which makes perfect sense. And we're just like, absolutely not.
0: There's a town, I think it's in New Mexico or Arizona, where all the signs are still in metric. We talked about it about a year ago because that was like the town that started the program. And they were like, all right, let's test it out here. So like it says 50 kilometers to the next city and stuff like that.
17: What?
0: And they still have it. They still have it.
17: The only guys, I think, that truly make time or better time are the people that we all complain about who do like 100. They're the only ones that I'm like, that guy's getting somewhere.
0: Like, they're real danger. They're such a danger.
17: Of course.
20: He's either going to get there faster or he's going to die in the process. Right.
17: But I mean, I'm on the highway every day, and it's like, you see him doing, I mean, they got to be doing 90. And I do think when I see those guys, I'm like, I bet they get there quicker.
0: Well, they have to.
17: Yeah.
0: They're going double the speed.
17: Now, they could get pulled, but yeah.
0: And I mean, the older I get, the more scared I become. Like, I pucker up when somebody zooms past me. I'm all puckered.
17: You missed the good years of riding with him, though.
0: Me? Oh,
17: he's lead-footed.
0: I'm lead-footed. It's true.
17: Lead-foot and left-lane driver everywhere.
0: Truck driving Tim. You're talking about the speed limits. Go ahead.
8: Hey, man. How y'all doing, man? What? Let me tell y'all something. I drive a truck every day, and it takes us truck drivers, if we go all 65 miles an hour, which is most of what trucks are governed at, it takes us 17 miles to pass another truck at 65 miles an hour. Imagine if everybody was going 65 miles an hour.
0: Yeah.
8: You're going nowhere.
0: Yeah.
8: You just knot it up in one great big old pile of 27,322 cars on 40 going from here to Winston-Salem.
0: But the truth is, if the speed limit way back when had been made out on the highway 45 miles per hour and we were all driving 63, we'd be going, can you imagine going 45? But we'd be going and 63.
17: I bet it would move smooth because you're all going the same speed.
0: I agree.
19: You think it'd cut down on accidents, too?
0: I do.
19: Yeah.
0: I think it would cut down on accidents, fatalities, save lives, save carbon dioxide into the atmosphere, and save money and save gasoline. But are we going to do it?
20: No. Well, eventually all the cars
0: No, we won't.
20: Eventually all the cars will drive themselves. And yes, they'll probably all be uniform that way. They'll probably all operate about the same.
0: Well, but I'm with you that as Americans, we just don't, we won't do that. You know, we'll set it to go 80 and let it drive itself.
20: Yeah, if they allow you to set, make the settings.
0: I think they will.
17: I have had that thought, though. I wonder if you can, well, Teslas drive themselves. Do you set the speed in a Tesla?
0: I bet you do.
17: Or when you take self-driving mode, Waymo. Do they know 65 and I'm not going over even if you try to tell me?
20: Because you sit in the back in a Waymo, I think you don't control it. So I just imagine it takes you the whatever speed it's programmed to.
0: It's a good question. Now, when I drove that vehicle, remember Wayne Thomas Chevrolet gave me the vehicle? Mm-hmm. Now, it's not self-driving, but when you get out on the highway, it's like assist drive. So you can take your hands off the wheel, it drives itself, but you set the cruise. It was called something adaptive cruise or something, yes. And you set it at 76 miles an hour and take your hands off, and it goes 76. And it also has that thing where it stays like two car lengths from the car in front.
17: It slows up.
0: It does. And then it'll say, do you want to pass? And you say yes, and it will do the pass for you.
17: I drive this too. It's my stomach. I love that about you. Take the wheel for a minute.
0: I love that about you. Stretch. You just take your hands right off the wheel, let his gut drive the thing. Yeah. I'll bet you, as Americans, we would really kick back if all those self-driving cars only go the speed limit and not beyond.
20: I think the one thing that could work, because when people start buying self-driving cars for themselves, they will be so amazed that they might not complain about that right away.
0: For a while. But then we'd be like, it's too slow. You know, I want it to go faster.
17: We're used to going fast.
20: I think if everybody had self-driving cars, the cars all could go faster.
0: Or they could make it, as you suggested, they go, let's say this, maybe 70 is the highest. And go. So on 65-mile-an-hour road, nobody goes past 70. And also, then there'd be no need. If you made it where, like 50 years from now, everybody's in a self-driving car, and they only go 70 miles per hour, you don't even need highway patrol. Mm-mm. Unless somebody's going to rig the car to go faster. You don't even need
17: that. Which is the first thing we would do.
0: Yes. Somebody would rig the car to go faster.
17: We'd hack into the system and be like, huh, figured it out. I can make my Waymo go 80.
0: That's right, too. But if it's self-driving and it's governed to 65, 70 miles an hour, then you honestly wouldn't need the highway patrol because there's no way to speed. You know, there's no way to do it. I'm Nambly Pambly. We know this.
17: You know, the thing is, though, what you have to have, too, still, is like a minimum speed.
0: Yes.
17: Like, when you got on the highway, you need everybody. You couldn't have somebody going 45, because that will mess things up.
0: But
17: it'd be like, if you're on the highway, you got to be going 55. Everyone needs to go 65. Done.
0: Yeah.
17: Not over, not under.
0: And I give them a little breather. I'm like, you know, 57 60. Or 60 to 65. And then I'll bet you... We would. You're right. What you just said. We would try to trick it out so we could make it go faster. That's true. Rain, you're commenting on speeding. The study out of the University of Minnesota says we could save 50,000 metric tons of carbon dioxide. We could save gas and we can save money if we all just went the speed limit. Go ahead.
9: I'm not going to dispute the saving of the gas and so on and so forth, but the math doesn't work. If you drive 600 miles and you do it at 65 miles an hour, that's 9.2 hours. If you do it at 75, it's 8 hours.
0: Right. So you're saving an hour if you drive. So how many miles did you say?
9: 600.
0: So most people probably drive 60 miles a day, the average person, not 600 miles. So what they're saying is you save 54 seconds.
20: And something's going to hold you up, too. Like, if you're going, you know, 90 on the highway and you're in the left lane, at some point you're going to come up to a car that's going slower than that. And to maneuver around them, you end up getting held up. And you might get there a little faster.
0: Yeah. I mean, he's right. Rain is right. If you're driving 600 miles, it's going to cost you. And truckers would be the ones. Thank you, Rain. Appreciate that. But truckers, according to our previous caller, they're governed anyway. I didn't even know that. I didn't know truckers could only go a certain...
17: Oh, yeah. Those trucks a lot of times are governed, yeah.
0: I never know this stuff about, you know... I don't know.
17: I think maybe if you're independent, I don't know if they can do that, but I think if you're with a company...
20: They have rules.
0: Those truck guys... So are you saying that literally the truck will not go past 65 miles per hour? Or 70?
17: That's my understanding.
20: I thought it was just if you maybe got a ticket going higher than that, you'd get in trouble.
0: Yeah, there's a county in Florida, Orange County, Florida, and the number one excuse people give for speeding is surprising. I would always think you'd say there's an emergency or, oh my gosh, I just didn't know how fast I was going. Apparently, when cops go up to the side of the car, everybody's saying, I have to poop. I have got to take a dump. You know,
17: I was thinking that
0: that's it.
17: I got to go to the bathroom is number one. You can't lie about an emergency.
0: And then you
17: I feel like if you say, I have an emergency, they'll say, what is it?
0: Yeah, and then they'll and give you an escort there.
17: Yeah, or something. And you got to be like, my mom is in the hospital. And they're like, well, let's go get her. Let's go see her. Uh-oh. But I feel like if you go, I'm going to poop myself.
20: Well, that is the emergency.
0: Everyone says it. And so they've put out a PSA on their TikTok down in Orange County, Florida. And they have some actual body cam of them going up to the sides of cars.
10: I just had coffee and I had to poop my pants.
11: Trying to get home because I got to poop.
10: I have to poop really bad.
11: I'm about to s*** myself, bro.
12: Believe it or not, this is an excuse we hear all the time.
11: There a reason you're driving the way you are? Trying to go.
10: I have to poop on myself.
12: Whatever the excuse.
11: I'm speeding myself.
12: Speeding is still speeding.
11: To be honest with you, I have to poop. I got to poop so bad. I got poop.
10: You got to poop?
11: Yes.
10: Oh, you almost made me poop.
13: Don't let number two become priority number one.
10: If I didn't have to poop, I wouldn't have did it.
14: Go before you go.
0: Go before you go is the clarion call of the police in Orange County, Florida. Don't let number two become number one. Nice.
17: I see it every weekend on my favorite cop show.
0: Yes.
17: There's always the bathroom seems to be the number one excuse. They'll be getting arrested and like, I got to pee, bro. You're still going to jail.
20: I mean,
17: you're not going to get out of this because you say I have to pee.
20: You can stop. You know, there are rest stops and gas stations everywhere.
0: Well, and many times they would say, I followed you past four exits you could have taken to poop and you didn't. And you're driving 120 miles per hour. And they're like, I'm honest with you. I got to take a dump so bad.
17: Right now.
0: Poor cops. They got to
17: You know what I'd say? Do it.
0: Yeah. Right here.
17: Right here.
0: I want to see it right now. Tony, you're talking about trucking. Go ahead.
25: Yeah, man. I'm an owner operator myself. So it just depends. Like for most companies, I work for a company. They trucks was governed at 64. Mm-hmm. Some of them at 65.
0: Yeah.
25: But I had mine governed at 73. Some guys that have it governed at 75. Some guys don't have a governor at all. So
0: okay, so it varies.
25: 90.
0: Does it bother you to drive like 65?
25: Not really. Yeah. I have a run from Charlotte to Jacksonville, Florida. So I run at night, man, so I can hump it, you know.
0: Oh, yeah, you can get it at night.
25: I can get
0: there. Oh, yeah.
25: Yeah, so not really, man. It's just being professional about it and just adjusting to the conditions, like it's raining today.
0: Mm-hmm.
25: So, of course, I'm not doing 73, you know. I'm just adjusting to the conditions. So
0: exactly.
25: Not me.
0: I like your style. Thank you very much. That's Tony, truck driving
17: Tony.
0: I've
17: always thought, though, that's why when you're on the highway, you see some trucks are doing exactly the speed limit or a little above. And then there's one truck who's just blowing every truck and car off the highway.
0: He just filled us in.
17: They're not governed.
0: Tony, you filled us in. Thank you so much. We really appreciate it. I'm going to spearhead this. If I was running for office,
26: Lib. He wants everything the same. Lib.
0: Socialist.
26: What
0: they'll call him. Libby.
17: Mini Mondani.
0: There's old Libby. Mini Mondani. That's right. On the way here next to the Two Guys Named Chris Show, we were talking about missed connections yesterday. Here's one sent in by a P1 listener you will not soon forget. That's next. Two Guys Named Chris Show. 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
0: Boy, everybody's upset about this whole new thing about driving the speed limit can help you when it comes to saving gas and so forth. In that last segment, we had research out of the University of Minnesota saying if you drive the speed limit, if every American would do it, it would save us environmentally and help save gas and all that. Too well, Hardo calls nonsense on the gas savings, depends on the engine. But then fact checker Rusty said, stop denigrating the great Jimmy Carter. It was Richard Nixon who made it 55 miles per hour.
19: Nixon! Crook!
0: That's Crook, did that? I'm not denigrating. I mean, you know, if it had stuck, we'd probably all be saving a bunch of money and gas and all that. It seems like a good thing. And then my friend Juan, my pickle pal, he sent a picture of his speedometer. He was going like 25 miles per hour. The speed was like, Juan.
19: Juan, that's totally unsafe.
0: And you're taking a picture.
19: Yeah.
0: I said, Juan.
20: Get off your phone.
0: I need you around. We're playing tonight. It's raining, Juan.
19: Yes.
0: It's raining. What are you doing? We're playing pickleball tonight. I need you there safe and sound. That's what I have to have. I don't know exactly how fast he was going. I can't see.
19: But I just assumed.
0: I looked at his speed limit. He's like, look how fast I'm going. Oh, my God.
20: You can just tell.
0: Juan, be careful.
19: You know? That's so you. Didn't really read it, but sent back, whoa.
0: I can't see it. At least I got to go up on my readers. The other day, maybe she'll type something on the screen. I can't half see.
19: No, you're
17: I've noticed, and I didn't want to say anything, but you're resorting more to texting.
0: Oh, God.
17: Like, BB has to text you things now. You can't read the screens anymore.
0: And my font's getting bigger and bigger. I'm going through ink faster and faster. Last thing I read clearly was when he mistyped your name as Niggy. And that almost got me in trouble.
17: It almost got all of us in trouble.
0: They called me in. Like, who's saying Niggy? I said, well, that was. Yeah.
17: Did he change his name?
0: He's bad enough already. We can't call him Niggy on here. That was a BB Shea typo. And in fairness, the B and the N are very close there. The other day we were talking about missed connections. Is that a Craigslist thing, missed connections?
19: Yes.
4: That's where it got popular.
0: Because people have turned to Facebook Marketplace instead of Craigslist. And a P1 said, I thought you'd enjoy this one. This comes from Amanda, who saw this on Craigslist. And I don't know missed connections, but apparently that's when you see somebody who's attractive, but you don't get their number, and later you put it out there like, oh, I just missed you, right?
17: Yes.
0: I think it's cool. I think it's pretty cool.
17: We've talked about the most famous missed connection is you pass gas in the bread aisle.
0: Yes. There was a guy, apparently, and a woman standing next to each other in the bread aisle looking at some ciabatta.

0: The bread immediately soured and withered.
1: Yes, it did. It had taken off the shelves. Here's a good one, too. P1 listener sent it in, and it says, the guy writes, the guy, and he says, before you judge me, hear me out. I'm 20 years old. I don't know anything about golf. Don't know how, never played the game. I don't even know what par means. But I'm writing because I was walking to work. My car was out of gas, and I had to walk 4 miles to work. As I cut past the local golf course, I saw an empty golf cart sitting right next to the road and the golf cart path. I decided I'm stealing this golf cart. Well, I'm borrowing this golf cart to get to work. So I got in and start driving. As soon as I start driving, I hear screaming behind me. I turn around. I see you. You are lovely. A woman. Dark hair, pink golf shirt, white skirt. Sprinting toward me like I had just stolen the Declaration of Independence. Your friend was with you, too. You both gave it everything you had, bless your heart, but you were not able to catch me on my golf cart. It hits me. You are ridiculously attractive. I almost turned around, then decided, nope, you're going to be too mad in the moment.
0: Absolutely.
1: After I dusted you and your friend, I looked behind me and realized, uh-oh, your golf cart clubs are still in the cart as well.
2: Ooh.
1: I'm a temporary golf cart thief, not a monster. So I parked near a big oak tree about 2 miles from the golf course, leaned your clubs against the oak tree, and wrote you a note with a little scorecard pencil that was also in there.
0: Yes, absolutely. It's the worst when they forget those.
1: Yeah. So apparently the scorecard, everything was in there. So the note read, dear cute but angry lady, I'm so sorry for taking your cart. I needed it more than you did in order to get to work. I think you're beautiful. I left your clubs here. I hope you can teach me how to golf sometime. Here's my number. It's a missed connection, and he's hoping she finds the golf.
0: Oh, she's not going to be happy to connect with him in any way.
2: She might call him.
1: Yeah, she's going to be mad. I can tell you that. That is audacity, isn't it?
0: At its highest, to know, too. I mean, I don't care if you don't understand golf.
1: Yeah.
0: But if you see clubs attached to the cart.
1: It sounds like to me he didn't notice the clubs, but he did steal the cart. I mean, stealing the cart, no matter what.
0: No matter what.
2: He probably also has no idea how expensive golf clubs are. If he doesn't know what par is.
0: Ask the
1: cart, dude. The cart's worth thousands of dollars.
2: It's
1: like grand theft.
2: Was it her golf cart or was it the...
1: I think it's the course's cart. Yeah. I mean, she's playing golf.
0: I bet they were on 90 degree rule.
1: Probably.
0: Or even worse.
1: Path only.
0: Path only.
1: Oh God.
0: The amount of times
1: I'm not playing.
0: The times I wanted to turn around when I saw that, but was with friends, you know.
1: Cart path only.
0: You get in the clubhouse to pay and it's like, by the way, fellas, cart path only. I'd rather just go home.
1: You know, this after it's rained, you can't drive the golf cart onto the fairway because it'll make indentation. So you have to stay on the cart and then walk to your ball.
2: Mm-hmm.
1: It's like torture, especially for golf. Like me and Biggie and BB Shea were hitting in the woods anyway.
2: Sounds like the worst first world problem I've ever heard.
1: It's a little bit first worldy. Okay, it's a little.
3: But I drive out anyway. Yeah. I don't care.
0: Yeah. Do you?
1: I
0: hated 90 degree rule.
1: I never paid attention to that.
0: I makes no sense.
1: 90 degrees is you have to take the cart all the way to your ball, then turn it 90 degrees instead of just driving down.
0: And often for someone like myself who hit the ball 20 yards. I just drive to the 20 yards.
1: What a waste of time that is. But this guy, he said he was going to drive the cart back to the golf course after he finished work that day. And he said he did. He drove it back. He left the cart. No one even noticed it was gone except the women that were playing. I'm sure they reported it. So I bet he left it there right where he found it and walked on home. He's in trouble.
0: Oh, yeah. They noticed. They found that cart, but without the clubs, I would have almost left the clubs attached.
1: He should have left the clubs in the cart.
2: Because somebody could have just picked those clubs up where he propped them up.
1: He left the note for the lady. This is not going to be a love connection.
0: No, the only misconnection is going to be the police looking for
1: him. Yeah, they're going to come after him. That was a very, very bad decision on his part.
2: She might. I mean, that's what I'm saying. She might call him, pretend she's interested, meet up with him, and then kill him.
1: He doesn't have. with a golf club. She would beat him with a golf club.
2: That's probably what I would do.
1: He doesn't have the charm of the woman who passed gas so loudly in the bread aisle.
0: No.
1: Those two I want an update on. I want to see if those two made it.
0: You'd love to hear that they were married with kids now.
1: I would. And each of the kids have a little croissant or something. Yeah. You know, a little bread. The bread should be
0: They're named after bread.
1: Yes.
0: Except the boy who's simply named Fart.
1: They call it. You know, a name that I think I'm watching Mad Men again. It's set in the 60s. There's a character on there named Bert, and I think Bert is the... Can you imagine seeing a six-week-old named Bert?
0: No.
1: Never. That, yeah. Never. You know, here's little Bert Smith.
0: No.

0: It's not going to happen anymore. Coming up here on the Two Guys Named Chris show, how many eggs can you eat in one sitting at one time? We'll meet the country music celebrity who's got you beat. That's next. Two Guys Named Chris show. Rock 92. 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And each day now, we're sort of comparing how well we slept from the night before. I get a score because I have that mouthpiece, that oral appliance therapy that Jack Bagley, the PA at Sleep Med Solutions, suggested to me and also to Littlest Patriot. And Littlest Patriot told me yesterday, and this is really true, he's also on a different app that tells like how loudly you snore and how often you snore. And he said, you know, before I went to Sleep Med Solutions, I was snoring so badly, waking my wife up. She knew I had some serious health problems. And now the snoring has been reduced to zero. He showed me last night that he had used that app and zero was how many times he had snored. Now, I look on my own app and I get a score of 100 almost every day because I'm getting deeper, more restorative sleep with the oral appliance therapy, the mouthpiece device, not the CPAP machine that I got from Sleep Med Solutions, with an at-home sleep study. 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
17: Look, I walk at a park where I live, and I...
0: Sorry.
16: Two guys named Chris. 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
0: Well, we're about 20 minutes away from a put-up or shay-up sports trivia game. BB Shay is undefeated in this game. There's 10 sports trivia questions coming to you, and then BB Shay... Whoever gets more right gets all of his cash.
18: Tough game.
0: Toughest game so far.
18: I'm nervous now.
0: Toughest game so far.
18: I even texted Chris Kelly last night and said, I like this game, but it's tough.
0: Yeah, it's the hardest one so far that you've played. This will probably be about your 14th, 15th game. Yeah.
18: This will test your knowledge on every level.
0: Yes, and every time frame, every sport. Okay. I probably 5 different sports are represented here in this game. And I do believe, and there's some great trivia in here. I can't say what team. I can't say another word. But
18: it was so good. I had to text you and say I really enjoyed this.
0: I liked when he texted me that. And this is sports related. Did the Miami Heat accidentally reveal LeBron's coming and then take it right back? Yesterday.
17: I think what happened was LeBron James is still trying to choose a team to go to in free agency. There's 4 or 5 teams in the mix. The Miami Heat are one of
0: biggest
17: them.
0: He's yawning.
17: It's the biggest deal in the NBA right now. It's huge. But I think that
18: I just don't care.
0: It's the biggest deal in the NBA. But is it that big a deal where he chooses?
17: Yes.
0: This time?
17: Yes.
0: Why?
17: He's still one of the main. He's still the face of the league.
0: You think LeBron James is the face of the league?
17: I do.
0: When people say the NBA, they think of LeBron James first.
17: I do.
0: Okay.
18: I'll give you that. I just think that he's looking for one last season somewhere.
0: I think he's going to do 2.
18: You think he's going
0: to
18: do 2?
0: Because I think he wants to play 25 years.
18: Okay.
0: And let me say this, too. I don't begrudge him taking – some people are like, I'm making a decision already. I don't really begrudge him taking the time to make the decision. It doesn't bother me that he's taking this amount of time.
18: No, I just something about it this time. I just don't care.
0: Well, way less than last time. I mean,
18: of course,
0: he's not the player he was.
18: But
0: he's 41 years old.
18: I was way more interested in regular free agency.
0: Well, is it being held up by his decision?
18: Not really. Not anymore.
17: The NBA is waiting to make the schedule for him.
0: Well, let me drop this on you. Well, see, this is also in the camp of LeBron James. Do you know the date that they released the schedule last year?
17: I do not.
0: I do. Do you want to guess what it was?
17: I do not. No, I don't want to guess because I do not know.
18: I feel like this is a classic Chris Kelly
0: standoff. Yeah. Standoff. No, it's pro LeBron. Everybody yesterday was like, "What? They got to release the schedule." Last year they released the schedule on August 14th.
18: Oh.
0: So you have another 2 weeks.
18: Yeah.
0: You know, if he wants to make his announcement. Now I'm not all that interested in it, but it's intriguing. Will he go? Because the Heat, are in the mix. Back to Cleveland, where he started, where he's from. Philadelphia, I guess. Yeah. The Warriors would be intriguing.
18: Yeah. I've never been a LeBron hater, but I find this to be annoying because at this point, everyone is where they are, other free agent-wise. Everyone knows the money they have.
0: Yeah.
18: So we know it's going to be Cleveland, Miami. I think the Warriors are out or the 76ers at this point. Pick one.
0: Oh, yeah, the Warriors are out.
18: I don't think he'll be a Warrior.
17: Yeah, I don't think so either.
0: I honestly think it's down between Cleveland and Miami. I don't think Philadelphia is a chance either. You do?
18: I do because they have made some moves and they have a good chance at winning the East.
0: But he has no connection to them, really. Can't he say the same for Miami?
17: He won his first championship in Miami. It makes more sense to go to Miami than the 76ers.
0: You don't think they can win it in Miami with him?
17: I don't think so. Mm-hmm. No. More so in Philadelphia.
0: So if you want a championship, you go to Philadelphia.
17: Yes.
0: I'm opposite of Biggie. There's been times that I've really disliked him. But I don't mind that he's taking this time. It doesn't bother me that he's doing this. I'm not upset that he's, prolonging things. He's earned it, in my mind. He's a one of the greatest players of all time, for sure.
18: Without a doubt.
0: And, you know, what's it hurting? Like I said, it's another 3 weeks till they have to release the schedule. Now, they're waiting to see. They want to put whoever he goes to in prime time on Christmas and all that kind of stuff. So they're waiting for that. So my, I'm going to say Miami.
17: Yeah.
0: So what they did, Miami there was a press
17: release. Yes, yeah. The Miami accidentally released a press release, mm-hmm. and then they took it back immediately, and everybody was freaking out because they thought that LeBron made his decision, which my thought is Miami probably just had this made for when and it if happens. It does happen, and just drop it, and some dumb intern accidentally scheduled to go out at the wrong time.
0: Don't you think that happens way too often? Like, Britney Spears is dead, was posted at some point, you know, and it's like, how does this happen?
17: Yes.
0: You know, how do they, so often, I remember when the Red Sox were trying to trade for A-Rod, and this was more than 20 years ago, I went to the Red Sox website, and there, for just an instant, there was a Red Sox jersey with Rodriguez on the back, and it said, "Welcome, A-Rod." And I went, "Oh!" And then it disappeared. And they had accidentally put it out there. You know, and they never got him. You know, he went to the Yankees instead. I just don't know. It seems like you'd really want to make sure.
18: Well, what's weird to me was it was like an announcement, too. It was like LeBron James press conference July 27th.
0: I know.
18: Like, very specific.
0: Yeah.
18: So that did make me wonder.
0: Maybe it is going to happen, and they just weren't supposed to say it yet. I feel like if I were on this Kalshi site or what, I would bet on the Heat.
18: Okay.
0: Would you take a different?
17: I say either Miami or Cleveland.
0: Cleveland would be my second choice.
18: I wish he would go back to Cleveland. I don't know why, but I feel like the 76ers, just for some reason, I'm leaning them.
0: I
18: just for talent-wise, and the fact that they could get him back to the NBA championship.
0: I don't think so. I think the Heat have enough people saying that he could put them over the top too.
18: No way. They don't. They gave up too much to get Giannis,
0: but they have Giannis and they have Bam out of bio,
18: and they'll put an older LeBron in.
0: I
18: don't think
17: nobody can shoot the ball.
0: Mm-mm. Okay, they can't get enough points out of those three.
17: Maybe I don't know. I think the 76ers have the best roster of those teams, top to bottom.
18: Yeah. Absolutely, and he could join and help them, and it wouldn't cost them a ton of money. And it gets him back to where I think at the end of the day, he wants to be back in the NBA championship one more time.
0: You don't think it's about Cleveland? I don't think he gets them over the top either.
18: No, Cleveland has the same thing. They're older guys now. They don't have. They're third in the East.
0: Well, they were in the. Were they in the Eastern Conference Finals last year? They were, weren't they?
18: They were, but I mean, they got taken out by New York.
0: But so did everybody else.
18: Yes.
0: Pretty easily.
18: But I think.
0: Philadelphia did too, but they've made the trades.
18: Miami, you're fifth or sixth in the East.
0: Even adding the guy from Milwaukee, the great Greek freak. Sorry, Rachel, your girl.
19: You guys don't even know what you're talking about.
0: You don't
19: know
0: anything about this. You know nothing
19: about
0: this.
19: He's going to play for the Red Sox, okay?
0: To tell you the truth, if I were, you know what I'd do if I was him? Warriors. Let's make it a spectacle and let's get back.
17: Warriors. Yeah.
0: That's right. But I think that's fading, you know?
18: They'll be fifth or sixth in the West. He wants to be... I really believe he wants one more shot in an NBA championship.
0: But I don't understand why you're saying that the Warriors can't do it. They've still got all their players.
18: They're old.
0: Well, where were they last year? They're not that good?
18: No.
0: Last year? But I don't know enough about it, I guess, but I would think almost all these teams, maybe Philadelphia has a bit of a leg up. You're younger, Philadelphia.
18: Philadelphia's younger. Also, in the West, you have Wemby, you have OKC.
0: Harder in the West.
18: You're not getting back to the NBA championship. Let's say they add LeBron. Suddenly they're a fourth or fifth.
0: Yeah.
18: You're losing in the second round still.
0: But what a spectacle. Curry and LeBron. Oh. Aren't he and Draymond great friends?
18: Yes. I think the NBA would love it if he went to the Warriors, because the regular season games would all get covered, but they're not going to do anything.
0: Well, maybe it depends on his mindset. If he's not after another championship, maybe he's just after, I want to go play with my friends a couple of years.
18: Totally different, but I don't think that's how he thinks.
0: Well, I don't know. He doesn't seem all that championship driven to me. You know, he's got.
18: I think he wants one more. I think he wants a shot at one more, and his best shot would be Philadelphia.
0: Well, he needs two more because then he's got set six, and Jordan's got six, and he only has four. So if he wants to be considered, I mean, really cement himself best ever, then he needs two more. And I don't know if he's ever getting that. Mm-hmm. I mean, he'd have to win back to back probably. The other thing, BB Shea noticed, and I think this is true. One of the local news anchors here. Her name's Melissa Painter, and we have her on in the morning. She's on the Fox affiliate. And BB Shea said, I think she's wearing that same suit that she wore just the other day. And we've decided now that local news no longer gets money to buy their clothes.
18: They did?
0: Well, I did. When I worked local news, they gave me like $1,000 to go buy clothes.
19: Yeah, they used to give you a budget for it. And I think the big networks still do that.
0: You think?
19: Because you don't see a lot of those people wear the same thing twice.
0: I was.
18: Oh, the big networks. Yeah, yeah. I never knew local news.
0: I was the lowest man on the totem pole by far. They still gave me, I think it was like $1,500. And I could go buy a few suits that I could wear. And I was nothing. I was the entertainment report. I was on 2 minutes a night. And they gave me that. And they had my hair styled by the frou-frou guy from France. They brought him in, and he styled my
19: hair.
0: Yeah,
19: they don't do that anymore either.
0: I don't think that. And they had him on staff. They literally had him on staff.
18: He's like the guy from Mrs. Doubtfire.
0: Mm-hmm. Yes.
17: This is a mess.
18: Oh, God. Oh, honey. And I'm saying, I don't know what I could work with.
0: He's like, show me your profile. Oh, Jesus.
18: Ow.
0: He hated it. He was the one that I'd walk into a room and he'd be on the phone and he'd start speaking French because he knew. And you know what he did? This guy. Now, he was the on-staff Fox beautician that he would do everybody's hair. The main anchors got the hair done like every night. And to get his own hair cut once a year in New York City, $1,000. One haircut a year. He would fly to New York for his haircut, $1,000, come back. And I would always say, come
19: bruh.
0: On, Marcel, come on. Yeah, exactly. Bruh. $1,000.
17: One haircut a year for $1,000?
0: Yes.
17: That's not a bad deal.
19: Yes, it is. You have to take a plane, too. You got to pay for the plane ticket.
17: But one haircut a year?
0: No, I get you. I mean, I pay $35 for my haircut.
18: For that.
0: But if you do that once a month, you're talking $500, $400, something like that. And this was back 30 years ago, $1,000, one haircut. Then he'd let it grow out, and they'd go cut it again the following January.
19: Terrible. You know,
0: that's how he did. I was very, very surprised by that. And I'll tell you this, too, about the woman wearing the same suit. There was a guy, this is the difference between men and women. There was a guy a couple of years ago who was a local news anchor in Houston, I believe, somewhere in Texas. And he wore the same suit every single day for a year. No one noticed. No one saw. Because it was a blue suit. He just different tie every day. Same suit.
19: So you can do that with a suit.
0: Guys can do it. I don't think women can pull it off.
19: I think if you wear just a plain black dress, you can.
0: You think so?
19: Yeah.
0: I think I would notice if the woman was wearing a black dress every day. If a guy is wearing a blue suit with a different tie, red one day, green the next, whatever, then you can pull it off.
19: Well, something I've considered doing, especially in the wintertime, I have a couple of black mock turtlenecks. Mm-hmm. I think that's all I'm going to wear. I would just do that every single day. I hate picking out what I'm going to wear every day.
0: Yeah, maybe you're right. Maybe that's the way you should do it. Some people, I heard that multimillionaires, to save time, they just buy the same clothes, the same.
19: Yeah, and I'm thinking, and now I'll never be a millionaire, but I could at least dress like one.
0: You'll get there, sweetheart.
19: Okay.
0: There's a possibility here. You're in the right place, I can tell you.
19: Of course.
0: You're zooming to stardom.
17: Stick around here.
0: Yeah.
17: There's no telling where you'll go.
0: Everybody I meet says, where's the Scarlet Starlet? Right, I don't know.
18: I'd play the lottery.
19: It could happen.
0: That's what I'm saying. You can get there. This is celebrity related. There is a country music star named Riley Green. I thought it was a woman. It's a guy. Okay. Mm-hmm. Riley Green. You know who he is? I don't know him.
17: No.
18: I know the name. I don't know any of his music. I'm sure I do, but I don't know it's him.
0: Apparently, he's in great shape. So he's on some podcast, and they ask him, like, what do you eat a day? And he's all about eggs.
20: I've had 2 omelets with 4 eggs each and then 6 scrambled eggs. So how many eggs is that?
21: 14.
20: So I'm going to take your word for it. Sounds right.
21: Not my strong suit.
20: Cooking eggs, I'm good at. Math, no.
21: Okay, but what else do you cook besides eggs?
20: Steak
0: and eggs. That's what he eats every day. 14 eggs a day.
22: My boy says he can eat 50 eggs. He can eat 50 eggs.
0: Damn right.
18: I could do that.
0: 14?
18: I could do that. I love eggs. Like, I would have an omelet for breakfast. I could have an omelet for lunch. I'd have an omelet for dinner.
0: Let's check in.
22: My boy says he can eat 50 eggs. He can eat 50 eggs.
0: I think I can do 14 also. But is it bad for you? Is it too much cholesterol?
18: Cholesterol is the thing. But gosh, I mean, even scrambled eggs with steak and eggs, couldn't beat it. But
19: well, yeah, the steak's got cholesterol in it, too.
0: Cholesterol, too.
18: Yeah. I love, on weekends, I make eggs.
0: I like eggs, too. B.B. Shea and I, we've made the commitment. We're on vacation next week, so I'm going to eat what I want. But the moment we come back, I'm getting shredded. By the end of the year, I went to ChatGPT and I said, how do I get shredded in 5 months? And it told me. And it was like protein, eggs,
19: steroids.
0: Meat, steroids, all the cream, all the clear.
18: Yeah.
0: Have B.B. Shea shoot you up. We're doing this.
18: Yeah, absolutely.
0: We are shredding ourselves by Christmas. That's shredded by Christmas. That's my goal for this year.
19: Was it this time last year, or was it the year before you guys were doing the soft 75?
0: Well, we started out with the hard. What was it?
17: Hard
0: 75, and it turned into the soft.
17: Turned 75. Into soft.
0: We're gonna do it this time around. Gallon of water every day. Lots of eggs. Lots of protein. Lots of working out. We're gonna get shredded. We're gonna get where we're showing abs.
18: What a life!
0: I'm gonna have you take.
19: You just living the dream.
0: You want to take my picture? I'm going to let you do it. I'm going to let you take my picture so that we can see the results.
19: I don't have any. I can't take pictures. As my phone's broken.
18: We're gonna I'll tell you what. You want those millions, take his picture. That's harassment.
0: They're going to see.
19: Oh, you're a genius.
0: I'll go ahead and.
18: The lawyer will be like, do you have evidence? Right here. It's the picture.
19: I have 75 photos, actually.
0: That's what I'm doing. We're going to eat so many eggs.
22: My boy says he can eat 50 eggs. He can eat 50 eggs.
0: How many eggs do you think you can eat in a day?
17: In a day?
0: Mm.
17: More than 14. I could probably eat 50 in a day.
0: No.
17: 50 scrambled eggs? 50,
18: but yeah. Scrambled?
0: Paul, that was from Cool Hand Luke. Paul Newman ate 50 hard-boiled eggs in an hour.
17: That's tough.
0: I can't imagine.
18: I bet I could eat a dozen in a day.
0: They kept rubbing his belly and stuff and putting them down there. I think I could eat 14
18: eggs.
0: Can I
18: mix in hard-boiled? Because that's just, you pop those.
0: That's what he was eating. Yeah.
18: Well, no, I'm saying, okay.
0: Anyway, you want them.
18: Because I could do an omelet and then pop some hard boiled in between.
0: I bet I could eat 20 eggs in a day.
18: Easy.
17: Yeah.
0: You do a 6-egg omelet in the morning, another at lunch, and have a couple of boiled, and then another one at dinner. I think I could do that. And in fact, when I said how to get shredded, they were like omelets with nothing except the eggs and some vegetables.
18: Mm-hmm.
0: You know, we're going out there.
18: Oh, veggie omelets, great sometimes.
19: So good.
0: We're going out there. It's happened again. This is celebrity related as well. John Mellencamp is scolding fans again. I saw him in concert once. He gets antsy.
18: Yeah, he's preachy at his concerts.
0: They started singing Jack and Diane, and apparently the crowd got the lyrics wrong. And so he stopped it. Hey, you're messing up.
1: Guys, there's two verses and the chorus. You guys just say f*** off to the second verse. And just went straight to the chorus. Now, I remember when I wrote this song, I was 24 years old. And I spent all afternoon writing the second verse, so I'm going to sing it. Second on, chit it out. Side taste free. Diane.
0: I swear, an audience will cheer anything. Guys, you just effed up the second verse.
18: Woo!
0: Yeah! Yes!
19: We're stupid.
18: It's concert brain.
0: I wrote this when I was 24.
18: Woo!
0: Yeah!
18: Wow!
0: Biggie's favorite version of this doesn't have those lyrics.
2: Sucking on a chili dog. Sucking on a chili dog. Sucking on a chili dog. Sucking on a chili dog.
0: That sounds better than John Mellencamp now.
19: Biggie, you were the first person I thought of because he gets through yelling and then he goes... Sucking on it.
18: Well, that second verse is important. It gives you
19: this.
18: Well,
19: you gotta
0: suck the chili dog. Yeah, of course.
18: And it took a whole afternoon to get that line.
0: He said. When he was clear headed at 24.
18: I like how he says that, like it means like that's a bunch of time.
0: Yeah.
18: I took a whole afternoon to write Sucking on a Chili Dog. And I'm gonna sing it.
0: We're doing this. One more celebrity piece of news here. Michael J. Fox told The Hollywood Reporter that when he got Parkinson's disease, he started going into chat rooms under a different name to see what people thought about what he was doing and how he was handling the diagnosis of Parkinson's. He said, hey, what do you guys think about Michael J. Fox? And then they would talk about him in the chat room. But he was Michael J. Fox in there. He would see how patients reacted when it's like, hey, how about Michael J. Fox getting Parkinson's? And they would say, he did it before he disclosed it publicly. He would get reaction like, what if a celebrity had Parkinson's? How would you react? Isn't that crazy? You know, it took him 7 years before he was diagnosed at 29, and it took him 7 years before he told everybody that he had Parkinson's disease. I guess he wanted to keep the roles coming in.
18: Absolutely, because immediately the roles are going to change.
0: Exactly.
18: Yeah. I don't know. I mean, what were people saying? Was he looking for negative feedback? Like,
0: I think he was looking for positive feedback about if a celebrity had Parkinson's, here's how they should handle it.
18: You know,
0: what if somebody like Michael J. Fox had, how to come out with it and that kind of thing. Interesting that he would do that. It reminded me of when my friend went to an AA meeting in the hopes of meeting Elton John, which she did. Elton John was at the AA meeting. She didn't have a drinking problem. It's as low as it gets.
18: It's one of the worst things I think I've ever heard.
0: It's as low as it gets. And she was telling me about it. I was like, are you kidding me? She's like, oh, no, he was great.
19: You got to do what you got to do.
18: Didn't he use his real name, though?
0: Yeah, I was like,
18: but she was mad.
0: It was like, I'm Reginald Dwight.
18: Reginald, yeah.
0: And she's like,
18: I'm Reginald, and I'm an alcoholic. Boo.
3: Use your other name. Sing Rocket Man.
0: Well, they started singing it next to him. They were like, yeah, Rocket Man. That's awful. Yeah.
3: Not a dancer?
18: No. One of my favorite things I've seen recently about Elton on the internet is, and it's 1,000% true, he's lived in Atlanta for like 30 years, but everyone still pictures him in their mind living in a castle in England.
0: Yeah, I know. He's always in Atlanta. Yeah. He's constantly there. I guess he's got two places. Let's, it's sports time. BB Shea's Put Up or Shea Up game. 10 questions about sports trivia. First for you, then for BB Shea. Whoever gets more right is a winner and gets all of his cash. How much do you have today, BB Shea?
17: Yeah, $20.
0: $20.
18: Time to lock in.
0: $20. Lock in. He's never lost. Been tied once. Biggie says this is the toughest quiz we've had so far about sports and sports trivia. 866-470-2GNC. Caller 12 to play. We'll do it next. 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
13: Two guys named Chris.
0: A team of 100 Italian chefs have assembled a record-breaking tiramisu. It's 1,500 feet long. It weighs thousands of pounds. There's your single serving, Biggie.
19: What a cheap shot.
0: So I'm sorry.
18: It's fine.
0: I'm sorry. No, it's my fault.
18: I was prepared for it.
0: It's my fault.
17: He's been waiting all day to make that joke,
0: too.
17: Oh,
0: my God.
17: Oh, I know.
0: So terrible. And you're my best friend.
17: Am I?
13: Two guys named Chris. Mornings and nights. Rock 92.
0: We're ready to play Put Up or Shay Up sports trivia. This is a tough game. Biggie has said it. And I just noticed I only had 9 questions.
18: I can't believe I didn't catch that.
0: It was a test. You failed.
18: I failed. I was so engrossed with the questions, though. They were so good.
0: Well, they're spread across all the sports. And so I just quickly added a 10th question, and it's very tough. Number 10 is probably the tough.
18: Okay.
0: Jim will play it. He'll get him first. Then BB Shea, he's gone into the hallway. He'll come back and get the same 10 questions. All about sports. Whoever gets more right is the winner. $20 on the line from BB Shea's pocket. Hello, Jim. How are you?
14: Hey, I'm doing great. Thanks for having me.
0: Good to have you. Really appreciate you listening. Are you a big sports fan?
14: I am a big sports fan.
0: Okay. Well, let's see what happens here. We're going to put 2 minutes on the clock for you. Give you 10 questions all about sports trivia. Again, BB Shea can't hear him. When he comes back in, he gets the same 10. Whoever gets more right is the winner. Takes his cash. That's $20. We'll start the clock after I complete the first question. Good luck. Here we go. Tough game. Peyton Manning was the number one overall NFL pick at the 1998 draft. What quarterback was drafted second and became a huge bust?
14: Ryan Leaf.
0: Ryan Leaf is correct. Michigan won the men's NCAA basketball championship earlier this year. What team won the women's NCAA basketball championship in April?
14: Ooh.
0: Ah. What have you just won if you're given the Wanamaker trophy?
14: Ooh, good grief. I have no idea.
0: Nick Saban is known for coaching the Alabama Crimson Tide to 6 championships. He was the head coach of 3 other college football teams. Name 2 of them.
14: Michigan State, LSU.
0: Correct. What legendary golfer is this speaking?
29: You know, it's been 40 years. And when you walk up the 18th and you get an ovation like that, I guess that says it all.
0: Who is that?
14: Jack Nicklaus.
0: That is not Jack Nicklaus. What's the last Major League Baseball team other than the Dodgers to win the World Series?
14: Rangers?
0: Yes. Name any quarterback ever to start a Super Bowl for the Minnesota Vikings.
14: Good question. Pass on that one, too, sorry.
0: Within one, how many NBA championships have the Warriors won with Steph Curry?
14: Four.
0: Yes. Which NFL team last season set a record for fewest interceptions for their defense? Zero. Was it the Cardinals, Jets, or Browns?
14: Cardinals?
0: No. Who was the first African-American to manage a Major League Baseball team in 1975?
14: Frank Robinson.
0: Frank Robinson is correct. Michigan won the NCAA men's. Who won the women's?
14: Oh, gee. Baylor.
0: Out of time, I'm afraid. It was not Baylor. You got 5 out of 10. That's a darn good score, I'd say. I don't know that B.B. Shea's winning this one. Five?
18: That's tough.
0: That's tough. Tough a game.
18: That last one was real tough.
0: I made that up.
18: Totally shocking that you know that.
19: Just off the top of your head.
18: Did you spend some time at the Civil Rights Museum?
19: Maybe he learned that just yesterday.
0: Can't say, but I did know that. That's right. I just, off the top of my head, I was like, let me do it for
18: you. Somebody fell asleep with a documentary on. Why do I know this all of a sudden?
0: I had to scramble on that last question right off the top of my head.
18: And it's a doozy.
0: Biggie's surprised I know it, and it's a doozy. Five, and we're not sure you're winning. Jim knows his stuff.
17: He said he got how many?
0: Five.
17: Five, okay.
0: Five. That's a hard game, dude. This is the hardest game we've had.
17: Oh, God.
0: Biggie, how many is B.B. Shea getting right on these?
18: Okay. Man, that's tough.
0: And Jim was with authority on some of them.
18: Some,
0: yes. I was very impressed. Yeah, yeah.
18: Okay. I'm going to say B.B. squeaks by with the six.
0: I don't think so.
18: I got faith in him.
0: I don't. I don't know. These are tough. They really are. What are you thinking, Red Rachel?
19: I also think a six. I was counting as we went. Ooh. He could get a six.
18: I think he can do this.
0: A squeak by. I think the one that Jim missed was that one we went back to try to get. I think he'll know
18: he'll
0: that.
18: Get that.
0: I think he'll get that. But I don't think he's going to get the last one. Do you?
18: No. Well,
0: maybe. We'll see. All right, we'll see. Let's just play this game. It's intriguing. Sports trivia. Jim's posted a five. Ready, B.B. Shea?
17: Yep.
0: Good luck. Here we go. Start the clock after the first question. Let's begin. Peyton Manning was the number one overall NFL pick at the 1998 draft. What quarterback was drafted second and became a huge bust?
17: Ryan Leaf.
0: Yes. Michigan won the men's NCAA basketball championship earlier this year. Who won the women's NCAA basketball championship in April?
17: UCLA.
0: Yes. What have you just won if you're given the Wanamaker trophy?
17: The U.S. Open.
0: No. Nick Saban is known for coaching the Alabama Crimson Tide to 6 championships. He was the head coach of 3 other college football teams. Name 2 of them.
17: I know he coached the Michigan State. Toledo.
0: Yes. What legendary golfer is this speaking?
29: You know, it's been 40 years. And when you walk up the 18th and... you get an ovation like that. I guess that says it all.
17: Is that Arnold Palmer?
0: Yes. What's the last Major League Baseball team other than the Dodgers to win the World Series?
17: Texas Rangers.
0: Yes. Name any quarterback ever to start a Super Bowl for the Minnesota Vikings.
17: Start a Super Bowl. It wasn't recently. Fran Tarkenton.
0: Yes. Within one, how many NBA championships have the Warriors won with Steph Curry?
17: Within one?
0: Mm-hmm.
17: 4.
0: Yes. Which NFL team last season set a record for fewest interceptions by their defense? 0. Cardinals, Jets, or Browns?
17: Can you repeat it one more time?
0: Which NFL team last season set a record for fewest interceptions by their defense? 0. Cardinals, Jets, or Browns?
17: That was the Jets, wasn't it?
0: Yes. Who was the first African-American to manage a Major League Baseball team in 1975?
17: Dusty Baker.
0: It is not Dusty Baker.
18: Good guess, though.
0: He was playing in 1975. That's a good guess. That's a great win. That's 8-5.
18: That was great. 8-5. That is a crotch point win.
0: I can't believe you got Fran Tarkenton and Toledo out of nowhere.
17: I thought I'd read about Toledo, but I knew Michigan State's.
0: LSU.
18: LSU.
17: Wow. I forgot about LSU. Yeah. Wow. He won a championship there.
0: Yes.
18: Yeah.
0: Wow. Yes.
17: I forgot about that.
0: I mean, I thought there's no way anybody says Toledo. Jim said LSU and Michigan State. He got that right, too.
18: Impressive.
0: I'm very impressed. I'm very impressed. I did not think you had that in you, and you did that. 8-5 is the final. Jimmy beat you by 3. Good try.
1: He did. He's the man. Congratulations.
0: He's tough. Thank you very much, Jim, for listening. Thank you. Really appreciate it. Try again. We'll do it every Thursday.
18: I thought he might get that Minnesota quarterbacks one because he spent enough time around the old timers.
0: Right, me.
18: Yeah.
0: Sir Francis.
18: Yeah.
0: There's another also.
18: You. Yep. And our former colleague, Chris Dem.
0: Oh, yeah. He's a Vikings fan.
18: Either colleague way. Dave Aiken. I mean, you'd hear Fran Tarkenton once a month out of you three.
0: Fran Tarkenton was a great quarterback.
18: I know.
0: He's scrambling. He went to three Super Bowl. I got a great piece of trivia on that when we get to the question, by the way. The other is Joe Capp. He started Super Bowl IV.
17: Okay.
0: Joe Capp started Super Bowl IV. This is the drafting of Ryan Leaf.
2: Fortunate to have that choice to get a Ryan Leaf. Touchdowns 33. Of course, he was the guy that led that team into the Rose Bowl. Really carried that football team on his shoulders throughout the season. You see the ability to throw across the body.
0: That's Mel Kiper's analysis of Ryan Leaf. A lot of people thought he should have gone number one.
17: Mm-hmm.
0: Great story about him. Ryan Leaf, total bust. Terrible. Drafted by the Chargers. The question going into that draft was Peyton Manning or Ryan Leaf? Peyton Manning or Ryan Leaf? So I told my son this, and what do you hear? Here's a reaction. They went to Peyton Manning after the draft. They said, what are you going to do now? You know, just been drafted number one overall. And he said, I got to get with the team into training camp. I want a contract signed as soon as possible. I got to get there. I got to go through reps, OTAs. I want to get with my receivers. I want to look at the offense and make sure that we're all on the same page going into the season. They went to Ryan Leaf, said, you've just been drafted by the Chargers. What are you going to do? He goes, I'm going to Vegas.
19: Yeah.
0: He goes, boom. I can't lie. I'm going to Vegas. I'm going to party. And
18: I've already got the sweet book. It's free.
0: You see where their careers went. Yep. Peyton Manning, one of the greatest of all time. Ryan Leaf, awful.
18: I got a line of credit on my signing bonus.
19: He could have been in Nationwide commercials, but
0: course,
19: he said that.
0: He said that. I told my son that. He goes, yeah, I like that. That's yeah.
18: Oh, yeah. He would be can't a big lie. Ryan Leaf guy.
0: He was a big Ryan Leaf. It didn't make the impact I thought it would make. The women's NCAA championship.
3: And for the first time since 1978, UCLA is back on top of the women's basketball world.
0: I wouldn't have known that.
18: I wouldn't have either.
17: They up, they beat South Carolina, which was kind of an upset. I don't
0: if
17: think
0: you
17: people
0: say
17: expected
0: so.
19: It's all upsetting, yep. Really.
0: No idea. Even when that announcer was like, and UCLA. I was like, man, you're really over the top for this, aren't you? You know, come on. I didn't care one bit about that. If you've won the Wanamaker trophy, you've won the PGA championship.
17: Okay.
0: The Wanamaker.
18: It felt like you took pride in saying wrong on that one.
0: Mm-hmm. Yeah.
18: If you go back and listen, you were pretty proud when he said, U.S. Open? No.
0: Nope. That's your PGA. You're close. It's another major championship. This is Arnold Palmer.
29: You know, it's been 40 years. And when you walk up the 18th and you get an ovation like that, I guess that says it all.
0: That was moments after he finished his last U.S. Open.
18: Great guy.
0: Yeah. Oh my God. Wonderful. It was in Pennsylvania where he's from.
17: Yeah. Was that the same day the O.J. race?
0: Yes.
17: Bronco Chase.
0: Bronco Chase was his last day at the Friday. Mm-hmm. He was way over par. He didn't make the cut, of course. Also,
18: of course, we think of Arnold Palmer differently now.
0: Differently because of
19: he's well endowed.
0: Mr. Trump.
4: This is the home of my friend Arnold Palmer. And he loved Latrobe. You know, he turned out to be one of the greatest golfers in the world. But Arnold Palmer was all man. And I say that in all due respect to women, and I love women. But this guy, this is a guy that was all man. This man was strong and tough. And I refuse to say it, but when he took showers with the other pros, they came out of there, they said, oh my God. That's unbelievable. I had to say it.
0: You guys see this guy's driver.
18: I always point out you didn't have to say it.
0: Driver's not the biggest club in the bag. He didn't have to say it, and he said, I refuse to say it, but he's got a great Johnson.
19: Being that impressed means he probably saw it at some point. You can't just be that impressed over what you've heard.
0: He literally said, I refuse to say it, and then said it.
18: And then said, I had to say it.
0: Nick Saban.
6: And Coker looks downfield again. Wide open is Howard for his second long touchdown tonight. And the Tide reclaim the lead.
0: That's for Alabama. You know, of course, he won six championships with the Crimson Tide. Won a championship at LSU. then went off to coach in the NFL, coached Michigan State, and from nowhere, Baby Shea said, Toledo. One season at Toledo.
17: Yeah.
0: Incredible. What a get.
17: That was in the annals of my brain for some reason.
0: What a get. That's impressive.
18: Alabama coach going to make it this year?
17: DeBoer?
18: He's already on a hot seat. And they
0: one
18: said,
0: more season?
18: They
0: one
18: said
0: more
18: season. Yeah, they said, then don't kid yourself. They'll pay him the $74 million just
0: oh,
18: to get
0: really?
18: Rid of him.
0: A lot of people want him out. They want him out.
18: Remember that? All the Alabama fans said they'd help pay for him to leave.
0: Oh, yeah. That's right.
18: that was last season.
0: Oh, yeah. I remember. It was the woman who... They were talking about, like, if you won the lottery when it got up to $1 billion, what would you do with it?
5: I'll tell you exactly what I'd do with the first $70 million. I'd pay off Kalen DeBoer and get him the heck out of the University of Alabama.
0: I ain't going to ask her what she wants. Golly. She didn't win it, but by God, she wants him. Boy, they want his. He hadn't done that bad. He's done okay.
18: No, but they're saying this is the hot seat season.
0: No, I don't doubt it. Two quarterbacks ever have started for the Minnesota Vikings in the Super Bowl. One is Sir Francis.
15: First and goal to go, Minnesota, on the Raider 8-yard line. Targeting again to pass. It's
16: got
15: out there,
16: him.
15: Wide
16: got
15: open.
16: Him.
15: Touchdown.
16: Yes,
15: a touchdown for the Vikings, Sammy White.
0: Let me give you a little bit of trivia on that. That was Super Bowl 11 against the Raiders. That's the last time they were there. That touchdown pass by Fran Tarkenton is the only touchdown pass any Minnesota Viking has ever thrown in the Super Bowl. Joe Capp had none in his one game. Tarkenton played three times in the Super Bowl, threw that one touchdown pass, six interceptions.
18: That's it.
0: That's the only one you'll hear. Isn't that something? Rangers were the last to win the World Series.
20: It happened! The Texas Rangers win the World Series!
0: The Diamondbacks.
18: I thought that was a good get, BB, because that, to me, is a forgotten World Series.
17: It is. It, completely. Nobody talks about it.
0: Well, two small market teams.
17: Yeah.
0: Rangers, Diamondbacks.
18: They weren't favored to win, and then they have done nothing since, so
0: incredible.
18: Easily forgotten.
0: 100%. It's been Dodgers since then. Steph Curry.
21: Excellent defense by Boston. Oh, and now Curry gets it right back from half court. And it's good! A Curry moment in Boston!
0: Jets got zero interceptions last year. That's the only team in NFL history to do that. Zero pickoffs last year. And the first African-American to manage a Major League Baseball team, 1975. The player, Jim, got this right. Managing for the Cleveland Indians, Frank Robinson.
17: You know the name Frank Robinson? I do know the name, yes.
0: Frank Robinson was a pretty good Major League Baseball manager and a great player for the Orioles in his time. Wow. Good win for BB Shea. Do it again next week. Stairway to 7 returns tomorrow at this time. Two guys named Chris Joe. Rock 92. Red Rachel standing by. She's got your forecast.
19: 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Flood watch right now through tomorrow morning. Lots of rain on the way. 73 degrees for the high. Showers all day today and thunderstorms likely this afternoon. Showers overnight tonight. 67 for the overnight low. 73 again tomorrow. More rain and thunderstorms tomorrow. 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
0: Every Friday we have Lisa Lanier, our official attorney, on for Lawyer Up. When Lisa Lanier joins us tomorrow for Lawyer Up, we're going to ask her about this particular case. A Florida man, a pastor, in 2024 started feeling dizzy. He had dizziness that was not getting better. So he went to, he did what we all do, he went to ChatGPT and said, oh my gosh, I'm getting dizzy.
34: Why am I dizzy?
0: Right. ChatGPT said, I don't know, why don't you lay in your recliner for a while?
17: AI said,
0: take some time off your feet, lay in the recliner. He did. Things got progressively better. Then in 2025, he started getting terrible groin pain. So he went back to ChatGPT. ChatGPT said, it's probably nothing. I wouldn't worry about it.
34: Occasional groin pain's normal for an older man. Why don't you go lay in your recliner?
0: Well, it turned out that the groin pain it was a clot that moved to his brain and became, or a lung rather, and became a pulmonary embolism. So he had to go to the hospital. They fixed it. Doctor said, you know, those dizzy spells you had earlier were probably brought on by a smaller pulmonary embolism. And had you come then, instead of going to ChatGPT, would have caught it, put it on medication. You wouldn't have had the more serious embolism here later. So he is accusing ChatGPT and the CEO of ChatGPT of negligence and unauthorized practice of medicine. He's suing because he used them and it gave wrong advice. Biggie and BB Shay are
19: waving it off.
0: It's
19: the dumbest thing I've ever heard.
18: And we've heard of this, which we had doctors on just recently saying this is The problem now is it's TikTok, what do they call it? TikTok docking.
0: Mm-hmm. TikTok dock, yeah.
19: And ChatGPT probably said, if you think it's an emergency, you should go to the hospital.
0: I bet they always cover
18: always.
19: I bet sure. they, and you, like even when you Google something, which Google does the opposite, it tells you you're dying. But
0: you're right. It usually says cancer.
19: I've died so many times because of things I've Googled.
0: I know.
18: But you're right. It always says at the end, the best course would be, if you really feel this, is to call
19: see a real doctor.
18: 911. Yes.
0: It does say that. I figure it probably covers themselves. They have to. It's a sort of, you know, CYA thing. Well, what the guy wants to have happen is for the judge or some legal body to halt the company ChatGPT or any AI from diagnosing at all. And then when you ask the question, it will say, I

0: nonsense in this.
1: Yes, but what would be wrong with ChatGPT being programmed or Google or whatever to say, I can't answer medical questions?
2: I don't think there would be anything wrong with that.
1: I don't either.
3: I think some medical questions are fine, though, and that's like, where do you draw the line?
1: Like, I have a headache. What should I do?
3: What medications could I take for a headache or menstrual cramps or something like that?
1: But we all got along just fine before there was such a thing as the internet. Mm-hmm. We all just, you know, we'd take over-the-counter medication for a headache, or you'd go to the doctor if it got bad.
3: But what if you're seeking out something like, okay, so if you have a sensitive stomach and you can't take ibuprofen and you don't know that Tylenol is easier on your stomach than ibuprofen, that might be something that somebody might want to look up, so they can't look it up on ChatGPT anymore because some idiot decided to use ChatGPT for a diagnosis.
1: Yeah, that's true. I mean, that you got a good point there. Then you go on and you can't get any information from it, you know, and some, I guess, would be safe. But you do hear this all the time. Doctors are always screaming, oh, my God, people come to me. They think they know what they've got already because of ChatGPT or Google or whatever it might be.
0: If I had tremendous pain in my scrotal area, and I would think to myself, this is not natural, not I should probably go to the doctor or the ER, not let me ask ChatGPT. I feel like there's got to be a level of self-responsibility.
3: And I think people go this route because going to the doctor is expensive,
0: of course,
3: and I mean, that's unfortunate, but if you really do think you're having some sort of emergency and you're concerned, you just have to bite the bullet.
1: All true, but it's a problem. I mean, people are diagnosing themselves through all these things. So what this guy wants is, why let him do that? Why let ChatGPT diagnose me? You know, I'm trying to save money by doing just what you said. He's dizzy. Okay, he's dizzy. Yeah. He's like, I'm dizzy. You know, why am I dizzy? And ChatGPT says, probably nothing. Take some time in your recliner. He does. It turns out to be something worse. It's like, if ChatGPT said, I can't answer your question, you need to see a doctor, you know, is that not the better course?
0: Maybe.
1: But you make a good point, Rachel, though. I mean, some things it's like, okay, I need to take something else.
3: If you're looking, I mean, even if it was just that you have a medication and you need to look up side effects of it to see if something you're experiencing is normal, you can't look up side effects because ChatGPT can't give you medical advice.
1: It also would not do anything about TikTok, Doc, because that's a real person.
0: Sure.
1: You know, a person goes on and does a video, I drank vinegar and it cured my toenails.
2: And how old was this person?
1: It does not say how old. He's a pastor. I'm picturing him middle age or older, maybe. I don't know.
2: I feel like this maybe have something to do with the learning curve of AI and the older generations.
1: Possible.
2: I think that the older generations tend to think AI is something that it's not. They think that it's like this all being instead of pulling from information on the internet that already exists.
1: Perhaps you're right.
2: I think that they think that it's right all the time.
1: And it's not.
2: And it's not. No, it's definitely not.
1: Well, but doctors aren't right all the time. You know, doctors.
2: You're right.
1: He might have come in and said, I'm dizzy. And the doctor said the same thing. Oh, it's not that big a deal. Take some time and rest. You know, you never know.
2: Obviously, the smart move, consult a doctor.
1: Consult a doctor.
3: And it's also, if a doctor does do something wrong, it's incredibly difficult to sue the doctor. Unless they made a terrible, obvious mistake that another doctor can back you up on. Mm-hmm. Even if a doctor makes a mistake, you can't sue them either. So not ChatGPT.
1: Well, but doctors do get sued a lot. They have that medical malpractice.
0: That's why they put a cap on it. Sued all the time.
1: I wonder, I bet you Lisa Lanier, our attorney, is going to agree with y'all and say, mark this off. I mean, come on. Like you said, you got to have some common sense on this thing. And I don't know that you can make a blanket statement of it just can't give any medical advice anymore.
0: Now, some technology can save your life like it did mine. You know, my Apple Watch told me my heart was wonky.
1: That's right. That's right.
0: That telling me, it was like, hey, something's off. Seems like you might be an AFib.
1: Yeah, but I can told you that. I can look at you and say you're an AFib.
3: diabetes.
1: You don't need that.
2: Ah, dang it.
1: Look at you. Oh, yeah, he's an AFib.
2: Look at him.
1: It's like you got a flutter to me.
0: I can't even get AFib all the way.
1: I'm no doctor.
0: I can't get diabetes and I can't fully get AFib.
1: He's got heart failure, but it's the good kind.
3: The good kind, thankfully.
0: Listen to my life. I'm like dancing right on the edge of horrible every time.
1: I know. You're lucky.
0: Am I?
1: You got the good kind. Yeah. It's right up to the point where insurance will cover it. Oh, no, sorry.
0: That is the damn truth.
1: Coming up, speaking of, woman gives birth and makes history. How? We'll tell you next. Two Guys Named Chris Show. 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
16: Two guys named Chris.
17: I crossed 8 lanes of traffic in Myrtle Beach when I was 17.
18: Yeah, trying to get that one girl.
17: She wasn't even there. She wasn't even there. A guy told me, we were playing miniature golf, and he's like, there's 4 girls across the road at the Waffle House, and I've heard they will give on the beach. And I was like, all right, let's do it.
18: Like Frogger. Boop, boop, boop.
17: That's right. We get in there. Nobody there.
18: No.
17: But see, they weren't even there.
18: Just one dude.
17: One guy.
2: But he was willing, right?
17: Right. Yeah.
18: Y'all here for the Bee Gees?
19: Two guys named Chris.
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17: After 10 this morning, we're talking with Mark Brazel, the tournament director, former tournament director of the Wyndham Championship. Just being told there's a lot of good names coming this year. See what he has to say starting in 2 weeks as we welcome you back to the Two Guys Named Chris show. This is one for you, B.B. Shea. 122 years ago today, the ice cream cone was invented by a guy named Charles Mintjes at the World Fair in St. Louis. The original ice cream cone was invented in 1896 by an Italian immigrant who patented an edible cup-shaped biscuit container in New York. But the classic rolled waffle cone was the one that was 122 years ago today. Apparently, it was invented when a Syrian waffle vendor rolled his pastries to help the guy next to him who was selling ice cream because they ran out of cups for the ice cream. And he's like, oh, I'll make this for you. You can put it in this. And that's the ice cream cone.
21: I'm going to tell you something. I absolutely despise cones.
17: What? Why?
21: Ever since I was a kid, I much prefer the cup. I hated the cone.
17: No one believes you.
21: Well, notice I said cone.
17: No one.
21: Not the ice cream.
17: My goodness.
21: I always felt like if I could choose, I would rather have like two scoops in a cup over a cone. I just never liked the cone.
2: I'd rather have the cone. You can keep the ice cream.
22: Any day, yes.
21: Oh, see, you two are crazy.
17: Well, I love the ice cream, but the cone... The waffle cone, I love.
2: Even just a regular like cake cone, like the basic ones, I could devour those with no ice cream.
21: They
2: taste like cardboard. It's awesome.
21: Yes, at least the waffle cone has a taste. I'll give you that. The plain cones, I mean, what is that?
17: When it mixes with the ice cream, because the ice cream is inside of it, you know, it's good.
21: I always wanted two scoops in a cup. I hated the cone.
17: B.B. Shea got you beat there. He'll do five or six scoops. He didn't care.
22: That's right.
21: I've seen B.B. Shea eat a monster ice cream cone.
17: But I do. I like the fact that the waffle vendor, like his neighbor next to him at the World Fair, was like, oh, I can't sell my ice cream anymore. I don't have any bowls. And he made it up on the spot. Mm-hmm. The waffle cone.
2: Genius.
17: That's impressive. When I used to go to Baskin and Robbins, that's the only place. We were poor. We didn't have ice cream in Asheboro. So we would drive up to the and we go to the Baskin Robbins in the mall, and that's where they had the waffle cone. I loved it. That's the only place I could find the waffle cone. And sometimes my friend Brian Thomas taught me this: you just bite off the bottom and suck it down through the bottom.
2: Mm. Okay.
21: Oh man,
2: you didn't have to say that.
21: You do that. It really gave the pedos a show.
17: Yeah.
22: Bite the tip and suck.
21: Two young boys at the mall.
17: Suck it out. Yeah. It's like you ever bite the tip and suck it out of there. Yeah, you just do it, man. I mean, it was
21: good Lord.
17: Fantastic. I love a waffle. Well, that was 122 years ago today that the waffle cone was invented by accident. It would not have happened otherwise. How long would it have taken? Eventually, somebody would have come up with it. Exactly. I like those cones that are like, what is it? The sugar cone.
22: The sugar cone. Sort of like a waffle cone, but it doesn't have that uneven edge on it.
17: I like the sugar cone best.
22: Sugar cone's great.
17: That's my favorite. Did you tell me yesterday that Ben and Jerry's got sold? Y'all told me that, didn't you? And it's not as good anymore? That Ben and Jerry's?
21: Yeah, it sold a long time ago, but they still keep the name. But the actual Ben and Jerry have been out for a long time.
17: I didn't know that. I never know these. I think they're all small mom and pop things, and they're really enormous.
2: Well, I mean, they do tons of business just by selling stuff, you know, at the store.
17: Oh, yeah.
2: And they have so many different flavors.
17: What is the best ice cream? Well, Baby Shay, you'd be an expert. Oh, you like... Tillamook.
22: Tillamook ice cream is the best ice cream on the market.
17: You think it is?
22: It's the creamiest. It's amazing.
17: I think I like Bluebell.
22: Bluebell's great too. Bluebell is perfect.
17: I do like that ice cream.
21: I like a Hudsonville.
17: I don't know that ice cream.
22: Hudsonville.
17: Where's that from?
21: Walmart carries them.
17: Oh, I don't know. You know, the number one selling ice cream right now, the brand that's talked about most, because we're all looking to eat ice cream but stay thin or get thin. That one you like.
21: Halo Top,
17: yeah. Oh, I just read that. They're more
21: I love them. When they came on the scene, it was, to me, the first one that it was low calorie and it still tasted like ice cream. Like, my mother, growing up, would force feed us, like, low calorie fudge bars.
17: Mm-hmm.
21: Like, Healthy Choice fudge bars or, you know, the Carb Smart. Mm-hmm. And they're just so tasted plain.
17: Now, I did like a fudgesicle that was true to that. Those were really
22: fudgesicles,
17: good.
22: Fudgesicles, yes.
17: Those are great.
22: Oh, my gosh.
17: God, my dad used to buy those. I would eat two or three at night watching television. They were so... And, I mean...
22: Mm. Not the pop, the sickle.
17: The oval one?
22: Yes.
17: That's a... You know fudgesicle?
2: Yeah.
17: Your granddaddy knows a fudgesicle.
2: That's where I used to eat them all the time. He always has them.
21: Throwback. I still like a good orange vanilla cream bar.
2: I have those. I have those in my freezer right now. Those are my guilty pleasure.
17: Yeah. How about the popsicle itself? Do you like a popsicle?
22: Cherry popsicle? Yeah, absolutely.
21: Yes. Growing up, that was great. It was, and especially when you could split them.
17: Great.
21: It was like, oh, I got two. Ha.
17: Those are the healthy ones.
21: Mm-hmm.
17: The popsicle. Yeah. My mother used to say that too. Those are healthier than ice cream. Probably were, actually.
21: Yeah.
17: A woman has given birth. She's beaten the odds incredibly. She's Australian. Gave birth to quadruplet girls, conceived naturally, not through IVF, identical.
21: Oh, wow.
17: Four identical girls. This is her doctor.
0: It's amazing, to be honest, particularly the fact that this was spontaneously conceived. We do see multiple pregnancies more often with fertility treatments, particularly IVF, but for this to be spontaneously conceived, for the conception to happen, so one fertilized egg that then splits not once, not twice, but three times into four different babies who then share a placenta. That is just amazing. And to end up with four beautiful babies and a beautiful family now of 10.
17: And they're all doing fine. All four babies. Small, but doing fine. They spent extra days in the hospital, but they're okay. And this was going to be their final child. They already had six kids. They added four more, so now they have 10. So the father...
21: cried.
2: Good job, buddy.
22: Skip town.
17: Walked into the ocean. Never to be heard from again. Oh, my God.
21: It's four of them. I'll be right back.
17: There's four of them.
21: Right off the edge of the Sydney Opera
17: House. Exactly. I told you, my wife, we had the boy, and a few years later, she got pregnant with the girl, and she's told me earlier, she's like, well, twins do run in my family. So if we'd had twins the second go around, I would not have wanted that.
2: Oh, I'm hoping for twins.
17: First time, absolutely. I'm fine with that. What
2: just
17: about
2: not
17: second
2: the second time?
17: Not second. I didn't want three. I wanted two.
2: I want like three sets of twins.
17: Oh, you want a lot of babies?
2: I would love a lot of babies.
21: Of course, I have twin nieces.
17: Mm-hmm.
21: And I think my sister and brother-in-law, once two were there,
17: mm-hmm.
21: they were like, this is good.
17: We absolutely. Knocked it out at once. If she had twins the first go-around, I'd have been like, perfect, that's it.
21: They toyed with the third, and then they were like, once girls started getting older, they were like, you know.
17: That's it.
21: We got two good ones right here.
2: Yeah, that's all you need. Yeah.
17: You know, the only time we ever considered a third child was on the way to get my vasectomy. About 5 miles from the place, my wife was driving, and she said, are we absolutely sure we don't want a third baby? And just for the last couple of miles, because I was getting snipped that day. That was it. I told you about the vasectomy yesterday. And we considered it just that briefly. But we drove through a Bojangles and said, all right, that's it. We had whatever.
21: Imagine having to get a third meal.
17: I just said, no, let's not do it. Because my daughter was only about a month old when we made the decision to go ahead, and that was it.
2: Okay.
17: We didn't think on it any longer. Because I wanted to have unprotected sex shortly after and not have to worry about it.
21: I hope that wasn't what you wrote on the form.
17: It was. It's like, what reason for vasectomy? I didn't want to go condom, and so we decided to do it. But we did just briefly think, well, maybe a third. Never did. Myrtle Beach Doug, you're talking about twins, or in this case, quadruplets, what this woman had in Australia. Go ahead, Myrtle Beach Doug.
1: Yeah, morning, everybody. Myrtle Beach Doug here. Yes. Red Rachel, you were talking about wanting to have kids. Don't.
21: Wow.
17: Stop right there. You said too much.
1: No, I'm telling you. Like, my eldest just came home with her first car.
17: Mm-hmm.
1: The insurance on that, oh, my God, the cost of raising kids. And now I love my children. I do, but... I could have, like, you know, I could replace them with like three or four motorcycles.
17: Okay, well,
2: well, your motorcycles don't take care of you when you get old, though.
17: Yeah, the kids won't either. It's overrated. It's overrated.
21: There's no guarantees on that.
17: They want you gone. They don't care. Thank you, Myrtle Beach Duck. We really thought long and hard about the second kid too. My boy had a hard time sleeping, he cried all the time, a colic. You know, he had a terrible time with that. So We had to think about it for about 3 years before having my daughter. Thank the Lord we did. But Myrtle Beach Doug says his advice to you, do not
21: don't have.
2: I like how he had to add, now I love, well, I love my them. Kids.
17: You got to say
21: you
17: it.
21: You have to say it.
17: But don't have children. You know, we're talking about Australia. We're going next week to the beach, South Carolina beaches. Biggie's sister lives in South Carolina. Might see some alligators while we're down there. We had recently been talking about alligators. Last time I was at the beach, in the backyard, you know, backed up to a river, a pond, and you heard the alligator. This was the sound. It was at Sunset Beach. Which I didn't know they had them there. They do, obviously. Listen to that.
21: I bet you guys would have figured it out. Mm. I bet at first you were like, how high are we? I think I'm tripping. I think we're in Jurassic Park. Were the gummies laced with something?
17: Oh, there was a... there is a woman now who is saying her family was stuck on their front porch. This was Florida. A 7.5-foot alligator, Palm Bay, Florida, caught on security camera. Massive alligator crawled up onto the front porch at night and laid there until the next morning. The woman had to miss work the next day. And she said, I was not walking out of my house. I absolutely refused to. They're talking about it here. What happened when the alligator was spotted?
3: Shock factor is jaw-dropping and unexpected for sure. And if we didn't get that security alert to our cell phones, who knows what would have happened? I've been terrified. I've been looking over my shoulders, head on a swivel, just making sure I don't get attacked, the dog doesn't get attacked because that's my baby. Waiting, just chilling, dead still, didn't make a peep until the flashlights. It was exactly 7'6". That's the first time it actually was that comfortable to get that close to residents and pets.
17: Right there on the porch. Mm-hmm. And she said they're security camera alerted, otherwise she'd have walked right out on the porch onto it.
21: Yeah, you know? Florida normally tries to keep them at a decent size, but occasionally they will get big. My family, when they lived there, only one time they lived, which is going to sound weird, there was like a pig preserve behind them, like wild pigs.
17: Mm. Mm-hmm.
21: And they always figured there were gators back in there.
17: Yeah.
21: But one day between their house.
17: Well, there's a lunch
21: yeah.
17: right there.
21: Oh, yeah.
2: Bacon. I mean,
21: yeah. One day between their house, though, they looked out and this 8-foot gator was just in between the two houses. Of course, they called and the guy came out and he said, probably followed a pig over here, and then was like, forget it. Mm. I'm just going to lay here for a while. Mm. But yeah, my brother-in-law walked out just casually in the backyard, and right there was an 8-foot gator.
17: I'd freak you out. And this thing's on their porch. They relocated this.
21: That's what they always yeah, they do did. In Florida.
17: Yes, this 7.5-foot
21: yes,
17: alligator.
21: Yes, of course.
17: What's considered, like she said, this was a monster at 7.5 feet. What's considered like a really big alligator? 7 feet?
21: Yeah, I mean, in Florida, you'll see ones that they're 2 or 3 feet. You can just kind of bump those with a golf club and they'll go
17: away. Right, yeah, yeah. But once I get to be like, that's longer than
21: that's
17: me.
21: That's a big, yeah.
17: That's a big alligator. A
21: lot of tail.
2: Why did you compare it to yourself?
17: Because I like to compare things to myself. Mm-hmm. And that's not the first time I've said it. It's longer than me.
2: And then you looked right at me when you said it.
17: I've heard a lot of people say, it's longer than you. I can tell you that. Yeah. He's longer than you. Tom, you're talking about alligators. Go ahead.
4: Yeah. So I work security in South Carolina, and I work in the middle of the night, and some guy calls the gate shack, and he says, hey, an alligator stole my shoe. Can you send a patrol officer out? So go back, find the guy. He was riding his bike in the middle of the night, and he ran over the alligator. He didn't see it. And it grabbed him by the foot, and he kicked and kicked, and it stole his shoe. And he wanted patrol to come retrieve the shoe for him.
17: I doubt it. That's not happening.
21: Okay.
17: Yeah. That, sorry. That
21: shoe. Gator gets that shoe.
17: That gator gets the shoe. That's exactly. That's funny. You know, there was that story, that terrible story of a woman. I forget where she was. They were like in the water. This was about 3 weeks ago. They went into like shallow water. I believe Florida. And she was attacked and died, lost her arms and died. They wound up capturing and destroying that alligator.
21: They had
17: to go, though, and get it, and they found DNA of the woman. This is really graphic, on the teeth.
21: Yeah.
17: So they knew which alligator it was. It was a huge alligator. Is that one, though, where you say gator going get? I mean, you shouldn't have been in the water.
21: I mean,
17: it's awful.
22: Yeah, but they'll come out of the water sometimes. I don't know. That's tough.
21: Yeah, I hate that.
17: But you have to destroy that. That's got a taste for human
21: that
17: blood.
21: You have to destroy, yes.
17: God. Really terrible.
21: And what a way to just leave it in, leave her in your teeth and really show it off, dude.
2: Oh, didn't even floss or anything.
17: Well, it's like, you know, in Jaws, one of the little details you notice, if you've seen it a million times like I have, is Jaws, the shark, eats Quint at the end of the movie. Spoiler alert.
2: Oh, I was going to watch that tonight. Yeah.
17: So a couple of scenes later, it busts through the boat. Only the chief is left. And as it's biting, you see like little pieces of Quint hanging there off the teeth, you know, like his clothes and stuff are hanging there. And I thought, nice attention to detail. Nice attention to detail on this. And incidentally, people always say the shark in part one, Jaws, looks fake. I don't think so. I think they do a nice job with that. You know, it's pretty impressive. It's real enough, that's for sure.
2: I think it's just compared to what you see today where they use CGI to make it. To me, it looks like the fakest shark ever.
17: Oh, you think? Yeah. I feel like it looks pretty real to me.
21: I just love it so much. Maybe that's part of it.
17: You know, too, I was reading about Jaws 2. Not that good a movie. Roy Scheider, he was back for part 2, but he didn't want to be. He immediately turned it down, but he was tied to the movie company for like a 3-picture deal. So he's like, all right. So he got out of one later and did that one. He did Jaws 2. And the director, not Steven Spielberg, this was interesting to me. You know, in the first movie, you never saw the shark because it didn't work properly and it looked pretty fake. So they wanted the fear in your mind. You know,
21: it worked.
17: Oh, it works 100%. So you see it at the end, of course. So the director of part 2 said, well, we'll never recapture that iconic first scene where the shark comes up out of the water for just a second, and people now know what the shark looks like. So in part 2, he said, and the technology had gotten a little better, so he said, we're going to show the shark as much as possible. It was the total opposite.
21: Okay.
17: They wanted us, we want to see the shark this time around. Didn't work, though, because the movie's just not that good. I mean, not even close to as good as part 1, obviously. I mean, it's Jaws. This is animal related as well. In Germany, they have a deer calling competition. It is an 800-year tradition. You use a horn, a shell, your own voice, handcrafted devices, and you have to mimic anything from a young deer to dominant males during the season of the rut. And this is what it sounds like when they call deer in the deer hunting competition. Is that what a deer sounds like? They've all got wooden tubes deep in their mouths.
21: Sorry, but it's a fact. I've made that sound recently.
17: I've heard it.
21: Yeah.
17: Day you ate that lettuce.
21: Yeah, that's right. Sounds like him pre-CPAP, too.
17: Yeah. Is this BB Shea or a German deer calling competition? That's a pre-CPAP BB Shea.
21: I've heard that in my living room.
17: You know, I have a lot of deer in my neighborhood. I never hear that.
2: They're not that loud, but they make little like kind of grunting sounds.
17: Do they?
2: Yeah, it's not loud like that.
17: Mm-hmm.
2: I mean, if maybe if you're right up close to it, but
17: your family hunt? You hunt deer?
2: No.
17: Us either. We've never been.
2: We had tons of animals. We weren't in an area where you could just go out and hunt. And that was just, I'm against killing animals. But
17: well, me too, but we both grew up country.
2: I know.
17: And neither one of us.
2: I'm fine with other people hunting. I don't have a problem with it. I just can't do it.
17: Yeah, it's hard for you with animals.
2: I would cry and try to fix it.
17: You're such an animal rights person. You're such an animal person, exactly. We told you this date in history, 122 years ago, the ice cream cone was invented. Sad, 15 years ago today, Amy Winehouse passed away. Well, she was a great talent.
21: 15 years, wow.
17: 15 years. Rehab, I said no, no, no. What age, BB Shea? You'll know it.
21: 27.
17: She's the 27 Club. Yeah. Who else is it? Jim Morrison?
21: Kurt Cobain, Jimi Hendrix, Janis Joplin.
17: All 27.
21: Yeah.
17: She was an incredible talent. 15 years ago today, this date, she passed. And 26 years ago, Tiger Woods became the youngest player ever to win the career Grand Slam. He was only 24 years old when he won the British Open. That was the last he grabbed. How about that? That's pretty good, too.
21: Yeah.
17: Amazing.
21: What could have been for Tiger Woods and both, I guess.
17: Yeah, but I guess, yeah. Well, Tiger Woods
21: I think Tiger Woods is the best of all time.
17: Yeah. It can be made. The argument can be made for Tiger Woods being the best.
21: But he could have more majors if that woman hadn't ruined his life.
2: Thanks a lot.
17: You're talking about his wife, of course.
21: Yeah, of course.
17: Yes, the woman did ruin his life, and so after what you call the incident.
21: The incident with the whores and the...
17: He could have sealed his as the greatest of all time had he won a few more majors. Yeah, now it's debatable.
21: And you know, he was doing it in ways, too, that no one would believe you if you told him. Oh. I saw Tiger Woods in a Perkins restaurant, and then he went home with the waitress. No, you didn't.
17: No, you didn't. That's not Tiger Woods.
21: You would never believe that.
17: That's not Tiger Woods. Come on. Let's play the Big Money Celebrity Birthday Game. 866-470-2GNC if you want to play. 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Perhaps. All celebrating birthday. 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
19: Two guys named Chris.
17: I'm doing Martha Stewart bacon. Martha Stewart cooks her bacon in the oven, and she puts a little brown sugar on it and a little cayenne pepper. I was reading in Martha Stewart Monthly.
11: Sad.
2: Okay. I didn't know that was a thing.
11: Okay. Who said that? Who said gay? That was wrong.
19: Two guys named Chris. Mornings and nights. Rock 92.
17: Well, the game is the Big Money Celebrity Birthday Game. You can be a winner here today. Everybody else guessing ages. We have Carol on the line. We have Marilyn. We have Josh. They will pick either Biggie, BB Shea, or Red Rachel to play for them today. Love to let you play, but it's just so easy to look up celebrity ages. All these celebrities. Let's see. We've got actor, actor, actor. Major star, athletic star, and maybe the best rock star of all time. It would be very easy for you to look these ages up, so we'll let Biggie, BB Shea, and Red Rachel play. Carol, you can have your pick of player. Who you got?
12: Red Rachel.
17: Okay. She's taking care of a lot there. She's multitasking. It's
22: she's
17: fine.
22: At the drive-thru.
2: She said first window.
22: Yeah.
2: Gotta go pay.
17: Carol. What is she getting? Let's find out.
12: Tea.
17: Carol, what you want to see? Where are you, Carol?
12: And right now I'm in Graham, but I live in Snow Camp.
2: What drive-thru are you in?
17: Drive-thru.
12: Oh, I'm at McDonald's in Graham.
17: Okay.
12: I just need a tea. Oh, I'm going to get my toes done.
17: Okay, right.
22: Nice, nice.
2: Nice little dream. Thursday.
13: Tea and toes.
17: That's your day, isn't it, Biggie? Get your toes done.
13: Get your little tea.
17: Get your little iced tea, yeah. Okay, you're playing. Red Rachel's playing for you, Carol. Marilyn, you can have Biggie or BB Shea. Who you got?
12: Hey, I'll take Biggie.
17: All right. You getting your toes done today? What you getting done today? Biggie's being chosen. Josh, would you like a tea? We can get you a tea, get your toes done, get you a tea. That sounds just fine. Okay. That means that Carol and Josh and Marilyn, you hang on, and everybody else will play the game. We'll start by saying a happy birthday to an actress here today. They will guess if they're within, let's say, 5 years, that's 5 points. At the end of the game, we add the points together, and the low score wins. From the show True Blood and from the movie The Piano, Anna Paquin. This is a True Blood scene.
14: Stay away from me.
15: This is no way to treat you, new landlord.
14: I am not yours, and I want you out of my house now.
15: Funny about ownership, isn't it? A little piece of paper, and the only power you had over me is gone.
14: What do you want from me?
15: Everything.
14: You can't have it.
15: I bought it.
14: You bought my house. The house does not come with me inside it.
17: You know, I watched that show for a while. It's very good. Vampire series.
22: Oh, we were all into it.
17: I was totally into it. But then it left me after a while. Mm-hmm. You know, it got... It's kind of like Walking Dead. I loved it for a while.
22: Yeah, I did too. I let the seasons kind of go.
17: And Walking Dead still has its spinoffs on, doesn't it?
22: There's they call it the universe at this point because there's so many spinoffs. And
17: you watch True Blood, BB Shea?
22: I never got into it.
17: You watch True Blood?
2: No.
17: Usually wasn't my type of thing, but I did enjoy that. I thought it was really good. Anna Paquin would start. Now, I did also see the movie The Piano. That's probably, I don't want to overstate it, the worst 2 hours of my life.
22: Don't overstate it.
17: It's that bad. At the end, a piano falls off a boat, and I cheered. It's the one time in the theater.
2: You got up and clapped.
17: Yeah, and some girl, the woman who couldn't speak, got like jerked into the water with the piano, and I was like, "Thank God, this must be over." Finally, spoiler alert. She was she won the Academy Award, Anna Paquin, for The Piano. I'm stunned that she won that. I hated that movie-going experience. What else has she done? What do y'all like with Anna Paquin? I don't know.
0: She was in X-Men movies.
17: Okay. All right. Anna Paquin. Major movie star. How old is she today, B.B. Shea?
22: 42.
17: 42, says B.B. Shea. Biggie.
0: I went a little older. I said 46.
17: 46. And we go Red Rachel.
2: I also said 46.
17: Well, you're all around it. 44 today for Anna Paquin. So we have a 2-2-2. Hi, and we say happy birthday to a major athlete. In fact, the leading home run hitter of all time, Barry Bonds.
1: And Bassett deals. And Bonds hits one high. It's a deep. It is. 756. Bonds stands alone.
17: That's when he broke the record. Now he has 762 career home runs, then retired, 7 National League MVP awards, and he is not in the Hall of Fame. Steroids.
0: Oh, yeah. The older I get, the more I really think they should build the Roid Hall.
17: The Roid Hall, yeah. But then who did, who didn't, you know? You
0: I never think know. We know.
17: Well, we know some that did, that's
0: yeah,
17: for sure.
0: Yeah, but I think we can...
17: Put him in, leave him out, B.B. Shea.
22: Put him in.
17: I mean, he's the all-time home run leader.
22: He may be the best baseball player of all time.
17: Well, maybe. But he maybe. May be. But his career may have been cut 5 years shorter had he not done steroids.
22: It's a good possibility.
17: It's such a terrible thing about that sport. It's so built on records and numbers, and yet some of them go ignored because of steroids.
22: Those but, I mean, he's got the – I know it's an asterisk, but he's got the biggest record in that sport.
17: Both of them. Single season and all time.
0: Yeah. ESPN did a recent like little short series just on Bonds.
17: Mm-hmm.
0: And they said when he showed up in San Francisco, no one recognized
17: him. Of course,
0: him.
17: He's so big.
0: Yeah, they said truly like everyone on the team, mm-hmm. the trainer, like the security, everyone was like, who's that?
17: It's a shame. It's a shame because he has the single season record, the all-time record. But the truth is, for the single season record, the number 62 home runs forever was like the number. Can you get to 62? And to me, it's Aaron Judge.
0: It is. I mean,
17: Aaron
0: Judge,
17: and yet he is lost. You know, nobody ever says the name Aaron Judge. Mm-hmm. What did he hit? 62 home runs.
22: 62. Yeah.
17: So that's one better than Maris.
0: Correct.
17: Or, yeah, one better than Roger Maris.
0: But in a lot of ways, that steroid era saved baseball.
17: Of course, yes. That's
0: I
17: true.
0: Mean, it's hard to say where baseball would be without that.
17: But all three of those guys, Bonds,
22: Sosa, McGuire,
17: and McGuire. It's like they're caught up in the steroid thing, but yes, baseball came back because of it after the strike. Baseball may be out next year too because of the labor.
0: They do. Yeah. I think that's a terrible decision.
17: They got to get it together, but they won't.
0: No,
17: it'll go right up to the last minute, and then you know how they do. Okay, how old is Barry Bonds, B.B. Shea, turning on this birthday?
22: 57.
17: 57 for the not Hall of Famer, Biggie.
0: 58.
17: And Red Rachel.
2: I said 55.
17: 62. Barry Bonds.
0: Man, he's older than I thought. Okay.
17: When did he retire? Early 2000s.
0: That's what I was trying to remember.
22: He broke the all-time record in 2003.
17: Okay, so he was probably...
22: I'm sorry, he broke the single-season record in 2003.
17: He probably played to like, what, 05?
22: Maybe.
17: Something like that.
0: Did he have a World Series?
22: Made it, didn't win.
17: Didn't win
22: it. Lost to the Angels.
17: Blew it.
22: Yeah.
17: They had game six wrapped up, and they blew that game. Yeah. Close game. Biggie takes the lead, 6 points. B.B. Shea has 7. Red Rachel has 9. But advantage, Red Rachel. Matt LeBlanc.
3: Nice car.
4: Yeah, it's not mine.
13: I love your car.
4: Yeah, it's mine.
13: I bet it's fast.
4: Me too, yeah. And comfortable. Do you, you like leather seats?
13: Yeah.
4: It's got him.
17: That's Matt LeBlanc. He played Joey Tribbiani on Friends.
3: No.
17: Later, a spinoff, Joey. I really missed that one. I thought it was going to be a big hit.
2: I I've seen a couple minutes of it, and it seems like it was terrible.
17: Was. I predicted there'd be a big hit, and it wasn't.
0: NBC did, too.
17: I know. They really
0: put a lot into it.
17: Didn't work. He's the only guy that spun off. He moved to California. Didn't work.
2: I think he had said he'd had a really hard time when Friends ended, and he didn't want to let it go, but then I think he regretted that later on.
17: I did, too. He played himself in a comedy series called Episodes, which is fantastic, but little known. He played himself, and it was like this, they... We're going to hire a little-known actor for a sitcom written by folks from Great Britain, and they wound up Hollywooding it up and having to hire Matt LeBlanc, and he's hilarious in that. And they brought him over for the show, and it's just very, very funny. But, of course, most known, always will be, typecast as Joey Tribbiani on Friends. I think he's the character that made the biggest leap from the beginning to the end. I think he got better and better and better as the show went along. How old is Matt LeBlanc today, BB Shea?
22: 58.
17: You are trailing by 1 point, Biggie.
3: 56.
17: Red Rachel.
2: I really don't know. I said 60.
17: He's 59 today. Lead change. BB Shea to the lead. 8 points for BB Shea. 9 for Biggie. 10 for Red Rachel. This is an extremely close game.
5: Love is an open door.
17: Kristen Bell.
5: Love is an open door.
17: This is from Frozen.
5: Love is an open door.
17: She's also Sarah Marshall in Forgetting Sarah Marshall and is fantastic.
3: Love that movie.
17: Great. She does the podcast with her husband, Dax Shepard, on it quite a bit. Veronica Mars, The Good Place, hit comedy, Nobody Wants This. She's in as well. That's a pretty good show, although I only watched the first season of it.
2: If you've watched the first season, you've watched the second
17: season.
2: That's
17: what I thought.
2: It's a carbon copy.
17: What I heard. Has become one of Hollywood's most recognizable comedian actresses and great voice. This song gets overshadowed by the other one, but it's awesome.
22: I hear she didn't do her own singing with this.
17: I can't comment on that. This is a great song. I mean, this is one that gets, you know, the other one is the one that everybody always sings, but that one is fantastic.
3: Oh, yeah.
17: Loves an Open Door, which she does. Spoiler, that guy's a villain. And I didn't know it until the end of the movie. I had no idea. You know, when I was in the theater, my daughter was like 5. We're watching it. Turns out the guy I thought was the good guy is revealed at the end to be the bad guy. And I went, no way.
2: All the kids in there were fine.
17: All these 5-year-olds looked at me. I was like, are you seeing this?
3: It was obvious from the start.
17: It's like, ready for this? Coming, my God.
3: Our former friend, Chris Dem.
17: He knew it.
3: He looked at the poster and said, that's the bad guy.
17: You know why? Sideburns.
2: Yeah.
17: The guy had sideburns. And I, like, in the theater, I was 40-something years old. He's like, I'm evil. Like, at the very end, 10 minutes to go in the movie, I went, no. I was shocked.
2: And the kids were like, this dummy.
17: Did you see Frozen?
2: I know that they made me watch it in school, but I don't remember any of it.
17: Well, probably my favorite Disney movie.
2: I didn't. I don't remember liking it.
17: Loved it.
3: My favorite factoid ever about Frozen is that Disney had absolutely no merchandise ready to go because they thought it was such a throwaway.
17: Mm-hmm.
3: And then it took off and they had to get everything quickly.
17: Well,
3: toys.
17: There's a movie called Brave they put everything into. It was a flop.
3: Yeah.
17: Frozen was the one. It came around and made everything. How old's Kristen Bell today? BB Shea, you're leading.
22: 47.
17: Leading by 1, Biggie.
3: 42.
17: And Red Rachel.
2: I said 45.
17: She's 46 today. BB Shea pads his lead. 9
3: she
17: points.
3: She looks
2: great. She does. She looks amazing.
3: Yeah.
17: She does. That's true. 9 points for BB Shea. Red Rachel, you have 11. Biggie, you have 13. It's anybody's game. Final celebrity, maybe the greatest rock star of all time, Mick Jagger. He plays with a band called the Rolling Stones. He has an energetic stage presence. And he's written many of these songs.

0: global music icon. Partnership with Keith Richards. Best Rolling Stones song all time, B.B. Shea.
1: I don't know.
0: Biggie.
2: Shine the light.
3: Beast of Burden.
0: Here it is.
4: Yes, love
0: Red
4: it.
0: Red Rachel.
5: It's not as well known, but Rockin' Hard Place.
0: Oh, yeah, very, very
5: I
0: good.
5: I love that song.
0: Oh, yeah. Mick Jagger. Listen to all these songs. Oh,
6: yes. Pleased to meet you. Hope you guessed my name.
0: Maybe this one. Give me shelter.
3: Yeah. Great one, too. Give me shelter.
0: All right, baby Shay, you have the lead by 2.
3: 84.
0: Biggie.
3: 81.
0: Red Rachel.
5: I also said 84.
0: 83. BB Shay holds on. 10 points. 12 for Red Rachel. 15 for Biggie. Your winner is Josh and BB Shay. We'll play again tomorrow. Last game of the week on a Friday. Two guys named Chris Show. Right now, we want a meet and greet. 866-470-2GNC if you want to be just that, our meet and greet contestant. 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
5: 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Rain likely throughout the day. Maybe a break between 2 and 4 o'clock this afternoon. Thunderstorms this afternoon. 67 for the overnight low. Showers overnight. 73 again tomorrow. Rain and more thunderstorms then. 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
0: Thank you, Rachel. Two guys named Chris Show, Rock 92. 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
1: 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When you stop by, tell them Biggie sent you.
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0: It's meet and greet time, brought to you by the Greensboro Grasshoppers. Hoppin' fun baseball. Always like to meet and greet you. Today we have Rodney from Oak Island as our meet and greet contestant. Grew up listening to this program. Man, that's a nice compliment. 25 years of listening to this program. Hello, Rodney. How are you?
2: I'm doing well, guys. How are you?
0: It's wonderful to talk to you. Doing very well. This is interesting to me. You told B.B. Shea, because you work fertilizers and sell chemicals and fertilizers to golf courses, you have worked at over 20 PGA tournament events. That must be really cool. Yep. You must be into golf.
2: Yes, sir. I went to school at Michigan State, got my turf grass degree, but I'm from here. Mm-hmm. Yeah, I've worked at, I think this year tripped my 20th PGA tournament, so I've worked everywhere from TPC Scottsdale to Sawgrass to Tiburon down to Naples, Napa. I've worked all across the country.
0: Fantastic.
2: Doing PGA events. Yeah.
0: Do you play golf as well? I would assume you do.
2: Yeah, I play a lot of golf.
0: I figure. What's your favorite course that you've seen?
2: My favorite course that I've worked on, just the atmosphere, was probably Scottsdale. That's just a big party for 4 days.
0: That's your waste management.
4: Right, yeah.
0: Yep.
2: Yeah, I worked in waste management for several years, yeah.
0: That's really awesome. So you enjoyed that. What about the best course you've played, most beautiful?
2: The best course I've played, most beautiful. One of my favorite courses most recently, the Ocean Course down in Kiowa. We just walked that about a month ago. That's an incredible property. It's probably my favorite right now.
0: I've been there.
4: Mm-hmm. Oh, yes, he has.
0: I've not played it. No. I've been there.
4: Went to a wedding there.
0: I had a wedding there, and I actually had a brunch on the 18th green at Kiowa.
2: Nice.
0: Yeah. Oh, my God. It's the most beautiful place because, of course, the holes are right there on the ocean. It's amazing. Now, if you don't mind my asking, what's the price to play? What's the price to play the ocean course?
2: Well, it depends, man. Like, if you're in the industry, you get an industry rate, so it's not as expensive for us as it would be somebody else.
0: Yep, that's
2: so. I'm not sure what the regular rate is. I know what I paid. And I probably shouldn't say that.
0: Mm-hmm. Shouldn't we be jealous?
2: If you're in the industry, you get breaks quite a bit.
0: Do you, taking care of golf courses, and you sell fertilizer and chemicals to golf courses, how easy is it to accidentally lose one where it goes brown? Because honestly, B.B. Shea and I agreed on this. We were watching the British Open, and it looked burnt. You know,
4: it looked bad.
0: It did not look great to me, but I think that's the way they do it like that over there. It must take a ton to keep a golf course looking green.
2: There's a lot that goes into it, yes. The Open, that's done by design.
0: Yeah.
2: If you look at it, their greens complexes are always green, but their fairways are brown. They do that on purpose.
0: Mm-hmm.
2: Here, aside from Pinehurst, which kind of does the same thing, you know, they'll make it brown on the edges because that's kind of the look they want.
0: Yeah.
2: There's a ton of inputs that goes into being a golf course superintendent, though. A lot of people don't realize. It's not just mowing and fertilizing. There's a lot. You know, irrigation's huge.
0: Oh, yeah. Oh, yeah.
2: There's just a lot of inputs that a lot of people really don't know about.
0: I guarantee it. You know that. I almost became an agronomist. When I say almost became an agronomist, I was playing once when I was 18 and said, I might want to be an agronomist.
5: A lot of thought into it.
0: Yeah. Apparently, there's a lot that goes into it.
11: And you've had your fair share of grass, too.
0: Well, I have.
1: Yeah. Yeah. That's more what I was thinking. Yeah. He was like, maybe I'll be an agronomist.
0: Yeah. Rodney actually is. He sells these chemicals, does the fertilizing and all that. That's fantastic, though. Do you love your job?
2: I do love my job. I also do sports turf, too. So, like, right now, I'm headed over to UNC. I'll be on their golf course, and then I'll be on their football field.
0: Oh, really? Wow. Is UNC changing to a grass field?
2: They changed Keenan last year, so they converted that last year.
0: Okay, yeah. They're back to a grass. Because for a long time, they're there. In fact, I have a square of the old artificial turf in the office because somebody gave it to me when they were tearing out the end zone like that.
2: Switching it over.
0: Yeah. Well,

0: but I see a day where every major league is going to have a push for real turf. There's just so many non-contact injuries on artificial grass.
1: Yes.
0: Like, it's you don't think about it. You know, a lot of people don't see it, but you're bouncing off concrete.
1: Right.
0: Like, it's not.
2: Right.
0: There's no give like there is to a grass field. And I can see a day where every player's association is going to push for it.
1: I totally agree with you. But in a stadium, like an NFL stadium, for instance, like the Superdome or Atlanta's Dome, how would you get grass into an indoor facility like that?
0: Well, you know, Arizona does it.
1: Yeah.
0: You know, they push the field out and grow it. The thing is, a lot of people don't understand this. There's a shelf life on artificial turf, too. It's not like you just put it in there and leave it.
1: Mm.
0: Like, you have to switch those fields out, too, you know, every 7-8 years or whatever. You got to get a new field.
1: I did not realize that.
3: Yeah, okay. That's interesting.
1: You're teaching us a lot here today. Yeah. And I'm with you. I think because soccer does it, they demand that it be a grass field. I think all these NFL and major other baseball, probably they're all going to want grass fields as well, which I'm applauding. Yeah. I think, you know, outdoors, it should be like that. Yeah, of course. Well, it's a fantastic to meet you here, Rodney. It sounds like you've got a great job. You traveled the world selling grass all over the place. Who's your favorite member of this program?
0: Man, Biggie's my guy. I love you all, but Biggie's my guy.
1: Thanks,
0: I'm
1: brother.
0: I'm a Cubs fan, was on Wrigley last year. Biggie's my guy.
1: You were awesome. You were on Wrigley. Wow.
3: Did you do the tour?
0: Yeah,
3: I've always wanted to do
0: some pictures.
1: That's like hallowed ground. So were you out there like feeling the grass?
0: Yeah, I got to be friends with their head groundskeeper. He's a really great guy. Mm-hmm. Got to be a good friend with him. We were out there. I was out there working a polo tournament of all things, and I got in touch with him. He was like, "Yeah, man, come on out." And got to walk out and walk around and.
1: Ooh.
0: He knew that I was having a moment when I was out there because he looked at me and he was like, "Man, you having a moment?" And I'm like, "Yeah, just give me a second." Like,
3: that's awesome.
1: I was walking around Fenway, I'd be turgid.
3: Oh, I know. I'm telling you, that's why he's not allowed at Fenway.
1: They told me, "Don't come back." I took the tour. They said, "You're done.
3: You're done."
1: That's it. Wow, Rodney, fascinating stuff. Thank you so much, and maybe we'll see you at a baseball game here soon.
0: Looking forward to it, guys. Thank you all.
1: Thank you very much. Appreciate you listening. In Oak Island, that's Rodney, our meet and greet contestant today. You can be just that tomorrow here at this time. Two Guys and Chris Show. Lisa Lanier's on with us tomorrow. Lawyer Up is the segment. We're playing Back Stairway to 7 tomorrow here. Two Guys and Chris Show. Rock 92. Rodney's at the coast. If you're headed that direction, we have a coastal forecast from Red Rachel.
4: It's going to be pretty rainy at the coast this weekend. For North Carolina beaches, highs in the mid-80s and lows in the upper 70s. But lots of rain. Cloudy and thunderstorms today and tomorrow. Saturday and Sunday could be a total washout. Lots of rain expected. Very windy conditions today. For South Carolina beaches, not quite as windy, but pretty similar. Highs in the mid to upper 80s, lows in the upper 70s. Rainy and thunderstorms today and tomorrow, and lots of rain expected Saturday and Sunday. But the good news is, Corona tastes just as good indoors as it does outdoors. 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
11: Put up or shut up rock and roll trivia. It's you versus me today. It's a bizarro put up or shut up game on Friday. So a real chance to take money, $70 total.
12: Now, we got some logistical changes in the room here today as well.
11: Well, B.B. Shea, since he is ambulatory...
12: has volunteered,
11: to sit
12: in the hot seat.
11: In the hot seat. Notice Biggie never volunteered.
12: Not once.
11: To sit in the hot seat.
12: Chris so Edmund. Normally I would be in the hot seat. I don't have to sit in the hot seat. B.B. Shea will rely on you to get a number.
11: That's right.
12: Based on a scale of 1 to 10.
11: It's smoother this way. And B.B. Shea will have to know how hot my seat is here, 1 to 10. Hank is on the line to actually play the game. Hello, Hank. How are you?
13: I'm fine, thanks. How are you?
12: We're good. Welcome to the program, Hank. We're going to send Kelly out into the hallway. That way he cannot hear the 10 questions I'll ask you. He'll get the same when he comes back into the room. Whoever answers more is the winner. Our good buddy, B.B. Shea, will put 2 minutes on the clock. You need to silence Dire Straits here. Yeah, take them on down.
14: Sorry about that.
12: 2 minutes on the clock.
14: Hold on.
12: Slide that one up. There you go.
14: There we go. Cool.
12: Hank, the clock starts after the first question. If you're ready, we'll get going.
13: Okay.
12: All right, my friend, good luck. Here we go. Before he began his music career, Teddy Swims dropped out of what program? Cosmetology school, flight school, or engineering school?
13: Cosmetology school.
12: Correct. What day of the week is mentioned in Tom Petty's Rebels?
13: Friday.
12: No. When he was in high school, Eric Carmen was in a band whose name was inspired by a Simon and Garfunkel song. What song?
13: The Silence.
12: A little more complete?
13: The Sounds of Silence.
12: Yes, that's correct. Watch your clock now. Use one word to complete this Warren Zevon song title. Lawyers, Guns, and Blank.
13: Money.
12: Yes. Which single went higher on the Billboard chart, Sarah by Fleetwood Mac or Sarah by Starship?
13: Starship.
12: Correct. What 1976 song includes this lyric? There's so many things you should have told her, but night after night, you're willing to hold her.
13: That's the Eagles. Pass.
12: True or false, two members of the Beach Boys provide backing vocals on Elton John, Don't Let the Sun Go Down on Me.
13: False.
12: No. In what state that begins with the letter M, as in Mary, did Jay Giles' band form?
13: Massachusetts.
12: Yes. Within 25, how many women claimed Chuck Berry filmed them while they were using the bathroom at his restaurant in St. Louis?
13: 50.
12: No. Dead or alive, founding member of the Righteous Brothers and solo star Bill Medley?
13: Alive.
12: He is alive. Which did you pass on?
0: The lyrics?
12: No. Yeah, was it the lyric?
0: Yeah. Five seconds.
12: So many, 5 seconds. I'm sorry.
13: New Kid.
12: It was New Kid in Town. Did you count that? Did the shot leave his hand?
11: Before the buzzer? Man.
12: That was, razor close. Razor close.
0: I'm going to have to go see the tape on that.
12: That was, I've never heard of anything that close to the buzzer. I have to put a circle next to it because he got the correct answer. Can you go back and listen to it in the machine there, BB Shea? We'll get Kelly back into the room. Well, today's going to be crazy. We knew today's going to be crazy because Biggie's out, taking the personal day. BB Shea filled in. He's hungover. He didn't sleep. Hank came into the room. We need to slide Hank down there a little bit there, Kelly. Mm-hmm. And I have a 1, 2, 3, 4, 5, 6 with a possible 7 because he got one at the buzzer. We have to review the tape.
11: Oh, my God. So I need at least a 6 to even
12: at
11: stay
12: best,
11: in the
12: to
11: game.
12: Have a 6 and hope. Because I could not tell. Mm. He gave the correct answer as the buzzer was sounding, but I could not tell if the ball had left his hand.
11: Well, we should wait until after I'm done. And if I get like 2, then we can review it later and make the final score. You know what
12: All right,
11: mean?
12: We'll call it a moot point Friday.
11: Yes, it's a moot point. In fact, if I don't get at least 6, then
12: don't waste BB Shea's time.
11: Don't waste your time.
0: Okay, I went back to see the tape.
11: Oh, you've already done it.
0: Okay. He beat the buzzer.
12: I thought so. I mean, by an instant.
11: Where's Big? Why are you in there? Why would you do that to me?
0: Right? So quickly. Photo finish. Just beat the buzzer.
12: Right?
11: Let me tell you something. Here's how different you are than Biggie. First of all, he would never go back and review that. He'd be like, I don't know.
12: Sorry, Chief.
11: He'd never get it done before the game. And then to rule against me so quickly like that. What is going on in there? A 7? I mean, my chances just went from bad to worse.
12: Yeah.
11: A 7?
12: Yeah.
0: New month.
11: A new month. Yes, I guess it is. Well, get the, what's his song choice?
12: Yeah. Make sure we know what Hank's song choice going forward be. But you never know. You never know. Kelly, you get the same 10 questions. You heard the 2 minutes are back on the clock.
11: Well, let's see what the coach says in there.
0: Hey, it's new month.
11: It's new. How was the hot seat? What's your ranking?
0: Oh, it was a little cool today.
11: Oh, good.
0: It was like a 5.3.
11: I don't think your
12: scale is the same.
11: I don't either.
0: Okay.
11: I don't think your buttocks have the same sensitivity.
0: Big boned, yeah.
11: Yeah, you know how that is. All right.
12: All right, let's redo this.
11: Hank, jeez.
12: Clock starts after the first question, Kelly. 7 to tie Hank, 8, and you win.
11: God. Oh, my goodness.
12: And okay. They'll write about this day.
11: They will.
12: For years to come.
11: Clearly they will, yes.
12: Good luck. Here we go.
11: Yes.
12: Before he began his music career, Teddy Swims dropped out of what program? Cosmetology school, flight school, or engineering school?
11: Flight.
12: No. What day of the week is mentioned in Tom Petty's track Rebels?
11: Saturday.
12: No. When he was in high school, Eric Carmen was in a band whose name was inspired by a Simon and Garfunkel song. What song?
11: Sounds of Silence.
12: Correct. Use one word to complete this Warren Zevon song title. Lawyers, guns, and blank.
11: Money.
12: It is. Which single went higher on the Billboard chart? Sarah by Fleetwood Mac or Sarah by Starship?
11: Ooh, God. Fleetwood Mac.
12: No. But 1976 song includes this lyric. There's so many things you should have told her, but night after night you're willing to hold her.
11: There's so many things you should have told, but night after you're willing to hold her. Tears on your shoulder.
12: I'll pass it. True or false, two members of the Beach Boys provide backing vocals on Don't Let the Sun Go Down on Me by Elton John.
11: True.
12: It is true. In what state that begins with a letter M as in Mary did the Jay Giles Band form?
11: Maryland.
12: No. Within 25, how many women claim Chuck Berry filmed them while they were using the bathroom at his restaurant in St. Louis?
11: 90.
12: No. Dead or alive, founding member of the Righteous Brothers and solo star Bill Medley.
11: Alive.
12: Yes. Sing that song.

0: New Kid in Town.
1: Yes.
2: Didn't matter.
1: Didn't matter.
2: What'd I get?
1: Five.
3: God dang it.
0: Made it a game, though.
3: Made it a game.
0: Yeah. Made it a game. Yeah.
3: Made it a game.
1: Yeah.
3: And even when New Kid in Town didn't matter, I got New Kid in Town. It's sinking a three from half court when you're down by nine at the buzzer.
2: All right, let's go. Let's go for next week.
0: Display.
3: Let's go for next week. Whew. Exactly. You know who I blame for this? You.
1: BB Shay?
3: You, BB Shay. That whole check. Oh, I got for the buzzer. I cannot believe that was in my head. But even if it had been a six, I still would have lost the game.
2: Moot.
3: That's right. All right, Hank, that's a great play. Well done. Congratulations. I what else can be said? You own $70 right out of my pocket. Well done, sir.
4: Thank you.
3: Absolutely.
4: Yeah, I did the same thing you did on that Eagles song. I had to pass and come back. Man,
1: that's exactly what Hank did.
3: I almost said lying eyes, but no, it wasn't quite it. Yeah, okay, New Kid. Mm-hmm. I love that song, too.
1: I thought so.
3: What is your song that you want to be my theme from now until I lose again?
4: Don't Look Back by Boston.
3: You got it, man. Congratulations. BB Shay will get your information. And he got the same one, New Kid in Town, at the buzzer.
2: At the buzzer.
3: All right. Let's go through them.
1: I don't know Teddy Swims' music. My wife is a fan.
3: I like him.
1: He dropped out of Cosmetology.
3: This is a big hit. He looks like Post Malone or Jelly Roll. Got the scrap on his face.
1: Is he overweight?
3: Yes.
1: Is he?
3: Yeah, he is. Not as big as
1: Jelly Roll?
3: Jelly Roll, but he is overweight, big guy with stuff on his face.
1: Okay.
3: I never get that.
1: I thought you might get that one. Hank got that one. Nobody got the Tom Petty question. Rebels. I was...
3: Friday.
1: No.
3: All right. Let's go. It's a day of the week. Sunday morning.
1: Rare.
3: Yeah, that's tough. I don't know that song well.
1: And yeah.
3: And I love Tom Petty.
1: 80s rock track.
3: Good one. And I love Tom Petty, too.
1: Good get on the this one, Eric Carmen. Hello, darkness, my old friend. He called his band The Sounds of Silence.
3: That's good. Well, I'm glad I... That's when I thought, okay.
1: Had a chance. Had a chance.
3: Yeah. I mean, seven is posted, and you missed the first two. It's like, uh-oh.
1: Not a lot of wiggle room.
3: No.
1: Got but you and you got Warren Zevon. Send lawyers, guns,
3: and money. Well, I like this. Dad, get me out of this. There's a guy that died too young.
1: Oh, yeah.
3: Warren Zevon.
1: Brutal loss.
3: Yeah.
1: Incredible writer, performer. I thought you might go with your heart on this one, but we went with your brain.
3: Sarah. I should have gone.
1: Two Sarahs. Who went higher?
3: Not Fleetwood Mac. So this is Starship. Love this song.
1: Number one hit.
3: I should have gotten this. Because it was everywhere. How high did Fleetwood Mac go?
1: Number seven. Here's the 1976 song lyric that you both had to suss out. There's so many
3: things. Who sang it better, me or Hank?
0: You did, definitely.
3: Thank you. Don't try to make up with it. Don't try to make up with it.
0: Didn't need to sing it, but yeah.
3: And I'm still a little nasally, and I'm doing that high register. Come on now. I went up an octave for this group.
1: That's New Kid in Town, of course.
3: Oh, yes.
1: This is Elton John.
3: Elton John, and this is true that two members of
1: Beach Boys. Singing the high vocals in the back.
3: Who are they?
1: Carl Wilson, Bruce Johnston. It's always someone
3: else that's seen. And this is when he did it with George Michael, or is this by...
1: Well, this was 10 years before that.
3: Oh, right, yeah, okay. So they weren't on the George Michael.
1: Nobody got... Hank knew the Jay Giles Band formed in Boston, Massachusetts. You said Maryland.
3: Stupid. But after I said Maryland, I thought maybe it's Michigan, so I...
1: Nobody got the Chuck Berry question. I remember this when it happened because it broke my heart. As you know, giant Chuck Berry fan.
3: Mm-hmm.
1: Within 25, how many women claim Chuck Berry filmed them while they were using the toilet at his restaurant in St. Louis? BB Shay.
0: I was going to say 90.
3: Well, I said 90.
0: 90. Yeah, that's what, yeah.
3: It can't be higher than 90.
1: Can it?
3: Well, I didn't want to go into triple digits. Is it over 100?
1: It is.
3: Apparently it is.
0: 200.
3: No.
1: 200.
0: No.
5: Wow.
1: 200.
3: No.
1: Chuck.
3: Oh, my God. Come on, bro. Chuck, you can't do that.
1: And good. Finally.
3: Whoa.
6: Never close your eyes anymore.
1: Bill Medley, Righteous Brother.
3: Still with us.
1: Still with us. He is 84. That is a 7-5 loss for Kelly into the hands of Hank.
3: At least I gave him a good show.
1: Yeah.
3: You know, at least I put on a good show for him. As BB says,
1: are we counting moral victories?
3: Yeah. Well, they don't count on the scoreboard, but make me feel a little better.
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3: Funny, BB Shay just unwittingly said something that is previewing this Good, the Bad, the Ugly segment. In the Good, the Bad, the Ugly, there's a robbery that takes place completely unlike any other robbery I've ever heard of. Very high tech. And while you were out of the room, Chris Dim was out of the room, BB Shay said to Red Rachel, do you think you could pull off a successful bank robbery? And I agreed with Red Rachel, no, because there's too much technology watching you. The silent alarm.
1: Now, when you say pull off, you mean get out of the bank with money or get away with it?
3: Well, get away with it. And then Rachel told this great story. I was like, tell me more. You know, I was totally into it. And she was saying that there was a robbery where they watched the teller for weeks and then went to her home and strapped dynamite to her and her daughter and said, tomorrow when you go in, you get the money or we'll blow up your daughter. And she did it. It worked, right?
5: Yeah, it worked. They got out with the money, but they got caught eventually.
3: Caught later.
5: That's the hardest part, is just getting away with it.
1: This is real life?
5: Yeah, this was on a show called I Survived. And so
3: my wife loves that show.
5: I've watched every single episode.
3: Yeah. That's, and things like that.
5: And she probably knows the story then.
3: Probably.
5: Because I think she was not a teller. I think she was like a bank manager. Ah. And they knew, they found this out. They'd been watching her at home, at work, and they knew her routine. And so they just came in, they strapped dynamite to them and said, you know,
3: yes,
5: get us this much money in large bills and duffel bags. And obviously she didn't want anything bad to happen to her daughter, so she did what she had to do.
3: Yeah.
1: Ow.
3: And they let the daughter go and her.
5: Yeah.
3: Which is also a little, they could just blow you up when you're done, you know.
1: I mean, the plot of 30 minutes or less.
3: That's right.
5: Because then, of course, she immediately, as soon as the dynamite was off, what do? They call the police.
3: Of course, yeah. I mean, in the shows I watch, Sopranos and whatnot, they use you to do bad.
1: It's a loose end.
3: And yeah.
1: You're the loosest of loose ends.
3: Oh, yeah. Once they've seen your face, that's it. You know, you're done.
1: You don't want to cross the satanic Hispanic.
3: But is that from 30 minutes or less?
1: Yes, it is.
8: Satanic Hispanic daddy.
3: That makes me uncomfortable when he says that.
15: We're all having fun and you're not.
3: Okay.
8: That's good.
3: I don't know.
15: What is also a true story?
3: 30 minutes or less.
1: Yeah.
3: Is that a motion picture?
15: It is.
1: It is.
15: But it's also a real crime.
3: All right.
1: The pizza man was wired with a bomb.
3: Did that really happen? That did really happen.
1: In real life,
3: we talked about that.
1: Yeah. I think they killed the poor man.
3: Yeah.
15: They did.
3: They did. They blew him up.
1: Yeah.
3: That's the way you have to do it.
1: Bomb vest.
3: Otherwise, I mean, if you just walk in and go, I've got a gun, give me your money, I don't think you get away with it. You know, I think.
15: No, and I've always said, especially in my case, I'm very recognizable size wise.
3: Yeah.
15: I'm just, ever since I was little, I knew I could never rob anything.
1: No,
15: you can't. I was a chunky baby.
1: Goodfellas opening ever.
3: Yeah.
15: Without a doubt, I was a chunky baby, adolescent, teen,
3: Tell the sketch artist to bring extra pencils on this one.
8: Can you describe the suspect? You'll know him when you see him.
3: Yeah, there's no real name. Yeah.
1: You should need a poster board.
8: Got any bigger paper?
3: This can't be right. No, it is.
8: It's to be continued.
15: You let this guy rob
3: this
15: you?
3: This guy rob you? Shame on you. We're not even going after this guy.
5: You did TP houses, though.
3: He did.
15: As a teen, yeah.
3: As a teen.
15: Once I was an adult, there's no robbing. Yeah. I mean, can you imagine me trying to tuck a gun into my belt?
3: No, you can't. There's nothing. No. You're not going
15: to
3: do
15: I'd
3: it.
15: I'd have to have somebody to hold it.
1: What do you think, Biggie, the last time somebody called you spry?
15: Yeah.
3: Again, I mean, that's been a long, long time.
8: Ambulatory is a stretch.
3: Yeah, that's right.
15: How would you describe him? Oh, shockingly, he walked.
3: No, seriously. Yeah, he did.
1: Did he rascal in here? He did not.
15: No.
1: He's mobile. Caned in.
3: Give me all your money. Where are you? I'm down here. I'm in my rascal. The gun is pointing up.
15: Hurry up. Toot, toot.
3: You stole that from Walmart. Well, the guy who's in this case done the robbery, he was robbing a grocery store. I believe it was in New Jersey. It was in New Jersey. He went to an Ecuadorian restaurant / grocery store, and nobody there spoke English. I mean, nobody. So he took Google Translate while he was on the robber, and in English said, give me all your money. This is a stick up, and then hit the button.
1: El Dinero.
3: Yeah.
1: Ahora, ahora.
3: The local news said it may have sounded like this.
20: Dame todo el dinero de la caja registradora. Esto es un robo.
3: That was Google
1: Translate. Was that a human or is that a machine?
3: That was a machine. That was Google Translate on the phone saying to the woman behind the counter.
20: Dame todo el dinero de la caja registradora. Esto es un robo.
1: And what do we say?
8: Give me all the money in the cash register. This is a robbery.
1: If you watch Butch Cassidy and the Sundance Kid, SOS and Robo, they learn that when they go to Bolivia.
3: That's right. You knew that exactly right. That's You speak Spanish pretty well.
8: A little bit, yeah.
3: I'd say more than a little.
20: Dame todo el dinero de la caja registradora. Esto es un robo.
3: That's pretty good.
8: Give me all the money in the cash register.
1: That's
8: a robbery.
1: Nice.
3: They did not. The person got away, but without money. And the joke was on him. The lady who owns the restaurant said that the person behind the counter was the only person there who did speak English. The guy just assumed she didn't speak English. She did, but cops were on the way, so he ran and did not get any money. But they're on the lookout now, and the poor Ecuadorian owners are like, we're scared to death.
4: We thought the language barrier would surely be our protection, but it is not. Now this technology allows it. Carrie, you're talking about bank robberies. Go ahead.
21: Okay, so I have a cousin who is crazy, God rest, but he robbed a bank with his finger as a gun, and they gave him a boatload of money, and he just went outside and sat down on the sidewalk. So I don't think it's ever.
4: And he did get away with it. That's surprising to me. Yeah.
21: He didn't want to get away with it. He wanted to get caught, but he can barely even speak, and he just used his finger as a gun, and they gave him a duffel bag full of money.
1: There's a lot going on there. I mean, you do hear sometimes about people who want to get arrested
4: and yet didn't want to get caught. He did want to get caught and didn't. They didn't. They were so apathetic or whatever. Mm-hmm. Well, now, of course, they give the money, too. Like, you never see heroes or you're not supposed to stop somebody from a robbery.
1: Do you think they slip dye packs into all the bags now?
4: That's my question, too. Was there ever a dye pack in the bag? Do you know, Carrie?
21: I don't think that there was, but he just went outside and sat down on the sidewalk.
1: I'm sorry to hear that.
8: But that's what they teach. I used to work in grocery, and that's what they teach you. If you see somebody stealing, let them take it.
4: Yes.
8: Don't chase them down. Do nothing.
1: Because no chase policy. Once you get shot.
8: Exactly. Yeah.
4: And so many times somebody will stop a robbery and then get fired because they're
8: Yeah. That's the weirdest thing about it. If you try to be a hero, they're like, we don't want that.
1: That's violating the company policy.
8: Yeah.
4: Whenever I'm in a big store, I always look around and think, how am I going to be a hero if something pops off? I always think that.
5: Think about that, too. Like, I have any chance.
4: We do.
1: You're going to save the day at Trader Joe's?
4: Yes. Well, Trader Joe's, there's so many employees. I'd probably let them take care. Plus, I don't know my way around.
15: Yeah, and they nice them to death.
4: Yeah.
5: Like, are you sure you want to do that?
15: Give me all the money. How about some dark chocolate instead?
4: What are you doing the rest of the day? I'm robbing you at gunpoint.
15: I'm crying.
1: Have you tried our Froyo?
4: Yeah. It's really something.
15: I just got some new dumplings in.
4: That's true. Bob, you're talking about robberies, too. Go ahead.
22: I owned a cab company in Myrtle Beach, and we were pretty good about being on time, and a guy put in a time call, get picked up at the bank at 12 o'clock, and at 12 o'clock, the guy walked out and got in the cab and had us take him to a grocery store. He got out, got in another car, and all of a sudden, everybody swarmed in my car. The guy got away for a couple days.
4: And you're the getaway driver.
1: Wow.
4: How about this?
8: Kind of smart, actually.
4: That is stunning. Wow. Now, this is really dark, but wasn't there a story on the news? Chris Tim knew the details. They've stayed an execution because it was like a robbery where someone got killed years ago.
1: Alabama. I thought for sure they would execute the man, but apparently the governor
4: called in.
1: Yes, they stayed the execution.
4: Because
1: he was the wheelman.
4: He was the driver. And said he didn't know anybody was going to be killed inside.
1: But we've seen, plenty of states have executed people for that. That when you're an accessory to murder, you will face the death penalty.
4: And he did.
1: In death penalty states.
4: He is on death row, but they stopped it because he was just the getaway driver and said he didn't know. Something went wrong during the robbery, and the guy inside
1: Most people don't have sympathy for that.
4: No. No. I mean, but if you're desperate and you're committing a crime and you know a gun is in play, but another guy goes in and somebody tries to be a hero and gets killed, and then the guy who just done the shooting comes back, jumps in the car and says, okay, go, and you drive off, not even knowing there's a murder, should you be on death row also?
5: I think that detail matters. If they knew the murder happened, they need to fess up.
4: But the law is you're connected
5: to it. Doesn't matter,
4: You're connected to it now. Mike, you have a story on robbery. Go ahead.
23: Hey, now my cousin passed away in January. I guess I can tell his story. He is from New York City, and he got away with the first bank robbery. The second bank robbery, he was high on heroin and wrote his note up on his Con Edison electric bill. Within hours, they got him.
4: He did
23: 13 years.
4: Yeah.
23: And it became a drug counselor, believe it or not. After robbing two banks, he became a drug counselor.
4: No kidding. Mm-hmm. Turned it around.
1: There's some good in there.
4: Wrote the note on a document that had his identification.
1: That's classic.
4: Yeah. It happens. David is a bank teller and has been robbed. David, what do you do in that situation? Do you hit the silent alarm? What happened to you?
24: I was robbed about 20 years ago. When he came in, he had a .38, and we don't have dye packs, or didn't have dye packs. It was, you just give them the money, and there's a there were silent alarms, you just, me and the other teller, hit those, give him his money, and let him go.
1: Where are, can you say where the silent alarms are located, like under the desk, like on TV?
24: I prefer not to, but different banks do them in different ways.
1: That's fair. That's fair.
4: Did the person get away with the money forever, or was he eventually caught?
24: No, the bank was located at the Battleground Lawndale split in Greensboro, and he did it at 4:30 in the afternoon in the middle of rush hour traffic.
1: Oh, I see.
24: He did not get far.
1: He did not.
0: Oh, so yeah. Yeah, you got to plan that traffic, man.
1: Yeah. You got to call your head for your taxi.
0: That's right.
1: Man.
0: Yeah. Yep.
4: Boy, I know about it. I can speak to this from the pickleball perspective.
15: Don't.
1: Please don't.
0: We've been waiting for this. Yeah. This is, please tie this into pickleball somehow.
15: This is where we wrap it up.
4: Well, a lot of times we start at 5:30 and I get caught in traffic, so I have to leave early.
0: Man.
15: Wow.
5: That's a harrowing tale.
4: I wanted to.
0: Babyface Nelson over here.
15: I think we were just robbed of our time.
4: I just wanted to add that part to it. I just want to say, sometimes I get caught in traffic and it's difficult. This is the Harrison Ford story. Now, Chris Dem has said through the years, he does not trust something said on a podcast.
1: Nothing.
4: But do you trust it? On Jimmy Kimmel Live earlier this week, Harrison Ford was on. He's 83. What is he promoting? Is it... is it Shrinking?
0: Maybe the new season of Shrinking, yeah.
4: Which is fantastic. Are you a fan?
0: No.
4: All right.
1: Of Harrison Ford?
0: No. All of the above. None of the above.
1: Who doesn't like Harrison Ford?
4: BB Shea doesn't like Harrison Ford.
0: He's been grumpy his whole life. I don't get it.
4: I like
0: it. Bro, you're rich. Relax.
4: I like it. He's the guy that once, we revealed this last week, he flew from Los Angeles to San Francisco because he wanted to get his favorite cheeseburger in, and so he flew a helicopter or something up there. And then had, or a plane, and then had trouble on the way back and had to ditch in a golf course. Anyway, he revealed with Jimmy Kimmel that he has made love to at least two of his movie soundtracks, but he wouldn't reveal which ones. It was probably Raiders of the Lost Ark.
1: And Star Wars.
4: And Star Wars. I mean, those are the two that are really well known, you know? So do you believe that he really has done that, or does he just say it?
1: I mean, hey.
4: For a fact.
1: It could have been maybe his partner might have said, "Hey man, turn on the indie."
0: Yeah,
4: yeah.
1: Put on Han Solo's music.
0: Put on the suit.
1: Hit me with the whip.
4: Yeah,
0: it could have been a fantasy thing. Yeah, yeah, for sure.
4: Definitely
1: could have been American Graffiti. Although those are up-tempo '50s numbers.
4: Yeah, those are different songs. And the other movies, I can't really recall the soundtrack.
1: 6 days, 7 nights. I doubt it.
4: I don't know those. Fugitive. Don't know the music in that. I'm sure it's good, but...
1: seems more tense.
4: That's my favorite movie.
1: More dramatic.
4: That's my favorite movie with Harrison Ford. Over Raiders of the Lost Ark, I'll take The Fugitive. Which is out there. I mean, both are great, but I love The Fugitive. And then, I don't know that you'll buy this either. Also, this is from a podcast. Danica McKellar, she's a former guest on this program. She played Winnie Cooper on The Wonder Years. Many years ago. Are you familiar with The Wonder Years?
5: I'm not familiar with that, but I know who she is.
4: You know who she is? She's on Hallmark movies now.
15: All of them.
5: Yeah.
1: Is that how you know her?
5: I actually know her because she was on an episode of Impractical Jokers.
4: Oh, really?
5: There was a punishment where one of them had to be really weird around her. That was like his...
4: Really?
5: His crush when he was younger, and he had to... That was his punishment when he lost.
4: A friend of mine... I mean, a fairly good friend of mine was one time at an event for his company. I mentioned this once before. It was a skiing event. And Danica McKellar was one of... He lived in Colorado at the time. And Danica McKellar was a celebrity there to speak at the event. And he was at the top of the slope. And so was she. And they were like, you know, 25 years old. And she talked to him for a long time and then reapproached him that night at like the charity event. And, you know, they had like some chemistry. And then she walked away, and his friends were like, "She's into you." And he's like, "No, she's Winnie Cooper. She's not into me." And his friends are like, "She is." And then he couldn't find her after that. He
5: no.
4: could have. I mean, he told me, he's like, "I probably could have gone all the way with Winnie Cooper from The Wonder
0: Years." He could have boned to The Wonder Years theme song.
4: Great song. Great point.
0: Yes.
4: A little sad to bone to, but
0: yeah.
4: still
0: yeah,
4: a but- great song. That's that old Joe Cocker jam.
15: I don't know if you can make love to that.
4: Yeah, right. Well, Danica McKellar says on a podcast that not only did she eat the placenta when she gave birth, but that she loved the taste and would eat it again. She's had, I believe it was three kids, and ate the placenta with each one of them. She's just one of those, you know.
1: That, I don't know what to say about something like that.
4: It's
1: almost crazy enough to be true.
4: She said the first time she did it, her doula offered her a large chunk of the placenta right after the birth. And she said it tasted like the best filet mignon she had ever had. And so she asked for it.
1: No, I'm off solid food today.
4: He's not eating
15: good. Oh, my God.
0: What's a doula?
5: It's instead of like going to the doctor and having a, you know, a real person deliver your baby, you get some weird hippie to help you push your baby out.
4: Coach. Oh, okay.
15: Yeah. Very rich people thing to do.
4: I want to step in. She is a real person.
1: Yeah, they're not figments.
4: They're not fake.
1: They're in the room with
4: you. They're actually real.
5: Yeah, it's, like but an AI it's not thing. A real job.
15: Yeah, but like during your contractions, they rub crystals over you. Yeah.
4: That's probably, yeah. And the hippie part, I think, is true. And the doula said, you should eat this placenta. She's like,
1: you right, know what? I mean, the doula in the room, I can see her saving the placenta.
4: Oh, she did.
5: Yeah, you have to have a placenta plan with a doula.
4: Yes, you do. And they had it. And she said she was dreading it and thought, this is going to be terrible, but I'm going to do it. And then she tasted it and said it was like the best filet mignon she had ever had. And it was wonderful. So, you know, some people dry them out and
1: have make it capsules.
4: Make it into a powder and put it in a capsule and take them for a while.
5: Why?
4: Well, supposedly it's filled with nutrients. You know, I mean, really great nutrients because
1: you're depleted as a mom.
4: Yeah, and you get it back into your because all of those nutrients go to the baby. Then the baby's born in that pouch with all these great high intense nutrients. You can eat it if you want to.
1: That's one thing you haven't jumped onto yet. Are you creatining yet?
4: No, I keep thinking about it. It's another one of those where I want a creatine, but for some reason I'm nervous to do it. I'm too scared to creatine.
0: I can speak to the nutrient thing. I once drank my best friend's sister's breast milk, and I felt so good the next day. It was amazing.
4: It's another thing. The mom.
1: And you remember being that drunk?
0: Yes.
4: The mom produces it. That's right.
5: But you drank it, not tasted it.
0: No, I drank it. Like a shot of it.
4: A shot of breast milk.
1: On a dare? Did anybody
0: She asked me. She's like, do you want to taste it? She had it like in the fridge for the baby. Mm-hmm. We were on a beach trip. She's like, do you want to taste it? I was like, yeah.
4: Yeah.
0: She poured me like half a shot. And I just threw it back. It tasted like cinnamon. It was delicious.
1: It's like cinnamon?
0: Yes.
4: Do you think different women's breast milk tastes different?
0: Yes.
4: I do too. And I'll bet you it's based on like what you eat.
0: Mm-hmm.
4: You know, I've heard that.
0: I hear Cambodian breast milk is really good.
4: Based on the diet of the Cambodian.
0: Yes, yes.
4: I'm uncomfortable with that comment as well. Man, that 30 minutes or less thing I was all right with, but that.
1: I'm Cambodian breast milk.
4: I'm uncomfortable with that. Cambodian breast
1: milk. Can't even call a high school band that.
4: That's right. You can't.
1: We're Cambodian breast milk. This is new.
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1: We actually have that now. This is the timing, I was saying, of that joke by the Littlest Patriot when he gave away the Ryan Seacrest ending to the story. Chris Tim said, not since the Tammy Faye Baker joke have we had worse timing on
3: it. I mean, anything. A true spoiler.
1: Oh, yeah.
3: Self-spoiler. Now, In Littlest Patriot's case, he spoiled someone else's story.
1: Right. In this case,
3: in the Tammy Faye, it's the caller sabotaged himself.
1: Correct. We had been talking about Jimmy Hoffa. Where
3: did the body end up?
1: Teamsters. The rumor was he was buried under some baseball or football stadium, a giant stadium. And we got this call about him.
16: Good morning.
17: Yes, hey, sir.
16: Hey, about Jimmy Hoffa. Yeah, I got a small joke.
17: Okay.
16: Do you know who they found under Tammy Faye Baker's makeup?
1: We guessed it. The answer was Jimmy Hoffa.
15: I guess y'all heard it before.
3: Well, no, but not like that either.
1: Under Tammy Faye Baker's makeup. There's another throwback. Jimmy Hoffa and Tammy Faye Baker. You know, I grew up knowing the name Jimmy Hoffa because it was like, where is he? He was the Teamsters boss. The mob had him killed, most likely. And where he's never found. Never. And, you know, where is he? I don't know that that's still... When I hear Teamsters, I think Jimmy Hoffa. But I don't know that people do anymore. It's been so long.
15: I'll tell you, I feel like there's certain things just growing up before the internet that you just heard and learned along the way.
1: Mm-hmm.
15: The internet, I think, has ruined a lot of that fun now. Like, I didn't know much about Jimmy Hoffa, but I just heard the jokes growing up. Right. Even Tammy Faye Baker. Right. Heard those jokes. And then when you get older, you're like, oh, okay, this starts to make sense. Now Google ruins it for kids.
1: Yep, you can immediately see who the person was and a whole list
15: of their life, yeah. I never knew much about Jimmy Hoffa. I just knew they didn't know where the body was, and that was the joke.
1: You know, ironically, I thought about Jimmy Hoffa earlier today.
3: Today.
1: There's a guy named Mark Wayne Mullen, who is possibly going to be the head of Homeland Security. In fact, it looks like he will be.
15: Probably. Yeah.
1: And he's in front of Congress now answering their questions. And he's had a couple of tense moments because Rand Paul, the senator, is one of the guys questioning him. I think he's the guy in charge of the committee. And once Rand Paul was attacked by a neighbor, and Mark Wayne Mullen, who's his colleague in the Senate, said...
3: I get it.
1: That's good. Yeah, he's attackable.
3: I totally get it.
1: He's got a totally punchable face. They're saying Mark Wayne's a hothead, you know, that he's quick to anger.
15: Yeah.
1: And they played a video of Mark Wayne Mullen from 3 years ago.
3: It wasn't that long ago.
1: Mm-mm. He was interviewing on a Senate committee. He's the senator, and he's interviewing the head of the Teamsters Union. And those two had had intense exchanges online before. They had had some spars on Twitter.
3: But then face to face, it got testy.
1: Yeah. Mark Wayne said, let's take this outside, basically. And he stood up and turned his ring around like he was going to...
3: For punching.
1: Yeah. Yeah. And my favorite part of two parts of this is, why don't you stand your big butt up? And the other guy says, why don't you stand your big butt up?
3: Are we going?
1: All right, we're going. Oh, let's go. But then the voice of reason comes in, and that voice of reason is Bernie Sanders.
18: So this is a time, this is a place. If you want to run your mouth... We can be two consenting adults. We can finish it here.
19: Okay, that's fine. Perfect.
18: You want to do it now?
19: I'd love to do it right now.
18: Well, stand your butt up then.
19: You stand your butt up.
27: Oh, hold on. Big guy. Stop it.
19: Is that your solution? Every problem?
27: No. Sit down. Sit down. Okay. You're a United States senator. Sit down.
19: Active.
27: Okay. Sit down, please.
1: Come on. You're a senator.
4: They went back and forth for like 5 minutes.
1: Mark Wayne, his jacket was off. I'm not sure if the Teamster was loosening his tie.
4: Jacket off. Mark Wayne stood up and turned his ring around. I'm ready to fight. It's fighting time.
1: You know? Go time.
4: Yeah.
1: I'll see you in the hall.
4: Once you stand your butt up. Once you stand your butt up.
1: You're Saturday, Saddam. The sun toward.
4: Stand your butt up. No, you stand,
7: stand up.
4: Come on.
7: You stand up. No, you stand up.
1: You want to do this? Oh, I'd love to do this. Oh, my God, please. I'll give you the first swing. I will just I've been end you. This.
4: So they pressed Mark Wayne on that yesterday and said, is this
1: are you a hothead?
4: Are you a hot? He goes, not only am I not a hothead, now that Teamsters guy, we're good friends. We made up. They're allies now.
1: We're besties.
4: Who knew?
7: Is he here today? Count on your vote. No, no one's really seen him lately.
4: You knew another missing you knew team. They found yeah. under Tammy Faye Baker's makeup. That guy. That
1: Mark missing, Wayne's knuckles.
4: Took him right out. There's not a lot of decorum on the I didn't no. know.
1: That used to be the what do they used to call it? The most there's a term for it. The most august debating society in America. The Senate. The U.S. Senate.
4: You debate. But you don't, obviously, it doesn't come to something like that.
1: Sit down, you're a senator.
4: Fisticuffs. Mm-hmm. Act like it. Act like you're a senator and sit down.
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4: Heroes and zeros today. A woman from Arizona, her name is Brooke Hayes. She saved her husband's life after he had a bad motorcycle crash last Friday. She got an alert from his high-tech helmet that indicates if you have a crash. The helmet said, possible crash detected. And so she decided to look where, of course, it says where he is. And she went out 20 miles away. And
1: she went? She didn't call 911?
4: No, he was not able to be seen from the road. And when she got there, she called 911. So she found him first because she wanted to make sure it was an accident. And she said if not for that helmet, it would have been, he'd have been a goner.
0: You know, now I can say forever, I saved your life. Do the dishes, I've saved your life.
4: Yeah, how about that?
7: I don't love that.
4: You don't like that?
1: Well, who trucks in gender stereotypes like, oh, I tried Biggie Dose.
4: That's right. Forever, right? Do the dishes. I saved your life. She said he's in bad shape.
0: It said urgent. Dustin might have been in a car accident or an accident. I got worried, so I was like, I'll just drive out there. It's 30 minutes away. He was in extremely bad shape. I mean, I wouldn't have known where he was. I don't think people would have found him till morning. He has broken just everything. And we're just kind of preparing ourselves to what's to come.
4: 20 broken bones.
1: So he lay there for half an hour, and she didn't call anybody and say, my husband might have been in an accident?
4: She went first, then called, and then they arrived. Yeah.
7: Look at this.
1: I am not doing the dishes.
0: You know, now I can say forever, I saved your life. Do the dishes, I've saved your life.
1: On your
7: 30 minutes.
4: And then another 15 for the
7: ambulance, yeah.
1: I don't know.
7: Heroic. I bet she saw his location. Yeah. He's like, where's he stopping there? He's been sitting there for 30 minutes. He said he'd be home a half hour ago. I think she's painting herself in a heroic light.
4: Heroic light. Yeah. Do the dishes on your broken legs.
7: Yeah.
4: Get up here. 20 bones broken.
1: I know we have a lot of people who listen to this program who ride motorcycles. I wonder if they have those helmets.
4: I've never heard of that technology. That's great technology.
1: I know they have the watches.
4: Yeah. That's what I thought it was going to be. It was the helmet.
1: You know, because I think one time I was in here, we were playing one of our games, and I slammed my fist down on the table after I missed an answer in a quiz.
4: Yes.
1: And my watch said, I'm going to call 911 unless you tell me not to, because I think you've been in an accident.
4: It was that bad of a...
1: vociferous.
4: You slammed it so hard.
1: Yes.
4: Yeah. Well, you know, my wife's watch told her as we were walking across the parking lot at SeaWorld, are you injured in some... Are you doing a workout? Right. Do you need me to call 911?
1: Are you unwell?
4: Yeah. We'd been walking for 30 seconds. In the heat. Are you unwell? That's right.
1: I'm tracking your pulse right now.
4: Yes. That's right. That's the hero. Here's the zero. Now, this has to do with technology as well. Listen to this. Remember the woman who was delivering DoorDash and sprayed the packaging?
1: Sure.
4: With mace.
1: Pepper spray?
4: Yeah, and then wound up saying that she was trying to kill a spider. This is another DoorDash delivery. And it's a scam, and it has to do with technology. In Austin, Texas, a guy named Bern Hobart has posted a viral message about a DoorDash order that he got. He was back in the back of his house. The DoorDash delivery driver sent him a picture of the food on his front porch and left, as usual. You know that game. So he goes to retrieve the food 5 minutes later, and it wasn't there. So he thought, oh, my God, porch pirates have come and ripped off my meal here that he got. Well, then he looked closely at the photo. It was AI generated. The food was never actually there. And it was an AI generated shot of his front door. And there's a slight difference in the way it looked with how his door really.
7: Whoa.
4: And so it was an AI generated shot of that. And he's like, this is a scam that, you know, the DoorDash delivery driver steals your food. Without you knowing.
1: That's the end game?
4: That's the end game, to steal the food without them knowing.
1: So they say...
4: They blame somebody else because the DoorDash guy's done what he said. You know?
7: So, and also, he can submit that photo to DoorDash and say, I did my part, man.
4: Exactly.
7: If somebody else snatched it, that's not on me.
4: Exactly.
7: Very interesting.
4: Who would have thought? You know, and you really don't need AI to do that. You can just take a picture and leave with the food.
1: Yeah.
7: But yeah. But a lot of times people now have it on their Ring camera, too.
4: Right, right. That's right.
7: Yeah.
4: So, but then if it's on the Ring camera, you got to walk up there. So he just generated it, but maybe this guy didn't have a Ring camera, but he saw the photo and said, this doesn't look quite right. So it's raising new questions about how artificial intelligence can be misused by app services like that, by services who deliver food.
7: That's interesting.
4: Yeah. Who would have ever thought of something like that? Now that's
1: we just don't have that type of mindset.
4: No, I guess not.
7: No, I never would have thought about that.
4: Absolutely not. No. So that's the zero. And then now he's been fired from DoorDash. And

0: 16-year-old girl from Idaho who was, there was an attempted kidnapping on her. The girl is unidentified, but the kidnapper, the would-be kidnapper, is Gerson Hartman, arrested for trying to kidnap an 11-year-old girl. She's being called a hero because she kicked him right square in the junk and he let her go. It was a parking lot of a Target, and he was trying to run off with her.
1: Good for her.
0: And she kicked him right in the testicle. This is from an old King of the Hill episode.
2: You have been kicked in the testicles.
0: Bam. He knows it. Mm-hmm. Believe me, he knows it. That's what they should train 11-year-olds to do.
1: I think they probably do with a lot of self-defense courses, yeah. Right?
0: Hit him where it hurts most.
2: You have been kicked in the testicles.
0: Okay. Mm. Good for you.
1: It's like you gouge the eyes, you go for the groin.
0: That's right. And of course, we don't have it here, but in the late 80s, there was a videotape saying that try to
1: poop on yourself.
0: Pass gas.
3: That's always stuck with me.
1: Or burp in the guy's face.
0: That's right.
3: Basically be disgusting.
0: Mm-hmm.
1: If you think it's gross.
0: It is.
3: It is.
0: Right. You're right. Which
3: the older I get, the more likely I would be to poop myself if robbed.
0: You wouldn't even have to try.
3: No.
0: It would just happen. We have it here. This is from the late 80s.
4: Hi. I want to welcome you here to this Rapist Beware course. I'm going to teach you how to protect yourself against being murdered.
5: If you're being attacked, you must consider any and all options to ensure your safety, even if it means being gross. You might try belching loudly in your assailant's face, or if you can, pass gas. The smell may drive him away. Try urinating on yourself, or if you can, try to excrete on yourself. Rub the excrement on your arms and face. If you're saying that's too repulsive, you're right.
1: Do you think anyone in the history of time has ever rubbed their own poo on their face and then called the cops and said, you're never going to believe what happened?
0: I'm a hero.
3: I was attacking myself.
0: Am I a hero? I am a hero. Right.
1: You should see the other guy.
0: Rub the excrement on yourself. That's right. Speaking of excrement, and this is another zero, and it also happened at a Target store in Texas. A couple of TikTokers rode horses through a Target. Saw that at Walmart last year. Do you remember that?
1: Yeah.
0: And as they rode through the Target, of course.
1: You have to duck down to get through the doors, right?
0: Yeah, you do. Yeah, you do.
1: I mean, if it's an average-sized horse.
0: Somebody he recorded himself doing it.
6: It's a little horse.
7: I hope we don't crack.
0: He's pooping.
8: Y'all gotta get out of the store.
9: Yes, sir.
8: What are y'all doing? Get out of the store with a horse.
10: We gotta go.
11: Yes, we gotta go.
10: What?
11: Because.
12: I'm going to call police for what?
0: Get out of the store. We can call police for what? Did you hear the one kid? I hope he's not crapping. Oh, he's crapping. He's crapping. Yeah. The horse was pooping all over the
3: place. Call me an old man. I don't think that's fun or funny.
0: Call me an old man.
3: Mm-hmm.
0: I don't either.
3: I think those kids should have been arrested.
0: Hung up by their Buster Browns, in my mind.
1: They don't shoot horses anymore, do they?
3: I don't blame the horses.
0: In Texas, get a gun from the back rack of the Target and shoot the horses and make the kids drag their carcasses out of there. Yes, that's exactly what I would have done.
1: There's an old comedian, and he's sort of fallen out of favor now because of some illegal activities that he did. But he said that he's made a point of saying the same thing that the manager did. Mm-hmm. When this comic had young kids, he said, my kid would walk through the kitchen dragging a rotten tomato on a string across the floor.
0: Mm-hmm.
1: And the dad would say, what are you doing?
0: Mm-hmm.
1: And the kid's like, I'm dragging a rotten tomato across the kitchen.
0: Like these guys.
1: Exactly. Mm-hmm. Yeah, don't ask what you're doing. You know what they're doing.
0: Call the cops. Call the cops for.
3: Well, I'd call them right then.
0: Oh, yeah. Me too. But so the employees had to pick up the horse crap from behind.
3: Oh, I'd be, if I was the employee having to clean up that.
0: Oh man.
3: I'd find those kids and their parents.
0: You better believe
1: quit
0: it.
1: Quit and Friday, baby.
0: Yeah.
1: Real quick.
0: That's it.
3: I'd
0: real quick.
3: It right on their car.
0: Amen.
13: What you got going on? Everybody says so.
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14: 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Yeah, yeah. 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

Hey, this is Chris Kelly. Tomorrow morning on the Two Guys Named Chris Show, our official attorney, Lisa Lanier, will join us for Lawyer Up inside several legal cases, including the man suing ChatGPT because he got bad medical advice. Can he win? Lisa will tell us tomorrow, 8 o'clock. Two Guys Named Chris Show, Rock 92.

Rock 92. In the past couple of days, I've seen so many things about back to school, how to get your kids ready for back to school, where to buy your back to school stuff. It's July. And I mean, I'm not in school anymore, but it's giving me anxiety. Like, they're making me think I gotta go back to school. Is this the time that they normally start doing back to school stuff? It's too early. And if I were a kid, I'd be taking it to the streets.

0: Rock 92 is as local as you can get. We've been rocking the Triad for decades and laughing along with the two guys named Chris Show. Thanks for being part of the family. We are Rock 92.
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0: WKRR, Asheboro, Greensboro. 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

Rock 92, this isn't a bad idea. Apple, the company, they're considering doing a product lease service. So instead of having to buy your new phone or your new tablet, you would lease it out. And then when the new one comes out and it's time to upgrade, you could just do it. You wouldn't have to wait. That's not a bad idea.

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2: Mm-hmm.
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1: And the hard deal was when I'd visit him, we used to go get ice cream. So we're driving and going to get ice cream. And he said, "Don't forget, we have to bring Donna back something."
2: Yeah.
1: And I said, "You're not married to Donna anymore. You're married to Mary now." And without missing a beat, looking dead ahead, reviewing his whole life, he goes, "Sometimes you just get confused."
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8: 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On Rock 92, we don't just play rock. We build moments that people talk about. From two guys named Chris in the morning to the music that owns your drive home, this is where attention lives. 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

Rock 92. Conan O'Brien recently changed his hairstyle, and it was very obvious. It went from what it was to this slicked back look, and everybody's like, why? Why is he doing this? He's given an explanation now that I relate to a lot. He got sunburn on his scalp, and the stuff he was putting on it to, you know, make it better faster just made it look like it was all slicked back. I've had lots of sunburn on my scalp. I can get sunburn anywhere, but scalp, it's facing the sun.

Rock 92. I normally don't like the government telling me what to do, or anybody for that matter, but I'm kind of with the government on this one. The government wants to stop people from making loud phone calls on airplanes. You know, you don't want to hear people arguing with their ex while you're next to them on a plane.

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Rock 92, a look at your weather forecast from the Go Green Plumbing, Heating, Air, and Electrical Weather Center. We are on a flood watch right now. We will be until tomorrow morning, so make sure you're being careful if you're driving. Only in the 70s, 73 for the high today and tomorrow, but showers today. We might get a little break in the rain between 2 and 4 today, then more thunderstorms possible this afternoon. Showers overnight tonight, 73 for the overnight low. Showers and thunderstorms likely all day tomorrow, too. So make sure you have your umbrella, your raincoat, and be careful while you're driving. 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

Rock 92, it's one of the most well-known performances, I think, of all time. Queen's 1985 Live Aid performance. On this day in 2005, that performance was voted best rock concert ever by a big survey in the UK. It was great. I've seen lots of clips. Buddy,

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1: If it ain't metal, it's crap! That's my slogan. And for all my like-minded rockers, it just so happens there's a radio show just for you. This is D-Sider from Twisted Sister, and I love the Triad so much I have a house here. It's called The House of Hair. And every Saturday night at 10, I'm your host on The House of Hair. It's a trip down metal memory lane featuring all your old-school faves. Come one, bang all. It happens right here on the Triad's Rock 92. The House of Hair is here.
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Hey, this is Chris Kelly. Tomorrow morning on the Two Guys Named Chris Show, our official attorney, Lisa Lanier, will join us for Lawyer Up inside several legal cases, including the man suing ChatGPT because he got bad medical advice. Can he win? Lisa will tell us tomorrow, 8 o'clock. Two Guys Named Chris Show, Rock 92.

Rock 92. This is going on in New York where people, and this might be more trouble than it's worth, people are stealing used cooking oil from restaurants. They don't even have to break in. They just siphon it from the storage tanks. And I guess maybe they're turning around and selling it.

0: 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It's someone who listens to Rock 92 every day and keeps coming back. And that's all we ask.
1: Hey, guys. P1 from Ramster. 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

Hey, it's Rachel here, and thanks for hanging out with me. But it's time for me to go. I hope you have a great rest of your rainy Thursday. Please drive safe on a flood watch. So watch out for puddles, and don't drive through flooded roads. Don't drive on them. Phoebe Shea will be taking over from here. He'll take you into your afternoon drive, and I will see you same time tomorrow. Rock 92.

Well, I think this is a pretty important part of rock and roll music. Oasis, their album What's the Story, Morning Glory, has officially overtaken sales of the Beatles' Sgt. Pepper's Lonely Hearts Club Band, making it the best-selling UK studio album of all time. 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
1: 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If they don't do something good, they don't get fed.
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1: 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They have to figure out how to get the food.
2: 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Like at the homes. Like, before they can eat, we sit a Rubik's Cube down in front of them. All right, Papaw, figure this out, and then you'll get your meal. I haven't eaten in 3 days. I guess somebody should work a little harder than huh?
0: Two guys named Chris. 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
0: If this van is a rockin', don't bother knocking. 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

Rock 92 from the Go Green Plumbing, Heating, Air, and Electrical Weather Center. I am BB Shea with your afternoon weather update. Yes, it has cooled down, but we are now having to deal with the rain. We are currently in a flood watch. High of 70 with rain throughout the day and showers and heavier thunderstorms this evening as well. So be careful on the roadways. There are trees down. 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

So this is kind of an amazing story. A man found an old Wilt Chamberlain warm-up jacket at Goodwill the other day that came to be authentic. He bought it for $3, put it up for auction, and it was expected to reach around $150,000 to $250,000 at auction. Well, that jacket has sold, and it sold for $89,000. A little less than anticipated, but, I mean, at the end of the day, the guy turned $3 into $89,000. I'll take that any day of the week. 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

I think a lot of people, including myself, could definitely take this advice. 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That actually sounds really nice right now. 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

Well, the people have spoken, and even our vacations can get stressful, from going to the airport to planning them to dealing with the people there. It's a whole lot. Now people are considering taking sleep vacations. 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I like that. 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

Hey, this is Chris Kelly. Tomorrow morning on the Two Guys Named Chris Show, our official attorney, Lisa Lanier, will join us for Lawyer Up inside several legal cases, including the man suing ChatGPT because he got bad medical advice. Can he win? Lisa will tell us tomorrow, 8 o'clock, Two Guys Named Chris Show, Rock 92.

Brad Pitt and Angelina Jolie have a few kids. One of them is a young lady named Vivian, and she recently filed a petition to drop the word Pitt from her last name, claiming she does not have a great relationship with her father. How bad of a father is Brad Pitt? Rock 92.

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So a recent survey showed 30% of men have embarrassed themselves by coming into work with toilet paper covering up a shaving nick. You know, I've never seen that. I've never done that. And I don't think people actually do that. I think it's just something you see on TV.

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Well, you were wondering if it would ever happen, and it finally did, unbeknownst to us as well. Recently on the Two Guys Named Chris show, the recently retired Chris Dim dropped in unannounced and spent a little time with us. Surprisingly, if you want to know

0: 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All the classic rock you love. I love rock and roll. All classic rock, all the time. 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

Well, biopics are all the rage right now. The latest musician to get a biopic, Snoop Dogg. It'll be coming out next August. I'm seeing it. Believe that. 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

This actually may be better than winning the World Cup. A few members of the Spain soccer team who recently won the World Cup returned to their hometowns. And when they got there, they were greeted by a very interesting gift. They were greeted with their weights in tomatoes. 150 and 180 pounds of tomatoes. Rock 92. 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

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I am BB Shea. 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Pat Benatar is on now.

The devil went down to Georgia. He was looking for a soul to steal. He was in a bind because he was way behind and he was willing to make a deal. When he came across this young man sawing on a fiddle and playing it hot, and the devil jumped up on a hickory stump and said, "Boy, let me tell you what. I guess you didn't know it, but I'm a fiddle player too. And if you'd care to take a dare, I'll make a bet with you. Now you play pretty good fiddle, boy, but give the devil his due. I bet a fiddle of gold against your soul, 'cause I think I'm better than you."

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Johnny said, "Devil, just come on back if you ever want to try again. I done told you once, you son of a bitch, I'm the best."

Hey, this is Chris Kelly. Tomorrow morning on the Two Guys Named Chris Show, our official attorney, Lisa Lanier, will join us for Lawyer Up inside several legal cases, including the man suing ChatGPT because he got bad medical advice. Can he win? Lisa will tell us tomorrow, 8 o'clock. Two Guys Named Chris Show, Rock 92.

You know, a lot of people don't know this, but the lead singer of Sublime, Brad Noel, he died in the 90s due to an overdose. Now, over 30 years later, his son is playing guitar and is now the lead singer of Sublime. 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

Mick Jagger has a birthday coming up. He will be turning 83 years old this Sunday. And he's still making music and touring. This guy won't stop. And I love it. Rock 92.

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10: This is interesting, just sitting here talking about fast food, because McDonald's and Burger King, they're doing some innovative things. McDonald's is doing this thing in cities where baseball is big, Boston, New York, Philadelphia, Seattle. McDonald's is creating this stadium-approved clear bag, because you can bring food in some of these. So you go to McDonald's before the game near the baseball stadium, you order a clear bag, burger, fries, whatever, and you can take it in, so you can avoid the high prices of the concession stand and eat a Big Mac or whatever inside.
11: Okay, I like that.
10: I like it too. Yeah, it works. Have you been, you go to these baseball games, can you take food in? I didn't think you could.
12: I didn't know that you could, but yeah, after reading about that, apparently you can.
10: And some of them, anyway, you can. I know last time I went to an NFL football game, we were trying to smuggle water in, and they're patting us down. They won't let you bring stuff in, but I guess you can. So McDonald's is doing this, and then B.B. Shea, audacity. He's like, the Big Mac is too big. Oh, come on.
13: Get out of here.
10: Nobody buys that from you.
12: I got to open my mouth really wide to eat it.
10: Nobody buys that. And Rachel says her mouth opens like a hinge, like a rattlesnake. She just devours it all at once. And when it goes down her throat, you can see it, you know, like when a snake
13: eats. It's like
10: eats
13: a mouse.
10: When a snake eats a deer. You know how when that happens, like a boa constrictor eat a deer.
12: I've heard a lot of unbelievable things in my life.
10: I know.
12: But BB saying, I can't eat a Big Mac. Is the
10: please,
12: most.
10: Please. Then he's like, and that double quarter pounder. Oh my God. Oh, please.
12: It's too much.
10: Oh, God.
12: That's way too much.
10: It's not. I thought the double quarter pounder was great. They still have that?
13: Yeah, absolutely.
10: That's a great sandwich. To me, that's the right amount. The double quarter pounder.
13: Yeah, if I get a single quarter pounder, I have to order something else too.
10: Yeah, exactly. You got to get on top of that. Man, are you cutting back because of your wedding coming?
13: No.
12: Look how thin she is already.
10: That's what I'm saying. And cut back. Well, your wedding dress shopping when? This weekend, right? Or next week, your wedding dress shopping?
13: Possibly someday this week or this weekend.
10: What are you looking at? You going strapless?

0: I don't like the way that's you asked that.
1: That's the style.
2: Yeah.
1: That's the style that I see in all the bridal magazines.
0: I feel like that's all that they, if you look online, 90% of them are strapless, and I don't love that.
3: Mm-hmm. I'm going to say what I've learned about Rachel is that she, I bet some more conservative look for her.
1: Is strapless in, but the strap is more conservative? Is that how it is?
0: I don't know what it is. I think that you have to have a certain build to mm-hmm. wear a strapless. Mm-hmm. I don't believe I have that build.
1: Oh, really? That's interesting.
3: Here's a great question. Who are you taking with you? Is it this a best friend? Is this taking mom too? Will mom have strong feelings?
0: Probably taking mom with me. I've thought about taking my best friend, but I feel like she will try to get me to buy something more expensive.
3: How will you and mom will get along doing this? Will this lead to an argument or?
0: No, I don't think so. I think she has always been do whatever you want. You want to have your wedding.
3: Okay.
0: You know, mm-hmm. I think they're just really happy they don't have to pay for a big wedding.
1: My wife's mother went with her and they found the dress, like third dress they looked at very quickly. And it wasn't that expensive either. She went to a place that, I mean, and she to this day will tell me, I saved us a lot of money on our wedding dress.
3: She loves doing that to you. She started early with that.
1: You know how she does.
3: $2,000.
0: I have been taking notes on that.
1: Wow. Less. It was like $1,400. It may be less than that.
0: Yeah. The place I'm looking at, they don't have anything over $1,000.
1: That's great.
3: Oh, that's great. Yeah.
1: Where are you going?
0: It's a place on Wendover.
1: Okay.
0: Somebody that works here told me about it.
1: My wife went to a place in Lexington. Now, her family's from there. And they were known to have nice dresses for not that much money. I remember, she's told me a few times what it cost, and it was beautiful. It had little straps on it. When I saw her coming down the aisle, I didn't see her in her wedding dress before she came down the aisle. Beautiful. I still have it in my mind.
0: Did you cry?
1: Close. I was welling up. It was what a day. My wedding day was the best day of my life. It really was. You know, you have to say the days the kids are born.
3: Sure.
0: Yeah, right. Boring. There was a lot of crying that day. Yeah.
3: But if we're being honest.
1: I mean, by the end of the day the kids are born, by the end of it, you're just like, God.
3: I'm exhausted and this just started.
1: The wedding day is fantastic. The weather was really nice. We had an outdoor wedding. Everybody had it was fantastic. The ceremony was great. It was everybody I like and love there. Minus, you know, a few you have to invite. But other than that, everybody I really like. We had a great time. We danced. The food was wonderful. And it ends in sex. I mean, how does it get any better than that?
3: That is the best day.
1: And then you're off for a week and you go on a vacation. I mean, it is a great day. Now, the day the kids are born, by the end of it, you're just like, Jesus, God, now we got to take him home.
0: My mom tells me that. She'll say, best day of my life, day my kids were born. Mm-hmm. And I always say, Mom, you don't have to lie to me. I'm an adult now.
1: That's true. It's not the best days of my life are wedding day and then the day your teams win like championships.
0: I was going to say Super Bowls
1: and World Series.
3: Absolutely.
1: And national championships. Now, you got to put the kids in the top 10 because, I mean, it's a big deal.
0: Yeah. Well, they get mad about it, yeah.
1: Oh, God, but geez, the actual day itself. And then you take them home. And you're like, I don't know what I'm doing.
0: And then those are like the worst 30 days of your life.
1: My son had, you know how they're a little yellow sometimes?
0: Like jaundice?
1: Jaundice. And so he had jaundice. And today they do a thing, I don't know exactly, because our neighbor just had a baby. And he was a little jaundiced. And they did something, you know, some treatment. You know what they told us to do with our son? This was 21 years ago. Wrap him in saran wrap, sit him in the sun. So we did.
0: I've been told that you treat him like a tomato.
1: Yes, we treated him like a tomato. We took him in saran, we fully naked, and from neck to ankles, you wrap him in saran wrap. Then you sit him in the window and just wait for him to cry, you know?
0: He's fine now, right?
3: He's done.
0: Oh, he's okay.
3: He's done.
0: He's alive?
3: Ding!
1: He's alive. Yes.
3: You think we left him in the sun too long?
1: I do think we left him in the sun. I think he stewed. He's like one of the tomatoes that you put in the sun. It's too long and it's no good. That may have been that.
0: You fried his brain.
1: That and the fact that she wasn't able to breastfeed very long, I think that's the reason he is what he is. Let's say that. I love him. I love him.
0: But you have to say that too.
1: You have to say that too. Sometimes he says things and I'm just like, what are you saying?
3: It's about time for him to report back to old Rocky Top, isn't it?
1: Three more weeks or less. Mid-August, he goes back to Rocky Top for the senior year.
3: Yeah.
1: And then he'll be coming home to me. We know this. He'll be moving back in. I look forward to that. Couple of updates. This has to do with sports. The Cubs fan who smacked the young fan for not standing up at the national anthem is speaking out. The news caught up with him. If you missed this whole story, it caused a bit of a kerfuffle that at Wrigley last Sunday, and it got put on video. An older guy was standing up like almost everybody else in the stadium, and in front of him was some kid who just sat there. And it turns out the guy's name is Robert Chavez, who was standing. He is a veteran. He fought in Vietnam. And when the guy didn't stand up, it made him mad. So he started barking at him. And eventually he just gave him a pop in the head. And the kid stood up for the rest of the national anthem. And most people had the same reaction. You really can't place hands on anybody, but good for you.
2: Yeah.
1: Well, now I like what the guy said, the older guy. He said, what people don't know is what was caught after the cameras stopped rolling. As the game got started, the kid went and bought me a beer, and we sat and had a great day at the ballpark. You know, the two of them like became, they bonded over it. And he's like, I really should have stood up. And the guy said, well, I really shouldn't have hit you, and I'm sorry.
3: Listen, sometimes you need to get smacked in the head to get your S together.
2: Yeah, right. Yes. Yeah.
0: So this guy's been smacked in the head.
3: Yeah, sometimes you need it.
1: That's exactly right. A spokesperson for the Cubs said, the national anthem is very important, but every fan has the right and reserve to not.
0: Wink, wink.
1: We reserve the right to not stand for the national anthem as well.
3: It's different with patrons' choice.
1: A fan experience is the top priority of the Cubs Nation. Wrigley Field is a family-friendly...
3: I've been to Wrigley several times.
1: How family-friendly is that?
3: And see what they're charging, by the way, for this great fan experience. Don't go in the bleachers.
1: You know, my favorite thing about what I've ever heard about Wrigley Field is they had... I don't know that Rachel would even know about this. In men's rooms, Wrigley is old. I mean, it's old. And they used to have... They may still have those... it's like a trough that you pee in.
0: Yeah, that's so weird to me. God. I'm so glad I don't have to do
1: that. I've only seen those a few times. Like when I was young, at ballparks and stuff, you go and my dad would take me somewhere, the Coliseum, and it would just be a big trough.
3: Look, I peed in those troughs as an 8-year-old.
1: God, I know. You talk about being embarrassed. When your little 8-year-old weenie's out there.
3: I mean, I didn't know, like, literally.
1: And you're surrounded by all these grown-up weenies. Yes.
0: So does like, it, is there like flowing water? Like, how does it work? Like,
4: some of them just have ice in them.
1: True.
0: Ew. Yeah.
1: It's like a trickle of water that goes toward the middle. And as big as you're right, as an 8-year-old, your little weenie's in your hand, and you're talking about embarrassed because, you know, peeing's just surrounded by peeing.
3: I remember my dad's like, go.
1: Yeah. Oh, yeah.
3: And I'm like,
1: get it done.
0: It's
1: scary. It's scary. And it's nasty as it can be. Well, at Wrigley, they get so drunk by the end of the night that they start like diving through it like it's a water slide.
3: Yeah.
1: That's real. That really happens. There's, like, there's video of that.
3: You can go on YouTube and see that. It's disgusting.
1: They still have those.
3: Not the last time I was.
1: I wouldn't think.
3: Well, yeah. I mean, Wrigley's doing the best they can to preserve history, but updating things as much as possible. You know, I hated it when they moved the bullpens.
1: Yeah, they're no longer out where they used to be.
3: God, I love that. When
1: that was cool.
3: The bullpens were right there. I mean, this was every
1: stadium. You could pour beer on the pitcher's head.
3: Yeah.
1: That's the kind of thing we like. You
0: Fun,
1: know?
0: Yeah.
1: But they had those troughs, and people would slide through them like it was a slip and slide. And then I went to some that used to be like round, and everybody just stood around one of those. Again, just a trickle of water, and you're standing there peeing into it.
0: I have one more question about that. How close do you stand next to each other if there's a lot of people there? Like, are you shoulder-touching?
4: Shoulder-to-shoulder. So you're not touching. But.
1: And total embarrassment because everybody sees your wiener. And, you know, because he's trying to stretch it and, you know, make it where
3: it's horrible.
1: It looks better. And then if you can't go, God, the war. Because you get anxiety. You know, you can't go.
3: Yeah. And I remember standing there not being able to go. My dad above me going, go.
1: And then somebody would say, somebody always says this, if you shake it more than twice, you're playing with it. Let's go. And that's always the line.
0: Okay.
1: Men.
0: This is something you guys have worse, for sure.
1: Yeah, it's terrible.
3: God, that was yelled at me at the golf course by my father. You go pee in the woods, and here's your dad behind you going, shake it more than twice, playing with it.
1: Chad, your thoughts on stadiums. Go ahead.
5: The Ding Dong still has troughs in it.
1: Does it really? The Ding Dong.
5: It sure does. Well, you know, it hadn't been renovated in a while, but it still has them in it, so you have to wait. Man. Pretty bad. Plus, they're a little embarrassing sometimes.
1: Boy, I'd say it is. That's bad. I don't know. Those troughs. But who was the first person to think, let me dive through this?
3: It's disgusting.
1: Disgusting. Gross. Thank you, Chad. Appreciate it. You know, I went to an old restaurant once in Myrtle Beach, like this old school steakhouse. And that was the first place I'd ever seen, BB Shea just mentioned it, where I went in to use the urinal and it was full of ice. Mm-hmm. And I didn't understand that. Yeah. I didn't get it. It's to keep water like moving through the pipes.
2: Yeah.
1: You know,
2: because
1: it melts. And of course you pee on it and it starts melting more. And it was just a weird thing, you know. That's odd.
3: Imagine being ice guy.
2: Hey, Jimmy.
1: You got to be ice guy.
2: Jimmy, troughs are low on ice.
1: Fact. Yeah.
2: Okay.
1: You have to be ice guy at some point. Somebody's got to be that. Follow-up. Again, sports-related. Ryan Clark, who was fired by ESPN, is sharing the details now of his firing. He was on a show. Biggie mentioned this yesterday. And word started to leak that he was going to be fired. So he saw this. And then he saw ESPN executives come round, and during a commercial break, he said, "Should I be done now?" And they went, "Yeah." So he left. Biggie says, "That'll happen for him." A face will appear in the window, and Biggie says, "Should I be done now?"
2: Yeah.
1: Yeah.
2: I've asked this, and I hope really it does. Somebody call me at home.
0: You don't make him come all the way in here.
2: To me, that's always been the worst about any firing is like, you have to do it in person. And I always think to myself, no, you don't.
1: Yeah, why didn't they just text me? Just text me and say it's over.
2: That can be any firing.
1: Yeah.
2: Just, hey, I agree. You're done. But it's always like we have to have, a lot of companies will say we have to have an exit interview. And I think to myself, oh, that'll go well.
0: Yeah. Well, he just got fired.
1: Yeah. I don't know. I think I want the exit.
2: I have some things I'd like
1: to. Finally get a chance to get off my chest. What you really want to say. The exit interview might be a nice thing.
4: Or turns into a roast session.
1: That
0: might keep you your job, is they don't want to have the exit interview with you.
4: And this dumbass.
1: Exactly.
4: I don't think you can be started on that guy.
1: What do you think of Biggie? That dumbass.
4: That dumbass. I've been waiting for this.
1: I owe you an apology already. We're doing, next week we're on vacation. So when we do that, of course, we have best of programming. Oh, you're going to hear the highlights. It's all going to be, the best of the best. And B.B. Shays, today he was, it's a whole intricate system, but he has the codes to enter in for these best of pieces. And he would say to me, there's a best of piece that is wrong on Tuesday, and I would like, Biggie made that, man. That's a Biggie mistake. It may not be. I don't know. I don't know. And B.B. Shays, who's responsible for this? Biggie did that.
2: Wow.
0: Someone's got to take the blame.
1: Well, that's a Biggie.
2: Yeah, well, I'm the new. He used to blame Chris Dem quietly.
1: Oh, a lot. I do that a lot.
2: Now it just shifts to me.
1: I'm just like, that's Biggie. Biggie took care of
2: Chris Dem, he doesn't understand anything.
1: He doesn't know. He doesn't know what he's doing. Biggie did this. More follow-up. Yesterday we mentioned that Rosie O'Donnell had a facelift, and it cost her $90,000. Caprice, a P1, said, Kris Jenner had one for $150,000.
2: It's got to be the same guy.
1: That guy.
2: This has to be the magic face guy.
1: Does that mean that Kris Jenner's face was in worse shape than Rosie O'Donnell? $60,000 more.
2: Well,
1: more work to be done on that.
2: I'm telling you, if you go look at these photos of this, I mean, look, Kris Jenner looks incredible.
1: Mm-hmm.
2: And I'm telling you, they're all saying this guy is like working magic. He will take your multiple facelifts you've had through the years and do away with all of it and make you look younger and natural. That's the big thing.
1: You know, B.B. Shays and I saw, you know who we saw? A guy on the news earlier today. It's William Shatner. He and his daughter now are speaking out because they both had cancer at the same time and nobody knew it. And I believe they're both in recovery now. They're okay.
4: Yeah, they're both, yeah.
1: But he had like stage 4 cancer a few years ago. Well, he's doing an interview and we looked at it. He's 94. He looks 64. I mean, he looks that
4: good. He looks better than his daughter, who's 30 years younger.
1: He does. Yeah. His face, I don't know if he's had work done, but his face is less wrinkly than mine.
4: And quick, too.
1: Yes.
4: Like has no mental decline.
1: He is in great shape.
2: I just saw, he was always the price line negotiator.
1: Yes.
2: I just saw a new commercial with him in it, and it's introducing a new price line negotiator. And I thought, no need. He's still got it in him. He looks great.
1: He does. And yeah. I mean, the look, anyway, if you said, how old is this person, you'd say 65. Mm-hmm. He's 94.
2: I think he was touring last year.
1: Well, he is. Well,
4: he's been performing with some band recently.
1: Yes, he is. He did a funny thing. It was like a tour writer that he has. And he had like 20 things listed, like all these old school rock stars would want. You know, he's the ones like Evian water chilled to an exact temperature and only brown M&Ms and that kind of stuff, you know. So he is out with like some rock band. William Shatner. B.B. Shays says time is undefeated. But William Shatner is challenging.
4: He's beating that.
2: He may be the type, though. He can't. If he slows down, then he declines.
1: That's right. I'm doing
2: what's keeping
1: it. I told Bibi Shah I'm going to be the first person to beat time. I'm never going to.
2: That's right. You did really take to that guy who was stealing his son's blood.
1: That's right.
2: And I think that might be part of the reason you want your son to move back home.
1: You know this guy? This guy's son was 18, and at night, he'd do two things. He'd steal his blood by hooking him up while the son slept and get his own blood. You know, he'd replace his blood a gallon at a time or a quarter at a time with his son's, and he'd measure his son's erections and be like, why can't I have erections during the night?
2: Totally normal activities by a father.
0: I'm assuming the son knew about it, of course.
1: Oh, eventually. He woke up one night.
2: Well, he kept waking up lightheaded in the morning.
0: And his pants were down.
1: What's going on here?
6: Why do I feel like this? And why are my pants down?
1: He fell. My pants are around my ankles. Yeah, no big deal. Yeah. What do you want, pancakes?
2: Yeah, you're losing a quart at that age. Quart of blood at night.
1: Yeah, he's taking a quart of blood out of it. I'm fine with it. I didn't have any issues with it. But yes, I told B.B. Shea, when you speak at my funeral, and then I was like, oh, wait a minute, you're not speaking at my funeral. I'm beating time. That's what that's what I'm doing.
2: Well, all AI speak at your funeral.
1: Yes. That's it's like the ultimate exit interview.
2: Yes. That'll turn into a roast session at your funeral.
1: What'd you think of him? What an asshole.
2: wait, this is the we wanted funeral AI. This is exit interview AI.
1: Yeah, you have to mix it.
2: Sorry, we loaded the wrong AI.
1: That's our fault.
2: Oh, we need funeral. What a guy. Bad. Wonderful man.
1: I told B.B. Shea yesterday was class number 2300 for me at the gym that B.B. Shea and I share. Thank you. And B.B. Shea said, he's only 2,298 behind. I said, you'll get there.
2: But you know, you're starting, B.B.
1: You'll get there.
2: But that's a great accomplishment.
1: Oh, and thank you.
2: I will say, he's been going to Orange Theory, the gym we go to, for 8 years.
1: That's right.
2: And he has 2,300 classes under his belt. Mm-hmm. That's almost 300 classes a year.
1: Oh, yeah. You do not miss.
2: That is an insane mark.
1: Well, and I appreciate
2: it's
1: that.
2: A great accomplishment. You do the dance still, which I love every Friday. You always say, Fridays are the days I don't go to the gym.
1: That's right.
2: I don't go to the gym on Friday. And now, I believe you when you don't talk about it, but when you come in here and start, I'm not going to the gym, I'm going right home, I'm going to nap, I'm not going. I'm like, he's going. The more he says it, the more he goes.
1: Oh, you're right. And then I do.
2: Not today. Need a nap today. I'm going to go home. I'm naps ready to land. Ooh, Friday. Ooh, no gym.
1: Can't stand it. I can't stand to miss it. I cannot stand. It's FOMO. I can't stand. Later in the day, I'm all antsy when I don't go. Yesterday, you know, Jean, who goes to the gym, it was her birthday.
2: 67.
1: Hey. And so it was her birthday, and when I walked in, they said to me quietly, they were like, it's your class number 2300, but it's also Jean's birthday. Do you want us to announce that you're celebrating a milestone to overshadow her? And I said, yes.
2: And please.
1: They did.
2: Honestly, 6'7". Who cares?
1: Not even a milestone. Yeah. I was like, what's your show?
2: So she gets a bump up in retirement pay. That's a big deal.
1: Big deal. I told him.
2: Yeah, she gets like, 50 more bucks in Social Security.
1: I said, I'm going to wipe the floor with her. I said, I'm going to race her. I'm going to beat her. I'm going to outlift her. I'm going to wipe the floor with her on her birthday.
2: We've got two milestones here today. Well, hold on. One's being erased.
1: Sure did. Just erased her away. That was it. One more follow-up. Yesterday, late in the program, during the Power Hour, we talked about twisted testicles. Everybody's talking about a player for the A's, for the Athletics, hit a foul ball off his testicles, and one ruptured. And he still finished the at-bat with a single.
0: Like
1: that's
0: a hero.
1: That's what I'm talking about. A hero, exactly. And to Will Hardo, post-program, as we talked about twisted testicles, he said, I can't get it out of my mind. It's like a retail thing. He's like, twisted testicle, great name for a gay bar.
2: Yeah.
1: I'm sorry. He's right.
2: Yeah, he's right.
1: Let's face it. He's exactly right. Thank you to Will Hardo. Coming up here on the Two Guys Named Chris show. Coolest fan tour experience you'll hear about all day. I've done the Sex and the City fan tour. Fantastic. Around New York City. This one's from London, Liverpool. That's next. Two Guys Named Chris show.
7: Two Guys Named Chris.
8: 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And double yuck!
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1: Rachel's just talking about perhaps next week she's going wedding dress shopping. The wedding is coming up next year, I assume. My wife just texted me. I was saying what her wedding dress cost. She went to a place called Dawn's Bridal in Lexington. And... it cost $250.
2: Wow.
1: Damn.
0: And, all right, I'm writing this down.
1: Well, I will tell you, now, not to give them a bunch of free advertising, but it was known for having good quality dresses at a low price, and it's a beautiful dress. I mean, when it's beautiful. When I see the photos and stuff, I'm like, this is a gorgeous dress. It was $250. She says it was strapless, but she asked them to add straps, which they did, mm-hmm. all in with the price. It was $250. She says her wedding dress cost less than her prom dress.
2: Holy cow.
0: I love that. I love everything about that.
1: It's a good place. It really is. And I mean, even if the price has tripled now, it's $750, you know.
0: And that's still a great price. Most people, I think, expect to spend $3,000 or more.
1: Yes, which is, you don't have to. You really don't.
0: I don't understand why it has to be, like you said, something about good quality. Obviously, you want it to last the day, but that theoretically is the only day you'll ever wear it.
1: True, but we had hers freeze-dried.
0: Yeah. Mm-hmm.
2: Oh, did you?
1: Mm-hmm. It's in a. I see it once in a while in the closet. You know, it's all shrunk up into whatever.
2: Yeah, I find like my sister's wedding dress became a curse.
1: Oh, really?
2: Because my mother had it, so she'd be moving it. She'd be like, "Your sister's GD wedding dress is in the way again." Oh. And finally, this last time when they moved, my mom finally was like, "You're putting this wedding dress in your house."
1: Yeah.
2: Like it's not taking up space in my closet anymore.
1: Well, you could wear it and then 30 years from now your daughter could wear it. You know, it's possible. So, you know, maybe.
0: I thought you were going to say I could wear it and then 10 years from now I could wear it to my second wedding. That's what I thought you were going to say.
1: Well, I was thinking it.
2: I didn't want to say it out loud.
1: You never say it out loud. I mean, the most I ever hear about your fiance is thank God he's not home.
2: But well, he's good in bed.
1: And he's great in bed.
2: Yeah, okay, he's got enough. That going for him.
0: He's a good cook, too.
1: He's a good cook. All right, so 2 out of 3.
2: Yeah.
1: Well,
2: yeah.
1: 3 out of 3. He's not home. Fantastic. Yeah. When he gets home, he's going to cook me dinner and Roger me.
0: He's perfect.
1: It'd be great. Maybe he is perfect, yeah.
2: My favorite weekend texts now come from Rachel. It's normally just to BB and myself, and it says, Give me some documentaries to watch. Nick is working all weekend.
1: Working all weekend. Thank God.
2: This is great. Tell me what you guys are watching.
1: Thank God. I'm having a cigarette that I'm going to serve. He just left. Yeah. I'm still smoking the cigarette. Yeah. Then I'm going to turn on some true crime documentary.
2: What are you guys watching? Tell me.
1: It's fantastic. Oh, yeah, it's great. Here's how time goes. You were talking about 30 years, you know, the wedding dress. B.B. Shea and I were surprised. Ozzy Osbourne died 1 year ago yesterday. I thought it was like February when he died.
4: You could have convinced me it was October of last year.
1: Me too. Yeah. Me too. I was very, very surprised that it was a year ago. It's been exactly 1 year since he died. Then, legendary rock star. I love these kinds of stories. Somebody was on, in fact, a group was on something called the Magical Mystery Tour Bus in England. It's, you tour all these places where the Beatles recorded and sang about and that kind of stuff. And who should drive by? Paul McCartney. And he rolled down his window to say, hey, it's me, you know.
2: What a dream.
1: Absolutely. It happens once in a blue moon that a tour group, you know, something like that happens.
2: That would be like if you had been on your Sex and the City tour and Sarah Jessica Parker just drove by and waved at you guys on the bus.
1: I kept waiting, you know, for that to happen. Somebody asked, I went on a Sex and the City tour.
2: Save your applause.
1: You could if you want. I don't know if they're still doing that tour, but it took you to all these different places in the city of New York where they filmed. And we got cupcakes at a cupcake spot where they filmed, which is really awesome. I saw Kiefer Sutherland on the tour.
2: What?
1: Yeah. Whoa. Kiefer was in like one of the places we went and somebody said,
2: oh, hell. It's one of those tour groups. You know they're going to recognize me.
1: They took you to one spot where they sold vibrators because it was part of the Sex and the City show, you know. And we asked at the
2: end. Is that where he was?
1: Yeah, that's where he was.
2: Oh, hell.
1: He was holding a vibrator.
2: It's not for me.
1: You know, he's always in a bad mood. So he beat up like three people on the bus and then he left. Anyway, that's Kiefer Sutherland. But at the end, someone asked, have you ever seen one of the Sex and the City actresses? And the tour bus leader said one time, right outside the vibrator store, Sarah Jessica Parker and her young son were walking by. And they spotted each other. And the woman leading the tour said, we're on the tour. And she said, don't tell anybody. I don't want them. My son's with us. So she walked on by. So no one on the tour spotted them, but the tour bus driver did. So this was Paul McCartney. He was riding by in the back of his BMW, and he rolled down the window and said, it's me. And he was FaceTiming Ringo Starr, so he turned the phone to everybody, and they were like, hey, Ringo.
2: That's cool. What a dream.
1: I mean, once in a lifetime, you know? Unbelievable.
0: That is cool.
1: When they do the Two Guys Named Chris show tour, I'll show up once in a while and say, yeah, it's me.
2: We already do that, and we were required. Well, I'm not anymore.
1: No, you're not. You're not able.
2: I get the pass now.
1: Contractually required not to show up places.
0: And you're not there any longer than you have to be.
1: Absolutely right. Who would do that? Who would do that, you know?
2: Hey, guys, I'm here. Yeah, you have to be.
1: Yeah, right. When I went to sleepaway camp for Friday the 13th camp, I thought, wouldn't it be awesome if Kevin Bacon, who was in the first Friday the 13th, just showed up? And my friend who was with me said, well, would you show up after you retire at some Two Guys Named Chris event? And I was like, God, no.
0: No.
2: Yeah, and Kevin Bacon is way too big of a star.
1: He never acknowledges Friday the 13th.
2: No, you'll get guy number three that died or
1: something.
2: Of course.
1: You get all these. They're all unknown actors except Kevin Bacon, who went on to be this huge superstar. And Crispin Glover, as you probably know, is in part four. Anyone?
2: Okay.
1: Anyone? Yeah. And they're... I'm in this fan group for Friday the 13th now, and they're always emailing me stuff about Friday the 13th. It's great. And they're coming out with that prequel in October, which I'm all in on 100%. More aging rock stars and movie stars. Motley Crue's Tommy Lee says now, and they're touring, and he says they do a two-hour show, and he's done. He can't make it past 2 hours. He told that story again where they... mainlined, they injected themselves with Jack Daniels instead of heroin one night because they ran out of heroin.
2: Yeah, they're just telling the same stories now.
1: Over and over again. I'd already heard it like 3 months ago.
2: That's what they do now. They just tell the stories from the book, The Dirt.
1: Yeah.
4: I feel bad for Tommy Lee, honestly, because people only want to hear about drugs and his penis. They never want to know like his idea about politics or anything. Like, tell us some more about drugs and your penis.
2: I don't think I want to know his political ideals, and I don't think he has any.
1: No, he may have like some of the most intricate, deepest ideas of anyone. He could probably save America, but all anybody wants to talk about is mainlining heroin.
2: Yeah.
1: No, I'm serious. He may have seen something while he was in the throes of some drug-induced whatever that will save America. And when he starts to talk about it, they're like, just tell us about your ween.
4: What was it like hooking up with Pam Anderson? Tell us about that again.
2: Exactly. I still want
1: to
2: know.
1: He says at the end of the night now, he just goes home and goes to bed. Because he can. And he, if you're expecting anything more than a two-hour show from Motley Crue, forget it.
0: Who can do longer than a two-hour show?
1: I know. They used to, I guess, but not anymore.
2: The last time I saw them, and this was a decade ago, I think it was about two and a half hours.
1: He says, and he's like, I sweat so much, I am just out. And he said, I sweat so much, I weigh the same thing now that I did in high school. And he says that when it's all over, he tries to wind down just by sitting on a couch backstage, and then he goes back to the hotel or home and goes right to sleep. It's not anywhere close to what it was in the 80s, of course. Takes shower, and he's like, it's like I've run 13 miles. I mean, it's that bad.
2: And he drums with force, too.
1: Oh, yeah, I guess so. And then he did tell that story. He was on the Dax Shepard podcast and told that story about shooting up Jack Daniels.
2: You told this last time you were here.
1: That's what they said.
2: Okay. I don't know anymore.
1: I know. And he's like, to keep in shape, I try to walk and all that stuff. But now, at this point, it's just the show. Tom Cruise is coming back for Days of Thunder Part 2. They confirmed it. They're doing it. He's going to be part of it.
2: I like it.
1: I'm totally in. I would do a Days of Thunder
2: I part love two. Days of Thunder.
1: God, me too.
2: Fun? It is. Great, it's just a great movie.
1: Great show. Yeah, I agree. I loved it when it was out. They call it like Top Gun on wheels, but... It's great.
2: Now, the question is, because there was a great movie, too, starring Brad Pitt, called F1 that came out last year, I believe, maybe the year before. And I wonder how they'll do Days of Thunder 2, because F1 is the classic old driver comes back to teach young new driver. Yeah. And I feel like they're probably thinking, well, that we can't really rip off F1. I guess they could. But
1: well, that's really what Days of Thunder is. I mean, Days of Thunder is he was an IndyCar driver. Tom Cruise, when he and he goes over to the NASCAR circuit, and Robert Duvall, who's passed, is the crew chief and tries to teach him how to drive NASCAR. He's this young hotshot. Well, now, of course, Tom Cruise is in his 60s. Is he going to be the pit boss? Is he going to be the pit crew?
2: That's what I wonder. Is he going to be the pit? Is he going to be the owner?
1: Crew chief? I don't know. I don't know how it's going to. Randy Quaid was in the first one also.
2: Oh, absolutely. Yeah. Right. And so was your man, John C. Reilly.
4: That's right. Yeah.
1: Yeah. God, I should have said to him, you're John C. Reilly. He was in the crew, the big crew. That's right.
2: Of course, we've lost Robert Duvall.
1: Of course, yeah.
2: I would have loved for him to come back one more time as the really old crew.
1: I would have
2: chief.
1: Been, if he could have made just a quick cameo in it, it would have been nice, but too late for that. Glenn Powell is going to play Lou Gehrig. You into Lou Gehrig? You're a Yankee.
4: Oh, yeah, absolutely. This will be great.
2: I love this casting, too.
1: Glenn Powell, Lou Gehrig. The speech is so famous.
17: First baseman Lou Gehrig hung up an amazing mark by playing in 2,130 consecutive games. Then a fatal disease attacked baseball's Iron Man. In Yankee Stadium, Gehrig made his last public appearance.
18: Today, I consider myself the luckiest man on the face of the earth.
19: I might have been given a bad break, but I've got an awful lot to live for. Thank you.
1: Which there's an old movie already out about this. Was it Pride of the Yankees?
4: Yeah.
1: Have you seen it?
4: I have not, no.
1: I haven't either.
4: It's Robert Redford, right? Didn't he play Lou Gehrig?
1: I don't know who played Lou Gehrig. I didn't know that it was Robert Redford, but...
4: I could be wrong on that. I don't know.
1: It's supposed to be a great movie. I have not seen it. And Glenn Powell, I agree. That's good casting.
2: Gary Cooper.
1: That's
4: okay.
1: That old. Yeah. Gary Cooper played Lou Gehrig.
4: 1942.
1: Well, and see, that was right after he died. He died ALS ended his career in 1939. He died in 41. They made the movie in 42, Pride of the Yankees. He was only 37 when he died, and he's the first. I mean, that's ALS. When you think of ALS, they call it Lou Gehrig's disease, you know? And do you know, I didn't realize this, Lou Gehrig, who played for the Yankees for many years, he had the consecutive games record at 2,130, broken by...
4: Cal Ripken Jr.
1: BB Shea's got a great anecdote about Cal Ripken. But anyway, Lou Gehrig, his last couple of years, his stats went a little bit downhill. And people think now he had been battling it longer than he even thought he was. You know, he didn't know.
2: I could see that, yes.
1: I bet that's probably true because his last year, he was not as good as he had been in years previous. You know what? BB Shea told me, I'd never heard this. When Cal Ripken was going for the record to try and break Lou Gehrig's consecutive game streak, at one point, he was having an affair. This is all rumor and conjecture. Okay. And most people deny this entirely. He was having an affair, he came home and his wife was in bed with Kevin Costner. Okay, so he comes home. His wife's in bed with Kevin Costner. And Cal Ripken punches Kevin Costner in the face, hurting his hand. So that night, he would not have been able to play in the game. And they had an electrical issue at the stadium. So they had to cancel the game, meaning that his consecutive game streak went on despite him hurting his hand.
2: On Costner's face.
1: On Costner's face. Now, that's been disproven online everywhere. But I still believe it. I just choose to believe that.
2: You want to badly.
1: I do. I want to believe that. That he got home, Costner's in bed with his wife, he punches him, and they say, well, we have to invent something to keep your consecutive game streak alive.
2: Costner?
1: And so they said, they came up with a lighting issue at the stadium. I loved it. I thought that was exactly right. I don't know. Probably not true, but BB Shea brought that to the table.
2: Yeah.
1: Tom Holland's ready to play in a biopic, Fred Astaire. I don't think people know who Fred Astaire is anymore. Song and dance man.
0: I've never heard of this
1: person. You don't know Fred Astaire?
2: Yeah, I feel like that's a little too late.
1: Amazing dancer from the, well, Lou Gehrig, same era. But I don't know who, I mean, I do know him, but I don't really know much. Fred Astaire and Ginger Rogers were like the dance team of the 30s, 40s, 50s maybe. Eddie, you're talking about Lou Gehrig and his amazing speech. Go ahead.
20: Yeah, his speech, they had like a Lou Gehrig day, and then they were like, hey, give a few words, and he had not planned anything. It was off the cuff, and it's just kind of impressive how well-spoken he was compared to if you imagine somebody today.
1: Oh, yeah. That was off the cuff. I consider myself the luckiest man on the face of the earth.
20: Yeah.
1: Wow. Wow. And he had ALS, and he said, he died at 37, and he said, I consider myself the luckiest man on the face of the earth. I didn't know that, Eddie. Thank you. So he didn't have anything prepared. He just came out there and spoke. Babe Ruth came back for the ceremony. I don't think he was still on the team, but he came back to say some words about Lou Gehrig. Well, I think Glenn Powell's the right choice to play him, too.
2: Yeah.
1: If you want to see him.
2: I love Glenn Powell. I think he's great.
1: And then I, of course, the first thing I thought was, they've already made this movie only a few years ago. 80. 80 years
2: ago. Recent.
1: Pride of the Ages. Coming up, America Inside the Numbers. The day of the week you're most likely to hurt yourself at work. That's next. Two Guys Named Chris Show.
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5: America, inside the numbers. I have a theory about this. The numbers in question, most likely to get hurt at work this day of the week. The answer to the tease is Monday. That's the day you're most likely to get hurt at work. And the least likely is Friday. And my theory is it's because nobody works on Fridays.
6: Exactly.
5: Don't you think?
7: I thought about that.
5: Mm-hmm.
7: Monday, do you think you're feeling... If you're a Monday through Friday work, you're feeling more aggressive, like I'm rested, so you're more...
5: Maybe. Off the weekend.
7: Yeah. Like, I got to get things done. It's Monday.
5: And I think everybody shows up on Monday. It's after the weekend. It's like, okay, here, you know, I'm in. Fridays. Well, I'll tell you this. We're talking with Mark Brazel today at Post Show. He's the tournament director for the PGA event that's here in our area. And I'll bet it was 15 years ago. I was playing golf with him on a Friday. Yeah, I used to get invited out to the course.
6: Wow.
5: Yeah, whatever.
6: I'm so impressed.
5: Yep. Yeah.
7: You've seen the shirt he got, that the foot. We call it the Foot Joy Boys.
5: I'm wearing it.
7: Oh, he
6: that's
7: has a
6: dream.
5: I'm wearing
6: too,
5: it.
6: Yeah.
5: And,
6: very nice.
5: So I got this shirt 18 years ago from Mark Brazel. He gave
6: still wearing
5: me,
6: it.
5: That's why I wore it today, because he gave it to me. And it's a Foot Joy Boys. So when I go into a store... People say, oh, I like that shirt. I say, Foot Joy Boy.
7: Mm-hmm.
5: And they're always...
8: I don't know what that means.
5: They back away from me.
8: Is that code for something?
5: Well, they think it's a... yes, they think I'm...
6: Proposition?
7: Yeah.
8: Is that something on the dark web?
5: I always say, I'm a Foot Joy Boy.
6: I believe
8: it. Is that
6: it.
8: Like the Epstein list or something?
5: Yeah, you don't see a lot of Foot Joy Boy clothing around anymore, yep. But I sure do. That's what we were in charge of, the boys, the Foot Joy Boys. We would... they were the golfers, the young golfers. And I would play out there with them, you know, 9 holes, 18 holes with Brazel. And he would be making calls because he's in charge of getting the golfers to the golf course and like the big names to play in this event. And he said to me 15 to 20 years ago, we were out there on a Friday. He said, you know what I've discovered doing this job? I said, what? He goes, nobody works on Fridays. Fridays, nobody's around. So you have way less likely, you're way less likely to get hurt on a Friday.
7: So it's just a numbers game at that.
5: Well, I think so, but I don't know why Monday is such a... It's the day, by far, you're most likely to get hurt at work.
6: Wouldn't you think here, Tuesday, would be the more likely day somebody would get injured? Because that's when you guys have that meeting.
5: Yeah, I'm going to injure somebody, stab them with a fork or something.
6: Push them down the stairs.
5: You know, I wonder if Monday is because you're groggy.
8: That's what I was thinking.
5: You know,
8: you're not as aware.
5: Mm-hmm.
8: You're dreading coming in.
5: Yeah, it's like the day after the time change when you're all... You know, that might be like you've slept not as much, or you know, you go to bed late or whatever. It's Sunday night, you stay up late, and you're not as focused on work when you come in on Monday. I don't really know the reason, but they say you're like 3 times more likely to get hurt at work on a Monday.
7: Speaking of Foot Joy Boys, see what happened to Tiger Woods' son?
5: No. Charlie?
7: Charlie.
5: No, what happened?
7: He's playing in the U.S. Junior Amateur.
5: Mm.
7: He was, I should say, yesterday. He went to swing right in the middle of his backswing. Some a-hole takes a very loud picture, causing him to miss swing, causing him to bogey the hole and fall out of the playoff.
5: Oh, really?
7: Yeah, and I mean, it's clear as day.
5: And
7: you hear...
5: Did he get mad and turn?
7: Oh, he turned around and said, dude, really?
5: Oh, he did. Even that... How old is he?
7: 15.
5: Maybe Shay's waving it off.
7: No.
8: How do you take a loud picture?
6: Cameras make a lot of noise.
8: I get that, but it's not like he's not used to that. It happens every time he takes a shot.
5: In the backswing?
8: Yes.
7: But the kid's quiet on a phone. This is like a...
8: There are cameramen. He's been around with cameramen taking pictures of him while he's hit.
5: Mm-hmm.
8: This is not a new thing.
5: Mm-hmm.
8: He's just finding a reason to complain about having a bad shot.
5: Oh, you think so?
8: Yes.
5: Oh, you don't think... I haven't seen it. So
8: he should be used to this. This is not anything new.
5: Do you think they should get more used to... Who was it that chased the guy? Oh, Jerry Rice.
8: Jerry Rice, yeah.
5: You said he overreacted?
8: Yes.
5: Jerry Rice overreacted. That was a just a little charity thing. And somebody yelled in his backswing, like, Jerry.
7: Yeah, but that to me.
6: Well, you guys have been to a golf tournament before, right?
8: Yes.
6: Mm-hmm. I mean, nobody makes a sound.
5: Mm-mm. Well,
8: no, they don't.
5: They hold up the quiet.
8: Well, yeah, you have to be quiet. But I just find it hard to believe that this is the first time this has happened to Charlie Woods.
5: Well, he's so young. He's only 15. I'm a little surprised he reacted like that at age 15. So is he a great golfer already, Charlie Woods?
8: He's okay.
5: Yeah. Like his father.
8: Yeah, he's definitely in the mix with, you know, the junior tournaments.
5: Mm-hmm. Is he going to be a FootJoy boy?
8: I don't know.
5: Is he a FootJoy boy?
7: I'm sure, yeah. I mean, will
5: Tiger be walking the ropes, inside the ropes with his son at a FootJoy boy event? I'll show him my shirt.
6: I bet you will.
5: I'll put on a FootJoy boy shirt for sure. Here's the other injury story. This is America Inside the Numbers. More and more people are getting texting thumb, which is you text so much that your thumb becomes numb and difficult to bend.
7: I've had that.
5: That is the weakest thing I've ever heard in my life.
6: How long were you on your phone?
8: Numb thumb.
5: I got numb thumb.
7: You've never had your hand go numb from holding your phone so long?
5: No.
7: No,
5: no, I have not.
7: All right, I guess I'm in the minority.
5: Well, apparently it's a growing list that people are getting. Health experts are sounding the alarm. Texting thumb is a big thing now. Stiffness, throbbing near the thumb joint, even clicking when you move your thumb. Because we text so much. The smartphones are larger and heavier than they used to be, so to hold them in one hand and text, you got to move your thumb all around.
7: It is hard to hold them in one.
6: They are getting too big and heavy.
5: I liked that first size better. You could hold it in one hand and do your stuff. Now, it seems to reach all over the screen, you know.
7: I feel like every few years we go from, like, we need something bigger, and then it's like, oh, this is too big, so we go back to the slim, mm-hmm. and then people are like, I can't see on this, I need bigger, so we go back to bigger.
6: They should just have two options. You can get a small one, or you can get a big one.
5: Yeah, that would be. It's whichever size you want, but they don't do that.
6: Well, because the iPhone, you can get the Pro, mm-hmm. which is bigger, but I still think mine's, I think this is a regular one, and it's too big.
5: It's big, it is, you're right. And I mean, you know, I'm a big guy. Biggie's a big guy. We have larger hands. Yeah. He's still got texting thumb. He got the numb thumb over there. I'm sure Biggie's doctor saw, well, beginning of diabetes. It wasn't.
7: No.
5: It was texting thumb.
7: Oh, you're here for the diabetes?
8: No. Texting thumb.
5: I'll have to remark this form. Sorry. I've already checked diabetes. When they walk in, they check diabetes.
7: Oh, yeah. Right away.
6: We didn't pre-check
8: that for you.
7: We don't even need to check your blood sugar, do we? It's high.
5: Actually, I don't have diabetes. What? Machine says you don't have diabetes.
7: They always take the test twice, too. They'll be like, I don't think we got a good read.
5: There's no way we got a good read on this. Doctors say take breaks and switch hands.
7: Well, that's hard. I'm a right-handed texter. I can't suddenly switch to left.
5: Switch hands. You know, that's your weaker hand. You can't do that. Change up how you hold your phone. Switch hands. Use voice-to-text when possible to avoid the numb thumb.
7: I've never been a voice-to-text person. It feels weird.
6: I'm just now discovering it. Mm-hmm. It's actually pretty cool.
5: You like it?
6: It doesn't. And if you're not careful, it won't punctuate properly. You need to go back and check it.
5: Well, that's how I was propositioned by our colleague Joe up in sales.
6: Because she wanted to high-five you.
5: Yeah, we had sold some advertising, and she said in voice-to-text, hey, we sold the advertising to such and such. High-five me when you see me. But it read on my fine phone like, hey, we just sold the advertising. You can F me when you see me. And I was like, dang.
6: This is a pretty big client.
5: All right. I didn't know she was really into me. I was like, well, I had no idea. And she was like, you know, smiley face emoji. And I was like, oh, I didn't. Made it awkward between us, you know.
7: She does that a lot. She always sends the follow-up text. I'm sorry, I'm voice texting.
5: She does.
7: Yeah.
5: She does do that a lot. You're right. Apparently, it was a real win up in sales to get that advertised. You can F me when you see me. You can imagine the next time I saw him. God.
6: It's embarrassing.
5: It is. Embarrassing for both of us. On the way next here to the two guys named Chris Jones. Good, the bad, the ugly. Cooking oil, postal workers, cats, freezers, and goldfish. What's good, what's bad, what's ugly? We tell you next, two guys named Chris Jones.
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19: 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From the Johns Plumbing, Heating, and Air Studios. 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
5: I thought Biggie had some great insight. I think it was last December. We were discussing, B.B. Shea was here, and I asked him, do you think Die Hard is a Christmas movie? And B.B. Shea said, it is what you want it to be. It doesn't have to be a Christmas movie. If you want it to be, it can. To which Biggie said, it's so obvious you're in a relationship.
7: Yeah.
5: You've been beaten down.
7: Yeah.
5: He was new to it.
7: Or, you know, you've been listening, or you've been listening to that New York City mayor too much.
5: Is Die Hard a Christmas movie?
7: It's whatever what you want.
20: Just live your life, man.
7: As long as you're happy, it's Die Hard.
5: Okay. So today, B.B. Shea comes in and he says, my lady friend and I are trying to go to every single museum in town. And I said, Christ, why? Why?
7: In town?
5: Well, hey, how many are there?
7: I was going to say.
5: Three?
7: I know.
5: One. One.
7: One.
5: So he says,
7: two.
5: Is there? I don't know the second. Yesterday, he went to the Civil Rights Museum, which, of course, is like the one for us. For our, we live in Greensboro, North Carolina. On February 1st, 1960, four African-American men sat in at the lunch counter at Woolworth's, which is a half mile from the radio station. And because of that, they made huge national news. It was like a big, big deal.
7: Fantastic museum, by the way.
5: Have you been?
7: Yes. Yeah, it is.
5: So, B.B. Shea says,
7: playing the role of the Woolworth worker, B.B. Shea.
5: B.B. Shea comes in and says, I just went to the Civil Rights Museum. I said, what? I said, you're kidding. He said, have you been? I said, no.
8: No. I can't say I was surprised.
5: No, I have not been to. Do you know my connection to? Now, I think it's great that we have it, and I think it's well deserved.
8: It's a wonderful museum. If you've been, it's great to get in there and learn more about it. They have the Woolworth counter still
5: the
8: intact.
5: Actual counter,
8: still,
5: yes.
8: With
5: counter.
8: The stuff of the time. It's really cool to see.
5: Now, here's my connection to it.
7: Playing the role of the boy who yelled, can't sit there, Chris Kelly.
5: Can't sit here. What are you guys doing here? You know what B.B. Shea told me? I didn't realize. I thought those guys were like arrested and dragged out. And that was not the case.
8: No, they just kind of walked out.
5: So they sat and ate there.
8: They sat and ate there. Obviously, you know, there was tension.
5: They made the national news. Yeah,
8: absolutely. But they walked out and there was a photographer there from the newspaper.
5: Well, here are my two connections to that. Last year, I went to New York with a guy who works at one of the local news stations here. And we were having dinner and he turned to me and he said, I know you're just like me. You've been to the Civil Rights Museum 100 times. And I was like, oh.
7: Where's that? Is it here in New York or is it?
5: You could throw a baseball from the radio station to the Civil Rights Museum. Okay. And he's like, anytime anybody comes into town, a family member or a friend, obviously the first place I take them is the Civil Rights.

0: 1960 when those guys sat in, and that was huge. Well, they closed it in probably 93. That's my guess, early 90s. And what was I doing? Working here, okay, for a different radio show. And the host of the show said, for the closing of it, it was the last day of the Woolworth counter. And he said, let's do something big for the Woolworth counter. And I was like, okay. And I was like the guy who went out on the streets, you know, beating the streets, doing stuff. That's back when I was young and had energy and cared. And he said, go to the Woolworth counter, sit down, and anyone who comes up to you and says, buy me breakfast, honky, you'll buy them breakfast. And he gave me $100. And I said, do you think this will create a stir here on the last day?
1: BB, what wing of the museum is that?
0: Did you see that part of it?
2: Did you have a sign, or were you just standing there?
0: I sat there, and at first I had, it was me and another guy. We were like co-stars, co-hosts of this show. You know, we're on the street, the crazy guys. I was Crazy Carolina Chris, and we sat at the counter, and he said on the air, go up and see Crazy Carolina Chris. The password is, buy me breakfast, honky, and he will pay $10 for your breakfast. Now, I had a bagel and a Diet Coke, and the people there were very nice, and they were like, it's a big day, it's a historic day. Well, the news starts to gather and everything, you know, because they're closing it. And there I am sitting there with my other Lily White friend buying breakfast for all these people. And word gets out. So the leader of the NAACP comes and comes up to me and said, understand you're with the Klan. And I said,
1: what?
0: I said,
1: You see it on my shirt? What shirt am I wearing today?
2: Away?
1: Crazy Carolina Chris is spelled wrong.
0: I said, I'm not with the Klan. And he's like, they're saying you're with the Klan. And I said, well, I'm not. And he goes, word is the Klan's bought a radio station. And I said, well, they have not. I said, I'm just buying people breakfast. And he's like, what's the code word? I said, I'd rather not say. No. Now, doing this.
1: You put me in an awkward spot.
0: Again, I was told to do this by the host of the show. So there I am doing it. I really felt uncomfortable, you know, because then it got very, very crowded, you know. Then it's like all these people are staring.
1: Buy me breakfast, honky. Buy me breakfast, honky. Buy me breakfast, honky.
0: And I'm paying out $10 for bagels, you know, left and right. So then the cops come up and say, if you guys keep sitting here, we're going to arrest you. And I was like, this is a really bad look. And so I say to the guy back in the studio.
1: He was known for his patience. And
0: oh, yes, he was. Well, I said, do you want me to get arrested? And because I'm going to. And he said, come on back.
1: No.
0: He said, no. He said, come back to the station. He goes, I don't want to be on the wrong side of history. I said, too late for that.
2: Way too late.
0: I mean,
1: the idea started on the wrong side.
0: So that night, of course, on the local news, there I am, you know, buying people bread. And they're like, you moron.
1: One local Klan member came out.
0: I am not a Klan member. I really should go to that. You enjoyed it.
1: It was a lot of fun.
0: So what other museums are you going to, since we have so many and you're trying to see every... You could really do that in an afternoon, couldn't you? Yeah. Every museum in town.
1: There's a Greensboro Museum here locally, and it's just about the history of the city.
0: Is there?
1: It is, yes.
0: Does every city have that?
1: I don't know.
0: I don't either.
1: It's right next to the park downtown. It's really nice.
0: Children's Museum.
1: The Children's Museum is there, yes.
2: There's an art museum.
1: There is?
2: Yeah.
0: There is?
2: It's at UNCG's campus.
0: Okay.
2: I was forced as a student to go in there.
0: Okay, right. Yeah. Any of these museums, I don't know that I've been to any of them except the Children's Museum where my kids went. I don't think I've been to these museums.
1: This definitely is a forced relationship.
0: Oh, yeah.
1: I don't see BB. And be careful with the Children's Museum. Can't do that one.
2: Find some kids to take with you, maybe?
1: I think you're a little big for the fire truck, buddy.
0: Well, we're visiting every museum in town.
1: They're going to think you're with the group. so this one wandered off.
0: Got to get him back to where he's supposed to go. This one's not supposed to be here.
1: I'll tell you. I was going to say, I love a lunch counter.
0: Yeah?
1: I wish the lunch counter was still around. You know, that's how my parents met.
0: At a lunch counter?
1: What? My mother was working for Ecker Drugs at the lunch counter, and my dad was a manager for a different store.
0: It was great when drugstores had them.
1: Yeah. That's why we went, was because it was like we ate at lunch counters, and I loved them.
0: Did you go to Brown Gardner? There's a that's an old school lunch counter.
2: Yeah. I used to go there. I went to Page, so I used to go there all the time.
0: Great cheeseburgers. There's cheeseburgers and
1: something about a lunch counter just feels
0: awesome. Yeah, it is. It's a good. It's like you're going to get good food.
1: Mm-hmm.
0: Yeah, we used to come up to the mall and Eckerd's had the lunch counter.
1: Yeah,
0: that was cool. That was, they don't have them anymore.
1: Yeah, my parents always talked about it. They

0: We were upset when they went away.
1: You don't see, you just don't see them anymore, unfortunately. There's a good story today from a teenager, only 16 years old, trusted his instincts and saved a life. Recently, I had the same decision to make. As I was driving home from an event, our two guys named Chris box van was pulled off to the side of the road. People were just passing it by. They didn't stop to help. I made that same decision to zoom right on by it.
2: And you know the guy.
0: You had just spent hours with him.
1: I had and I do. A teenager in Illinois, Randy Gulrich, saw a car in a ditch on his way to work a week ago. Other cars were just whizzing by, but something stuck with him about the car, and he thought, I better go see if everything's okay. So he stopped about 100 yards past the car, turned around, went back, got out of the car, crossed four lanes of traffic, and went and tapped on the window. Woman inside was unresponsive. He called 911. Cruz said she's going to be okay. If he hadn't called 911, she'd have been dead in 20 minutes.
0: Whoa.
1: She had had a cardiac event. By the time they got there, they were able to save. But without him doing it, she would have been dead in 20 minutes. Now, that's impressive. A teenager doing something like this. We heard from the teen who said it just stuck with him that, you know, that it just was something that he couldn't let go. So he did stay and saw it. So impressive. This is the teenager.
3: I wasn't sure if something actually happened or if they just kind of accidentally went too far on the shoulder and just went in. So I turned around the town because I figured by then, if it was an accident and they didn't mean to, they would have been gone by then. Called the 911, did what they told me, and just went through the whole thing until they got here. Mostly just right place at the right time, and then that I actually did the right thing, not just kept going.
1: 16 years old.
0: That is a hero.
1: Impressive. You can say what you want about him or me. We acted differently, but both victims survived. I'll say that.
0: A lot has been said about both.
1: Yes.
0: Very different things said, but
1: both folks on the side of the road.
0: One will get the key to the city.
1: One doesn't go to the civil rights. Yeah. He doesn't even know where it is.
4: That's the good story.
1: Bad story. Alberta, Canada, warning residents, stop dumping pet goldfish into waterways. I guess that's a thing, and they become an invasive species.
0: Okay, you know? Question.
1: Yeah.
0: I've always heard that goldfish grow to the size of their tank.
5: They get,
0: so they do get bigger.
5: They're
0: so
5: getting huge. They're getting extremely large.
0: Okay.
1: That's correct. Alberta government, this is Canada, is calling for people now to stop releasing goldfish into local waterways. There have been more than 100 sightings of the fish, and many have grown to 15 to 18 inches long because, what you just said, they grow to the size of their environment.
0: I always figured that was just some myth.
5: No,
0: I was told.
5: It's so true. If you go from a bowl this big to a bowl this big, I mean, they
1: get bigger.
5: They get as big as the bowl.
1: You know, they say that not only do they get bigger, they introduce disease, snails, invasive plants, and violators face a fine of up to $70,000 if you're caught dumping goldfish into these rivers and ponds in Alberta.
0: Holy cow.
1: I guess that's happening everywhere where people take their goldfish after you don't want them anymore and you take them out into the woods. That's the way all these things start. You know, people will dump a snake into the Everglades and now you've got a huge problem. And now the goldfish, of course, they'll start to multiply.
0: They found a boa constrictor in my town.
1: They did.
0: Just on the street, apparently, the police were called.
1: Mm-hmm.
0: They think somebody just, like, it's somebody's pet that either got out or somebody said, this thing's too big.
1: Yeah.
0: I don't want to kill it, so I'm just going to release it, which is exactly what happened in the Florida.
1: I guarantee that's what they did. They just released it. Wouldn't you think?
0: Yeah, because boa constrictors aren't native to these parts.
1: No. Somebody had it as a pet.
0: Yeah.
1: Remember that guy that released the cobra in Raleigh?
0: That's what I thought about, though, was that guy accidentally that snake got out on its own.
1: Yeah, that's true. Like 3 years ago, this guy he had a cobra, which he wasn't supposed to have, obviously. This was in Raleigh. And it got loose in the winter. And the guy just assumed that it had died. But come spring, it was on like somebody's porch.
0: And the whole neighborhood started saying, there's a cobra around here.
1: And the guy's like, the guy's like, I wonder if that's my cobra.
5: There's so many in the area, it's hard to tell.
0: Chances are that's probably mine. I'm not going to say anything too loud, but I'm going to wander over and look.
1: Oh, yeah, that's my cobra.
0: Oh, God, that's Reggie.
5: But I always think it's crazy that they get out. Like, you're just letting a snake slither around in your house unattended.
1: Or do they get out of whatever they're being held in and you don't know where it is?
0: I believe that's what happened to Cobra Guy, was it got out of its enclosure and obviously went somewhere for the winter and managed to survive. And then at springtime popped up like, I'm hungry.
1: On the porch. Yeah. I mean, the one woman got home buying her groceries and was walking into her house and the thing was on the porch. Like, bowed up, a cobra in Raleigh.
0: Yeah.
1: And so the guy, they said, did you have a cobra? And he's like, I don't remember having a cobra. Yeah.
0: Well, that same thing is happening in my town right now where I guess the boa constrictor was just on the street.
1: Because
0: they showed pictures of the police picking it up. So I pictured somebody looking outside going, that's mine.
1: That's mine. Better to have a boa constrictor around than a cobra.
0: Yes, than a cobra.
1: Although pets, you know, like dogs and cats.
0: Oh, yes.
1: I'd be really careful if they're out. Speaking of cats, now there's a woman, bad. 77 years old, postal worker. And apparently on her route, if she sees a stray cat, she just takes it in. Not from people's homes, but she has taken... Golly, it was over 70 cats that were in her, and dogs too. If she saw strays, she just took them. Well, somebody called the ASPCA, and then the cops had to come. She was living as a hoarder, and she had all these cats and some dogs.
0: Of course.
1: It was terrible. And the cops said, this is a very nice neighborhood and a very nice home, but when they went in.
2: Now, these are squalor conditions. It's a nice house, nice neighborhood, but the conditions are horrific. We're talking about, in some places, a foot of animal feces in that house. There is no air conditioning in that house. So when we cracked the door on it earlier today, the stench was unreal. The air was stifling hot.
1: So if you're a hoarder like that, you just can't help yourself from taking these dogs and cats home? Is that how it is?
0: Yeah. Yes, and the problem is, of course, a lot of your hoarders are sick mentally, and they think they're saving these animals.
1: Yeah.
0: When in reality, you're really bringing them into a horrendous situation.
5: Well, a lot of them feel really lonely because they can't let people into their house, and so they make friends with animals.
1: And if you've got that many cats, they are better off out in the wild.
0: And you know that she's not spaying or neutering these cats, so they're starting to multiply because...
1: Ugh.
5: And they're probably deceased ones in her home.
1: Oh, I wouldn't doubt
0: always.
1: It.
0: Always. Mm-hmm. And if you've watched any episodes of Hoarders...
5: It's my show.
0: You hate to say this, but oftentimes they'll find, like, a dead carcass
5: of
0: a cat.
5: And skeletons all over the place.
0: Behind the fridge. And it's like, oh, I forgot that one. Because they have so many cats.
5: And that's how bad the house is. They can't smell it.
1: I have trouble hearing something like that. Now, I could. So you like that. I couldn't watch that.
5: Well,
1: kind of show.
5: The ones with the animals bother me.
1: Yeah.
5: But they usually, you know, they do what they did with this lady and they take them away. And it honestly makes you sad because they didn't mean for that to happen. They are usually just very mentally ill.
1: But this woman's a letter carrier. I would think on her route, she'd say, hey, neighbor, you know, and have friends and stuff on her. And she's 77 years old, still delivering mail.
0: Yeah, I don't know.
1: Maybe I have an antiquated version of
0: the mailman.
5: You're in the wrong century.
1: Maybe
0: we've talked to more updated mail people, and I don't think they've had the friendliest calls.
1: You know what they say is, leave me alone. Get your dog away from me. God, yes.
0: Remember Credo Crap Lady.
1: Yes, I remember her. Yesterday, in fact, my dog was out using the facilities, and a UPS driver came along to deliver a package. Well, my dog bolts around the house and starts barking at the truck. So I have to go out. And, you know, the UPS driver could not have been nicer. And I said, did you almost shoot my dog? And he goes, no. And I was like, are you sure you didn't want to?
5: You could just take him.
1: I said, do you want to, are you?
0: I said, if I happen to lay a gun here on the door.
1: And I said, are you a hoarder that steals dogs? And he goes, of course not. And I said, do you want to start with this one and take him? And the guy's like, I'd rather just deliver your package and leave. And I said, no, take the dog.
5: Please.
0: Oh, wait, I have something for you to pick up. Hang on, let me get a box.
5: I don't know if the UPS people get trained on how to deal with dogs, but the ones that used to come by my house, they always had dog treats. And dogs loved them.
1: Yeah. You know, you hear these terrible stories about someone stealing dogs or shooting a dog. And I said to the guy,
0: if you're packing, I'm gonna turn around and accidents happen.
1: Hey, you know, I'm not going to sue you or anything. And he said, I'm going to get a different driver for your route from now on. That's pretty much it. He's a nice guy, unfortunately.
0: You know, I recently adopted a cat, and I will tell you, cat people encourage you to get more cats.
1: Do they?
0: Yes. Like, I'm fine with one. But people are like, you know you're going to have to get another one. She needs a friend. And I'm like, I'm a friend.
1: Yeah, really? Yeah.
5: No, when you get two cats, they fight. They're not really friends.
1: Mind your business.
0: That's what I'm like. No, we're one cat household.
1: One cat is plenty. Ugly story. Same type thing here. A family in Alaska cleaning out a deceased relative's home, and they found human remains in the freezer. Let me get that straight.
0: Hey, Uncle Don. Just a quick question about what's in the freezer.
1: Exactly. Man had died. They go into the house to look through everything. They open the freezer, and there are human remains in the freezer. Preliminary indications suggest the remains belong to an adult male relative who had gone missing. And now they're trying to figure out exactly what happened to the guy. This is in Juneau, Alaska. No known missing person report tied to the case. No threat to the public, but the person who had died apparently had either taken the life or kept the body of the relative.
0: This is dark, but
1: weird. Yeah,
0: I don't hate the idea if you murder someone.
1: Mm-hmm. In the freezer?
0: Yeah, in the freezer, because especially if you live alone.
1: It was one of those big chests, too. It was
0: perfect.
1: Like, yeah.
0: You can pile things on top. And you just keep it there.
1: I bet they were keeping the Social Security check or whatever Canada's version of the Social. Or no, it was Alaska, so it's American.
0: That's always what it is.
1: Social Security check keeps rolling in, you know, and you keep it. And you're able to. Remember that one person did that thing, kept a woman, and they had to go to the bank, so they would dress up as the woman.
0: I believe it was his mother. He dressed as his mother.
1: It's like a psycho thing. He dressed as his mother to go to the bank. That's exactly right. Man, dark stuff in the good, the bad, the ugly. Teen heroes, civil rights museums.
0: B.B. Shea, museum expert.
1: Yes, I love it.
0: This new personality we've unlocked.
1: How long do you give it, Biggie? They've been dating a year now. What do you think, 3 years?
0: I don't know if he's willing.
1: Olympics in 28.
5: This is solid.
1: It's solid. She's good. I like her.
0: It's locked in.
1: Oh, I think it's locked in, too. But my God, how long?
0: How long can we play the museum?
1: Can this man do this? Come on.
0: Thank God we have a science center.
5: Oh, that's great.
1: Yeah. That's next. The science
0: pet
1: center.
0: Stingrays.
1: You wanted to pet the stingray. God, why? On the way, the one thing you can do every single day to save the planet day by day. That's next. Two Guys Named Chris Show.
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1: I mentioned this yesterday. Experts are saying there's one thing you can do every day. In fact, you've already done this today. You literally can save the planet. This comes from the University of Minnesota. They found if Americans would simply drive the speed limit everywhere they go, every American drive the speed limit, we would save 50,000 metric tons of carbon dioxide pollution every single day and save 6 million gallons of gasoline every single day. All you have to do is slow to the actual speed limit, whatever is listed, and nobody go over it. Boy, it'd feel like crawling, wouldn't it, if you did that?
0: It would.
1: That's stupid. Stupid?
0: Yes, this makes no sense to me.
1: Well, here's what they said. They said if you follow the speed limit every single day for the average driver, you'd save all those numbers I just mentioned, $6 million in gas, so thereby saving yourself money and everyone money, saving the planet by eliminating all that carbon dioxide. Now, how much longer do you think you'd be on the road every day if you drove the speed? Average driver per day.
0: 3 minutes.
1: 54 seconds. So you cost yourself 54 seconds and you save the world all at the same time.
5: All right.
0: Mm-hmm. It feels like you're going faster than really the lights are going to catch you still. Mm-hmm. There's things that are going to slow you up along the way.
5: You're not going to get there any faster.
0: No. I mean, doing 55 and 70, I think, of course, 70 feels like you're flying compared, but it's not that much time difference when you really weigh it out.
5: I mean, think about all the times that somebody maybe speeds around you and cuts you off, and then there you go, right next to them at the same light.
0: That's the best feeling.
5: I know, that's awesome.
0: Yeah, just sit there and pull up next to him and smiling.
12: It's not great when it happens to you, though.
5: When you're speeding around somebody,
12: and they're there. Yeah, they're right there.
1: So if that is true, this probably is true, that you would save a ton of carbon dioxide and a ton of money and gasoline and all that. You know, in the 70s, they tried, all the speed limits went to 55. That was a Jimmy Carter thing. You all don't know. But Jimmy Carter, it was like a drive 55, and there were a lot of television commercials and everything.
0: Socialist.
1: My mother griped and complained about it. My father did. My mother always had a lead foot. My father did not so much. In fact, one time we drove to the beach and he said, I'm going to put the cruise on exactly what the speed limit is. And people went around us the whole way. And he's like, fine, let's see what happens. And he was right. I mean, we didn't save it. It wasn't like you didn't get there hours later. It was, you know, a few minutes later. Exactly. So this says 54 seconds. I think the only way to do that, if everybody got like-minded about this, is to literally give tickets for going 1 mile an hour over the speed.
0: You'd have to.
1: That's how you'd have to do it.
0: And it would have to be so strict that it happens every day,
1: all the time.
0: And there'd
1: have to be signage and social media saying we're going to do it.
5: People would totally protest. This would never go over.
1: For a while. But when you start getting the tickets,
0: then I think
1: you'd have to fall into place.
0: Have you ever noticed, Chris, I don't know if your car, van has this technology, but when I set mine at cruise control, you can see like your gas. Your car performs best at 55.
1: Does it really?
0: Like your gas mileage is the highest at 55 miles an hour.
1: No, I don't have that technology.
0: But I see.
1: Makes sense.
0: You know, if I'm going somewhere, I'll set it at 55. Mm-hmm. And you see that it seems to perform the best.
1: Yep.
0: The minute you go up to like 70, what you're getting per gallon drops.
1: Mm-hmm.
0: Of course, traffic has dropped. But 55 seems to, your car just seems to churn out nicely.
1: Now, yes, I don't doubt it. And at the other end of the spectrum, if you're going to say, let's enforce this where every cop gives a ticket if you're going 56, what about if they put some sort of governor on the car that it would only allow it to get up to like 60 miles per hour?
0: Socialist.
5: I really think that would not go over in this country.
1: Oh, no.
5: I mean, I think that people would protest until they change their minds.
1: It would be.
5: Think about, they tried to make us use the metric system, perfect sense. And we're just like, absolutely not.
1: There's a town, I think it's in New Mexico or Arizona, where all the signs are still in metric. We talked about it about a year ago because that was like the town that started the program. And they were like, all right, let's test it out here. So like it says 50 kilometers to the next city and stuff like that.
0: What?
1: And they still have it. They still have it.
0: The only guys, I think, that truly make time or better time are the people that we all complain about who do like 100. They're the only ones that I'm like, that guy's getting somewhere.
1: Like, they're real danger. They're such a danger.
0: Of course.
5: He's either going to get there faster or he's going to die in the process. Right.
0: But I mean, I'm on the highway every day and it's like, you see him doing, I mean, they got to be doing 90. And I do think when I see those guys, I'm like, I bet they get there quicker.
1: Well, they have to.
0: Yeah.
1: They're going out. They're going double
0: now
1: the speed
0: Now they could
1: limit.
0: Get pulled, but yeah.
1: And I mean, the older I get, the more scared I become. Like, I pucker up when somebody zooms past me. I'm all puckered.
0: You missed the good years of riding with him, though.
1: Me? Oh,
0: he's lead-footed.
1: I'm lead-footed. It's true.
0: Lead-foot and left-lane driver everywhere.
1: Truck driving Tim. You're talking about the speed limits. Go ahead.
13: Hey, man. How y'all doing, man? What? Let me tell y'all something. I drive a truck every day, and it takes us truck drivers, if we go all 65 miles an hour, which is most of what trucks are governed at, it takes us 17 miles to pass another truck at 65 miles an hour. Imagine if everybody was going 65 miles an hour.
1: Yeah.
13: You're going nowhere.
1: Yeah.
13: You just knot it up in one great big old pile of 27,322 cars on 40 going from here to Winston-Salem.
1: But the truth is, if the speed limit way back when had been made out on the highway 45 miles per hour and we were all driving 63, we'd be going, can you imagine going 45? But we'd be going and 63.
0: I bet it would move smooth because you're all going the same speed.
1: I agree.
14: You think it'd cut down on accidents, too?
1: I do.
14: Yeah.
1: I think it would cut down on accidents, fatalities, save lives, save carbon dioxide into the atmosphere, and save money and save gasoline. But are we going to do it?
5: No. Well, eventually all the cars.
1: No, we won't.
5: Eventually all the cars will drive themselves. And yes, they'll probably all be uniform that way. They'll probably all operate about the same.
1: Well, but I'm with you that as Americans, we just don't, we won't do that. You know, we'll set it to go 80 and let it drive itself.
5: Yeah, if they allow you to make the settings.
1: I think they will.
0: I have had that thought, though. I wonder if you can, well, Teslas drive themselves. Do you set the speed in a Tesla?
1: I bet you do.
0: Or when you take self-driving mode, Waymo, do they know 65 and I'm not going over even if you try to tell me?
5: Because you sit in the back in a Waymo, I think you don't control it. So I just imagine it takes you whatever speed it's programmed to.
1: It's a good question. Now, when I drove that vehicle, remember Wayne Thomas Chevrolet gave me the vehicle? Mm-hmm. Now, it's not self-driving, but when you get out on the highway, it's like assist drive. So you can take your hands off the wheel, it drives itself, but you set the cruise. It was called something, adaptive cruise or something, yes. And you set it at 76 miles an hour and take your hands off, and it goes 76. And it also has that thing where it stays like two car lengths from the car in front.
0: It slows up.
1: It does. And then it'll say, do you want to pass? And you say yes, and it will do the pass for you.
0: I drive this too. It's my stomach. Some numbers. I love
1: that about
0: you.
1: Take
0: the wheel for a minute.
1: I love that about you. You stretch. Take your hands right off the wheel, let his gut drive the thing. Yeah. I'll bet you, as Americans, we would really kick back if all those self-driving cars only go the speed limit and not beyond.
5: I think the one thing that could work, because when people start buying self-driving cars for themselves, they will be so amazed that they might not complain about that right away.
1: For a while. But then we'd be like, it's too slow. You know, I want it to go faster.
0: We're used to going fast.
1: I think
5: if they were, everybody had self-driving cars, the cars all could go faster.
1: Or they could make it, as you suggested, they go, let's say this, maybe 70 is the highest. So on 65-mile-an-hour road, nobody goes past 70. And also, then there'd be no need. If you made it where, like 50 years from now, everybody's in a self-driving car, and they only go 70 miles per hour, you don't even need highway patrol. Mm-mm. Unless somebody's going to rig the car to go faster. You don't even need
0: that. Which is the first thing we would do.
1: Yes. Somebody would rig the car to go faster.
0: We'd hack into the system and be like, huh, figured it out. I can make my Waymo go 80.
1: That's right, too. But if it's self-driving and it's governed to 65, 70 miles an hour, then you honestly wouldn't need the highway patrol because there's no way to speed. You know, there's no way to do it. I'm Nambly Pambly. We know this.
0: You know, the thing is, though, what you have to have, too, still, is like a minimum speed.
1: Yes.
0: Like, when you got on the highway, you need everybody. You couldn't have somebody going 45, because that will mess things up.
1: But
0: it'd be like, if you're on the highway, you got to be going, 55. Everyone needs to go 65. Done.
1: Yeah.
0: Not over, not under.
1: And I give them a little breathing room, like, you know, 57 60. Or 60 to 65. And then I'll bet you... We would. You're right. What you just said. We would try to trick it out so we could make it go faster. That's true. Rain, you're commenting on speeding. The study out of the University of Minnesota says we could save 50,000 metric tons of carbon dioxide. We could save gas and we can save money if we all just went the speed limit. Go ahead.
15: I'm not going to dispute the saving of the gas and so on and so forth, but the math doesn't work. If you drive 600 miles and you do it at 65 miles an hour, that's 9.2 hours. If you do it at 75, it's 8 hours.
1: Right. So you're saving an hour if you drive. So how many miles did you say?
15: 600.
1: So most people probably drive 60 miles a day, the average person, not 600 miles. So what they're saying is you save 54 seconds.
5: And something's going to hold you up, too. Like, if you're going, you know, 90 on the highway and you're in the left lane, at some point you're going to come up to a car that's going slower than that. And to maneuver around them, you end up getting held up. And you might get there a little faster.
1: Yeah. I mean, he's right. Rain is right. If you're driving 600 miles, it's different. It's going to cost you. And truckers would be the ones. Thank you, Rain. Appreciate that. But truckers, according to our previous caller, they're governed anyway. I didn't even know that. I didn't know truckers could only go a certain.
0: Oh, yeah. Those trucks a lot of times are governed, yeah.
1: I never know this stuff about, you know. I don't know.
0: I don't know. I think maybe if you're independent.
1: Mm-hmm.
0: I don't know if they can do that. But I think if you're with a company.
5: They have rules.
1: Those truck guys. So are you saying that literally the truck will not go past 65 miles per hour? Or 70?
0: That's my understanding.
5: I thought it was just if you maybe got a ticket going higher than that, you'd get in trouble.
1: You know, there's a county in Florida, Orange County, Florida, And the number one excuse people give for speeding is surprising. I would always think you'd say there's an emergency or, oh my gosh, I just didn't know how fast I was going. Apparently, when cops go up to the side of the car, everybody's saying, I have to poop. I have got to take a dump. You know,
0: I was thinking that
1: that's it.
0: I got to go to the bathroom is number one. You can't lie about an emergency.
1: And then you
0: I feel like if you say, I have an emergency, they'll say, what is it?
1: Yeah, and then they'll and then you gotta escort
0: be,
1: there.
0: Yeah, or something. And you got to be like, my mom is in the hospital. And they're like, well, let's go get her. Let's go see her. Uh-oh. But I feel like if you go, I'm going to poop myself.
5: Well, that is the emergency.
1: Everyone says it. And so they've put out a PSA on their TikTok down in Orange County, Florida. And they have some actual body cam of them going up to the sides of cars.
16: I just had coffee and I had to poop my pants.
17: Trying to get home because I got to poop.
16: I have to poop really bad.
17: I'm about to shit myself, bro.
18: Believe it or not, this is an excuse we hear all the time.
17: There a reason you're driving the way you are? Trying to go.
16: I have to poop on myself.
18: Whatever the excuse.
17: I'm speeding myself.
18: Speeding is still speeding.
17: To be honest with you, I have to poop. I got to poop so bad. I got poop.
16: You got to poop?
17: Yes.
16: Oh, you almost made me poop.
18: Don't let number two become priority number one.
16: If I didn't have to poop, I wouldn't have did it.
19: Go. Before you go.
1: Go before you go is the clarion call of the police in Orange County, Florida. Don't let number two become number one. Nice.
0: I see it every weekend on my favorite cop show.
1: Yes.
0: There's always, the bathroom seems to be the number one excuse. They'll be getting arrested and like, I got to pee, bro. You're still going to jail.
5: I mean,
0: you're not going to get out of this because you say I have to pee.
5: You can stop. You know, there are rest stops and gas stations everywhere.
1: Well, and many times they would say, I followed you past four exits you could have taken to poop and you didn't. And you're driving 120 miles per hour. And they're like, I'm honest with you. I got to take a dump so bad.
0: Right now.
1: Poor cops. They got to
0: You know what I'd
1: them.
0: Say? Do it.
1: Yeah. Right here. I want to see it right now. Tony, you're talking about trucking. Go ahead.
20: Yeah, man. I'm on the operator myself. So it just depends. Like for most companies, I work for a company. They trucks was governed at 64. Mm-hmm. Some of them at 65.
1: Yeah.
20: But I have mine governed at 73. Some guys that have it governed at 75. Some guys don't have a governor at all. So
1: okay, so it varies.
20: 90.
1: Does it bother you to drive like 65?
20: Not really. Yeah. I have a run from Charlotte to Jacksonville, Florida. So I run at night, man, so I can hump it, you know.
1: Oh, yeah, you can get it at
20: night. I can get there.
1: Oh, yeah.
20: Yeah, so not really, man. It's just being professional about it and just adjusting to the conditions, like it's raining today.
1: Mm-hmm.
20: So, of course, I'm not doing 73, you know. I'm just adjusting to the conditions. So
1: exactly.
20: Not me.
1: I like your style. Thank you very much. That's Tony, truck driving
0: Tony. I've always thought, though, that's why when you're on the highway, mm-hmm. you see some trucks are doing exactly the speed limit or a little above. And then there's one truck who's just blowing every truck and car off the highway.
1: He just filled us in.
0: They're not governed.
1: Tony, you filled us in. Thank you so much. We really appreciate it. I'm going to spearhead this. If I was running for office,
21: I'd say, lib.
22: He wants everything the same. Lib.
1: Socialist.
22: What
1: they'll call him. Libby.
0: Mini Mondani.
1: There's old Libby. Mini Mondani. That's right. On the way here next to the two guys and Christian, we were talking about missed connections yesterday. Here's one sent in by a P1 listener you will not soon forget. That's next. Two guys named Chris show.
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25: If it ain't metal, it's crap. That's my slogan. And for all my like-minded rockers, it just so happens there's a radio show just for you. This is designer from Twisted Sister, and I love the Triad so much I have a house here. It's called The House of Hair. And every Saturday night at 10, I'm your host on The House of Hair. It's a trip down metal memory lane featuring all your old-school faves. Come one, bang all. It happens right here on the Triad's Rock 92. 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
23: 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Rock 92.
1: Boy, everybody's upset about this whole new thing about driving the speed limit can help you when it comes to saving gas and so forth. In that last segment, we had research out of the University of Minnesota saying if you drive the speed, just the speed limit, if every American would do it, it would save us environmentally and help save gas and all that. Too well, Hardo calls nonsense on the gas savings, depends on the engine. But then fact checker Rusty said, stop denigrating the great Jimmy Carter. It was Richard Nixon who made it 55 miles per hour.
0: Nixon! Crook.
1: That's crook, did that? I'm not denigrating. I mean, you know, if it had stuck, we'd probably all be saving a bunch of money and gas and all that. It seems like a good thing. And then my friend Juan, my pickle pal, he sent a picture of his speedometer. He was going like 25 miles per hour. The speed's like, Juan,
0: that's totally unsafe.
1: And you're taking a picture.
0: Yeah.
1: I said, Juan.
5: Get off your phone.
1: I need you around. We're playing tonight. It's raining, Juan.
0: Yes.
1: It's raining. What are you doing? We're playing pickleball tonight. I need you there safe and sound. That's what I have to have. I don't know exactly how fast he was going. I can't see.
0: I just assumed.
1: I looked at his speed limit. He's like, look how fast I'm going. Oh, my God.
5: You can just tell.
1: Juan, be careful.
0: You know? That's so you. Didn't really read it, but sent back,
1: I can't see it. At least I got to go up on my readers. I got because the other day, BB Shale typed something on the screen. I can't half see.
0: No, you're I've noticed, and I didn't want to say anything, but you're resorting more to texting.
1: Oh, God.
0: Like, BB has to text you things now. You can't read the screens anymore.
1: And my font's getting bigger and bigger. I'm going through ink faster and faster. Last thing I read clearly was when he mistyped your name as Niggy. And that almost got me in trouble.
0: It almost got all of us in trouble.
1: They called me in like, who's saying Niggy? I said, well, that was... Yeah.
0: Did he change his name?
1: He's bad enough already. We can't call him Niggy on here. That was a BB Shea typo. And in fairness, the B and the N are very close there. The other day we were talking about missed connections. Is that a Craigslist thing, missed connections?
0: Yes.
7: That's where it got popular.
1: Because people have turned to Facebook Marketplace instead of Craigslist. And AP once said, I thought you'd enjoy this one. This comes from Amanda, who saw this on Craigslist. And I don't know missed connections, but apparently that's when you see somebody who's attractive, but you don't get their number, and later you put it out there like, oh, I just missed you, right?
0: Yes.
1: I think it's cool. I think it's pretty cool.
0: We've talked about the most famous missed connection is you pass gas in the bread aisle.
1: Yes. There was a guy, apparently, and a woman standing next to each other in the bread aisle looking at some ciabatta. And it was the woman who passed some noxious gas. So the guy's like, you are nasty, but I really want to.
0: But you were so attractive. We shared a love of ciabatta.
1: Yes.
0: Then you pass gas very loudly and very obviously.
1: Yes.
0: But I love you.
1: I'd almost forgotten that.
0: That was a misconnection.
1: Did those two ever make a connection? I hope so.
0: I don't think there was follow-up. So. I don't think she ever owned up to it.
1: That's too bad. What a great meet cute, too, if she passed noxious gas.
5: And he still wanted you.
1: And he still wanted in the artisan bread aisle.
0: The bread immediately soured and withered.
1: Yes, it did. It'd take it off the shelves. Here's a good one, too. P1 Lister sent it in, and it says, the guy writes, and he says, before you judge me, hear me out. I'm 20 years old. I don't know anything about golf. Don't know how, never played the game. I don't even know what par means. But I'm writing because I was walking to work. My car was out of gas, and I had to walk 4 miles to work. As I cut past the local golf course, I saw an empty golf cart sitting right next to the road and the golf cart path. I decided I'm stealing this golf cart. Well, I'm borrowing this golf cart to get to work. So I got in and start driving. As soon as I start driving, I hear screaming behind me. I turn around. I see you. You are lovely. A woman. Dark hair, pink golf shirt, white skirt. Sprinting toward me like I had just stolen the Declaration of Independence. Your friend was with you too. You both gave it everything you had, bless your heart, but you were not able to catch me on my golf cart. It hits me. You are ridiculously attractive. I almost turned around, then decided, nope, you're going to be too mad in the moment.
6: Absolutely.
1: After I dusted you and your friend, I looked behind me and realized, uh-oh, your golf cart clubs are still in the cart as well. I'm a temporary golf cart thief, not a monster. So I parked near a big oak tree about 2 miles from the golf course, leaned your clubs against the oak tree, and wrote you a note with a little scorecard pencil that was also in there.
0: Yes, absolutely. It's the worst when they forget those.
1: Yeah. So apparently the scorecard, everything was in there. So the note read, "Dear cute but angry lady, I'm so sorry for taking your cart. I needed it more than you did in order to get to work. I think you're beautiful. I left your clubs here. I hope you can teach me how to golf sometime. Here's my number." It's a missed connection, and he's hoping she finds the golf.
6: Oh, she's not going to be happy to connect with him in any way.
5: She might call him.
1: Yeah, she's going to be mad. I can tell you that. That is audacity, isn't it?
6: At its highest, to know, too. I mean, I don't care if you don't understand golf.
1: Yeah.
6: But if you see clubs attached to the cart...
1: It sounds like to me he didn't notice the clubs, but he did steal the cart. I mean, he's stealing the cart no matter what.
6: He
5: probably also has no idea how expensive golf clubs are. If he doesn't know what par is.
6: Well, the cart, BB.
1: And the cart, dude. The cart's worth thousands of dollars.
5: It's
1: like grand theft.
5: Was it her golf cart or was it the...
1: I think it's the course's cart.
5: Yeah.
1: I mean, she's playing golf. You know.
6: I bet they were on 90-degree rule.
1: Probably.
6: Or even worse.
1: Path only.
6: Oh God.
1: The amount of times
6: I'm not playing. The times I went to turn around when I saw that, but was with friends, you know.
1: Cart path only.
6: You get in the clubhouse to pay, and it's like, by the way, fellas, cart path only. I'd rather just go home.
1: You know, after it's rained, you can't drive the golf cart onto the fairway because it'll make indentation. So you have to stay on the cart and then walk to your ball.
5: Mm-hmm.
1: It's like torture, especially for golfers like me and Biggie and BB Shaler hitting in the woods anyway.
5: Sounds like the worst first world problem I've ever heard.
1: It's a little bit first worldy. Okay, it's a little.
6: But I drive out anyway. Yeah. I don't care.
1: Yeah.
6: Do you?
1: Yes.
6: I hated 90-degree rule.
1: I never paid attention to that.
6: I makes no sense.
1: 90 degrees is you have to take the cart all the way to your ball, then turn it 90 degrees instead of just driving down.
6: And often for someone like myself who hit the ball 20 yards. I just drive to the 20 yards.
1: What a waste of time that is. But this guy, he said he was going to drive the cart back to the golf course after he finished work that day. And he said he did. He drove it back. He left the cart. No one even noticed it was gone except the women that were playing. I'm sure they reported it. So I bet he left it there right where he found it and walked on home. He's in trouble.
6: Oh, yeah. They noticed. They found that cart, but without the clubs, I would have almost left the clubs attached.
1: He should have left the clubs in the cart.
5: Because somebody could have just picked those clubs up where he propped them up.
1: He left the note for the lady. This is not going to be a love connection.
6: No, the only misconnection is going to be the police looking for him.
1: Yeah, they're going to come after him. That was a very, very bad decision on his part.
5: She might. I mean, that's what I'm saying. She might call him, pretend she's interested, meet up with him, and then kill him.
1: He doesn't have. with a golf club. She would beat him with a golf club.
5: That's probably what I would do.
1: He doesn't have the charm of the woman who passed gas so loudly in the bread aisle.
6: No.
1: Those two I want an update on. I want to see if those two made it.
6: You'd love to hear that they were married with kids now.
1: I would. And each of the kids have a little croissant or something. Yeah. You know, a little bread. The bread should be
6: part. They're named after bread.
1: Yes.
6: Except the boy who's simply named Fart.
1: They call it. You know, a name that I think, I'm watching Mad Men again. It's set in the 60s. There's a character on there named Bert. And I think Bert is the. Can you imagine seeing a 6-week-old named Bert?
6: No.
1: Never.
6: Never.
1: You know, here's little Bert Smith.
6: No,
1: that's not going to happen anymore. Coming up here on the Two Guys Named Chris Show. How many eggs can you eat in one sitting at one time? We'll meet the country music celebrity who's got you beat. That's next. Two Guys and Chris Show.
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1: Well, we're about 20 minutes away from a put-up or shay-up sports trivia game. BB Shea is undefeated in this game. There's 10 sports trivia questions coming to you, and then BB Shea, whoever gets more right gets all of his cash.
0: Tough game.
1: Toughest game so far.
0: I'm nervous now.
1: Toughest game so far.
0: I even texted Chris Kelly last night and said, I like this game, but it's tough.
1: Yeah, it's the hardest one so far that you've played. This will probably be about your 14th, 15th game. Yeah.
0: This will test your knowledge on every level.
1: Yes, and every time sport. Frame, every sport. Okay. I think probably five different sports are represented here in this game. And I do believe, and there's some great trivia in here. I can't say what team. I can't say another word. But
0: it was so good. I had to text you and say I really enjoyed this.
1: I liked when he texted me that. And this is sports related. Did the Miami Heat accidentally reveal LeBron's coming and then take it right back? Well, something yesterday.
2: I think what happened was, so LeBron James is still trying to choose a team to go to in free agency. There's four or five teams in the mix. The Miami Heat are one of
1: biggest
2: them.
1: Biggest faint. He's yawning.
2: It's the biggest deal in the NBA right now. It's huge. But I think that
0: I just don't care.
1: It's the biggest deal in the NBA. But is it that big a deal where he chooses?
2: Yes.
1: This time?
2: Yes.
1: Why?
2: He's still one of the main. He's still the face of the league.
1: You think LeBron James is the face of the league?
2: I do.
1: When people say the NBA, they think of LeBron James first.
2: I do.
1: Okay.
0: I'll give you that. I just think that he's looking for one last season somewhere.
1: I think he's going to do two.
0: You think he's going
1: to
0: do two?
1: Because I think he wants to play 25 years.
0: Okay.
1: And let me say this, too. I don't begrudge him taking... Some people are like, make a decision already. I don't really begrudge him taking the time to make the decision. It doesn't bother me that he's taking this amount of time.
0: No, I just, something about it this time, I just don't care.
1: Well, way less than last time.
0: I mean, of course.
1: This, he's not the player he was. But he's 41 years old.
0: I was way more interested in regular free agency.
1: Well, is it being held up by his decision?
0: Not really. Not anymore.
2: The NBA is waiting to make the schedule for him.
1: Well, let me drop this on you. Well, see, this is also in the camp of LeBron James. Do you know the date that they released the schedule last year?
2: I do not.
1: I do. Do you want to guess what it was?
2: I do not. No, I don't want to guess because I do not know.
0: I feel like this is a classic Chris Kelly
1: standoff. Yeah. Standoff. No, it's pro LeBron. Everybody yesterday was like, "What? They got to release the schedule." Last year they released the schedule on August 14th.
2: Oh.
1: So you have another 2 weeks.
2: Yeah.
1: You know, if 3 weeks if he wants to make his announcement. Now I'm not all that interested in it, but it's intriguing. Will he go? Because the Heat, are in the mix. Back to Cleveland, where he started, where he's from. Philadelphia, I guess. Yeah. The Warriors would be intriguing.
0: Yeah. I've never been a LeBron hater, but I find this to be annoying because at this point, everyone is where they are, other free agent-wise. Everyone knows the money they have.
1: Yeah.
0: So we know it's going to be Cleveland, Miami. I think the Warriors are out or the 76ers at this point. Pick one.
1: Oh, yeah, the Warriors are out.
0: I don't think he'll be a Warrior.
2: Yeah, I don't think so either.
1: I honestly think it's down between Cleveland and Miami. I don't think Philadelphia is a chance either. You do?
0: I do, because they have made some moves and they have a good chance at winning the East.
1: But he has no connection to them, really. Can't he say the same for Miami?
2: He won his first championship in Miami. It makes more sense to go to Miami than the 76ers.
1: You don't think they can win it in Miami with him?
2: I don't think so. No. More so in Philadelphia.
1: So if you want a championship, you go to Philadelphia.
2: Yes.
1: I'm opposite of Biggie. There's been times that I've really disliked him. But I don't mind that he's taking this time. It doesn't bother me that he's doing this. I'm not upset that he's, prolonging things. He's earned it, in my mind. He's one of the greatest players of all time, for sure.
0: Without a doubt.
1: And, what's it hurting? Like I said, it's none of the 3 weeks till they have to release the schedule. Now, they're waiting to see. They want to put whoever he goes to in prime time on Christmas and all that kind of stuff. So they're waiting for that. So I'm going to say Miami.
2: Yeah.
1: So what they did, Miami, there was a press release.
2: Yes, yeah. Miami accidentally released a press release, mm-hmm. and then they took it back immediately, and everybody was freaking out because they thought that LeBron made his decision, which my thought is Miami probably just had this made for when and if it does happen, and just drop it, and some dumb intern accidentally scheduled to go out at the wrong time.
1: Don't you think that happens way too often? Like, Britney Spears is dead, was posted at some point, yes. And it's like, how does this happen?
2: Yes.
1: How do they... So often, I remember when the Red Sox were trying to trade for A-Rod, and this was more than 20 years ago. I went to the Red Sox website, and there, for just an instant, there was a Red Sox jersey with Rodriguez on the back, and it said, "Welcome, A-Rod." And I went, "Oh!" And then it disappeared. And they had accidentally put it out there, and they never got him. He went to the Yankees instead. I just don't know. It seems like you'd really want to make sure.
0: Well, what's weird to me was it was like an announcement, too. It was like LeBron James press conference July 27th.
1: I know.
0: Like, very specific.
1: Yeah.
0: So that did make me wonder.
1: Maybe it is going to happen, and they just weren't supposed to say it yet. I feel like if I were on this Kalshi site or what, I would bet on the Heat.
0: Okay.
1: Would you take a different?
2: I say either Miami or Cleveland.
1: Cleveland would be my second choice.
0: I wish you would go back to Cleveland. I don't know why, but I feel like the 76ers, just for some reason, I'm leaning them. I just for talent-wise, and the fact that they could get him back to the NBA championship.
1: I don't think so. I think the Heat have enough people saying that he could put them over the top too.
0: No way. They don't. They gave up too much to get Giannis.
1: But they have Giannis, and they have Bam out of bio,
0: and they'll put an older LeBron in.
1: I
0: don't think
2: nobody can shoot the ball.
1: Mm-mm. Okay. They can't get enough points out of those three?
2: Mm-mm. Maybe. I don't know. Mm-mm. I think the 76ers have the best roster of those teams, top to bottom.
0: Yeah. Absolutely. And he could join and help them, and it wouldn't cost them a ton of money, and it gets him back to where I think at the end of the day, he wants to be back in the NBA championship one more time.
1: You don't think it's about Cleveland? I don't think he gets them over the top either.
0: No, Cleveland has the same thing. They're older guys now. They don't have. They're third in the East.
1: Well, they were in the. Were they in the Eastern Conference Finals last year? They were, weren't they?
0: They were, but I mean, they got taken out by New York.
1: But so did everybody else.
0: Yes.
1: Pretty easily.
0: But I think.
1: Philadelphia did too, but they've made the trades.
0: Miami, you're fifth or sixth in the East.
1: Even adding the guy from Milwaukee, the Greek freak. Sorry, Rachel, your girl.
5: You guys don't even know what you're talking about.
1: You don't know anything about this. You know nothing about
5: this.
1: He's
5: going to play for the Red Sox, okay?
1: To tell you the truth, if I were, you know what I'd do if I was him? Warriors. Let's make it a spectacle and let's get back.
0: Yeah.
1: Yeah, Warriors. Yeah. That's right. But I think that's fading. You know,
0: they'll be fifth or sixth in the West. He wants to be... I really believe he wants one more shot in an NBA championship.
1: But I don't understand why you're saying that the Warriors can't do it. They've still got all their players.
0: They're old.
1: Well, where were they last year? They're not that good.
0: No.
1: Last year? But I don't know enough about it, I guess. But I would think almost all these teams, maybe Philadelphia has a bit of a leg up. You're younger, Philadelphia.
0: Philadelphia is younger. Also, in the West, you have Wemby. You have OKC.
1: Harder in the West.
0: You're not getting back to the NBA championship. Let's say they add LeBron.
1: Gotta go east.
0: Suddenly they're fourth or fifth.
1: Yeah.
0: You're losing in the second round still.
1: But what a spectacle. Curry and LeBron. Oh. And aren't he and Draymond great friends?
0: Yes. I think the NBA would love it if he went to the Warriors, because the regular season games would all get covered, but they're not going to do anything.
1: Well, maybe it depends on his mindset. If he's not after another championship, maybe he's just after, I want to go play with my friends a couple of years.
0: Totally different, but I don't think that's how he thinks.
1: Well, I don't know. He doesn't seem all that championship-driven to me. You know, he's got...
0: I think he wants one more. I think he wants a shot at one more, and his best shot would be Philadelphia.
1: Well, he needs two more. Because then he's got set six, and Jordan's got six, and he only has four. So if he wants to be considered, I mean, really cement himself, best ever, then he needs two more. And I don't know if he's ever getting that. Mm-hmm. I mean, he'd have to win back-to-back, probably. The other thing B.B. Shea noticed, and I think this is true, one of the local news anchors here... her name's Melissa Painter, and we have her on in the morning. She's on the Fox affiliate. And B.B. Shea said, I think she's wearing that same suit that she wore just the other day. And we've decided now that local news no longer gets money to buy their clothes.
0: They did?
1: Well, I did. When I worked local news, they gave me like $1,000 to go buy clothes.
5: Yeah, they used to give you a budget for it. And I think the big networks still do that.
1: You think?
5: Because you don't see a lot of those people wear the same thing twice.
1: I was...
0: Oh, the big networks. Yeah, I never knew local news did
1: that. I was the lowest man on the totem pole by far. They still gave me, I think it was like $1,500. And I could go buy a few suits that I could wear. And I was nothing. I was the entertainment reporter. I was on 2 minutes a night. And they gave me that. And... they had my hair styled by the frou-frou guy from France. They brought him in, and he styled my hair.
5: Yeah, they don't do that anymore either.
1: I don't think that. And they had him on staff. They literally had him on staff.
0: He's like the guy from Mrs. Doubtfire.
1: Mm-hmm. Yes.
2: This is a mess.
0: Oh, God. Oh, honey.
1: And I'm saying,
0: I don't know what I could work with.
1: He's like, show me your profile. Oh, Jesus.
0: Oh.
1: He hated it. He was the one that... I'd walk into a room and he'd be on the phone and he'd start speaking French because he knew. He knew. And you know what he did? This guy. Now, he was the on-staff Fox beautician that he would do everybody's hair. The main anchors got the hair done like every night. And to get his own haircut once a year in New York City, $1,000. One haircut a year. He would fly to New York for his haircut, $1,000, come back. And I would always say, come
5: bruh.
1: On, Marcel, come on. Yeah, exactly. Bruh. $1,000.
2: One haircut a year for $1,000?
1: Yes.
2: That's not a bad deal.
5: Yes, it is. You have to take a plane, too. You got to pay for the plane ticket.
2: But one haircut a year?
1: No, I get you. I mean, if you, I pay $35 for my haircut.
2: For that?

0: And he wore the same suit every single day for a year. No one noticed. No one saw. Because it was a blue suit. He just wore a different tie every day. Same suit.
1: So and you can do that with a suit.
0: Guys can do it. I don't think women can pull it off.
1: I think if you wear just a plain black dress, you can.
0: You think so?
1: Yeah.
0: I think I would notice if the woman was wearing a black dress every day. If a guy's wearing a blue suit with a different tie, red one day, green the next, whatever, then you can pull it off.
1: Well, something I've considered doing, especially in the wintertime, I have a couple of black mock turtlenecks. Mm-hmm. I think that's all I'm going to wear. I would just do that every single day. I hate picking out what I'm going to wear every day.
0: Yeah, maybe you're right. Maybe that's the way you should do it. Some people, I heard that multimillionaires, to save time, they just buy the same clothes. The same.
1: Yeah, and I'm thinking, now I'll never be a millionaire, but I could at least dress like one.
0: You'll get there, sweetheart.
1: Okay.
0: There's a possibility here. You're in the right place. I can tell you that.
2: Of course.
0: You're zooming to stardom.
3: Stick around here.
0: Yeah.
3: There's no telling where you'll go.
0: Everybody I meet says, where's the Scarlet Starlet? I don't know.
2: I'd play the lottery.
1: It could happen.
0: That's what I'm saying. You can get there. This is celebrity related. There is a country music star named Riley Green. I thought it was a woman. It's a guy. Okay. Mm-hmm. Riley Green. You know who he is? I don't know him.
3: No. I know the name. I don't know any of his music. I'm sure I do, but I don't know it's him.
0: Apparently, he's in great shape. So he's on some podcast, and they ask him, like, what do you eat a day? And he's all about eggs.
4: I've had two omelets with four eggs each and then six scrambled eggs. So how many eggs is that?
5: 14.
4: So I'm going to take your word for it. Sounds right.
5: Not my strong suit.
4: Cooking eggs, I'm good at. Math, no.
5: Okay, but what else do you cook besides eggs?
4: Steak
0: and eggs. That's what he eats every day. 14 eggs a day.
6: My boy says he can eat 50 eggs. He can eat 50 eggs.
0: Damn right.
3: I could do that.
0: 14?
3: I could do that. I love eggs. Like, I would have an omelet for breakfast. I could have an omelet for lunch. I'd have an omelet for dinner.
0: Let's check in.
6: My boy says he can eat 50 eggs. He can eat 50 eggs.
0: I think I can do 14 also. But is it bad for you? Is it too much cholesterol?
3: The cholesterol is the thing. But gosh, I mean, even scrambled eggs with steak and eggs, couldn't beat it.
1: Well,
3: but
1: yeah, the steak's got cholesterol in it, too.
0: Cholesterol, too.
3: Yeah. I love, on weekends, I make eggs.
0: I love them. BB Shea and I, we've made the commitment. We're on vacation next week, so I'm going to eat what I want. But the moment we come back, I'm getting shredded. By the end of the year, I went to ChatGPT and I said, how do I get shredded in 5 months? And it told me. And it was like protein, eggs,
1: steroids,
0: meat, steroids, all the cream, all the clear.
3: Yeah.
0: Have BB Shea shoot you up. We're doing this.
3: Yeah, absolutely.
0: We are shredding ourselves by Christmas. That's shredded by Christmas. That's my goal for this year.
1: Was it this time last year or was it the year before you guys were doing the soft 75?
0: Well, we started out with the hard. What was it?
3: Hard
0: 75, and it turned into the soft.
3: Turned into soft.
0: We're going to do it this time around. Gallon of water every day. Lots of eggs, lots of protein, lots of working out. We're going to get shredded. We're going to get where we're showing abs.
3: What a life.
0: I'm going to have you take.
1: You're just living the dream.
0: You want to take my picture? I'm going to let you do it. I'm going to let you take my picture so that we can see the results.
1: I can't take pictures. As my phone's broken.
3: We're going to I'll tell you what. You want those millions, take his picture. That's harassment.
0: They're going to see.
1: Oh, you're a genius.
0: I'll go ahead and.
3: The lawyer will be like, do you have evidence? Right here. It's the picture.
1: I have 75 photos, actually.
0: That's what I'm doing. We're going to eat so many eggs.
6: My boy says he can eat 50 eggs. He can eat 50 eggs.
0: How many eggs do you think you can eat in a day?
7: In a day?
0: Mm.
7: More than 14. I could probably eat 50 in a day.
0: No.
7: 50 scrambled eggs? 50,
3: but yeah. Scrambled?
0: Paul, that was from Cool Hand Luke. Paul Newman ate 50 hard-boiled eggs in an hour.
7: That's tough.
0: I can't imagine.
3: I bet I could eat a dozen in a day.
0: They kept rubbing his belly and stuff and putting them down there. I think I could eat 14.
3: Can I mix in
0: eggs.
3: Hard-boiled? Because that's just, you pop those.
0: That's what he was eating, yeah.
3: Well, no, okay.
0: Anyway, you want them.
3: Because I could do an omelet, and then pop some hard-boiled in between.
0: I bet I could eat 20 eggs in a day.
3: Easy.
7: Yeah.
0: You do a six-egg omelet in the morning, another at lunch, and have a couple of boiled, and then another one at dinner. I think I could do that. And in fact, when I said how to get shredded, they were like omelets with nothing except the eggs and some vegetables.
3: Mm-hmm.
0: You know, we going at that.
3: Oh, veggie omelets, great sometimes.
1: So good.
0: We're going at that. It's happened again. This is celebrity-related as well. John Mellencamp is scolding fans again. I saw him in concert once. He gets antsy.
3: Yeah, he's preachy at his concerts.
0: They started singing Jack and Diane, and apparently the crowd got the lyrics wrong. And so he stopped it. Hey, you're messing up.
8: Guys, there's two verses in the chorus. You guys.